0: year. Try to establish connections with Houthi leadership. He also allegedly purchased materials that can be used to make explosives and allegedly lied about it to the FBI. He remains in federal custody. Jeff Manasso, Fox News.
1: Job creation cooled in September, but more people were looking for work.
2: The unemployment rate rose to 4.2% last month. The number of new jobs created cooled to 29,000 after a rebound in August. And revisions to July and August show 60,000 fewer jobs created than previously reported. Economist Steve Moore was hoping for stronger job growth, but he sees a positive trend.
3: There has been a realignment of the economy over the last year and a half or so, and that's been a big decline in government employment and a nice bump up in private sector employment.
2: And more people were looking for work last month. The labor force participation rate rose to 61.8. Ginny Coselda, Fox News.
1: Amazon's investing more than $1 billion over the next 5 years into communities where it operates data centers for education, job learning, water preservation projects, and other local priorities. This comes as the backlash over data centers from politicians and local communities grow. Amazon has already spent more than $1 billion in communities with large data center presence over the past 3 years. I'm Lee Silicera. This is Fox News.
4: A frost advisory has been issued by the National Weather Service for areas north of Marathon County, with a freeze warning in the northernmost counties across the state. This evening, mostly clear and seasonal. Highs today in the mid-60s with light winds. Tonight, scattered clouds with some frost possible. A low of 38 with northwest winds of 5 miles per hour. Saturday, partly cloudy through midday, then mostly cloudy late with some scattered light showers into the overnight hours. High temperature Saturday, near 65, with a south-southeast wind of 6 to 12. For Saturday night, scattered showers likely late, low 47. Sunday, partly to mostly sunny and breezy, high 65, looking dry to wrap up the weekend. Monday, frost likely in the morning, otherwise mostly sunny skies, high temperature 62, 70 on Tuesday. A 9 storm track, meteorologist Jackson Garlock and AM 550, FM 99.9, WSAU.
5: He's here. 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
6: Hello, America. The president, we can't do this every night, of course, but he is in Mobile, Alabama. We're going to tap in and see what he has to say. Go ahead.
7: Doing women's sports, I think it would be... He'd survive. He would survive. That would be, he wouldn't even know. Just, they'd be trying to tackle him. He would think it was... No, he's not scared. He's not worried. And give 25 million illegal aliens amnesty. That's what they want to do. They want to give amnesty to everybody that came into our country illegally. Or you can defeat the Democrat, communists, and vote for more money in your pockets, bigger paychecks for your families, lower taxes, less crime, more Alabama steel, and more Alabama shipyards, and amnesty for illegal aliens will not happen. If you want to turn America into a poor, crime-ridden, communist, third-world nation, I suggest you vote for the Democrats. If you want to keep America the strongest, most successful nation the world has ever seen, we are right now more respected than at any time in the history of our country. And that's with a bad press. And if you want all of those great things that we just talked about, you have to vote Republican. You have to vote for these people. You have to vote for these people. So just think of what the Trump administration and our Republican majorities have accomplished in less than 2 years' time. Nobody's ever seen this before. Nobody's ever done it. We have the most successful, it's not 2 years, it's substantially less, the most successful presidency in history. You know, my first term was very successful. We had the strongest economy in the history of our country. And that even included COVID, which Biden really screwed up at the end. But that was a curse on everybody. The whole world was cursed with it. But we had the greatest economy in the history of our country. We were blowing it away. You'll see numbers coming out. We're blowing it away. We inherited the worst border in American history, and we turned it into the strongest and most secure border in the history of our country. And in the past 17 months, it's hard to believe because millions, 25 million people poured into our country. But in the past 17 months, zero. This is done by generally, they like to call themselves progressive. It's too beautiful a word. They don't deserve it. It's a beautiful word. Progressive. They're actually anti-progressive. But these lists are done by people that tend left. I said, who does them? People that tend left. So zero illegal aliens have been admitted into the United States and done by, think of it. It's hard to believe, actually. You know, they should say 200. They say zero. And a lot of people, you know, most people don't even try anymore because they know they're not going to get through. 17 years, think of it, we've done things for so many years. It was so bad, then we straightened it out. You know, I inherited bad borders twice. In 2016, the border was bad. In 2024, it was really bad. I fixed it once, and then I fixed it again. And my all-time favorite chart, I looked over there. You know, that was a chart.
6: We will dip in again. It's Friday, and I'm running out of time. I want you to listen to something. In addition to our great president, we will get back. Mondami on the Theo Von podcast yesterday. This guy, Theo Von, is another punk comedian. I believe the VP said it was one of his favorite podcasters. Well, Theo Von is loved by the supremacists. He's loved now by the Marxists and even the Islamists. He's another Israel hater. Keep all these things in mind because we're going to keep track of it all. And when the time comes, we're going to unleash. So we have Theo Von, who's a nobody. These failed comedians. And he has Mondami on his program, his podcast. And listen to what Mondami says about socialism. Cut four, go.
8: Socialism to me, it means that you will have whatever you need to live a dignified life and that it is the government's job to deliver on that.
6: All right, so let's stop right there. So no matter if you work or you don't want to work, you don't have to take any responsibility for what's going on in your life. If you have some money and you waste it on drugs, wasted on something else, gambling, well, that's not your fault. It shouldn't be a problem. You want something for a dignified life. What does that mean? What does that mean if you want something for a dignified life? Is it a dignified life when you steal money from hardworking middle-class people and others and give it to somebody else who's not hardworking? Is that okay with you, America? If you take Medicare, that is supposed to be an insurance program that millions and millions of seniors have paid into, and they expect it to be run properly by the government, they expect it to be there for them because they could have put that money into other investments, which would have been worth a fortune. It was forcibly taken out of their paycheck. And you give it to everybody, just give it to everybody, including illegal aliens, the Democrats are saying. So you destroy the program. It's impossible to get to see a doctor. It's impossible to get to see a specialist. We see what's happened in Canada. It's a disaster. And a lot of people like Medicare right now. Is that okay by you, America? Is that dignified for those of you who've paid into it? Is it? Is it dignified when a mayor says that we're going to tax people at confiscatory rates if it's their second home? And he puts out a list, and then you have to go in and prove that it's not your second home. And they have a lot of people there where it's their first home. But a second home can also be very expensive to the person who owns two homes. But you get the point? There's nothing dignified about socialism. Socialism doesn't put groceries on the shelf. Socialism doesn't put enough money in your pocket to live off of. Socialism is government. Government bureaucrats, well paid. It's people like Ro Khanmankana, who buy $9-10 million homes with seven bedrooms and elevators and all the rest of it, while going on and on about the great benefits of socialism. You would trade our capitalist system for socialism? Seriously? A dignified life. What happens in countries that have socialist economies? Whether it's a country like Britain or France, or whether they're Marxist regimes with socialist economies, what happens? Every single one of them, you lose your civil liberties. The government now controls if you eat. The government controls your speech. The government controls if you're free or you're going to live in jail. The government becomes enormously powerful. Why would we give up this constitutional republic, this greatest of all countries, the greatest economy of all countries, that's created so much for so many people that they're slamming into our country faster than we can possibly even count them during the Biden regime? Because this punk who's 35 years old, he's been a citizen for 8 years, he grew up extremely wealthy in Uganda, in a home that had a fence and a wall around it to protect his family, because he says so, or Theo Von, some lowlife, phony comedian who says the damnest things, who is in Israel and a Jew hater in my personal view, we should listen to these two morons? No, I don't think so. By the way, God, I put his name out of my head. Sliwa. I used to know you, Curtis. We would talk at WABC. You were a real patriot. You and the Guardian Angels. So much respect I had for all of you. Now you flipped. Now you're Mondami's buddy. I'm sure you'll have 1,000 weasel words to explain it. What a disaster you've become. Very, very unfortunate. It's too bad. One of the good guys is now thrown in with the bad guys. Just a fact. I'll be right back.
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12: 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Woman 1 says, "Cold day, huh?" Woman 2, "What's that?" Woman 1, "Kinda cold today." Woman 2, "Yeah, wasn't expecting that." Woman 1, "What is it, 47 degrees? 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At least it's not raining. 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Woman 1, so sad. Woman 2, the weather. Woman 1, crazy. 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

0: Charles Barkley's had enough of these Marxists and these socialists. I've always liked Charles Barkley. No, I don't know him. Don't always agree with him, but I like lots of the things he says. Look, again, I don't always agree with him, but he speaks his mind. I feel that way about Stephen A. Smith. He, I know well, and I adore the man. Absolutely adore him. Respect him. And we don't always agree, and some of you don't like him, but you know what? That's your fault. Seriously. He's a very reasonable guy. Very reasonable guy. Here's Charles Barkley on the Chris Cuomo podcast yesterday. Democrats are spewing some of the stupidest S I've ever heard. Hat tip chief nerd on X, cut 8, go.
1: Listen, I'm an independent who's voted Democratic most of the time. You think that I'm going to get on TV and kill my credibility saying every Democratic, like some of these people out here talking about no ICE, no prison, so using words like socialism, like, no, I don't believe in that. Wait, no cops? I think that's some of the stupid I've ever heard. Well, what are we going to do without cops? Hmm. What are we going to do without prisons? Like, I've seen some of these politicians, I'm like, this is the stupidest ever. And a lot of them, most of them, well, let me tell you, all of them have been Democrats. I think that's some of the stupidest that I ever heard. Now, ICE has to do a much better job. Much better job. We can't just let people come across the border. We can't do that. But ICE has to do a better job. We need immigrants in this country. They're some of the most amazing, hardworking people in the world. But we need to get rid of the crooked immigrants. I don't even understand. We need, you need to have ID when you go vote. Like some of this stuff, like, wait, Democrats said, like, no, you, when you go vote, you need ID.
0: A lot of common sense there, Mr. Producer. Now I want you to hear from the New York Islamic scholar, Bidwan Siabo Yabadabadu. On September 11th, just a few weeks ago, the 25th anniversary of 9/11, I want you to listen to this. And then I want you to tell me how this guy's not deported, if he's a naturalized citizen, how he's not denaturalized, and if he is here as a result of birthright citizenship, shame on John Roberts. Shame on the Supreme Court. Cut 9, go.
2: Despite all of the negative that came from 9/11, despite so many who died, so many who were affected, it was the single biggest moment in American Muslim history that shed light on Islam. And as a result, so many looked to Islam and embraced Islam.
0: You hear this man? Should he even be in this country? Should he be in this country, damn it? No! I had it up to here with these disgusting, cancer-ridden, diabolical, America-hating, Hamas-supporting people who are in this country and who celebrate 9/11. They're celebrating killing 3,000 Americans. Do you understand? If that plane went down with all the Israelis on it, they'd be celebrating that. And the woke right neo-fascists, the Marxists, they stand with these Islamists. They stand with them. The Tucker Carlsons, the Steve Bannons, the Matt Gaetz, all these guys. Go ahead.
2: Look into this. So many people, there are stories on YouTube. There is a story of one, I forget his name. He was very much against Islam. He went to the masjid, I think this is in Tennessee. He wanted to kill Muslims in that masjid. And he was welcome. With, alhamdulillah, again, remember, most Americans, they need that kindness from us. He was welcomed with a brother and a sister that told him, please come sit down, please have some food, right? We have great food, alhamdulillah. They served him some food, and he sat, and he listened, and he went back home, and he reflected, and he came back, and he listened more, and he accepted Islam. And now he is the imam in that masjid. Allahu Akbar. Moments like these are opportunities. They are opportunities that we need to take advantage of.
0: That's enough. Then we have an unidentified member at the two-year anniversary memorial for Hezbollah leader Hassan Nasrallah. A memorial in Dearborn Estates, Michigan is the new London. It's the new Paris. That's what it is. Paterson, New Jersey, same thing. And you can thank your local governments. You can thank your planning boards and your zoning boards. Rubber stamping these damn things. Cut 10, go.
3: We are proud to say Sayyid Hassan Nasrallah is our leader and the person...
0: Nasrallah is their leader, the man who killed all those Marines. The man who killed all those Christians in Lebanon. Nasrallah is their leader. You understand? Nasrallah was the most powerful terrorist until Netanyahu took out this bastard, which is why they hate Netanyahu. The president really should endorse Netanyahu. I'm saying that quite strongly. He's come close. He's got advisors that probably don't want him to do it. Of course, all the Arab potentates, same thing. But he ought to just clearly and forcefully do it. Because we have no better ally. There is no better leader in the rest of the world, period. Go ahead.
3: Because he was the one who stood up for the oppressed. He was the one...
0: Shut up, you a-hole. I'm sick of you. What are you doing in my country? He was the one who stood... By the way, Hattet Memory, MEMRI.org. You really should be checking out this site. These clips that I just used, they come from there. MEMRI.org, a very brave, small group of men and women. Every day, tracking this stuff down. And putting it in English and making it clear that we're aware of this. This is happening in the United States of America. Not in defeated Europe. Not in the Middle East. In the United States of America. I'll be right back.

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4: Hockey fans from Bob Johnson Rink inside the Kohl Center in Madison. Welcome to Wisconsin Badger Hockey. Tonight, the Badgers open the 2026-27 season against the Colonials of Robert Morris University. Daniel Anderson is our producer at our Learfield studios in Jefferson City, Missouri. Happy to have former Badgers defenseman and assistant coach Ian Perrin alongside. I'm Brian Posick. Well, Wisconsin almost had a dream season a year ago, having started off 15-3-2, lost six in a row, then some more bumps along the way, but winners of nine of their last 13 eventually made it to the NCAA tournament, where they beat Dartmouth and Michigan State in the regionals in Worcester to advance to the Frozen Four for the first time since 2010. The Badgers went on to beat longtime rival North Dakota to reach the national championship game. They were 10 minutes away from claiming their first NCAA title since 2006 when Denver rallied for a 2-1 victory. 11 players from last season's team have moved on. 11 new faces on the roster for head coach Mike Hastings, plus a couple of new assistants as well. Ian, I know you feel the same way I do, excited to see what this season brings for Wisconsin hockey.
5: Yes and no. I'm saying that facetiously because of the fact that I don't think in any college hockey program, as the way college hockey is being run these days, that you know what you're going to have from year to year. There is no such thing as a veteran squad that's ever going to come back this year. Everybody's losing somebody's transfer portal, all the rest of the stuff that goes with it. But I will say that if I was to look at Wisconsin's roster right now and the three defensemen who were in and out of the lineup because of injuries that are back now full-time, that makes them, in my mind, a veteran squad. And we're talking about Hensler, and we're talking about Osborne, and we're talking about Zach Schultz. And if you can have a good anchor back there, I think that puts you in the category of a veteran squad.
4: Badgers have two seniors, seven juniors, otherwise nine sophomores and eight freshmen, plus three transfers. One of those transfers is tonight's starting goaltender, Alexi Cornoyer, a Montreal Canadiens draft choice, the ECAC goaltender of the year last year at Cornell. Robert Morris, meanwhile, well, they got to the rink late because of the crazy traffic around the capital city with homecoming weekend going on. They arrived 90 minutes before puck drop. Their head coach, Derek Schooley, not all that happy about it. We'll talk more about what they call Bobby Moe, Robert Moe, as we move along on our pregame show. It's the Badgers and the Colonials to open the season tonight, and head coach Mike Hastings joins us next from the Kohl Center in Madison. This is Badger Hockey from Learfield.
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4: Here at the Kohl Center in Madison for the season opener, 26-27, the Wisconsin Badgers welcome in the Colonials from Robert Morris University, joined by head coach Mike Hastings. Of course, Wisconsin made it to the national championship game a year ago. A new season begins tonight, and here's a loaded question for you. Is your club ready?
17: Yeah, we better be. There's no options, right? It's time to drop a puck. I know they've been excited about getting to this point. They put a lot of work into it. Now we've got to go out and test it against another opponent.
4: Yeah, your strength and conditioning coach, Tom Incrott, deserves a lot of credit for all the work that he puts in to prepare the kids to be ready by the time the coaches can take the ice the first week in September.
17: Yeah, we lean on him tremendously throughout the summer to really evolve our hockey team from what they are when they get here in June to where they're at right now. And there's been a lot of work put in by him. There's been a lot of eating of what he puts on their plate as far as work, and the guys have done a good job. Now we've got to go out and prove it.
4: Yep. And you have to trust in the young men to get the work done, too.
17: Yeah, and you know what? We've leaned on some guys that have been around here a little bit, the Palatichuks, the Morrissey, the Scholes. Those guys have been great example setters throughout the entire summer and here early in training camp, and we'll continue to lean on them.
4: Those three young men were the C's this season, too, and well-deserved.
17: Yeah, they are. You know what? The locker room spoke very loudly in the votes, and those guys were all within one vote of each other, and so it was very evident from the locker room who they wanted to follow. Now, I think there's an awful lot more leadership in that locker room other than three guys that are wearing the C's. You know, it's going to have to be done collectively, but I think they've got good leaders.
4: Badgers and Robert Morris tonight open the season here at the Kohl Center. More in a couple of minutes. This is Badger Hockey from Learfield.
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19: It's Wisconsin and Robert Morris tonight in the season opener here in Madison. Head coach Mike Hastings is with us, and you were talking a moment ago about your leadership core, and you've got some experienced guys in the locker room, but you also have 11 newcomers, too, 8 freshmen. This is a pretty young club, all things considered.
17: Yeah, it is. Probably one of the youngest ones I've had since I've been here, and you know what we're going to need him to contribute right away. You look up front, Zach Wooten. You know, he's in and out of a couple of power play spots. You've got Chase Jede, who is coming in after a season where he started in Waterloo, played in Green Bay, had great numbers, just was dinged up a little bit and is in really good shape. And draft pick of the Detroit Red Wings, Brett Solomon, he'll be sprinkled in on a power play also. We're going to need those guys to step in and contribute right away, as well as the transfer guys. You know, J.J. Weebush has put in a lot of work from June up until today. He's been brought in to play a very important role for us, and he's shouldered that real well up until this point. You look at a guy like Dylan Compton, who's come in and filled in, I would say, for some of the minutes of a guy like Ben Dexheimer. Sure. He's very poised, big body. I believe he thinks it real well, and we're going to ask him to play major minutes. And then, obviously, between the posts with Cornwallier. You know, he's getting the first start tonight, and we want to play well in front of him.
19: Yeah. Alexi had a good year as a freshman at Cornell in the ECAC, that league's goaltender of the year. You know, you had Daniel Hauser last year that helped get you to Las Vegas in that national championship game, but you've spoken a number of times about that healthy competition between those two young men.
17: Yeah, there is. I was only going to make one of them happy today, you know, and just of, you know, Daniel's been such a leader, even as a freshman last year, and his mentality really didn't change from today to when the season was done last year, and talking to him about us trying to improve our goaltending room a little bit. And he doesn't shy away from that competition at all, and he'll be ready when his number's called.
19: And then you look at the forward lines and the D pairs, for the most part, really the last couple of weeks, they've been almost set in pen, would you say?
17: A little bit. Now, you know what? I'll be the guy that decides if that stays that way.
19: Sure.
17: Really, it's up to them. This is an opportunity for every one of our guys to go out and collectively go out and show themselves what we do as a group. And it's a first step in many for us. So the opportunity, you want them to take advantage of it. That's the job of the player. And from our end of it on the coaching side is continue to give them opportunity and support them.
19: And I know the goal tonight is to get a W. What other goals do you have up on the whiteboard here for this club?
17: Well, trying to get to 60 minutes. At this time of the year, you know, because you don't have a lot of rubber on the road as far as opportunities to play against somebody else. If you're scrimmaging, you're scrimmaging against each other, and you don't have that opportunity to get in the flow of what 60 minutes really looks like in an entire game, because those minutes get divided up differently for different players, right? And so for us, I think a strength I'm hoping that we have this year is our ability to play four lines, our ability to play seven defensemen when that's what we're going with, and we're going to give those guys that opportunity.
19: Mike, you thrilled a lot of fans last season. I know you'd like to do it again. Good luck this year.
17: Thanks, Paul.
19: All right, that's head coach Mike Hastings, Wisconsin, and Robert Morris. More of our pregame show on the way. This is Badger Hockey from Learfield.
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4: From the Rail Transport broadcast table, Rail Transport for every mile of your truck driving career. Brian and Ian here at the Kohl Center in Madison for the season opener. Wisconsin and Robert Morris. These teams met only twice before, back in October of 2007. It was Kyle Turris's only season, his freshman season with the Wisconsin Badgers. He scored 3 goals and 8 points as Wisconsin rolled the Colonials 7-2 and 8-2. Ryan McDonough, Brendan Smith each scored their first NCAA goals from the blue line, and future Hobie winner Blake Jeffrion posted a 5-point night with a goal and 4 assists in game 2. Robert Morris, their head coach, is Derek Schooley. He started this program at the Division I level in 2004 and then started this program again in 2023 after it was dropped by the university. But then donors, business people, the community members got involved and helped reinstate the program after about a 2-year hiatus. They stopped playing on December 17th May 26th of 2021, then reinstated in December of 2021. Did not play for 2 years before coming back in October of 23. Since that time, they posted a record of 37-66-11. But talking to Derek Schooley earlier this week, he said they're in that cycle now. This is their fourth year back. They are one of the exceptions to the rule, what you were talking about at the outset, Ian, where they have a veteran club. Yeah. They have 8 seniors and 10 juniors on their team.
0: Yeah, and it's, you know, when you think about 4 years ago when they restarted, and a lot of these kids were freshmen or sophomore transfers or whatever the case may be. One thing I will say about a hockey player, if they believe that there's no place to go but up, and this is what Derek Schooley's brought to them as the mentality here at Robert Morris. And so you get into a situation where those kids believe that this is the best place for them, they're going to stick it out. You don't see a lot of transfer portal kids jumping out of Robert Morris by any stretch of the imagination. And that's one thing I will say about hockey, because I know it better than any other sport, but I guess I get in a situation where loyalty is a very, very hard commodity to come by, especially if your program's struggling.
4: Yep, Robert Morris in its third season since reinstatement went 16-21-3 a year ago, although started 4-15-2, finished 12-6-1, finished third in Atlantic Hockey, went on to reach the semifinals of the conference tournament before getting knocked out by Sacred Heart. They lost two of their top 3 point getters. Tanner Klimke transferred to Maine, and Cam Garvey transferred to Vermont. But they've got a pretty talented group back, and a big goaltender in Charlie Schenkel at 6'6", 205 pounds. He is a big young lad. So, and as I mentioned earlier in the broadcast, too, because of the traffic in Madison, the construction, there was an accident on the Beltline. It's homecoming weekend. A lot of people coming into the city as opposed to leaving the city for the weekend. Robert Morris, staying out on the east side of Madison, was delayed coming in, and the players and coaches walked the last half hour to get to the rink at 6:30, so 90 minutes before game time. So an eventful entrance to the Kohl Center for Robert Morris here tonight.
0: Well, if I was a young teenage man or in my early 20s and I had to walk through the campus at Madison, probably the sightseeing was just as important as the walk.
4: We need to take a break. The Badgers getting ready for Robert Morris and the season opener back in a couple of minutes. This is Badger Hockey from Learfield.
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4: 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First off for Robert Morris and their longtime head coach, Derek Schooley. In goal is Charlie Schenkel, a 6'6 sophomore from Toronto. A year ago, Schenkel put up good numbers. 11 wins, 15 losses, 3 ties, a 280 goals against, a 909 save percentage. Starting defense, been first-team preseason all-conference Dominic Elliott, a junior from Allendale, Michigan. Young man Elliott, who had 6 goals and 19 points a season ago, was second-team all-league. And his D partner is John Babcock, 6'2", 205-pound sophomore from North Vancouver, B.C. Last year, Babcock led the country in shot blocks with 132. Starting centerman Trent Wilson, 6'1", 200-pound junior. He's from British Columbia. The left wing, McKay Hayes, a 6'2 senior out of Ancaster, Ontario. And the right wing, Michael Felsing, 5'11 junior from Pittsburgh, right near Moon Township, home of Robert Morris University. Felsing, 15 goals, 40 points in 73 career games. For Mike Hastings in his fourth season with the Badgers, 63 wins, 46 losses, and 9 ties. Over 360 wins as a collegiate coach. His goaltender, the transfer from Cornell, Alexis Cornoyer, 6'4", 206-pound sophomore from Quebec. Last year, Cornoyer, 18 wins, 8th best goals against in the country at 2.05 and a 915 save percentage while back at stopping Cornell to the NCAA tournament. Starting defenseman tonight, Luke Osborne, a first-team preseason All-Big Ten honoree, the sophomore from Plymouth, Michigan. A season ago, 6 goals and 21 points. And on the right defense, it's Jack Phelan, 6'3", 200-pound junior from Hinsdale, Illinois. The Detroit Red Wings draft choice looking for his first collegiate goal playing in game number 74. Starting at center is Gavin Morrissey, the junior from Rochester Hills, Michigan. Morrissey, last year's Dr. Joseph Coyne, Joe Pavelski, most consistent player when he led the team in scoring with 9 goals and 36 points. The left winger is Ryan Botterill, the team's top returning goal scorer. The 5'11 junior from Portage La Prairie, Manitoba, scored 10 a season ago. And on the right wing, the Penn State transfer, Madison native J.J. Weebush, 6 foot, 185-pound junior in 77 games with the Nittany Lions, 30 goals and 69 points. I'm anxious to see Weebush in the Cardinal and White. I know you are too.
0: Yeah, I would just like to, I mean, this will be a good detector or whatever you would like to call it, whether he plays well with this line, with Botterill and Morrissey. I've just got a feeling that as a dominant right winger, the way he usually plays, he could play with anybody. I mean, that's kind of the nice versatility factor that he brings to the team.
4: Also looking at Wisconsin's line chart, the second line features sophomore Bruno Idgen with sophomore Vasily Zilinov in the middle and fellow sophomore Oliver Tolk on the right wing. Third line centerman Grady Deering at 6'2", 206. His left winger Zach Wooten, 6'2", 207 from Apple Valley, Minnesota. Third leading goal scorer in the USHL last season. And Brent Solomon, the Detroit Red Wings draft choice from Champlin, Minnesota. He put up 24 goals and 53 points for Clark Cup champion Sioux Falls a season ago. And another freshman in the lineup, Chase Jette from Lake Forest. He'll be centering Finn Brink on the left, the sophomore from Maple Grove, Minnesota, Adam Pietola, the junior from Heartland, Michigan, on the right. The other D pairs, co-captains Joe Palatichuk, Zach Scholes, both on the left side. Palatichuk will play with Logan Hensler and Scholes with Dylan Compton. Good to see both Scholes and Hensler back from those gruesome injuries a year ago.
0: Yeah, and I think that was a major thorn in the Badgers' side when they could not put 6 healthy defensemen on the ice at any point in time, especially in the last half of the season.
4: So the Badgers a year ago won 24 games and made it all the way to the national championship game. Preseason ranked number 6 in the U.S. College Hockey Online poll, opening the season tonight against the Colonials of Robert Morris University. And before we continue, we pause 10 seconds for station identification, 10 seconds for a legal ID. 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

0: Like, everyone's talking all at once and over each other because they just want to be heard. They're taking selfies and oversharing. But we know that it's not about hearing. It's about listening. Listening to what's actually happening with our fellow veterans. Understanding each other because we share the same experiences, the same vocabulary, following the same paths that others have walked. If only we can pick up the trail. Make the Connection is a place for veterans to hear stories from other veterans. 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
6: Badger hockey is on the air. It's time to drop the puck and hit the ice. Now, here's the voice of Badger hockey, Brian Posick.
7: Perrin, we're underway here in Madison. The Badgers in their home white cardinal trim as Wisconsin gains control of the puck. Centering pass by Gavin Morrissey down the middle to Ryan Botterill. Handcuffed him a bit. Botterill pulls it off the wall left wing out to the point to Luke Osborne. Stutter step move back to Botterill. He loses the handle as the defenseman Dominic Elliott knocks him down. Back out through center ice. Cut off nicely by Wisconsin's Jack Phelan, and the big right-handed rear guard goes D-to-D with Osborne. Back to Phelan, and he'll survey before headmanning to Morrissey, who deflects into the Robert Morris zone to our left. Turnover by the goaltender. Schenkel put it in the skates of Wiebusch. Then a centering pass bounced around a bit. Robert Morris tried to clear, but the attempt went off a referee, and now whistle. Puck played with a high stick and a stoppage in play. 44 seconds into the opening period. No score between Wisconsin and Robert Morris.
8: That's the best shot of the night. Hit the referee right in the chest. I like it.
7: Referees tonight, David Marquardt, and taking the brunt of that puck was Logan Gruhl. Matthew Heinen and John Wileski are the linesmen from the Big Ten. Wisconsin and Robert Morris getting things started. Very busy slate, the opening night of college hockey, although game was postponed. Minnesota at Michigan Tech because of safety concerns for players. Puck sent to the Wisconsin line off a stick and actually went airborne to the goaltender Cornwallier, and the 6'4 sophomore stood up, gloved it, faceoff coming up in the Wisconsin zone. But they postponed that Gophers Huskies game up in Houghton until Sunday at 3 o'clock, and they'll play the series opener tomorrow at 4 o'clock. How odd is that? You wouldn't think they'd have ice issues in Houghton, Michigan.
8: Well, you never know. Go out and play it on the river.
7: Yep. Here's Ryan McPherson.

0: Philadelphia Flyers draft choice, keeping the puck in the offensive zone for Robert Morris, eventually taken away by the Badgers and tri-captain Joe Palatichuk. One hands a pass over to Hensler, angles a feed ahead to Idjan. Bruno will scoop it to the Robert Morris line, and a whistle and offside called on Wisconsin. 18:46 left here in the opening period of play. I mentioned Idjan on the left with Zelenoff in the middle and Tolk on the right. Third line now comes out, Ian, and this one will be interesting. Grady Deering, the sophomore centerman, flanked by a pair of rookies, Brent Solomon, the Red Wings draft choice, and Zach Wooten, the Winnipeg Jets draft choice. Wooten, 35 goals a season ago in Green Bay, third most in the USHL first team all-league was Zach Wooten, wearing Quinn Finley's number 19.
1: And you look at that line, 6'2", 207, 6'2", 206, 6', 180.
0: Mm-hmm.
1: Yeah, they're not going to get run out of the rink because of physical dominance.
0: Nope. Here's Zach Schulz now playing his first game since the injury last December 5th in South Bend that knocked him out for the remainder of the season. Set up in front, quick shot by their top returning scorer, Jackson Reinicke, went off something and ricocheted behind the cage. It's Reinicke out there with Bruce McDonald and Brennan Faulkner, their top line on Derek Schooley's line chart. Steal by Schulz out near center ice, and the puck played back Robert Morris's way. And now Gunnar Van Dam with his third team of his collegiate career, wearing number 22, the left-handed defenseman from Pittsford, New York. Badgers get a change in the fourth line out now with Finn Brink and Adam Pietila. Surrounding freshman centerman Chase Chitté from Lake Forest. Chitté played in Green Bay a year ago, started in Waterloo. Injury really affected his season until he went to the Gamblers and played well, did Chitté, at 19 points in 16 games, 8 goals up in Titletown. Puck slides to the far corner of the offensive zone. Osborne protects, takes a little bump from Luca Permorano. Fourth line left wing for Robert Morris. Pietila showing some physicality. Brink as well with a shoulder check into the boards. Ooh. Bouncing puck out through neutral ice. Bounced favorably for the Badgers. Pietila with another shoulder check into Primorano, and now Wisconsin's got the handle. It's Luke Osborne now to Weston Knox. Knox, the extra skater for the Badgers here tonight. Suiting up 7D with the 12 forwards and all three goaltenders in uniform. Daniel Hauser on the bench and newcomer Xander Miceli, a 6'4 freshman from Nashville, Tennessee. One of the new goaltenders for Wisconsin. As Eli Pulver moved on, Anton Castro decided to retire from the sport and concentrate on school. Badgers have the puck. Jack Phelan with it in his own zone. Headmans to Botterill. Taps off Morrissey. Tried to refeed Botterill.
1: Offside.
0: And that play is offside. 16:37 to go in the first. We have no score. Neither team credited with a shot on goal so far. Wisconsin a year ago tied for seventh in the country, averaging 3.6 goals per game. Their power play was seventh best at 26%. But knowing Mike Hastings and his track record, I'm sure he wasn't pleased that his team ranked 32nd in goals against at 2.9 or 58th in penalty kill at 73%.
1: Yeah, it's a cross they have to bear, however.
0: And some changes will be made with new personnel for sure. Puck is in the offensive zone for Robert Morris. Turnaround shot by Krotiris off a skate to the far corner. Palatichuk getting physical with McPherson. And the puck bounds out to center. And hustling after it now is Max Wattful. Wattful from Stockholm, Sweden. Zelenoff in on the forecheck. Puck played away by Calvin Crombie, freshman from Hamilton, Ontario, and back into the Wisconsin zone it goes. And here's Cornwallier out of his net. Moves it over to Schulz. Falling pass ahead by Zelenoff. Found the stick of Tulk. He stops across the line, put it in the front. Good job defensively by Van Dam, and the left-handed D-man picks it off. And Robert Morris sends it to center. And then swept to the stick of Oliver Tulk. He'll push it off to Schulz. Up ahead now to Hensler, leads the rush across the line, cut off, loose puck, high slot, and it goes down to the corner now. There's Wooten cycling for Solomon, right-handed forward, turns and shoots, but it's blocked away by Van Dam, who's played a long shift. Scooped out to center now by Reinicke, and back into the Wisconsin zone, Dylan Compton quickly after it, the sophomore defenseman transfer from Northeastern. Compton seeing ice time with Weston Knox for the time being. Zach Wooten now. That's the red line and scoops it deep. Deering in on the forecheck, applies some pressure. Wooten does as well, but Robert Morris outlets. And a bad pass, intercepted for a moment by Phelan, then cut off by Primorano. They're battling right in front of the Badger bench across the way, and Primorano, the big left-hander, scoops a pass ahead to Reinicke. Didn't connect. And now Deering comes in. He stumbles a bit. Reinicke on his knees with possession of the puck. Half boards left. Knocked down from behind by Osborne. Puck trickles free, and Phelan looks over his left shoulder. Moves it to Osborne. Bumps ahead now to Solomon. And caught up and offside called on Robert Morris. 14:26 to go in the first. The Badgers and Bobby Moe scoreless here in the opening period in Madison.
1: You know, we talk about all the time how small the hockey world is. I don't think anybody in Saskatchewan would ever know where Robert Morris was or whatever. Got a call from an old friend, and he goes, hey, keep an eye on that Babcock kid, the kid who played in Regina. Man, I've never seen a better defensive defenseman in a long time. He needs to go to college hockey to learn how to play offense. And I just started laughing. And then you made the statistical that he blocked more shots than anybody in college hockey or whatever the case was. But, yeah.
0: Good hit by Pietola a moment ago. Drew some cheers from the Badger fans here.
1: And that should have been a hand pass.
0: Yep. Sprinkled throughout the empty seats, the Badger fans here tonight. Rather,
1: look at the student
0: low
1: section,
0: turnout,
1: however.
0: But the student section is two sections deep. Up high, beautiful to see. Here's Jette, a backhanded aerial feed that was blockered away by the off-catching goaltender Charlie Shankle. He catches with his right hand and his blocker on the left. I don't know if that's abnormal, just unusual in hockey circles. Although you've seen right-handed catching goaltenders before. You brought up Gary Baxter,
1: yep,
0: former Badger.
1: Mark Pasolino.
0: Here's Ryan Botterill with a toe pull and a shot that goes off a stick and sails into the protective netting, stopping play with 13:20 to go in the first period of play. We have no score. 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That's because their team is always there to protect your dreams.
1: In dealing with the goaltender, you said he's 6'6". I think the only person who would be in contention to challenge that would be the legendary Dave McNabb.
0: Ooh, here's a shot by Knox, ricocheted off the goaltender. Then a Badger in front looked like it hit Weebush, redirected right back at the goaltender Shankle, who was able to cover quickly and get a whistle.
1: I think the Weebush deflection, however, was a kick. You know, he kicked it with his skate, so I don't know if it would have counted or not, but it's a pinball machine down in there.
0: Charlie Shankle from Toronto, 6'6" sophomore, played 3 years in the Ontario Hockey League, major, junior, Kingston, 2.5 years with Sioux. Young man that last year went 0-3-1 in four starts against Big Ten opponents, two against Michigan, two against Notre Dame. Badgers win the faceoff. Osborne shot blocked and collected now by Michael Felsing, right-handed right winger. Slaloms into the offensive zone, but drew his teammates offside.
1: One too many moves.
0: Shankle, yeah, 864 save percentage in four games against Big Ten opponents a year ago.
1: But 6'6 is a large man. I don't care what anybody says.
0: Yeah, and he gained experience, too. Again, just a sophomore. 909 save percentage overall for Shankle. He's a large young lad. Faceoff outside the Wisconsin line. Zilanoff to take the draw against McPherson, and the Badgers win the faceoff. Wisconsin, one of the better faceoff teams in the country a year ago. Headman pass by Hensler didn't connect, but no icing called. Hidgen pulls it free. Out high now. Here's a shot by Phelan. Hit traffic in front. Karams to McPherson, and the second line centerman heaved it back out to center, right to the stick of Phelan, and he puts it back into the offensive zone. And then back around it comes, and Polatichuk can't hold at the left point. The Badgers go D to D, but can't possess. Bounces around neutral ice a little bit before Bruno Ijon has it.
1: Ooh, good hit.
0: Good hip check at center ice by the defenseman, Wattville. And now back into the Badger zone goes Polatichuk. Lead feed for Ijon was poked free by Crombie. Deflects back into the Wisconsin end. Zach Schulz hustles after it. Backhand pass ahead to Tulk. He'll

0: skate ahead to open ice at the center circle, puts one on goal. Stop made by Schenkel. It trickled away from him, but right to the defenseman, Luke Van Wy. And now out to the Wisconsin line. It's McDonald. Slides it down to Faulkner. Good play by Scholes to cut off his progress, and the Badgers regain possession. Tulk now needs a change, lobs it ahead through neutral, and a whistle and offside again on Wisconsin with 11:45 to go. Here in period number one, Wisconsin and Robert Morris, and we will take a break. 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Zero in Wisconsin. 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Back in a minute. This is Badger Hockey from Learfield.
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0: Along with Ian Parent, Brian Posick here at the Kohl Center in Madison. 11:45 left in the opening period of the season. Wisconsin and Robert Morris are scoreless. Robert Morris wearing Road Navy uniforms with white numerals and lettering, some red trim, very patriotic-like. Robert Morris University. Here's Compton out high, a slap shot by the right-handed defenseman, missed the net badly. Bonnerill tried to pull it free. Weebush does. Steps to the slot. Tried to slide it down low to Bonnerill. Goes off the body or skate of Elliott and out to center. Picked up now by Braden Rourke. Fourth line right wing. Knocked down, roughed up by Weston Knox. Good play by Knox, the junior defenseman. Buck came out to center and batted away by Elliott. Gathered in by Primorano. A hand pass and a stoppage in play with 11:09 to go here in the first. No score.
4: Is that one of the rule changes that we were talking about? It was in the neutral zone when that hand pass was made.
0: Yep.
4: And the linesman automatically showed center ice as the face-off. It used to be on whatever side, either side.
0: Correct.
4: Of the blue line. So I'm assuming there are going to be more little tinker toy changes.
0: One of the hand pass rule is in the defensive zone. You're now allowed to hand pass in the defensive zone as long as it stays in the defensive zone. If it comes out to neutral ice or vice versa, then it will be waved at. Give and go, Wooten and Deering just didn't connect as Deering was going right down the middle. Deering out to the point now. Osberg moves it right side to Phelan. Phelan shoots one on goal. Stopped by the netminder Schenkel. Rebound to Solomon. Save made again with a left pad by Schenkel. And yeah, he covers. And then the linesman comes
4: flying
0: in.
4: Tries to take Wooten out.
0: Matthew Heinen, coming in to separate combatants, almost got decapitated. He came in there, and now the referee, Logan Gruhl, is laughing at him. Boy, he came in there like a bat out of heck trying to separate those players. That was hilarious.
4: Yeah, and when he stumbled, of course, who does he stumble into? Wooten,
0: yeah.
4: 6'12" or whatever he is. Oh, there's good humor in some games.
0: Oh, yeah. Fourth line out for the Badgers. Jete, though, lost the draw. Felsing will scoop it ahead over the head of Osborne. Tracked down now by Trent Wilson, junior from British Columbia. His point pass broken up. Badgers have possession. Osborne, the Robert Morris line, and Brink. Down to Osborne in on the forecheck. No-look pass goes behind the net to the near side wall. That's where Felsing's met with a hip check from Pietila. He now throws his shoulder into Van Wy. Pietila behind the plays. The puck slides through neutral, and the Badgers have it again. It was seven defensemen. Todd Cannata, associate head coach, will mix up those D pairs occasionally. We've seen it all night so far.
4: Yeah, and just in the first half of the first period, everybody's playing with everybody.
0: Yep. And keep in mind, too, Logan Hensler, who missed an extended period of time a season ago, after getting injured on January 31st at Mariucci. Ankle and knee injuries, needed surgeries. He was just cleared for full contact last week, so they're working him back slowly. Still no score, a little over halfway gone by here in this opening period between the Badgers and the Colonials of Robert Morris. So Robert Morris is located in Moon Township, Pennsylvania. It's northwest of Pittsburgh. It's a private school known for its business acumen, and it's named after what is believed to be the financier of the American Revolution, Robert Morris. Wonder how much the American Revolution cost. I wouldn't say it would cost billions of dollars like you see in...
4: More than you and I are making.
0: you think? Badgers have possession of the puck. Here's Logan Hensler now. Hensler, 4 goals, 12 points in the 23 games he played last season. He'll take a break. On the rush, here comes Tulk's shot waffled away by the goaltender, Schenkel. Now Tulk again looking for an angle to shoot. Low right, defended nicely out to the point. Polatichuk works high slot, shoots one, and reaching right-hand glove saved by Schenkel, and he hangs on. 6 shots on goal for the Badgers so far. Robert Morris has yet to put the puck on Cornwallier. Still scoreless, though. 9:03 left in the first.
4: Yeah, that was a good pressure, and that was the first time that I've seen Robert Morris, I don't know how to put this, kind of panic, because they all kind of went back into a shell and let Tulk run around at the top of the circles and do whatever. But that was the first time that I have seen them where they didn't have somebody forcing the puck, and they all just kind of stayed in a shell looking for rebounds.
0: Badgers win the face-off. Top line out there. Compton. Puck goes floating to the far corner. Wiebusch picks it up. Cycles with Botterill. Hits the brakes. Tries to get space from Van Dam. Van Dam cuts him off. And then Botterill still digging for the puck in the corner. Getting some support from Morrissey, but Van Dam, nice play to spin it around to the far side. Scholes over skates for Wisconsin, kicked right to the stick of Morrissey. Low shot, sticked aside by Schenkel. And now Robert Morris able to spin it around and all the way out of the zone. Badgers retouch, and then Botterill shovels it back deep again. Yeah, I made reference to Bobby Moe, Robert Morris. Some people call him Bob Morris, but actually on their helmet, their logo is Bobby Moe, spelled out in cursive writing. But they have stars on their sweaters, and they have a Patriot-type logo as well. Here's Deering cutting in low left, tried to jam it with a backhand, but Schenkel down low, strong on his skates, made the right pad save. Solomon now bumps it out to the point in Osborne. He walks the line a bit, looks for an angle, high shot, goes off the head of the defenseman Kinsman to the far corner. And now Robert Morris picks up the loose puck. Here's Charlie Kinsman from Orchard Park, New York. Lead feed after it now is Robert Morris hustling McDonald, but quickly back Weston Knox to break up the play. And then Reinicke went down in a heap. McDonald with a steal. Almost gave it back to Knox. Now Wooten trying to get it out to center. Knox able to poke it that way, and now back into the possession of Luke Osborne. Osborne named preseason first team All Big Ten after putting up an outstanding freshman campaign. 6 goals and 21 points in 33 games for the Buffalo Sabres draft choice. He just kept getting better and better as the year went along. Here's Pietila now. Pietila tries to shoot, but it's blocked away by Van Wy. Pietila tried to follow it up. Deflected off his stick. Now McDonald with it. McDonald, the left-handed centerman, coughed it up. Finn Brink muscled away from the puck by Gabriel Lund. Back out to center, and Polatichuk has it for the Badgers. Set mans to Jete, who dumps it in. Chase Jete, J-E-T-T-E. Ian thought he was from
4: Quebec.
0: What? No, he's from Lake Forest, Illinois. Here's a shot by Scholes' left wing. That's waffled away by the goaltender Schenkel, and up over the glass and out of play with 6:31 to go in the first.
4: Do you know officially or unofficially what the French interpretation of the word jeté means?
0: No, can you tell me,
4: please? It means to toss or to throw or referring to dancing.
0: Really? Dancing?
4: Remember jeté?
0: Oh, jeté. We're going to take a break. No score here. 6:31 left in the first. This is Badger Hockey from Learfield.
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0: Badgers win the offensive zone faceoff. Morrissey with it out near the blue line. Feathers one over. Far side. Hensler's wrister on goal. Oh. Schenkel made the stop. Centering pass by Wiebusch right through the low slot. He looked back at the referee. Thought he got slashed. And now the puck out to center ice. And Zach Scholes gives chase. Beats Felsing to it. Finds Hensler. Back D to Scholes. Scholes up the guts. Left wing now Morrissey. Scampers across the line to Botterill. Sauce pass back to Morrissey. Centering pass with Wiebusch going to the net. And the puck deflected to the far wall.
4: That was just like you draw it up on a piece of paper, that one. Give, go, pass.
0: Botterill, Morrissey, Wiebusch have skated together in practice almost three consecutive weeks. Mike Hastings likes this forward line. And now the puck is lifted out through center ice and Weston Knox back to get it. Knox headmans to Bruno Egan, protecting the puck with two Colonials on him. Badgers in the midst of a change, so now Robert Morris has possession. 5.5 minutes left in the opening period. No score. McDonald across the line. Here's a snapshot on Cournoyer. Made the stop, juggled it. Didn't locate it until the last moment when he put his mitt down before George Krotiris was buzzing in for the rebound. So Cournoyer, 14:40 into the first period, makes his first save as a Wisconsin Badger.
4: Haven't seen a lot out of number 17 from Robert Morris, a name familiar to everybody, Patrick Johnson.
0: Right?
4: Might not be the same guy, but he's got a good name anyway.
0: Patrick Johnson, their team captain, junior from Chesterfield, Missouri. Where's number 17? Fourth line centerman. And they win the faceoff. Robert Morris, the blast by Van Dam, clear lane for Cournoyer to see, and he gloves it and makes his second save in 3 seconds.
4: Makes it look like a short hopper at shortstop. Just whoosh,
0: yeah.
4: Put it in the glove. Let's get a whistle. Start again.
0: Lexi Cournoyer, again, 18 wins a year ago, 915 save percentage as a freshman. The Ken Dryden Goalie of the Year in the ECAC. Anytime you can say your name and Ken Dryden in the same sentence, that's pretty good.
4: Well, the fact that Dryden was a Montreal Canadian and this guy is a Canadian disciple.
0: Yeah, and a draft choice, too, of the Habs. It's like, you know, putting Ian Perrin and Bobby Orr in the same sentence.
4: Ain't going to happen.
0: Except I just did it, but not the way you'd like, I'm sure.
4: Nope.
0: And now icing called on Robert Morris, 4:57 to go here in the opening period.
4: You know, it's interesting with the crossover of sports as we're going. The NFL's going at big guns, but just about everybody on my block is watching Major League Baseball, and then they go, hockey started already?
0: Yep.
4: What's going on?
0: And it tends to sneak up on people, and I guess.
4: It's no different in high school where basketball and football and hockey and track, and there's always an overlap time.
0: Oh, yeah.
4: I always felt sorry for those 2-3 sport athletes who would play to the end of their season, and the next day everybody else was taking a rest, and they'd go out and start running sprints or high jumping or doing whatever.
0: Offensive zone faceoff won by the Badgers, dangling near the blue line. Palatichuk. Pass off to Morrissey. He's defended from behind by McPherson and forced out to center. Badgers had touch up, and now Robert Morris has the puck. Van Dam, lead feed off the stick up into the crowd. And that hit an empty seat, thankfully.
4: Yep.
0: 4:38 to go.
4: Well, I will say the bowl is not full on the bottom, but sparsely enough, if you look at one and two sections to our left, There are a bucket load of students here tonight.
0: Yep. You know, they had their student shootout here a couple of weeks ago. Drew about 1,800 students with a chance to win season tickets. They've increased the number of student ticket sales this season after the run to the national championship game a year ago. And in fact, season tickets up 1,000 per night Friday night and Saturday night thanks to the success that the Badgers enjoyed late last year. Morrissey, face-off lost in the offensive zone. It trickles out to center. Shots on goal, 9-2 in favor of Wisconsin, but we have no score with 4.5 minutes left until the American Family Insurance first intermission report. Here comes Robert Morris on the attack, and Johnson set up left wing for Rourke. He pushed it wide. He was to the right of Cornwallier and kind of off-balance turnaround shot, but missed the net. Palatichuk takes a shoulder check, released to Botterill. Now far side Hensler with Morrissey. Two on two. Morrissey undressed the defenseman and then slides it back to Hensler. Gavin trying to get a lane to the net, but the defenseman's partner was able to slide over and cut his path to the cage. And now Robert Morris will dump it in. We talked about some of the newcomers in uniform for Wisconsin. Mike Hastings has new assistant coaches too. Jete on the attack, centering pass to Pietola. Didn't connect. Out to center. One of them being Steve Briere, former NHL goalie, longtime coach. He's now the director of goaltending development for the Badgers, replacing Kevin Murdoch, who's now with Shattuck St. Mary's up in Faribault, Minnesota.
4: Yes, a lot of alumni have called and said, seriously, we lost two coaches and we had to hire four?
0: Nick Oliver left to take over his alma mater, now the head coach at St. Cloud State.
4: Wish him luck, boy.
0: Oh, for sure. Both of them. And so then Nick Peruzzi left UConn to join Mike Hastings' staff. And then Andy Brandt, part of Wisconsin's 2006 national championship team, was on Tony Granato's staff. And then Mike Hastings took over. Andy was not retained, although did a great job just to bridge the gap between the two regimes. Andy went on to become head coach and general manager of the Madison Capitals in the USHL, was there for 3 years, and then hired a complete Hastings staff, and now Brando's back on the Badgers bench. Good to see.
4: Marowasa.
0: Yep. Badgers win the faceoff. Osborne shot. He scores. Luke Osborne waddled backwards after the faceoff win. Found an angle and zipped one past Charlie Schenkel. First goal of the year goes to Luke Osborne. 1-0 Wisconsin.
4: Well, the importance of winning the draw in the offensive zone. They won the draw in the offensive zone. Osborne had to make a... As the forward came out to try and block it, Osborne did that little shimmy shake, and next thing you know, he went to the place that I thought that nobody would score on this kid, and that was top glove. Time of the goal will be, 17:03, excuse me,
0: yep.
4: And it'll be Osborne from whoever won the draw. I can't remember who it was.
0: Zelenoff. So Osborne, who had 6 goals a year ago, gets his first this season. Zelenoff, who had 19 points, including 13 assists a year ago, gets the primary helper after the faceoff win. The Badgers have a 1-0 lead on Robert Morris. Steal by Osborne at center. Waits for his teammates to come onside. Osborne back behind the net. Left-hander. Backhand pass off the back of the cage. Gathered in now by Brent Solomon, who takes a tumble. And a penalty coming up on Robert Morris. Solomon was knocked down from behind by the centerman Trent Wilson, and so Wisconsin will get a Kunis power play as Wilson gets a 2-minute minor at 17:35.
4: I'll be interested to see what unit he sends out. There's a couple guys out there. Osborne had just finished the shift, and I'm pretty sure that, he's going to stay out. That was about a 45-second shift before he got to the power play, and he will be the only defenseman in this unit of 5. They'll go with 4 forwards and 1 defenseman.
0: Yep, Osborne will run the number 1 power play this season after Ben Dexheimer did such a great job the last couple of years. Gavin Morrissey, the centerman, Ryan Botterill, J.J. Weebush, and Bruno Idgen are on this number 1 power play for Wisconsin. Morrissey wins the faceoff. Weebush taps out Osborne. Look, shoots one low. Got through. Right pad saved by Schenkel and cleared by Robert Morris's Dominic Elliott.
4: I would never question that shot. There was two Badger forwards had planted themselves and taking away eyes to the goaltender. Good shot.
0: Badgers 26% on the power play a year ago, seventh best in the country. Here's a shot by Ijohn that went off a stick and carried him to the corner. Weebush in a battle there with the defenseman John Babcock at 6'2", 205. Pass out Osborne, right side, shot by Ijohn, stoned by Schenkel, he hangs on. Oh, Schenkel came out top of the crease to cut down the angle and stop Bruno with that glove save. And then afterwards, pushing and shoving, Weebush went down hard. Fans don't like it. I don't believe we'll see penalties called.
4: No, I don't think so. There are mutual combatants in front of the net. If you look at the replay, he just kind of grabbed Weebush by the back and said, get away from the goaltender. I don't think there was anything that would deserve a two-minute minor for either team.
0: No. How about that save, though, by Schenkel? He came out at 6'6", towards the right dot where Ijohn was firing the puck, and just dove straight out and reached out his right glove hand and snagged it. Badgers power play continues for another minute 25 after the cross-checking penalty to Wilson. Wisconsin wins the faceoff. Good work by Zelenoff. Right side, it's Tulk. He shoots one off the side of the net. Oliver Tulk, sophomore, 7 goals, 24 points as a freshman a year ago, played in every game. Out to Hensler. Here's Tulk now, in front, off the blade of Deering's stick. Solomon now back to center for the middle of the ice for Deering, intercepted by McDonald and cleared all the way down. So the second unit, quarterback by Hensler, although at times we'll see Dylan Compton in there, the transfer from Northeastern. Zelenoff, Tulk, Solomon, and Deering on this power play. Here's a stick-handling move by Tulk, but couldn't get through the third Colonial defender. And Robert Morris clears with 40 seconds left on the power play.
4: And they'll send a different unit out right away. I mean, 35, 40 seconds at this pace is plenty of time for a power play.
0: Weebush across the line, lost the handle. Taken away by Patrick Johnson with under a minute to go in the period. Badgers get it back. Osborne's lead feed off the stick of Weebush. Ijohn in on the forecheck, ties up the defenseman. Botterill there for help. Weebush quickly behind the net too, but taken by Johnson, and he'll two-hand it all the way down with 34 seconds to go in the period. 7 seconds left on this Kunis power play. Morrissey now across the line. Delays, double team, pushed it deep, finds an open man, Osborne, right side. Here's Ijohn. He sets and fires and missed it. Now here's Osborne. Back at full strength, Robert Morris, 17 seconds to go in the period. Osborne lost it. Pushed ahead now to Kroteris. Kroteris got around the defenseman, in on a break, and Cornwallier held his ground and made the stop. He kept himself big as the left-hander. Kroteris cut in right side, and Alexi Cornwallier with a nice save with 7.5 seconds left in the first.
4: That was a burst of speed that I hadn't seen from any of the Badger, or skinny of Robert Moore, excuse me. And once he got the puck and he knew he had a stride on the defenseman, he just kept churning those feet. And he was going to force Cornwallier to go with him. And Cornwallier did, just made himself big, shot it right into him.
0: George Kroteris had 5 goals, 14 points as a junior last year. One of 8 seniors on this Robert Morris squad. 5 seconds left. Badgers win the defensive zone faceoff. Jette with the honors there. Now pins it against the corner boards, and that's it for the opening period of play. 1 goal in the first. It belongs to sophomore defenseman Luke Osborne. A wrister at 17:03 from Vasily Zelenoff. And after one, here in Madison, Wisconsin, leads Robert Morris by the score of 1-0. 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Back in a couple of minutes, this is Badger hockey from Learfield.
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0: For the American Family Insurance First Intermission Report, American Family Insurance, insure carefully, dream fearlessly. Wisconsin with a 1-0 lead after one period against Robert Morris. The Colonials didn't get their first shot on goal until the 14:40 mark of the first. The first goal of the game was scored at the 17:03 mark from sophomore defenseman Luke Osborne, assisted by Vasily Zilinov. 1-0 Wisconsin, 13 shots on goal, bigger pardon, 12 shots on goal in the opening period for the Badgers, as Charlie Schenkel stopped 11, and new Badgers netminder Alexi Cornwallier stopped all three bids from Robert Morris. Wisconsin 0-1 on the power play, the only penalty called against the Colonials. What'd you think of the first period of the season?
4: It looked like the first game of the season. That's the best way to sum it up. And I will say this, not facetiously, but I get in a situation where I know that on both sides of the ice, there's young men who are playing for a spot. And you could tell the energy level. And some of the veterans on both teams, it appeared to me, were playing the game because it's to play the game. And I mean, there's so much difference. And you look at the freshmen or newcomers, and there's spurts of energy, and then there's, whoops, stand and look around and then not get into the flow of it. So I think it's what I expected for the first game and for the first period of the game. But there's a couple of things that surprised me. I will be honest with that. The one that didn't surprise me is that Deering drove the net three times, fended off the defender,
0: sure,
4: and got right to the corner of the net. What he needs is somebody there to pick up the garbage. I mean, that's basically all there is to it.
0: Yep.
4: And we talked about it last year, how he could just, he just seems to stretch himself out and defend, get the defender off of him, but he can't get a shot off because he's trying to defend all that time. He needs somebody that's going to be there to pick up his garbage.
0: All right. By the way, the Badgers won 15 of 24 faceoffs in the first period. Gavin Morrissey, 8 out of 9 in the circles. Wisconsin with a 1-0 lead on Robert Morris. The American Family Insurance First Intermission Report. 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
0: Badgers win the faceoff. Osborne shot. He scores. Luke Osborne waddles backwards after the faceoff win. Found an angle and sipped one as Charlie Schenkel. First goal of the year goes to Luke Osborne. 1-0 Wisconsin. Osborne scoring at 17:03. Badgers with a 1-0 lead. American Family Insurance first intermission report. Elsewhere, Michigan ranked second in the U.S. College Hockey Online preseason poll. The coach's favorite to win the Big Ten this season. Well, the Wolverines opened the season with a 7-2 win at home against Bowling Green. Michael Hage scored a couple of times for the Wolverines. Yeah, he's pretty good. Yep, you know, they've got so many good players. Garrett Shifsky's back for his senior season. Malcolm Spence, Jaden Perrin, no relation to Ian Perrin, but Michigan opens with a 7-2 win. 14th-ranked Minnesota was supposed to start the season at 19th-ranked Michigan Tech, but the ice was not ready for play, and so they postponed that game. The series is supposed to be Friday night, Saturday night. Instead, they moved it to Sunday afternoons.
4: I would assume compressor problems.
0: I would think so, yep. Mm-hmm.
4: The main reason.
0: Yep.
4: It's not like you go to any place in the UP and they have problems with ice.
0: Right. Also, exhibition tonight. Third-ranked Michigan State beat 12th-ranked Boston College 5-2. Anthony Romani and Eric Nielsen both had 2 goals for the Spartans. That game ended with an all-out brawl. There were 22 penalties for 76 minutes, 12 penalties in the final 12 seconds of play between BC and Michigan State. Tonight, Maryville, which is beginning its transition from club hockey to Division I, won't be officially Division I varsity hockey until next year, but Maryville, playing a D1 schedule, went to St. Lawrence and beat the Saints 3-2.
4: 3-2, and you know, it's surprising how much motivation and energy the new programs have. And to be honest with you, I'm probably St. Lawrence thought it was going to be a snoozer.
0: Yeah, maybe so.
4: Got caught with their pants down.
0: Also, the top-ranked Wisconsin women completed a sweep of Boston University with a 4-1 win today. Cassie Hall scored twice, including the game winner halfway through the third, as the Badgers potted 3 goals in the final period of play to make a winner out of Ava McNaughton. Mark Johnson's club is 4-0 and will open WCHA play next weekend at second-ranked Ohio State.
4: Yeah, that's kind of a good way to open the league. Holy cow, it's not like Ohio State and Wisconsin women have had any tight-knit games in the last 4 or 5 years.
0: Tight-knit important games, like national championship games over and over and over. Here, Wisconsin leads. Robert Morris 1-0. That's it for our AmFam first intermission report. Second period on the way. This is Badger Hockey from Learfield.
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0: I'm Hosick, Ian Parent from the Rail Transport broadcast table. Rail Transport for every mile of your truck driving career. Wisconsin will skate left to right here in period number two against goaltender Charlie Schenkel and the Robert Morris Colonials. Again, the Badgers outshot Robert Morris 12-3 in the opening period. Lone goal scored by sophomore defenseman Luke Osborne, who was last year's Mark Johnson Rookie of the Year for the Wisconsin Badgers. Top line out for Wisconsin. Morrissey with Botterill to the left, Weebush on the right. And Robert Morris has juggled its lines a little bit. They'll throw out their third line right now with Hayes, Wilson, and Felsing left to right. And the Badgers have accidentally iced the puck. That is the case. Icing called on Wisconsin 6 seconds into the second period. Or are they just going to drop it right back at center? I don't know. The referees are conferring right now. David Marcotte and Logan Gruhl. The linesmen step in as well. Matthew Heinen and John Waleski.
4: I like it when all four of them get together and then they go, okay, which one of you guys screwed up? What are we going to do to get ourselves out of this?
0: They're going to drop it right at center again.
4: Yes.
0: Yep. All right. The 6 seconds have run off the clock. 1954. So they'll do it again. Gavin Morrissey, who last year won 57% of his faceoffs, wins this draw. It slides all the way down to the Robert Morris zone. The defenseman Babcock goes to get it, swings it around the boards, but the linesman or the referee got in the way, so they reverse course. Elliott bumps it ahead, goes off the stick of the centerman, then hit someone
4: on the bench,
0: near the
4: I
0: benches.
4: Think.
0: Yep.
4: Yeah.
0: And so they'll drop the puck at center.
4: Badger glove of some sort.
0: Mm-hmm.
4: You know, I was just looking at, for whatever reason, I've never ever thought this. If I ever got to pick the colors of the team that I was coaching,
0: yeah,
4: I love that dark,
0: Navy blue.
4: Oh, I think that's just the coolest thing in the world. The unfortunate part for me is that you get in a situation where if you have dark colors like that, that reminds me of Michigan. It reminds me of...
0: Oh, sure, sure. Robert Morris won the faceoff down to the Wisconsin zone. Cornwallier hands off to Osborne. Osborne skates around the net. Headman's Morrissey, right wing tilt. Great feeding, trying to get it to Morrissey, but it went right through to the stick of the goaltender. And Schenkel played at the corner. Morrissey's got it back. A bouncing shot by Hensler. Little blocker stopped that time by Schenkel. Now Morrissey steps in on the defenseman, Babcock, forcing him to cough up the puck. Babcock tied up by Tulk. Oliver stumbles a bit, had possession, still in a battle with Babcock. They're still going at it down to the near corner of the Robert Morris zone. Hensler does a nice job to hold the zone. Tulk getting some support now from Zilinoff, trying to keep the zone. Instead, it slides off Zilinoff's stick right to Dominic Elliott, who clanks it off the glass and ahead to center. Yeah, their unis look much like the Columbus Blue Jackets.
4: Yes.
0: Deep, dark, rich blue.
4: It's so dark. It's so easy to see the numbers, all the rest of that kind of stuff.
0: Here's Zelenoff now for Wisconsin across the line, right wing, Ejen. And his off-balance shot off the webbing of the glove of Schenkel. Puck rolled around to Dylan Compton, who's wearing Ben Dexheimer's number 4. Dexheimer, of course, graduated. Had a good training camp with the Minnesota Wild. Eventually did not make the Wild opening roster. He's down with the Iowa Wild in the American Hockey League. The AHL season starting tonight.
4: However, with the injury to the right-handed defenseman, former Minnesota Golden Gopher, who's playing for the Wild.
0: Faber, yes.
4: Yes.
0: Here comes Wooten on the attack. Goal line right, setting up Solomon. Oh, big save made by Schenkel. Oh, good work by the freshman Wooten to Solomon. And Schenkel with a nice save.
4: Pretty, pretty play.
0: Sent ahead to center. And offside called on Robert Morris. So here's Zach Wooten, Winnipeg Jets fourth-round draft choice. 35 goals, 62 points for Green Bay in 61 games in the USHL last year. Setting up Brent Solomon, who won a Clark Cup title with Sioux Falls a season ago. The fourth-round pick of the Detroit Red Wings, who had 24 goals and 53 points in 54 games. Those two have skated together on the same line the last couple of weeks. You can see some chemistry with those two and Grady Deering.
4: Yeah, Wooten is just so much more smooth. I guess it would be that Solomon is quick. I don't know if he has long-distance speed by any stretch of the imagination. But both of them have got a set of mitts that I would idolize.
0: Face off at center, won by Wisconsin's Jete. Batted out to the blue line. Osborne slaloms left. His shot blocked by Reinicke. And now back to Osborne. Out high blue line. A rising shot by Brink went off traffic. Behind the net now, Pietola ties up a man. Jete pulls the puck free, goal line left. One-time blast by Osborne, stopped by Schenkel, juggled it, and then pounced on it in the paint and got the whistle. 1-0 Wisconsin, 17:23 to go here in period number two. We pause 10 seconds for station identification, 10 seconds for a legal ID. 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
0: Along with producer Daniel Anderson, Brian Posick, and Ian Perrin here at the Kohl Center for game one of this 2026-27 season that will end in Washington, D.C. at the Frozen Four. Badgers win the faceoff. Pilatichuk's shot on the blue line didn't get through. And now Robert Morris has it. Fourth line out for Bobby Moe. Primorano, Johnson, and Rourke left to right. Puck back to the Robert Morris blue line, then lift into the Badgers line. Primorano misplayed, and Joe Pilatichuk now has it. Pilatichuk, 3 goals, 18 points, a team best plus 18 a season ago when he led the squad in 74 block shots. Good all-around junior year for Joe Pilatichuk. Phelan making something happen. Give and go. Backhand shot by Phelan from the left circle. Goes high and wide.
4: Yes, by the way, in showdown the other day, even Jack saw that I was fist pumping when he scored that big goal. Oh, it's hard not to love the young man.
0: Yep, here's Hensler. Lead feed behind the defense. Morrissey sets it. Fires a pad save. Schenkel. Weebush reached for it, but the defenseman picked it up. Boy, Charlie Schenkel. Keeping Robert Morris in this game with pad saves, blocker saves, glove saves, and now offside on Wisconsin.
4: That was a big-time pad save because he just shot the left pad out and stoned Morrissey on the play. Unfortunately, you know, he obviously can't control the rebound when a shot is like that, but that's some quick feet.
0: Derek Schooley told me that the strength of this team will be his goaltending and his decor, and he thinks that the offense will come. Last year, one of the worst power plays in the country. They only averaged 2.6 goals per game, which was in the mid-30s in the country, Robert Morris. But defensively, he likes his squad, which was picked to finish sixth by league coaches in Atlantic Hockey. He did not agree with that assessment whatsoever. Picked to finish ninth a year ago. Robert Morris finished third and made it to the conference semifinals, too. Puck deflects over the glass into the student section. Stopping play, 15:43 left here in the second period. 1-0 Wisconsin. Robert Morris has yet to have a shot on goal here in this second period. Badgers have five.
4: interesting how all the prognosticators are like, oh yeah, they're not that good there, not that good there. Heck, the coaches haven't even seen how good they're going to be when they start releasing these polls.
6: Exactly. Well, it's just a guessing game. It really is. Oh, yeah. You're just looking on paper, and you know, you think Michigan State both had to replace a lot. So did Penn State, for that matter. Yeah. Wisconsin.

0: Minnesota fourth, Minnesota Duluth fifth in the USCHO preseason poll, and Wisconsin sixth, its highest preseason ranking since the 2013-14 season when it was third in the polls. And that was a really good team that lost in the opening round of the NCAA tournament in Cincinnati to North Dakota.
1: Gotta be, Bilexi.
0: Kinsman with a long-range shot after a face-off win. Easy leaning left glove save made by Alexi Cornwallier. Quinnipiac picked to finish picked seventh in the preseason poll. Western Michigan eighth, Providence ninth, UMass tenth. Dartmouth, a surprise a year ago, 11th this season. BC 12th, Cornell 13th, Minnesota 14th, UConn 15th, BU is 16th. Penn State rated 17th, Minnesota State 18th, and Michigan Tech and Merrimack. The preseason U.S. College Hockey Online poll.
1: Been a long time since you've seen BU and BC ranked that far down the poll.
0: Yep, and you would. Both teams struggled a year ago. Robert Morris with the puck. George Kratiris, who has two of Robert Morris's four shots on goal. Long range blast by the defenseman Van Wy, too high over the cage, and the outstretched blocker of Cornwallier. Now Oof. Compton sidesteps a potential high hit by Kratiris, able to headman the puck. Tulk rims it around, thrown back through the middle of the ice by Zilanoff, hoping to hit Tulk, but out of his reach. And now here comes Van Wy, the right-handed defenseman, sends it deep, follows it up, but it bounced right to Cornwallier. The kneeling netminder put his glove down to cover. 14:39 left in the second, 1-0. Wisconsin with a lead on Luke Osborne's goal late first period.
1: Even though they've got 17 shots, the Badgers to the four shots for Robert Morris, it has not been a territorial advantage for either team, to be honest with you. And the Badgers have been kept out of the middle quite significantly.
0: Yeah.
1: Pretty much the whole first period and 5 minutes or whatever you want to call it. But you get into a situation where they need something big to happen to get people off their seats. Get some emotion in the building.
0: Jete out there now with Pietila and Brink. The centerman McDonald kicked out of the faceoff circle in favor of Brennan Faulkner, a freshman from London, Ontario. Here's Osborne now. Shovels it over to Pietila with his head up. Outlet pass to the stick of Brink, and then knocked off his stick by Babcock. It goes deep to the Robert Morris zone to our right. Faulkner down there. Jete squished against the sideboards. And now Jete with a steal. Set up in front. Great diving save made by Schenkel, stoning Osborne. Osborne picked up the loose puck and lifted it back towards the net front. Carried him to the corner. Wisconsin's Jete now with it. Oh, Chase Jete setting up Osborne. Pass in front for Brink. He's tied up. Taken away by Reinicke. Now he's handcuffed as Jete stole it from his knees. Gets it off to Brink. Slides it behind the net to Pietila. Moves it around the wall to Osborne, who got tripped up, fell down, back on his skates with possession, then lost it and taken back by McDonald, who throws it wildly through center. That should be icing on Robert Morris, and it is. 13:43 to go in the second period. Still 1-0 Wisconsin. But a golden opportunity for Luke Osborne and Charlie Schenkel, very much up to the task.
1: I think the best description of that would be he's standing on the pier and missed the ocean. When he took all
0: the but there was a whale in the way.
1: Yes, small salmon. Oh, Lord.
0: Wow.
1: That was a good play.
0: Yeah, it was.
1: I'll give all the credit in the world to the man who fed it to him. Got his head up, took a hit, and made the pinpoint pass to Osborne's stick.
0: Robert Morris wins the faceoff and scoots out of its own zone. Here comes the defenseman, Dominic Elliott, on the attack, and his centering feed went off a stick and into the mesh, stopping play with 13:33 to go. Yeah, Chase Jete, again, an injury-plagued season a year ago, started with Waterloo and then went to Green Bay and had 8 goals and 19 points in 16 games. A year before that, he was actually teammates with Grady Deering at Waterloo.
1: Yeah.
0: He's won a gold medal in the United States World Junior A Challenge with current teammates Brent Solomon and freshman defenseman John Stouts. He's quick. Where's number 9? 5'10", 179-pound freshman, Chase Jete, J-E-T-T-E.
1: I make fun of Grady Deering. I said, are you the most hated person in Des Moines? Born and raised there and go play for Waterloo?
0: Right. Ensler between his legs. Pass to Palatichuk. He'll scoop it ahead now to

0: center. Bonnerill tries to settle it down. Weebush onside. Bonnerill knocked to one knee, but stick handled nicely in the slot before releasing the puck. Out to Polatichuk. His shot deflected. Weebush put it in front, loose of the paint, and pulled free by Van Dam for Robert Morris. Slides it up to Primorano. Maybe a little bit too far. They're going to call icing on the Colonials. They do with 12:58 left here in period. Number 2, 1-0 Wisconsin. 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Reward your fandom with an ice-cold Modelo. Modelo, welcome to full-time fandom, Badger fans.
1: Okay, Grady, win the draw. Let Compton let a bullet go, and Tulk will get the rebound.
0: Deering, like Tulk, played in every game as a freshman a year ago. 39, Grady, 7 goals, 15 points.
1: So unassuming.
0: You look at his 56 penalty minutes, which led the team. So unassuming. Except he's 6'2", 206 pounds. Again, Robert Morris has iced the puck, 12:50 to go. You know, the thing about Mike Hastings, and we've been talking about this, you know, at practice and even sitting with him tonight recording our pregame show, he's got a lot of options. Last year, there was a question mark at the center position because they were counting on a couple of freshmen to play center for them, Deering and Zelenoff, and both proved that they were more than capable of doing that. They have Chase Chitay now, but they have others that can play center. You know, Oliver Tulk started last year at center, excellent in the faceoff circle, had some shortcomings maybe defensively, but has worked at that. Badgers on the draw. They win the draw. Zach. Scholes tried to tee one up, put his head down, and it was blocked by Primorano, and it's sent back into the Wisconsin zone. Dylan Compton kind of baits Rourke into making a move. He fell down. The Badgers the other way. Wooten across the line. Gets around the defenseman. Goal line left. Forts behind the net. The big left-hander at the right dot. Drops it off now to Osborne. Cuts strong to the net. On his backhand. Stops. Lost the puck behind the cage. Osborne, what's he going to do? Fakes a pass. Tried to stuff it.
2: Nice try.
0: Saved by Schenkel in a whistle-stopping play. As Schenkel had lost
2: his glove.
0: His catcher's glove fell off as he stopped that shot on the wraparound by Luke Osborne.
2: You know, I watched Wooten go around the corner of the net. He ends up pulling guys back to him, all the rest, that kind of stuff. He looked just like Deering, only left-handed.
0: Well, we've got a timeout on the ice with 12:15 to go in the second. Wisconsin 1, Robert Morris nothing. 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
0: 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Robert Morris for the fourth time in the last minute and a half has iced the puck. Another faceoff down in the Colonial zone to our right.
2: Whether you like it or not, it's not a bad play.
0: No.
2: When they were kind of discombobulated in the defensive zone, guy had no place to go with it. Shoot it off the boards down the ice. We'll start fresh again. Sometimes an icing is a sacrificial play that you have to make.
0: Zelenoff to take the draw to the right of the goaltender Schenkel. Zelenoff, 54% in the circles a year ago.
2: Go forward.
0: And the puck caroms to the wall. It's batted out to the line, held in by Knox, pressured, and it trickles back to Wisconsin's Osborne. The Badgers going backwards here. Now Knox getting a little physical. Puck taken away from Weebush. Pass in front. Here's a chance inside by Hayes. Maybe canceled out by the back-checking Bruno Itchen.
2: I'm not sure if it hit him or didn't hit him.
0: Wow. Bad turnover and almost a tying goal for Robert Morris. Babcock now shot from the left point. Redirected by Hayes, but wide behind the cage. Around to the far side wall. Wisconsin Zilanoff trying to bust free. Now Tolk's got it. Onside Wisconsin. Tolk drops off Osborne looking. Shooting! And it hit the goaltender in the chest and ricocheted to the far side. Oh, Osborne just delayed and all of a sudden whipped one right on goal. 22 saves now. For Schenkel, Osborne, right down the middle, open, Itchen moves to his left, shoots and scores! Bruno Itchen! His first goal of the year, 2-0, Wisconsin.
2: That was as pretty a passing play in the offensive zone as you're going to see, and give all the credit to Osborne. Everybody thought he was going to drive the net. The two other forwards went and made a screen, or to try to get a screen, that being Tulk and Zelenoff. Osborne, instead of shooting, finds a wide open Ijon. Piece of cake, Bruno. Throw him in the open net.
0: Bruno, the sophomore from Croatia, 2 goals, 5 points in 20 games a season ago. The Ottawa Senators' sixth-round pick scores his first of the year. Give Osborne and Zilanoff assists at 8:48, and Wisconsin with a 2-0 lead. Zilanoff with two helpers tonight. Osborne with a goal and an assist. 2-0 Badgers. And looking for more. Fourth line out. Fink to Jete. And a snapshot by Pietola. And a waffler save made by Schenkel. It bounded to his left. Out to the blue line. Phelan shot blocked. Jete now ducks underneath the defender to the point. Phelan left side. It's Palatichuk moves to his left. Down to the goal line. Shoots one low. Stop. Rebound right back to Palatichuk. He swept it wide. Taken now by Kratiris. For Robert Morris, coughed it up, pass to the middle. Pietola pushed it to his right, pressure, shoots one, pad save made by Schenkel. Badgers really applying pressure on the Colonials now. And now Robert Morris on the attack, pass to the defenseman, Lund, backhand swinging pass. Cronier goes down to his knees in a split, trying to keep the puck out of the net, and does.
2: Poorly played 3-on-2, however, for the Badgers. That should not have gotten even close to being in the offensive zone.
0: Yeah, the defenseman Lund with a wheeling backhand pass that eventually went off a skater, a leg, and on goal, and Cornwallier had to do the splits to keep it out. Now a wrister by Botterill, missed the net, off the corner boards, all the way out of the Robert Morris zone, back to the Wisconsin end. Hensler in a battle with Reinicke. Out to the point, the puck comes. Van Dam shoots one low. That's redirected off the goaltender. Cornwallier picked up by Botterill. Weebush now, middle of the ice. Hensler to Morrissey. Onside Wisconsin. Weebush gathers, protects, throws it to the corner, but Morrissey coughed it up to McDonald, who sidesteps Botterill, gets around Weebush, and up ahead he comes, but Weebush took it away. Good steal by J.J. Weebush, the former Madison Edgewood product. Weston Knox. Pass ahead to Wooten off his stick into the Robert Morris zone. Wooten throwing his body around.
2: Look
0: Colonials
2: out.
0: Have it, though. Far side, the defenseman snaps off pass to Reinicke in the high slot. Didn't hit him, though. He was defended by Knox, and the Badgers have it again. Dylan Compton leads the way through the center circle. Weaves past two men. Tries to shoot. Canceled out by the stick of Kinsman. Now it's lifted by McDonald out to neutral ice. Knox pressured, trying to protect. Knocked down near the front of the Badgers' net. Good play by Knox to maintain possession. And then Deering and Solomon collide, freeing the puck. Long-range shot by Johnson off the mark. Right-wing shot by Robert Morris. Rourke was deflected behind the cage. Knox getting physical. Brent Solomon picks up the loose biscuit, dropped it back to Deering. Three wide through center ice. Deering now forced wide to the corner by Babcock. Solomon picked up the loose puck, pushed it out to the point. Good catch by Osborne. Faked right, went back left, sent it behind the net again. Deering centering pass for Wooten, swept away by Rourke. To the stick of Wisconsin's Oliver Tulk, who's made the change. Phelan now, he shoots one, blocked down by Wooten, actually hit his teammate. Wooten with a backhander that Schenkel kept out. Wooten's got it again. Tried to cycle with Tulk off the stick of Rourke and taken by Robert Morris and their all-conference defenseman Dominic Elliott. Give and go with Primorano. Canceled out nicely by Osborne, who's played a nice game here tonight, not just with the points. 7:44 to go in the second. 2-0 Wisconsin. Shot on goal. Cornway made the stop, and on his second attempt, able to cover with traffic in front. A little pushing and shoving afterwards.
1: Play nice, boys.
0: Primorano going at it with Osborne. And cooler heads prevail with 7:40 to go in the second. A 2-0 Badgers lead. Bruno Idjan at 8:48 from Osborne and Zelenoff.
2: Last 3-4 minutes, even though the shots are very lopsided with the Badgers putting 26 on net and Robert Morris only 8 on net. Robert Morris has never given up. They've gotten some pretty good scoring opportunities. It's just when they get below the top of the circles, they're not getting as many in tight opportunities as you would like, as they would like.
0: Face off to the left of Cornwallé. And now out to center ice it comes. Swatted at by the defenseman Gabriel Juan from Lockport, New York. And now a whistle and a stoppage in play.
2: Oh, a young girl got hit right in the shoulder.
0: Puck went up into the stands. And,
2: Grandpa's apologizing because his hands weren't fast enough to catch that puck.
0: And the mom is right behind her. And they're being attended to, one of the local ushers coming down at right at center ice, just 3-4 rows behind the Wisconsin penalty box. The mom's consoling her right now. She's crying a little bit. The usher asking her questions. She shakes her head negatively.
2: Usher's going, will ice cream solve this? Would a big bowl of ice cream make you feel better?
0: Yeah. I think they're looking for the puck. I think she wants the puck.
2: And nothing wrong with that.
0: She gets the puck as the play continues on the ice. I just hope the young girl is okay. They're going to walk her out, maybe just check her out. Here's Hensler across the line. Drop pass for Brink, broken up by Robert Morris on the attack.
2: Step up.
0: Fesling now, and he tried to go between the legs and leave it for Wilson, but good defense by Palatichuk, who steals the puck. Center ice pass to Brink. Tries to fend off the large defenseman, Max Watville. And the Badgers have it back in their own end, Logan Hensler. Hensler, again, injured in late December in Mariucci Arena. Ankle and knee injuries. Had to have major surgery. Didn't play the final 13 games.
2: Yeah.
0: And, boy, he worked his fanny off to get back. And just cleared last week for full contact. And they're working slowly into full action. Here's Morrissey now, cycles behind the net for Botterill. Couldn't get through with three stick checks, but continues to battle, does Botterill. And now Scholes reads the play, and from the blue line comes down hard. Morrissey takes his spot at the line. Here's Compton pinching in the right hash marks. The defenseman being activated here a little bit.
2: Yeah, because they're overloading on one side and just making it a one-on-one on the backside. Defenseman's got a responsibility. He better not lose that battle.
0: Yep. Loose puck back through center. Scholes stops, and Robert Morris is called for offside. 5:44 left in period number two. Wisconsin 2 and Robert Morris nothing. 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Back in a minute. 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
0: Yeah. 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It's 2-0 Wisconsin. Badgers with a faceoff in the attacking zone. Delayed penalty coming up. Wrap around by Wooten off a stick and a whistle.
2: There's going to be a slashing
0: penalty.
2: Yeah, it was kind of behind the puck carrier. And there was a pretty significant slash that went on. I didn't see catch the number who had the player because it was on the far side of the ice. But
0: Luke Van Wy from Hatfield, PA.
2: Why? Because you slashed him.
0: Mm-hmm. Very funny.
2: He's, well, we'll get another look at the Badger power play. Haven't changed any of the personnel here. But then again, it's only their second power play, so
0: yeah.
2: Why would you?
0: Morrissey, Weebush, Botterill, Ejon, and Osborne. And Morrissey won the draw. Osborne steps in, shoots one, hit the goaltender. Loose in front, still battling for it. Schenkel can't locate. The defenseman does and clears all the way down on Cornwallier.
2: By the way, did you see the goaltender score a goal last night in the NHL?
0: Yes, I did. Justerkin, Igor Justerkin for the New York Rangers. Boy, I tell you, because of how large Charlie Schenkel is, and Cornwallier for that matter, at 6'6", 6'4", respectively, steal by Patrick Johnson, the captain for Robert Morris. He nudged it ahead to the stick of Cornwallier, who easily finds Osborne as the Badgers' Kunis power play continues. But he's so large, you don't have to move. You know,
2: yeah.
0: Just stand there and let the puck hit you, and that's what happened on the Badgers' last shot on goal. Botterill left hash to the goal line. Weebush tapped it towards the net. It ricocheted all the way out to Morrissey, right circle. Ejon wants it, but instead down low right to Weebush, deflected away by the defenseman Babcock and lofted out to center ice.
2: Yeah, Botterill standing on the far side. He's not making anybody from Robert Morris come to him. Mm-hmm. So it basically is a 4-on-4 unless he gets involved in the play.
0: Second unit out now. Solomon, Zelenov, Deering, along with Tulk, and the point man this time is Dylan Compton. Here's Zelenov, slot down low. Here's a chance, Solomon, denied by Schenkel. Loose puck in front of the net and cleared by the diving Reinicke.
2: Not a setup play, but a good spontaneous movement by Solomon. He's got some mitts.
0: Yep, finalist for Minnesota's Mr. Hockey, Brent Solomon, a couple of years ago from Champlin, Minnesota. Here is Compton now to Zelenov outside the right circle. Back to the right-handed defenseman Compton. He shoots one. Low rate directed and scoring. Dylan Compton. Badgers lead 3-0.
2: I'm not sure if it was tipped in front. It had to be tipped in front. I'm not sure who tipped it, but I'm assuming that it was a Robert Morris player. Regardless, it's a power play goal, and it's in the net.
0: First goal is a Badger for Dylan Compton, the transfer from Northeastern. Sophomore from Victoria, British Columbia, scores a power play goal at 16-13. It's 3-0 Wisconsin.
2: It's that coffee crisp bar I gave him.
0: Compton, who played his junior hockey, among other places, at Waterloo with Grady Deering and Chase Chitte, gets his first goal as a Badger after transferring from the Boston area. Again, at 16-13, gives Zelenov and Tulk assists. And for Zelenov, he's got a hat trick of assists for the sophomore centerman. Good for him.
2: Ah.
0: Oh, the puck deflected all the way down to the Robert Morris zone, and it's called icing on Wisconsin.
2: Put that on the stick, and Brink has a full 40 feet of clear space.
0: Yep. Well, a career high and points in a game for Zelenov. He had 3 2-point games a year ago. He's got his first 3-point game, and Dylan Compton has his first goal as a Badger.
2: During my career, a 3-point season would have been nice.
0: Wisconsin with possession and will break out. Brink to the center circle. Goes wide left. Pietila back right off the stick of Jete, who turns his hips and tries to wall off Kotiris, but he took the puck away. And now it's bumped ahead to Calvin Crombie. He mishandles, and the Badgers angle a pass to Pietila. reaches and makes the catch at the Robert Morris line, cutting to the net. Wooten got his stick on it, but he's tied up. Now takes it away behind the net. Wooten sauced it out. Here's Phelan, shoots one low, save made by Schenkel. Loose puck slot, shot, that was blocked. And Karam's to the corner. Here's Zelenoff again. Vasily Zelenoff out to the point, and Osborne, he's got 2 points tonight. Osborne, goal line right, Tulk, forced a shot, off the stick, went into the air, down to the ice, back out to Phelan, his lob shot, hit traffic in front to the corner. Robert Morris can't clear, Phelan again, sends it deep, around to the far corner, and the Badgers Babcock, now out working Robert Morris.
2: Babcock lost his stick, all he wants to do is tie the puck up.
0: Yep.
2: He can't do anything with it if he gets it.
0: Osborne muscles it behind the cage, sent back out to the point, and Oliver Tulk back pedals out high. Zelenoff hands off to the cycling Phelan, shoots one low. That hit Wooten. He catches, though. Now Zelenoff with it. He's pressured. Zelenoff put to the corner, but Lund picked it off. He can't clear. Held in by Wooten. Wooten slides it high slot. Zelenoff takes a look at the net. Shoots one. Net went off of Tulk's stick behind the net. Wooten's got it again with a broken stick down by his skates. Badgers will change here. Robert Morris, same five defenders. Here's a shot. Save made by Schenkel. Dives out to try to cover, and he gets a whistle with 91 seconds left in period number two.
2: With a man as large as the goaltender is, Schenkel is a very large man. I don't think those bad angle shots, unless you get a rebound out of it, I don't think those are opportunistic shots for the Badgers to take.
0: Yeah.
2: But he hasn't really given up very many rebounds from that angle either. So get it to the middle of the ice as best you can, boys.
0: Shots on goal 33-9 in favor of Wisconsin. They have 19 in this period. 3-0 Badgers. Osborne, Ijohn, and Compton with goals tonight. Dylan Compton, stutter step move, gets a man to fall down, then he lost the puck. But there's Wiebusch to push it to the corner. Botterill after it, cut off by Robert Morris. Batted back to the corner by Compton. And now the Colonials have it again. Luke Van Wy up to center. After it is McDonald. Slowed by Scholes, ahead to Botterill, moves a pass to Wiebusch, catches, walks across the line, defended by the backpedaling Elliott. Under a minute to go in the period, 3-0 Wisconsin. Botterill to the far corner, and Morrissey met with a check by Brennan Faulkner. Morrissey stayed on his feet. He has the puck, out to the point, Palatichuk. Asking for it, catching it. Hensler darts down right to the goal line behind the net. The right-handed Hensler put it in front, loose in front of the crease, and heaved out of there by Robert
2: there,
0: Morris.
2: Joe.
0: Foot race now between Palatichuk and McDonald. And no icing call as Palatichuk beat McDonald to the puck. Here's Solomon now. Hands off to the racing Deering. Deering, Solomon, shot blocked. Picked up by Van Dam. He leads the rush the other way. 20 seconds to go in the period. His backhanded pass for Reinicke broken up. Van Dam follows it up. Runs into two Badgers. Loose puck behind the net. It's bumped out by Johnson. Too far to center with 9 seconds left. Now Van Dam catches. He'll send it in. Takes a hit from Deering and another. Bounce behind the Badger net with 1 second. That will do it for period number two. The Badgers pot a pair. Bruno Ijohn even strength at 8:48. And then Dylan Compton on a power play at 16:13. And after two periods of play here in Madison, Wisconsin leads Robert Morris by the score of 3-0. Before the puck hits the ice, there's one sign. It's game time. The mountains turn blue. Coors Light, mountain cold for the Wisconsin Badgers. Back in a couple of moments. This is Badger Hockey from Learfield.
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0: Second intermission here at the Kohl Center in Madison. Wisconsin leads Robert Morris 3-0. Luke Osborne scored in the first to give Wisconsin the lead. And then in the second period, Bruno Ijon at 8:48 from Osborne, and Vasily Zelenov, first of the year for Bruno, 2-0 Wisconsin. And then Badgers on their second power play of the night. Dylan Compton, the defenseman, transfer from Northeastern, shot from the right side, went off a stick and passed over the top of goaltender Charlie Schenkel. Compton credited with a power play goal, his first as a Badger at 16-13, with Zelenov and Oliver Tulk getting assists. Zelenov, three helpers tonight. Luke Osborne, a goal and an assist. And Osborne has a team-leading 8 shots on goal. 8 of Wisconsin's 33 shots on goal belong to sophomore defenseman Luke Osborne.
2: Well, I know what I would be doing if I was a defensive coach. Quit hogging the puck. Get it up to the forwards where it belongs.
0: Yeah, but a good night for Osborne. Obviously a good night for Zelenov too, although Vasily is only 2 out of 10 in the
2: two
0: face-off.
2: 2 out of 10 in the face-off. Sure.
0: Badgers have won 28 out of 48 face-offs, with Gavin Morrissey 14 out of 17. Robert Morris, only 9 shots on goal, 6 in that second period. Alexi Cornoyer stopped all 9 bids he's faced. Charlie Schenkel has 30 saves for Robert Morris. Badgers 1-for-2 on the power play and has yet to take a penalty. Robert Morris has 2 infractions for 4 minutes. 33-9 shots on goal in favor of Wisconsin. 3-0 Badgers lead Robert Morris.
2: But I will give credit where credit's due. You saw the last 2.5 minutes of the game where the Badgers would get in, move the puck around, but as soon as the puck left the zone, you saw Robert Morris players coming in full speed. I mean, there was no, oh, I'm going to drag it down and get a change or do whatever else. It was just, they're still very intense, so I can understand why they've had some success.
0: Yeah, Robert Morris, again, a program that was reinstated a few years ago. After 4 straight 20-win seasons, made the NCAA tournament back in 2014 and then won 20-plus games each of the next 3 years, but The COVID pandemic stopped a lot of things, including the Robert Morris men's and women's hockey programs, but after a short delay, they were reinstated in December of 2021, returned to play in October of 23, and trying to build themselves back to where they were before they were dropped as a program. But Robert Morris, again, picked to finish sixth in Atlantic Hockey this season, right now trailing 3-0 in its season opener here in Madison against the Wisconsin Badgers. More of our intermission report on the way. This is Badger Hockey from Learfield.
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22: 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Reuse of this presentation is prohibited without the expressed written consent of the university and Learfield. Announcers are provided by Learfield and approved by the university.
0: Osborne right down the middle, open Itchen, moves to his left, shoots and scores! Bruno Itchen! His first goal of the year, 2-0 Wisconsin. Yeah, Bruno Itchen with his first of the year. Compton also scored. 3-0 Badgers here. Second intermission. Michigan beat Bowling Green today 7-2 to open its season. Minnesota, Michigan Tech postponed to a Saturday-Sunday series because the ice did not set well up in Houghton. Michigan State beat Boston College in an exhibition 5-2. Notre Dame knocked off the U.S. under-18 team in an exhibition tonight 4-2. Also, Arizona State opened its season today with a 5-0 win at Lindenwood. Here's a program that was... many thought it should just shutter and not play this season after the unfortunate incident that happened during preseason workouts that were being supervised by head coach Greg Powers and his staff. Matthew Mayich, a young man that's on life support after going through a rigorous workout in the sun in Arizona. The university had gone through an internal investigation. Now, this week, 7 unidentified players spoke with the Athletic, encouraging that Greg Powers, the head coach, and his staff be put on administrative leave. Powers was paid leave. Mike Corbett, a Green Bay native, is taken over as interim coach. Corbett used to play for the Wisconsin Capitals, actually, back in the early 90s. But he was the head coach of ASU today. The Sun Devils win at Lindenwood 5-0. Just a sad, sad story that I don't think is going to come to a good end.
2: I don't think it'll come to a good ending. You're right. But I also think that... I'm very proud of the players for standing up and making people accountable. That's my theory.
0: I agree. Here the Badgers lead Robert Morris 3-0. And the third period's coming up. This is Badger Hockey from Learfield.
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0: Hosted Ian Parent here at the Kohl Center. It's 3-0 Wisconsin. We get set for period number three. The Crease Creatures waving the Beware of the Crease Creatures giant flag. Right behind Robert Morris, netminder Charlie Schenkel, who's played well tonight. He's made 30 saves through two periods of play. Badgers, though, up 3-0 on goals by Osborne, Eaton, and Compton.
2: He hasn't had to make very many reaction saves, though, by comparison to the perimeter shots. A lot of those shots are perimeter shots, and he's able to handle the initial shot.
0: And they'll drop the puck again. Some sort of delay. I guess the linesman didn't like how he dropped the puck, so they'll do it again, reset the clock to 20 minutes. Badgers skating right to left. They kick Morrissey out of the circle, so Botterill will take the draw against Ryan McPherson, the junior from Windsor, Ontario. UNH transfer is McPherson. Puck off the wall down to the Badgers zone. Phelan moved it around. Osborne can't catch up to it. Centering pass flubbed by Calvin Crombie, and the Badgers have the puck across the line. Left wingers. Osborne, he shoots one, trying to go short side high and shot it too high.
2: What's he doing down there?
0: What do you know? Here's Morrissey now, right corner. Morrissey ran into traffic. Had the puck, lost the puck, pushed it up to the near side. Osborne digs it free, keeps it alive in the attacking zone. Off the body of Crombie, and now squirts past Botterill back to the Wisconsin end. Phelan gets there first. Looks to Weebush. Angles a pass to Morrissey across the line. Tried to sauce it over to Botterill. Intercepted by Elliott and cleared. And Palatichuk back to get it for the Badgers. Minute into the third, 3-0 Wisconsin. Here's Morrissey now. It goes behind the net. Oliver Tulk, a no-look between the legs pass, intercepted by Luke Van Wy. Now on the rush comes Faulkner. His shot wide. Puck came to Reinicke right side. He tried to put it on net. That was knocked away. And now Hensler aggressive in the far corner of the defensive zone, but McDonald has it. An errant pass picked off by Wisconsin. Zilinoff. Lead feed intended for Tulk into the skates of McDonald. Robert Morris the other way.
2: Ooh.
0: Right around Palatichuk blows McDonald in a wheeling blind pass to the high slot. Didn't connect with a teammate, and it actually went off the blue line or off something out through the blue line to neutralize an offside called on the Colonials. A minute 37 into the third, it's 3-0 Badgers.
2: Well, the best offensive move that we have seen from Robert Morris was just there, because that young man went from forehand to backhand to forehand,
0: yeah,
2: and just undressed Joe Palatichuk one-on-one.
0: Bruce,
2: ooh, he had some range.
0: Bruce McDonald, a sophomore, had 3 goals and 16 points as a freshman a year ago. Went a half dozen young men who've come from major junior hockey to play at Robert Morris. Mostly from the Ontario Hockey League, not too far away from Moon Township, Pennsylvania. Badger steal in the offensive end. Solomon pushed it below the goal line. Deering went to retrieve. It's rimmed around by Solomon to the point in Schultz. D to D to Compton. Good catch. Good move. Got a man to go down for a second time tonight, but nowhere else to go with it. Now Schultz will spin it around. Down the right wing wall comes Compton. Tapped it out to Deering. Sets and shoots one. Didn't get through. Came to the stick of Wooten. Out to the point, Compton. His shot skipped through the low slot. Schultz now with it. Shoveled it back deep. Behind the cage, it's Deering. Turns his back to the net. Defended by Van Dam. Gunnar Van Dam right in the hip pocket of Deering, who gets some support from Solomon. Pass out to the middle of the ice, taken by Felsing, that is. F-E-L-S-I-N-G. And now the Badgers have possession once again.
2: Flunked your phonics test, didn't you?
0: Several times. Here's Adam Pietola working around the circle.
2: Ah.
0: Made one too many moves offside call. No, a penalty coming up. Penalty for interference on Grady Deering. I did not see it was behind the play.
2: No, I didn't either. I was watching Brink over on the far side. I thought maybe he had held back and he would be the interference culprit, but...
0: All right. First penalty of the year goes to sophomore Grady Deering for interference.
2: Naughty, naughty, naughty.
0: 2:52. And so Robert Morris will get a power play. It's first of the night. Last year, Robert Morris, 11% on the man advantage, 13 of 115, 61st out of 63 Division I programs, Robert Morris a year ago. Badgers PK could be better. 58th in the country last season at 40, or make that 73%. Palatichuk, Phelan, the D pair on this initial penalty kill with Jete and Morrissey.
2: Nice
0: pass in front. Never got a shot off, and then it came out high to Dominic Elliott. He teed one up and beat Cornwallier. Power play goal, Robert Morris. It's 3-1.
2: Yeah, and they had good puck movement down low, and they forced the Badgers to spread out and then come back in. And I would honestly say that the goaltender didn't have a chance, because there were not one but two Badgers blocking his vision in front, not taking anybody. I think Alexi would make that save 9 times out of 10 if he didn't have people blocking his vision in front. Regardless, it's a power play goal for Dominic Elliott.
0: Second team all-conference defenseman a year ago. Gets his first of the year after scoring 6 last season. It comes at 3:14, and Robert Morris on the board. Give Reinicke and McDonald assists on Elliott's goal. 3-1 score here early third. Schultz and Crombie with a big collision inside the Wisconsin zone. Both players back on their skates. Hensler playing keep away from a couple of forecheckers. Now Kratiris lifts the stick of one Badger, but Wisconsin possesses. And Hensler flings it ahead, finds its way to Pietola across the line. Pietola, double team, gets some help now, although the puck comes free to Kratiris. And he can't get away from the pressure of Ijon. Jete had the puck and tried to pull it to his forehand and get a shot off, but it just kept sliding away from him, sliding away from him. Then Pietola cross-checks Watville. Watville cross-checks Pietola. Those two battling in the slot. Shot from the left wing. Didn't get through by Knox. Weston gets it back and lost one behind the cage. And here's Ijon out to the point. Compton moves right, looking, shooting. Ricocheted off the skate to Tulk, who mishandles, and it's thrown back through center.
2: Well, as my old youth hockey coach used to say when we would lose the puck like that, you know the ice is slippery.
0: Yeah.
2: The puck will slide away from you.
0: Elliott just gave Ajon a huge hit right by the Badger line. And now Rourke tries to hip check Knox, but Weston got away from that contact. Here's Knox, or beg your pardon, Tulk, pass to Ajon. His backhand shot went wide. Elliott lost it to Zelenoff from behind. Tulk knocked off balance twice. Lund takes it, the left-handed defenseman. Outlets to Primorano. He pushed it past Phelan into the Wisconsin zone it goes. And now Osborne tried to go shoulder-to-shoulder with Rourke but missed. Robert Morris with the puck. Van Wy. Backhand pass towards the Badgers' cage, and Cornwallier will stop it and glove it.
2: Good play. That was a long shift. You could tell there's a couple people hanging their heads because they're tired out there, and I think that their Croatia-Russia combination had skated a lot of miles in that shift.
0: 3-1 Wisconsin with the lead. Badgers have yet to get a shot on goal in this period. We're 5:27 in. Mike Hastings said one of his goals tonight was to play 60 minutes.
2: Well, they've not been dominant here in the first 5.5 minutes,
0: no.
2: But they have been relatively consistent.
0: Face off. Wilson kicked out of the circle to the left of Cornwallier, so instead Michael Felsing will step in. Formerly of the Merritt Centennials, Michael Felsing, the junior from Pittsburgh. Badgers eventually control the puck, although Botterill's pass trying to spring Weebush didn't have much mustard on it, and Robert Morris able to send it back in. Hensler there hits the brakes, and it's moved around to the far side. Weebush couldn't handle off the wall. Loose at center ice, and it caroms back to Wisconsin's Hensler. There have been a few rules changes this season. We talked about hand passing before. You'll notice, too, fans, when you come to college hockey rinks this season, there's now a trapezoid behind each goal, much like the National Hockey League. That is the only area below the goal line that goaltenders can play the puck. If the goaltender plays the puck below the goal line, outside that trapezoid, basically into the corners, it's a two-minute delay of game penalty. So they're trying to, NCAA hockey trying to move its rules more in line with the National Hockey League, and it's getting closer and closer.
2: I personally don't like it. I think that goaltenders who have good skating ability and good puck handling ability, they should be able to go wherever they want.
0: Badgers battling for the offensive zone faceoff. Morrissey, Weebush knocked off balance, had the puck, lost the puck, and then chipped out to center by Robert Morris. 3-1 Wisconsin, 13:40 to go here in regulation. Badgers a season ago, 10-7-2 at the Kohl Center. They'd very much like to improve their home record, as you might imagine. Non-conference-wise, though, 10-3-2, if you count the games that they played in the NCAA tournament against Dartmouth and Michigan State, North Dakota, and Denver. And non-conference games, no matter the opponent, very important.
2: Yeah, that's true. I mean, you get into a situation where the magnitude in the second half is amplified for sure.
0: Here's Weston Knox, stick handling behind the net. The left-handed defenseman veers back to his right. Now stops, wanted to cut back left. He's just skating, and right with him is Charlie Kinsman. Now Deering knocked to his knees. Solomon puts his shoulder into a man. The puck sent out to center and
1: look out.
0: Knox. Oh, he got lucky. McDonald almost pulled it free. Would have had a breakaway. Knox got a piece of it at the last moment. Now here's Brent Solomon. Look out, Robert Morris in the midst of a change. Backhand pass intended for Wooten off a shin pad. Taken now by Faulkner for Robert Morris. Looking backside right. Soft pass. Good back check by Deering. Poked that puck away. In tight towards the Badgers cage. Here comes Deering the other way. And he'll dump it down in. Badgers change with 12:14 to go here in the third. 3-1. Wisconsin is yet to put a shot on goal in this third period. And we're 8 minutes in.
2: And they've just given up a 2-on-0, or 2-on-1, excuse me.
0: And they went back the other way with a potential 2-on-1 that was broken up by co-captain, tri-captain Joe Polatichuk, and the Badgers just iced the puck with 11:57 to go in the third period of play.
2: In the last three shifts, the Badgers have given up not one, not two, but three odd man rushes. Luckily, nothing has resulted in those, but I'm not sure if it's the changing of the lines, changing of the defenseman pair, or whether Robert Morris is doing something different to kind of catch us off guard.
0: Face off to Cornwallier's right. Deering is out there with Wooten. Looks like Pietila as well. And Deering wins the faceoff to Jack Phelan.
2: There you go.
0: Scoops it out to center. That allows Wisconsin to get a full change. Pietila poke checked the man, but the puck came free to Crombie. He fell down, coughed it up to Brink. Moved it ahead now for Jete, who chased it down. 2-on-1 with Pietila. Cuts to the slot. Jete shoots one right shoulder. Save made by Schenkel and out of play. The puck flies.
2: Good play by Jete. Comes to the middle. He gets the puck up high. The goaltender went down. Got more than a net to shoot at. That's what goal scorers do.
0: Timeout on the ice. 11:36 to go here in period number three from the Rail Transport broadcast table. Rail Transport for every mile of your truck driving career. Wisconsin 3, Robert Morris 1. This is Badger Hockey from Learfield.
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2: Lexi's over there barking at the team.
0: 3-1 Wisconsin, 11:36 left in regulation. Offensive zone faceoff. Badgers lost the draw. It set off the glass, and hustling after it is Kratiris as Scholes got beat down the ice. But good work by Hensler to help his D partner, and the Badgers have the puck back. That was a tough play for Scholes, really. It was knocked off the glass, and he had to turn almost like an outfielder, but he got burned, basically, by the puck, and that allowed Kratiris to get to it. Here's a steal. Badgers have it. Weston Knox sets and fires. May have been deflected before it got to the goaltender, who pushed it to the corner. No credit Wisconsin with its first shot on goal of this period. Puck goes to the corner. Reinicke with it, slides it through the Robert Morris zone, tracked down now by the defenseman, who got walloped by Pietila. And now Weston Knox will heave it back deep. But Pietila has gotten plenty of bumps in tonight. Puck near the right wing wall. Bruno Ijohn with it. To Tulk. Sharp angled shot. Low right circle stopped by Schenkel. He hangs on. And a little chatting afterwards with 10:35 to go in the third.
2: A little increase in energy here in the last couple shifts for Wisconsin. They were a little bit flat, and I think once they get the initial turnover in their own defensive zone, they come out of the zone with some pretty good authority, and they've been going after some loose pucks in the offensive zone, which is better to see than previously, where they were just kind of looking to see where the puck was going to go.
0: Sure.
2: Little jump in their step.
0: Zelenoff, three assists tonight. We'll take the faceoff, and it's won by Robert Morris. Mottville sent it off the glass past his intended target, and that's icing on Robert Morris. You know, you think about Wisconsin a year ago, got off to that great start, 15-3-2, ranked second in the country, and then lost six in a row. Also in that time, you saw Vasily Zelenoff and Gavin Morrissey go down with injuries. The Badgers able to regroup and went on that run to Las Vegas, and they lose, you know, 11 players. A lot of key cogs from last year, including Captain Ben Dexheimer, Quinn Finley, who led the team in goal scoring, Christian Fitzgerald, who was third in points, Simon Tassie, Blake Montgomery moved on to the pros, Tyson Dick. I mean, the Badgers lost three of their top four scorers, four of their top six. Top three goal scorers gone from a year ago. Finley had, what, 17? Fitzgerald had 16. Tassie scored 14. So a lot to replace from a season ago. And it'll take some time.
2: Yeah, and from my perspective as an outsider looking in, they lost some personalities too.
0: Oh, okay. Sure.
2: I really think that that's the case.
0: Well, Jack Horbach being one of them.
2: Yes.
0: Right?
2: That, and, you know, you get into a situation where Horbs was a good kid and work hard and score a couple shorthanded goals, all the rest of that kind of stuff. But more importantly, they had guys that rose to the occasion when times were down. That's the part that I really hope that they can sustain here in this upcoming season.
0: Halfway through the third in this season opener, 3-1 Wisconsin. Osborne, Ejon, and Compton with goals for the Cardinal and Whites. Morrissey lead feed, trying to get Osborne, who was hustling from his blue line position down the middle of the ice, but couldn't catch up to the pass, and it bounced right to the goaltender, Schenkel, who covered, and a faceoff to come.

0: Puck took it hard in the net, but poke check by the goaltender Schenkel. Wooten now using his stick to try to free it from Elliott, and a man just got popped up near the head. Reinicke just took a cross check. Now one of the Robert Morris players goes hard into Wisconsin goaltender Alexi Cornwallier.
1: Alexi's going, yeah, I'm good.
0: Yeah, and now Wooten and Elliott stretching their arms against one another. It was McDonald that collided with a netminder. Faulkner and Deering have gloves in each other's faces. And I assume we're going to have a penalty or two coming up with 9:18 left here in period number three.
1: I don't anticipate that any of the penalties will be related to the person.
2: It's under review for a potential major penalty.
0: Solomon is going to get the gate. And I think that was the hit on Reinicke prior to the collision where Cornwallier went out. And now Wisconsin tri-captain Joe Palatichuk talking with referee Logan Brule.
1: Ouch.
0: About what transpired down in the Badgers' goal mouth. So the referees will take a look at video replay.
1: I was just intently looking at whether Alexi was going to get up or not.
0: Yeah.
1: I didn't know if Cornwallier had taken, you know, a skate blade or a knee blade or a knee or what had taken off, but so it was outside of that initial or the main contact where the potential 5-minute major is coming to Solomon.
0: Well, we're waiting. Hopefully we'll get a replay on our monitor here, but as of right now we don't have one. Now we're taking a look. You know, McDonald, when he went into Cornwallier, I see that portion of the replay down in front of me. He had cut low right. You know, that kid, McDonald's made a couple of nice moves tonight.
1: Yeah.
0: He got around the defender and went hard to the net, and it looked like he mishandled the puck, like the puck just slid in front of him a bit too far when he was trying to get a shot off, and he was so close to Cornwallier, he had no place to go but to barrel into the netminder. He also had possession of the puck at the time. And then trying to see the hit that Solomon put on Jackson Reinicke, their top returning scorer, and unable to see that on the replay that I'm privy to down in front of us. I'm actually stealing it from the Robert Morris videographer. I just can't see. Now here it comes. Ooh, Solomon went right shoulder up near the head of Reinicke. Doesn't appear like he left his skates. Not sure if he extended his arm either.
1: Or head contact.
0: Yep.
1: As soon as there's head contact, it's almost automatic.
0: Yep. So again, the referees continue to look at video replay to determine whether a major penalty should be called. Hey, Badger fans, this hockey season, visit uwbadgers.com/Zamboni and register your child for a chance to be the Culver's Kid of the Game at a Badger men's hockey game. One lucky winner gets 4 game tickets, a Culver's gift pack, and a ride on the Culver's Zamboni during intermission. That's uwbadgers.com/Zamboni.
1: Well, this must be a very close call because the referees have been minute and a half in watching the video review in the penalty box area. So I would imagine that there is, it's not as clear cut and or cut and dried as most penalties are.
0: Referees continue to talk. Now they stand and discuss things with one another.
1: Well, the crowd will react no matter what.
0: Yep, Jerry Kennedy, the official scorer, jotting things down in the scorer's table. Referees wipe off their face shields and out to the ice they come to let us know exactly what it is.
2: After video review, Wisconsin number 3 is going to assess a 5-minute major in game misconduct for
0: Chuck. So Solomon, 5-minute major for head contact and a game misconduct. He's done for the night.
1: And you know, it's 3-1. The Badgers have only been able to generate 2 shots here in the first 11 minutes of the third period, and now you've just opened up the breadbasket for Robert Morris in the sense that you get into 5-minute major, and unless we score some shorthanded goals, this could be dangerous.
0: Pietola will serve Solomon's penalty. 5-minute major on the freshman for head contact at 10:42.
1: Ouch.
0: All right, so we've got

0: little adversity here in the season opener for the Wisconsin Badgers. Two-goal lead, but down a man for 5 minutes. They win the faceoff. Morrissey sweeps the puck to center to himself and wanted to get it deep, but taken away by Elliott, and now Robert Morris will control. The only goal the Colonials have scored tonight came on the power play. Back here in the third period. Reinicke's okay, back on the ice. Pass got across, left wing, shot on. Cornwallier made this stop. Didn't handle the rebound, though. Badgers eventually get to the puck. They try to clear. Reinicke threw the puck down with a hand pass and a whistle. Stop play. No, they're going to call a hand pass in the faceoff outside the zone. 8:45 left here in period number three. Quickly pause, 10 seconds for station identification, 10 seconds for a legal ID. 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
0: Wisconsin leads 3-1, but down a man after a 5-minute major on freshman Brent Solomon. 8:40 to go here in the third. Jete and Brink on the penalty kill, and they win the faceoff and clear it all the way down. Scholes and Hensler, the D pair on this PK right now.
2: And you get in a situation as a coach with a 5-minute major, it's so different because you're going to have to go through three or four different sets of penalty killers.
0: Yep. Kinsman carries behind the net. Hensler cut him off and checked him against the boards. Now it's Crombie with it. Try to get it to the point, but intercepted by Finn Brink, who clears it with a backhand. So now Deering and Morrissey on this PK with Phelan and Palatichuk.
2: They were the initial two that came out to win that draw in the first part of the penalty.
0: There's Felsing, middle of the ice, mishandled for a moment, taken by Wisconsin's Phelan, and he fires it into the Badger bench. Ducking was Nick Peruzzi, new assistant coach, and trainer Andy Rohde. May have hit him in the back, but I think Rhodes is okay.
2: Well, he knows how to clear it up if he did get hit.
0: Nate Lapointe sitting on the opposite side of the bench with a grin on his face as he stares down at his longtime partner in crime, Andy Rohde. Face off to the right of Cornwallier, Deering to do the honors for the Badgers. And it'll be McDonald for Robert Morris. 3-1 Wisconsin, 7:55 left. But the Colonials on a 5-minute power play. Good work by Phelan. Freed the puck for Palatichuk. Coughed it up in the corner. Slot shot. Elliott blocked by Deering. To the corner it goes. Phelan quickly after it. Controlled by Robert Morris, but battling for it. Morrissey pulls it away. Morrissey with Deering. 2-on-1 potentially. Here's Deering right wing. Slides it towards Morrissey. Broken up. Picked up by Robert Morris and the Colonials the other way. 3-on-2. Cross the line is Faulkner. Drop pass McDonald. Back to Faulkner. Can't get the backhander off. Then the puck ricochets off Reinicke, and the Badgers pick it up and clear to center.
2: And they need a change. Bucky needs a change.
0: Morrissey and Deering remain. Compton and Scholes have been able to replace the D pair. Good work by Compton. Outmuscled one of the Colonials along the wall and cleared. Now Morrissey and Deering get to the bench, and Jete and Brink back out on the penalty kill. 7 minutes left in regulation. 3-1 Wisconsin. Robert Morris, another 240 of power play hockey.
2: Okay, I'm a little confused. There we are.
0: Here's Kinsman now. He'll send it in. And Chase. Palatichuk stays with him. Puck move far side. Weston Knox reaches for it. Can't clear. Felsing kept it alive. Knox defending near side on McPherson. McPherson controls the puck. Walks down the wall to the hash mark. Point pass to Kinsman. Shoots one low. Got through. Cornwallier with a pad save and then cleared by the Badgers.
2: Had a baby, Alexi.
0: 2:08 to go on the 5-minute power play for Robert Morris. Badgers up 2, 6:20 left. Felsing across the line. Whacked at by Morrissey. The Badgers' Deering poked it to center. Couldn't get it deep, though. Now Crombie will fling it in. Compton there first for the Badgers. Calmly moved it near side. Schultz. Hard rim around and down. Good job by Zach Schultz. 6 minutes left. 3-1 Wisconsin. 1:40 to go in the Robert Morris power play. Dominic Elliott, right-handed defenseman. Fires it in, around left corner to right. Reinicke pulled it off the wall, hands off to Faulkner. Pass in front off the stick. For a moment, Phelan had it, couldn't clear. Now behind the net, the defenseman, it's Van Wy. Point pass to Elliott. Sets, shoots, hit a man in front, that's Phelan. Deering picked it up, he will clear. After Elliott shot it, Brink leveled him, put him to the ice. And now Elliott back to get it for Robert Morris. 108 left on its power play. 5:24 left in regulation. 3-1 Wisconsin. Morrissey and Chitte out on the PK with Scholes and Knox.
2: Atta baby.
0: And a bad pass forced by the Badgers. Back into the Robert Morris zone the puck goes.
2: More time they spend in that end, the least time they have, more time they're killing off the clock.
0: Every Robert Morris player standing on its bench. Several Badgers seated on theirs because of the power or penalty kill time they played. Here's Scholes, knives it over to Knox. Didn't get to him. Now the puck wobbles far side wall. Jete gives chase. Morrissey trying to lift a stick to win it free. Jete gets to it. Pushed it ahead for himself to the red line. All he has to do is jam it deep, and he does. And he'll give chase. 22 seconds left in the power play for Robert Morris. Jete wins it free. Here's a chance, Frank. He shoots it, scores! Oh, Chase Jete! The fifth ring! A shorthanded goal, 4-1 Wisconsin.
2: Oh, boy, that feels like a dagger if you're Robert Morris. You've got a five-minute power play, and they come down, and you get a little confused in your own zone. And Jete just outworked the defenseman along the boards. He outworked the defenseman in the corner. And my man, Finn Brink, right between the legs, shorthanded goal. Congratulations, Bucky. Yeah, that was a penalty kill that was based totally on hard work, I would say, more than anything else.
0: So Finn Brink, first goal of the year, a shorthander for Brink. He had one last year when he scored five in his freshman season. Chase Chitte with his first point as a Badger, setting up Brink's shorty.
2: They
0: Wisconsin
2: haven't given it
0: with a 4-1 lead.
2: They haven't given the assist to Jete yet.
0: Well, I would hope they would. And the Badgers had killed off the five-minute major penalty to Brent Solomon and score in the process. 4-1 Wisconsin, 4:09 to play. Badgers, Pietola, Wooten, Zelenoff on the ice. Well, Robert Morris was making it interesting, to say the least, Ian. And a setup for Zelenoff in the circle, denied by Schenkel. And now Pietola tied up with one of the Robert Morris players,
2: John Babcock.
0: Yeah, Babcock's helmet has come off. The two were rolling around on the ice. And a stoppage in play with 3:52 left in regulation. Badger Hockey brought to you by Rail Transport. 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And the fans appreciate Pietola getting a little rough here with Robert Morris tonight.
2: I think he and Mr. Babcock are going to spend some time in the sin bin.
0: Oh, Babcock wants a piece of Pietola, and Adam's barking right back at him. Got to take a break. Back in a moment. This is Badger Hockey from Learfield.
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0: It's 4-1 Wisconsin on Finn Brink's shorthanded goal at 15:26. Coincidental minors, Wisconsin's Adam Pietola and Robert Morris's John Babcock at 16:08. Pietola and Babcock, both 2 minutes for roughing. So we'll skate 4-on-4 here for the next couple of minutes.
2: Well, as bad as he screwed up his name, I hope that Finn Brink doesn't come out for the last part so you can screw that one up.
0: Yeah. Hey, it's early. I can screw up a lot. Face off to the right of Schenkel. Morrissey against Johnson, and the puck slides behind the Bobby Moe nets, and the Colonials now have possession. 3:41 left here in period number three. It's 4-1 Wisconsin. Osborne below his own goal line, protecting the puck. Tied up a bit from behind with the stickless Braden Rourke. Yeah. And now Morrissey will leave it off to Osborne. Osborne ahead across the line. Goes deep into the Robert Morris zone. Hits the brakes and looks. Centering pass to the stick of Van Dam of Robert Morris. And the Colonials take it away. Now here's Kroteris. Sends it in, gives chase, ran into a Badger, lost the puck. Wisconsin's got possession now. And Luke Osborne will play the puck, angles ahead to Deering at center. Tried to go around behind his back and bump the puck off the wall for himself. Eventually it found its way to Jete. Jete defended nicely by Gabriel Lund. And the senior defenseman skates ahead. His off-balance shot blocked by Palatichuk. Came free to Van Wy. Van Wy behind the Badger net. Cross-checked to the ice by Palatichuk. Fell down. And Joe takes the puck away. Could have been a penalty. Nothing called. Palatichuk leads the other way. 3-on-2. Jete tried to sneaky pass to Palatichuk, who cut to the net. But that was broken up. Here's McDonald now for Robert Morris. 2:20 to go in regulation. 4-1 Wisconsin. Steal by Faulkner. Back behind the net. The right-hander with his back to the net. Left wing pass. A right wing pass. McDonald. Left wing. Shot by Elliott. Stopped by Cornwallier, who went left to right to make the save. He's got 16 this evening. And now Deering skates ahead to center. And Jete will dump it in with 2 minutes left in regulation. Matching minors will expire in 3-2-1. And both teams at full strength. Babcock and Pietola out of the boxes. Adam stays. Babcock heads to the Robert Morris bench for a new defender.
2: Probably a wise move.
0: And Scholes will sweep it in, left corner to right. Botterill made contact with the puck, but Robert Morris has it. Nice give-and-go breakout for the Colonials, who then turn it over at neutral ice. Pietola the other way with Botterill. Little sauce pass for Pietola. Couldn't catch the pass. Now here's Pomerina, who fires one right wing that goes wide. And a bad pass. Wilson picks off at center. Slot shot. That's blocked by Hensler. Knox with it now. He's able to push it along the kick plate to Tulk. Tried to sweep it over to Botterill, but turned it over and actually got knocked out of the ice with a minute to go in the third. Broken stick on the ice. Botterill with a steal offensive zone. Botterill with it. Hash marks left. Faked right, went back left, pushed against the corner wall, still has the biscuit. Ryan Botterill battling two Colonials. Another loses his stick. Centering pass, Tulk shoots one, blocked by Wattel and taken by Wilson. 35 seconds to go. Then Wilson knocked down, stolen by Pietola. Fakes a shot, now does shoot from the right circle. Gloved by Schenkel, and he hangs on. 32.3 seconds left in the third, 4-1 Wisconsin. Make sure you stick around for the post-game show. We'll have highlights, hear from head coach Mike Hastings, and talk with our star of the game on this homecoming weekend in Madison. Boy, the traffic was crazy getting in here today. As I mentioned, Robert Morris, they got stuck in traffic coming from the east side of town. Didn't get to the rink until 90 minutes before the puck drop. They walked the final half hour to get here.
2: I left my house and got stuck on University Avenue and Monroe Street.
0: Yeah,
2: I left my house on the near west side, and 55 minutes later, I walked into the rink. I was like, okay, something's not right.
0: Yeah, it took me an hour 20 from the town of Pleasant Springs. And I didn't stop at the pub first.
2: Yeah.
0: 15 seconds left. Well, a new season for the Wisconsin Badgers. A lot of new faces and a solid result here in the season opener against Robert Morris. Here's a steal by Kroteris. He comes in and he scores. Bad turnover by the Badgers. Kroteris beats Cornwallier over the glove. It's 4-2 with 2 seconds to play. George Kroteris scores for Robert Morris.
2: Just a giveaway by Osborne. He just gets in a situation where, at least from my perspective, all he had to do was dump that puck deep, but he's so good with his hands. I think 90% of the time he makes that play and beats the guy, but this one-on-one, and I will give credit to the scorer for Robert Morris in the yep. sense that he didn't make any bones about it. He knew where he was going.
0: Yep, the senior George Kratiris, unassisted goal at 19:58. Badgers win the faceoff. Horn sounds and Wisconsin victorious in the season opener. Luke Osborne with a goal and an assist. Vasily Zilinov, three helpers tonight. Dylan Compton scores his first goal as a Badger. And Alexi Cornwaye gets his first winning goal for Wisconsin. Badgers 4, Robert Morris 2, the final score here from the Kohl Center. 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For every mile of your truck driving career, learn more at rail.jobs. 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This is Badger Hockey from Learfield.
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0: Kohl Center, 7,700 fans watch the season opener tonight. Wisconsin knocks off Robert Morris by the score of 4-2. Let's get to our three stars of the game. Ian, who do you got tonight?
2: Well, I will have to give credit where credit is due for my number three star. This is a sympathetic defenseman's pick. Yeah. But if you're number four, Compton, and you score your first goal in your first game in a Badger uniform, you've got to get something for it. And I thought he played a pretty even-keel game except for the two times that he really had to turn on the jets and use his hands, and one of them ended up resulting in a goal, I would give him the third star, no questions asked. Second star, I went to my man, Alexis Tremblay. He wasn't great, but he was good when he had to be. And that's always the
16: sign. Yeah. You say Tremblay.
2: Oh, did I say Tremblay?
16: Yeah,
2: I'm sorry.
16: You're pulling your hockey cards out of your pocket
2: again.
16: Oh,
2: my God. Well, I never know whether it's J.C. Tremblay or...
16: Alexis Cornwallier.
2: Or Alexis Cornwallier. Cornwallier, I'm sorry.
16: Oh, no, that's okay.
2: He's never going to let me live this down.
17: Shh, we don't have to tell him.
2: And didn't have a lot of shots, per se.
17: 18.
2: But in the third period, when the Badgers got outshot pretty significantly when you think about it, you get outshot 9-5. Granted, they had a five-minute power play, but they didn't generate a lot of shots on that power play. Both goals that he let in were lone stars. I mean, it was all by yourself, all the rest of that kind of stuff. And then my number one star goes to the Superman from Moscow, Russia, Alexei. Three assists. I don't care who you're playing for. If you get three assists in a 4-2 game, you've played a great game.
16: And honorable mention to number two, Luke Osborne, right?
2: Yes. And he was going to be my number two star until that last play with 2 seconds left.
16: Oh. Yeah, Osborne a goal and an assist. 8 shots on goal plus 1 this evening. Zelenov had 3 helpers. He was plus 1 tonight. So fun to watch as the Badgers knock off Robert Morris here tonight 4-2. Our energizing performance of the game is up next. This is Badger Hockey from Learfield.
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0: Wisconsin 4, Robert Morris 2. 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
2: You know, 9 times out of 10 when I do an energizing performance of the game, I start to recap about somebody's great individual effort, what part of the game it was at, blah, blah, blah, blah, blah. This one was the Badgers, I think, had their backs against the wall. It was 3-1. You get into a situation where they take a 5-minute major, and there were some people sitting on the edge of their seats, including me, as to all of a sudden if they make it 3-2 and they've still got more power play time. But give all the credit to the two young men who ended up being the main ingredients to that shorthanded goal. And Chate just outworked the guy behind the net. He beat him down into the offensive zone. He gets a good play. Everybody is panicking for Robert Morris, except Brink. He's just standing out in front going, hey, give me the puck. I'll score the goal. And he does. I thought it was – he was just so cool, so nonchalant about it. He got it, looked, went in the five hole. Okay, we're up 4. We got 4 now. See ya. Bye. I just thought it was so much fun to watch two young players like him and Jete, who just kind of took control of a shorthanded situation and didn't panic at any point in time. So for Finn Brink, my player play of the game definitely goes to you.
0: All right. From Jete, that's our energizing performance of the game. Wisconsin, a 4-2 win over Robert Morris. We'll check other scores in a moment, plus head coach Mike Hastings coming up. This is Badger Hockey from Learfield.
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0: Well, the opening night of Division I men's college hockey. A lot of games going on. Second-ranked Michigan in a home-and-home series beat Bowling Green 7-2. Michael Hage scored twice, had 3 points for the Wolverines. 14th-ranked Minnesota and 19th-ranked Michigan Tech were supposed to open a 2-game series in Houghton tonight, but the ice was not sufficient enough to play at McGinnis Student Ice Arena, so they postponed that series. They'll play tomorrow and Sunday afternoons. Exhibition game in East Lansing today. Third-ranked Michigan State beat 12th-ranked Boston College 5-2. There were 22 penalties for 76 minutes in that game. There was a brawl at the end between those two programs who played only once. It was an exhibition game. They certainly got after it. Also, Notre Dame beat the U.S. under-18 team in an exhibition 4-2. As far as actual conference play, Atlantic Hockey got underway. Robert Morris, part of the Atlantic Hockey Association, picked to finish sixth this season. Niagara and RIT started a home-and-home series. Niagara won today 4-1. All right, let's get some other scores here. Ian, what else do you have on your docket there?
2: Well, it's interesting because you know, the time zone change thing just drives me crazy on a daily basis. And we started late.
0: Yeah.
2: And, you know, you look at Colorado College, Massachusetts, they're only in the second period.
0: Oh.
2: And it's 1-0 Massachusetts. Maine beat Holy Cross, as you mentioned, 4-1. Denver Anchorage, I think it's played next Tuesday or something, 7 o'clock Atlantic time, as you mentioned before. And in Arizona State, under other controversy, walks into Lindenwood, which Lindenwood was supposed to have a pretty good team this year, and spanked them 5-0.
0: Yeah. Let's see. What else you
2: Quinnipiac beat New Hampshire. Oh,
0: 10-2. Yep. Quinnipiac ranked 7th. Fifth-ranked Duluth got a test from Long Island and beat the Sharks 7-4, I see.
2: And half of Manitoba came down to Minnesota State Mankato, but Mankato beat them 3-1.
0: Yeah, there was an exhibition there. Badgers will play in Mankato against Luke Strand's Mavericks next weekend. That'll be Mike Hastings' return to his old stomping grounds. Also, BU ranked 16th playing in Fairbanks tonight against Alaska. They're 1-1 in the first. Northern Michigan shut out Miami 3-0 up in Marquette today. And let's see. Oh, and Maryville out of Missouri in its first season as a Division I program, although not technically, not officially Division I, they are not eligible for NCAA tournament play, but they opened their Division I history today with a 3-2 win at St. Lawrence. That's kind of cool.
2: I heard that there was some real contention going between them and Lindenwood because Maryville was
0: right there.
2: Right there, and got in a situation where they all of a sudden were recruiting the same players and encouraging transfers and all the rest of that kind of stuff. I just wish I was a fly on the wall at some of these things.
0: No kidding. Also, the Wisconsin women's hockey team beat Boston University today by the final score of 4-1. Mark Johnson's club now 4-0 on the season. We go downstairs. Head coach Mike Hastings kind enough to join us here on the postgame show following Wisconsin's season opening 4-2 win over Robert Morris. And Mike, would you safe to say you would this look like a season opening game in more ways than one?
8: Yeah. You know what, guys? I'm going to say this. It's hard to win hockey games. So I told our guys we had some lips dragging a little bit because obviously we didn't finish the way we wanted to, but a lot of good things, too. For us to have some of the injection of the young guys, I thought we had some guys take some steps tonight in their first opportunity to wear that jersey. And you know what? I think Dylan Compton showed himself very well. I think Cornway showed himself very well. We kind of left him out to dry on the last one. But guys, these are all learning experiences, and I'd much rather learn winning a hockey game than doing it the harder way.
0: I totally understand. You know, started out defensively. I mean, you limited. They didn't get a shot on goal until, what, the 14-40 mark? You had to be happy with the way your team was playing defensively. Excited. Couldn't wait to play a game. We talked about it for the last, you know, couple of weeks. Just play a game. And you played well to start out the game, didn't you think?
8: Yeah, I thought so. I mean, we've got some things to clean up just offensively where I thought we were throwing some pucks around where we could have possessed them a lot more. And then just, you know what, guys getting their feet underneath them offensively as far as possessing pucks on entries and, you know, using some people in other areas. I thought we were a little mechanical early, but I thought we got better as the game went on.
0: Yeah, you mentioned the youngsters. I tell you, it's 3-1. Brent Solomon takes that major penalty, so you're on the PK for 5 minutes. And what a play by Chase Jatte to set up Finn Brink for that shorthanded goal. That was the play of the game, really.
8: You know what? I'm going to say this, fellas. He, I think you're going to see a lot of really good things from Chase Jatte in his time here at Wisconsin. Very responsible. I'd like to give a lot of credit not only to him, but the time that he spent in Waterloo and with the coaching staff in Green Bay. You know, he went through a lot of growing pains last year just because of the injury that he had. But when you looked at what he did offensively when he was able to play last year, incredibly smart young man on the ice, off the ice, and he's got some poise to him. And so I can see him playing a lot for us this year and a lot in his career.
2: Well, I'll say one thing. He doesn't ever slow down. Oh, my God.
8: Yeah, he's got a motor. And what makes him special, I think, is a guy that's got a motor like that. He's very self-aware. He's an incredible teammate. He goes to work every day. He's not the guy that's in there leading the cheers. He's a guy that just keeps his nose to the grindstone, and he's an incredibly humble young man. And I look forward to working with him as we do with all these guys, but he's just somebody that you love seeing at the rink every day because you know exactly what you're going to get from him every single day. And so it was nice to see him rewarded that way. He had a couple of learning moments too towards the end on just some game management. And the great thing about him is he knows it before you ever have to tell him anything. So I look forward to see what we can do tomorrow night.
0: Yeah, speaking of motors, Luke Osborne's got one, doesn't he?
8: Whew. Guys, and I know he's the first one to point a thumb at himself on that last one. But guys, he's a special player. And he has confidence. He's got ability. He's got a drive internally to be better every single day. And you're seeing that unfold. But I thought he was by far the best player on the rink tonight.
0: Yeah, Mike, before I let you go, I know you and Mark Johnson had spoken about this. Mark said it too. Once you get something, a game played, and you have something on film, now the season starts. Because you have stuff to really work on now, really kind of, you know, take a look at and then share and learn and grow, right?
8: Yeah, and for those people that are out there listening, I walked in and, like I said, I think we had some guys that were a little disappointed. I said, fellas, I've been around probably too long in the tooth here as far as being part of the hockey piece. And anytime you can win a hockey game, you're going to learn some positives and some negatives. And I'd much rather do it on the winning side. And what it shows me is the guys in the locker room have an expectation for themselves. And sometimes that takes a while to set in, but I really like the way that the guys handled tonight's game, even though it wasn't perfect. It's a win. We have to defend our home ice. We have to make the Kohl Center a difficult place to play. And so we got off to a good start. Now we've got some work to do between now and tomorrow.
0: All right, Mike, thanks for your time. See you tomorrow.
8: Take care, guys.
0: All right,
8: thanks.
0: Mike Hastings, head coach of the Badgers, after a 4-2 season-opening win over Robert Morris. Hope to hear from Luke Osborne coming up in just a bit. Highlights as well. This is Badger Hockey from Learfield.
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0: after reaching the national championship game a year ago, the Wisconsin Badgers opened a new season here tonight at the Kohl Center with 11 new players, 3 new assistant coaches, but the same drive to get back to where they were last April in Las Vegas, hoping to take one more step. So step one of the 26-27 season here tonight against the Colonials of Robert Morris. Here are the plays of the game. Badgers win the faceoff. Osborne shot. He scores. Luke Osborne waddled backwards after the faceoff win, found an angle and zipped one past Charlie Schenkel. First goal of the year goes to Luke Osborne. 1-0 Wisconsin. Osborne right down the middle. Open Itchen moves to his left, shoots and scores. Bruno Itchen. His first goal of the year. 2-0 Wisconsin. Compton now to Zelenoff outside the right circle. Back to the right-handed defenseman Compton. He shoots one. Low redirected and scoring. Dylan Compton. Badgers lead 3-0. And he'll give chase. 22 seconds left in the power play for Robert Morris. Jatte wins it free. Here's a chance, Frank. He shoots and scores. Oh, Chase Jatte. Was the final score here tonight. The Badgers actually 4-2 the final score as they beat Robert Morris in the season opener. We go downstairs and joining us, one of our stars of the game here tonight, sophomore defenseman Luke Osborne. Luke, Brian Posick and Ian Perrin upstairs here. Hey, congratulations. The season's underway and it's always fun to win, isn't it?
4: Yeah, for sure. Obviously, super exciting. Super excited for all the new guys to experience it. And obviously coming back here with the fans, it's always good to win. So,
0: how did you think the club played overall? I mean, you've been practicing for a month, and I know you were itching to get on the ice to play somebody else, you know?
4: Yeah, I think our whole team was itching. You know, we played a lot of 5-on-5 versus each other, and we were just ready to play somebody else. Obviously, was super impressed with the young guys and the new guys. I think Jatte looked really good. Wooten looked really good. Compton moved his feet really well tonight, and I thought Cournier was good as well. So,
0: yeah, and you played pretty well here tonight too. I know you had a fine freshman year, and you just want to keep making strides and get better each and every day. How do you feel that you played today, and just I guess your overall game?
4: Yeah, you know, I felt like, you know, I made a couple of good plays defensively. I thought I had some of my teammates made some really good feeds to me, which helped. And then Bruno finished that one really nicely. I thought, you know, obviously at the end of the game there, you know, I'll take full responsibility for that one. That one is on me. I can't turn that one over late in the game. No matter what the circumstances, I don't want my team to feel like I gave up there at the end. So I'll take full accountability for that one.
0: Yeah. Sometimes you find yourself maybe you want to do so many things so well, and sometimes you maybe do too much or try to do too much.
4: 100%, 100%. I think Coach Hastings and Coach Knott, you know, talked to me a lot about not doing too much, not overstepping, or you know, and I'm trying to figure that out day by day. I think just making sure I'm using my teammates, maybe making the simple play instead of more of the complex one. But yeah, working on that every day. Obviously, continue to work on that. So
0: yeah, you're only 20 years old. You're good. You're good.
11: Serious? Right? You're only 20?
4: Yeah.
11: Oh my God, I got shoes older than you in my closet.
0: Well, good start to the season, and you know, so it's kind of fun. All right, you know, you can look through a game tape now and watch yourself, watch your teammates, watch your team as a unit, and just work to get better every day. You're underway. Let's keep it going, right?
4: Yeah, for sure. Thank you. I appreciate it.
0: You're welcome. That's Luke Osborne downstairs here after the Badgers 4-2 win over Robert Morris. Wisconsin ended up out shooting the Colonials 38-18, although in the third period, 9-5 in favor of Robert Morris. But that five-minute major that the Badgers killed off while scoring a shorthanded goal was huge.
2: Well, that was, again, the turning point or the energizing play of the game, whatever. And as much credit as I'd like to give for the shorthanded goal, I should be given about 4 minutes and 50 seconds worth of credit to the four people in each shift that killed off that 5-on-3 or 5-on-4, excuse me, for 5 minutes. You just get in a situation where blocking shots, shooting the puck down the ice, beating someone else to the net, all the rest of those things go unnoticed.
0: Yeah.
2: But the shorthanded goal, It was just handed to them on a platter, basically, and it gets recognized in everybody's mind. But give credit to the four penalty killers in each of the, what probably had five different units of penalty killers of four people, and they killed off 4 minutes and or 5 minutes of power play. So, yeah, you got to hang your hat to them, but don't tell anybody in the fans in the stands that Brink's goal wasn't as impressive as killing off a five-minute major.
0: No doubt.
2: They just want to see pucks in the net.
0: No, of course they do, of course. Yeah, Wisconsin had four penalties for 19 minutes. Robert Morris, three for six. Both teams went one for two on the power play tonight. Wisconsin also in the face-off circle won, 38 out of 67 with Gavin Morrissey going 16 of 21 in the circles tonight.
2: Question for you.
0: Yes, sir.
2: Now, the penalty to Solomon was a five-minute major and a game misconduct. Was there a rule change on that? Is he...
0: Nope, he's fine.
2: He's out for tomorrow or he's in?
0: Nope, he's in. It was just a game misconduct, not a game disqualification.
2: Okay, yep. I didn't remember what they had said.
0: Yep, yeah, so it was a game misconduct. And just looking again, 10-minute game misconduct. As far as Robert Morris is concerned, their goal scorers, Dominic Elliott and George Kratiris. You know, one young man was minus two, Charlie Kinsman, tonight. They had, they blocked 19 shots tonight. They weren't afraid to get in front of the Badgers shooters, for sure. And then Charlie Schenkel, 34 saves this evening. He is a fine goaltender. Young sophomore, too.
2: Yeah, and, you know, it's been a long time since I've seen two very large goaltenders. Mm-hmm. He and Cornwallier are both very big men and very, very agile.
0: Yep. As far as the Badgers, again, the scoring tonight, Luke Osborne from Vasily Zilanov at 17:03 of the first period, 1-0 after one. Bruno Ijon from Osborne and Zilanov at 8:48 of the second period made it 2-0. Dylan Compton, the Northeastern transfer, a power play goal at 16:13 from Zilanov and Oliver Tulk. Badgers led 3-0 after two. Then Dominic Elliott scored for Robert Morris at 3:14 on a power play to cut the deficit to 3-1. That's when Solomon took the five-minute major, but Finn Brink, a shorthanded goal at 15:26, really sealed it. First goal of the year for Brink with Chase Jette and Weston Knox getting assists. And then George Kratiris got a goal with 2 seconds to play after the turnover by Osborne. That was your scoring here tonight. Osborne again, a goal, 2 points, 8 shots on goal for Wisconsin. Zilanov had three helpers here tonight. Ijon, Brink, and Compton all scored. Badgers blocked 13 shots, four apiece from Joe Palatichuk and Logan Hensler. And Alexi Cornwallier stopped 16 shots as he is victorious in his Badgers debut. 7,707 paid to watch a game that took 2 hours and 19 minutes to play. Wisconsin 4, Robert Morris 2. Wrap things up in 2 minutes. This is Badger Hockey from Learfield.
14: My name is Erica. My son, Kaysen, is a patient at Shriners Children. My oldest called me and said, Kaysen got burnt. I said, how bad is it? He wouldn't answer me. Before we could see Kaysen, the trauma doctor came in and said he needs to go to Shriners.
15: To survive a burn injury and to return to life unafraid and full of joy and be who you're supposed to be is what we strive to deliver to our patients. His injury was a big injury and I think a testament to the care that we provide. He's fully functional. He's riding his dirt bike, doing all of the things that you would want him to do. I can't think of another system that has the impact on pediatric patients that Shriners Children's does.
16: I wouldn't do anything else.
18: We're just so thankful that Kaysen is still here because things can change in the blink of an eye.
14: Go online right now to loveshriners.org.
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0: Well, Wisconsin victorious tonight, 4-2. 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
2: Yeah, it is, and it has been. And the only thing that I would say about the traffic tomorrow, if the traffic is bad tomorrow, I hope it's a result of Wisconsin fans still celebrating with a victory over Michigan State. That would be... I have a lot of relatives in town who are all Michigan State grads, so the animosity is flying wild.
0: All right. Hey, Ian, nice job. Always fun working with you. And see if we can make it two in a row tomorrow.
2: Well, as long as we win every game, I'm good.
0: Daniel Anderson, thanks so much for your work in our Learfield studios in Jefferson City, Missouri. For Ian Perrin, I'm Brian Posick saying so long, everybody. Once again, the final score here from the Kohl Center in Madison, Wisconsin 4, Robert Morris 2. 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
7: 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That is Polo. I am Joe. Have a great weekend. Talk to you Monday. Bye.
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1: On the campaign trail, I'm Deborah Valentine, Fox News. President Trump headlining a midterm election rally in Mobile, Alabama. Fox's Kristen Goodwin has more.
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0: Letitia James as a special prosecutor to investigate Cornell University's handling of a 2024 sexual assault allegation. Hochul says her decision to appoint James comes after new reports that Cornell police did not include testimony from the accuser in the report sent to the county DA for prosecution. AG James.
1: Every New Yorker deserves to know that when they report a crime, it will be investigated fully and fairly, that they will be seen and heard.
0: The governor also announcing plans for the state legislature to change rape and assault laws, allowing for prosecution in cases where the victim's too intoxicated to give consent. Christina Pike, whose failed execution in Tennessee this week, remains hospitalized, unconscious, and on a ventilator. Governor Bill Lee has ordered an independent review after two doses of an execution drug failed. The stunning failure on Wednesday has left both sides of the death penalty debate demanding answers. 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
0: The Manhattan District Attorney's Office has released the body cam footage from the arrest of Luigi Mangione. When cops asked him for his name, Mangione lied and handed over a fake ID.
5: What's your name?
6: Mark.
5: What is it?
6: Mark.
5: Mark?
6: Yes, sir.
5: Mark what?
6: Azaria.
5: Azaria? Someone called. They thought you were suspicious.
0: He was arrested in Altoona, Pennsylvania in late December 2024, 5 days after United Healthcare CEO Brian Thompson was shot and killed. Mangione has pleaded guilty to federal stalking charges and faces life in prison. He's set to be sentenced in December. Russian President Vladimir Putin issues a warning to NATO countries that Russia could use nuclear weapons if necessary in response to what he calls aggression. Fox's Jennifer Griffin reports.
7: Russia sent a written warning to NATO countries that it would use nuclear weapons if it feels the Russian enclave of Kaliningrad is under threat. Kaliningrad is wedged between Lithuania and Poland on the Baltic Sea. It is used by Russia as an intelligence listening post and base for its hybrid warfare. Putin made the warning while speaking at a foreign policy forum Thursday in Istra, Russia, a not-so-veiled reference to use nuclear weapons, part of Putin's ongoing effort to divide the NATO alliance and deter NATO from helping Ukraine.
0: This comes as Russia launches missiles on Ukraine's energy grid, causing power outages ahead of the brutal winter. A car drove into a crowd standing on a road to cheer on the Newcastle Knights rugby team. This happened north of Sydney, injuring people. There are reports that the driver has been arrested and the cause is being looked into still. New South Wales, an ambulance official said that several people were being treated at the scene. Thousands had been cheering the rugby team on this week as they trained. I'm Deborah Valentine. This is Fox News.
8: A frost advisory has been issued by the National Weather Service for areas north of Marathon County, with a freeze warning in the northernmost counties across the state. This evening, mostly clear and seasonal. Highs today in the mid-60s with light winds. Tonight, scattered clouds with some frost possible. A low of 38 with northwest winds of 5 miles per hour. Saturday, partly cloudy through midday. Then mostly cloudy late with some scattered light showers into the overnight hours. High temperature Saturday near 65 with a south-southeast wind of 6 to 12. For Saturday night, scattered showers likely late, low 47. Sunday, partly to mostly sunny and breezy, high 65, looking dry to wrap up the weekend. Monday, frost likely in the morning, otherwise mostly sunny skies, high temperature 62, 70 on Tuesday. On 9 Storm Track, meteorologist Jackson Garlock on AM 550.

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0: And welcome back. George Norrie with author and historian Michael Wynn as we're talking about his latest work, Haunted Central Louisiana. Michael, share one of your favorite stories from the book with us.
1: Oh, my goodness. There's so many. One of them is that I was able to gain entrance at the Central Louisiana State Hospital. It's a gigantic old-time, they used to call them insane asylums, but that was the harsh term. They had their own cemetery. The cemetery has no markers, but there's 1,000 people buried there. There's a mortuary on the property that dates back 100 years called the Rose Cottage. And I was allowed to tour the Rose Cottage by myself. And, you know, I was just touring because it's a nice old building. I really wasn't expecting anything. And this was a personal experience, and that's why it's one of my favorite. I'm walking through the Rose Cottage and just kind of standing there, kind of looking around at all the neat old stuff. And I feel a tap on my shoulder. You know, I mean, you know what a tap on your shoulder is. It's real clear cut. It's not like anything. And I turn around, and there's nobody there. And I think, was it a tap? Yeah, it was a tap. And I turned back, and it was like a green shadow. It was like a green shadow. It was part of the room was darkened, and it was like this green shadow or mist that was moving across the room.
0: And in the shape of a body?
1: Not really in the shape of a body, but it would expand and contract, and it was moving across the room. And it probably was not much more than 4 or 5 seconds, but it felt like an eternity. And I'm watching it, and it was also a feeling to my body, the proverbial heaviness, where it's like somebody's grasping you entirely around your body. And it was like a cartoon. I turned around and got the heck out of there. And then I realized, it wasn't until I got outside that I realized the only thing that could have been was a spirit. And yep. I went back in eventually, and there was nothing there at all. Nothing, but it had to be some sort of spiritual connection. And I'm not crazy. I wasn't drinking. I mean, I experienced it. It was real. It was unexpected. And I'm still thinking about it and debating about it today, because these spiritual happenings are not clear. They're not definable. It's like a dream world where you're in a dream and things happen and you don't really understand, and you never do understand. So yeah, that was one of the most noteworthy things, because it happened to me.
0: When these stories came into you, how did you weigh them in terms of the selection process?
1: Well, when I first started it, I was worried. Where in the world am I going to find these stories? Am I going to find enough stories? I'm writing a book. I'm not writing an article. My problem was too many stories. So eventually it just became overwhelming. And there were a few couple of people that I could tell were making up their story. I mean, or they were repeating someone else's story. So I immediately cut those out. With my years working with probation and parolees, my 38 years working with probation, the criminal element, I guess you could say, I'm able to read people pretty well. So I cut those out. But still, I had too many stories. Some stories I had to condense in my book. My book actually covers 18 parishes. There were so many interesting stories from so many other parishes. You know, we have parishes instead of counties in Louisiana. And so most of the stories I had to summarize it covers really all of North Louisiana, North and Central Louisiana. And most of these stories I had to summarize. They're speaking about UFOs, I found this cemetery marker in the community of Mooreville, which is in Evalls Parish, about this, and I've written this up as a much larger article, where this Air Force pilot in 1953, his Air Force plane crashed into a UFO. The U.S. government accepted that. That's what happened. That was the only possible explanation. His body was never found. And so what this, they have in the cemetery is a large marker saying, I can't recall his name, saying this fella died by collision with a UFO in 1953, and his body has never been found. There's a cemetery marker that says that. So that's a little bit different from haunted, but there was just so many great stories out there in North and Central Louisiana that I basically had to come down to just summarizing and not giving the full accounts. So I see at least book two, book three, who knows?
0: Is there any of the stories that scared you?
1: Well, being as a reporter, they didn't scare me, but the people who were telling the stories were scared by them, because a lot of the stories do occur at night. The people were scared, not as much that the spirit world was attacking them or anything like that we would see in a movie, is that it was such a strange event that it scared them because they didn't understand what this was all about, what they were seeing, what they were hearing, why it was happening to them. There were these two children who are now much older people at Tyrone Plantation who experienced the little children playing outside at 2 o'clock, 3 o'clock in the morning. They experienced it very often. They experienced it like a dozen or more times. Initially, the two children who are now older adults were very scared because they could hear the sounds and almost see images, but now they got used to it. They absolutely got used to it. It was like, yeah, the children were out playing in the morning, and they woke me up again. It became like just more of a burden that the spirit world was constantly visiting their 180-year-old house. So yeah, there were people who were scared, not necessarily as though it was some sort of boo or that type of thing, but they just didn't understand what was going on before them.
0: Was that pilot story? Was the pilot Felix Moncla?
1: Yeah, Moncla, M-O-N-C-L-A. I've written a much larger chapter on it in my book. Mysterious Louisiana. Did interviews, and it is a truly fascinating story about this, and the fact that you can walk up to a cemetery marker talking about a UFO killing or accident is pretty amazing.
0: They never found him, the craft, or the rest of his crew.
1: They did find the other fella who was his co-pilot. What do you call it? Communications person. And they were able to they found his body, but they never found Moncla's body.
0: Or the
1: plane, yes.
0: Let's take some calls. They're lining up. Here's that fellow I told you who lived in Alexandria. Cornelius is with us. Hello there, Mr. White.
2: Hey there, George and Mike Wynn. George, this man has helped me out so much. He brought me home. He hadn't told you this. He has an author's club. I think it's every third Thursday or fourth Thursday here in Alexandria. He has authors from all over the country and stuff come here, right here to Alexandria, Louisiana. And if you will, Mike, tell him when your next author's club meeting and who you're going to invite after I get off the phone with you. And also, Mike, I don't know if you can give out your phone number, but I guarantee you, if you can listen or got a copy of this show, you're going to hear some ghost stories from all over the country and stuff. But, George, I hope you'll get him back about the UFOs, because my dad, he was in the Air Force here, and they would always get radar things on UFOs, and it's a Blue Book file. And I know Mike Wynn has covered some of that stuff, so get him back for his UFO stories. But, Mike, I wanted to talk to you about, now, some of the old-timers and stuff. Have you ever heard that General Patton supposedly haunts the Hotel Bentley?
1: Yes. Hotel Bentley was the site of the Louisiana maneuvers back right before World War II. And General Patton lived here along with General Omar Bradley and then Colonel Dwight Eisenhower. And yes, Patton does haunt the Hotel Bentley and has been seen at the Hotel Bentley. I should have mentioned that. He's one of the more famous ghosts that we have. General Patton's daughter actually dated a local man. After he had his trailer brought down from Washington, D.C. over here and set up, and he brought his family here, and his daughter dated a local man. So we have a very close connection to some of the great World War II people here in central Louisiana.
0: And go ahead, Corny, with your famous goodbye. Go ahead.
2: Hey, George, I tell everybody, I'm the God, Guns, and Gold man, the Bible, Bullets, and Beans man down here in Voodoo, Hoodoo, and Udo, Louisiana, where there are plenty of meats, eats, and treats. God bless you there, Mike, and God bless you, George. God bless America.
0: This is a man. Do you know him, Michael?
1: Yeah, I know him. He's a great and fun guy. I love listening. You know, every single person that I meet, every single person, even those from my old profession, are worthy to listen to. Everybody's interesting. I've been doing for 10 years writing up articles about authors and about people who are involved in history and interviewing them. And I've never, like, to paraphrase Will Rogers, I've never met a man that I didn't like and didn't want to hear talking to. Everybody's just fascinating. If you're willing to sit down and talk to them, just like you do, and you do a great job too, George.
0: Thank you, Michael. Let's go to Mayette in New York. Hello there, Mayette.
3: Thank you so much, George and Tommy. I had so much fun and joy behind the secret door yesterday morning.
0: That was fun. I like that.
3: Okay, so I have two questions, and the second one, it has some comment. First of all, and let me finish, and I'll listen over the radio. How many spirits did you experience before your skepticism turned 180 degrees and you realized that the Western materialist reductionist model was not the cat's meow. And second, I just am so appreciative and thankful that you were so heartfelt in talking and even squeamish about the lynching picnics, the burning, the taking of souvenirs, etc. I'd like to know, especially since this phenomenon, if you're aware, is sort of coming back, and aspiring Coastie seemed to have an excellent idea saying that he wanted to use remote viewing, but I thought that was something, but he hasn't seemed to follow up with that in Jackson, Mississippi, a type of lynching of Nolan Wells, very strange and not being addressed, and all around the country, and in Maryland recently, in California. So I'd like to know your sources of researching it and whether you're looking at what's currently going on in this political climate, whether you're familiar with the book 100 years of lynchings, would put together the news articles and photos, and another book, I can't think of the title, but it's like about $100 or so, and whether you know of the brother and author who did a book on all around the country sleeping in ancestors' cabins and shacks. And if you have my questions, George Uzi helps me out greatly. I listen over the radio. Thank you so much for your heartfelt work.
0: Start with that one first, Michael, the lynchings, your thoughts.
1: Well, there's a among historical researchers, there is a tremendous amount of information on lynchings. Newspapers were great in their heyday. And newspapers back then were politically incorrect. They would publish stuff that would not be published today. They would publish autopsies and medical reports and victim rape accounts, all horrible stuff that we would not do today. And so there's a tremendous amount of lynchings. And that's why it's going to take me 13 different books to do Louisiana. And Louisiana, yeah, was real bad with lynching, but every state in the Union had lynchings. And that's, you can look at Dr. Michael Pfeiffer's book, Encyclopedia, which I just did a chapter on lynching. It's there. Lynchings are overwhelming. And looking at all these detailed accounts, oh my God. I mean, if we think of horror and tragedy today, there's nothing like a lynching, and it just phenomenal. I just discovered some information in where regarding the KKK. Of course, we're all very familiar with the KKK, and how we usually focus that men were involved. I just discovered that the women had tremendous many organizations with the KKK in Louisiana and other places. I just found a registry at the Secretary of State's office where women incorporated their female KKK groups. And I'm about to do an article on that that'll appear later this year, giving their names and everything. And there's a tremendous amount of information if you know how to research. And once you, it's like pieces of a puzzle. It's like you take a box of puzzle pieces and you throw them in the air and they're all over the room. And as you pick up the pieces and you start to form this picture, and the more pieces you get, the clearer and more detailed the picture gets. You'll never get all the pieces found, but you'll get enough pieces that you can tell the story. And what I did, the lynchings affected me so personally, that of course there's nothing left of these bodies for the most part. There's a couple of graves that I have been able to get historical markers put up, but I have collected dirt from the scenes of all the lynchings in central Louisiana, and put them into jars because I want to show this as a visual way of showing that these lynchings existed.
0: It would be a dramatic way, too. We're going to come back, Michael, and take some final calls with you in a moment on Coast to Coast AM.
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8: A frost advisory has been issued by the National Weather Service for areas north of Marathon County, with a freeze warning in the northernmost counties across the state. This evening, mostly clear and seasonal. Highs today in the mid-60s with light winds. Tonight, scattered clouds with some frost possible. A low of 38 with northwest winds of 5 miles per hour. Saturday, partly cloudy through midday, then mostly cloudy late with some scattered light showers into the overnight hours. High temperature Saturday, near 65, with a south-southeast wind of 6 to 12. For Saturday night, scattered showers likely late, low 47. Sunday, partly to mostly sunny and breezy, high 65, looking dry to wrap up the weekend. Monday, frost likely in the morning, otherwise mostly sunny skies, high temperature 62, 70 on Tuesday. I'm 9 Storm Track meteorologist Jackson Garlock on AM 550, FM 99.9, WSAU.

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4: Whether it's physical activity, obesity, diet, smoking, low on hormones, stress, sleep disorders, or your age can be supported by reducing inflammation and aiding the body to heal itself appropriately. 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

0: And welcome back to our final segment with Michael Wynn as we talk about haunted Louisiana. Fascinating. It really is. The stories just keep coming, Michael, don't they?
1: Absolutely. I'm sure I'll be getting a lot of calls, and I don't know. I'm all right to give my cell phone because I'm recording. I record the calls, and these will come out in future books. The ones that I feel that are reasonable and fair and accurate. And but there's so many great stories. I've been hearing all about the UFO, and of course, I mentioned earlier my UFO book. I've been able to get into Project Blue Book records, and when that book comes out, it's shocking how the Air Force went into and would investigate the people who gave the tales of UFO sightings. They got into high priority investigations, and all these records are available. Most of the records are available, and it's just fascinating how detailed these investigations were into people's lives that they never knew about.
0: Let's take final calls. Let's go to Dottie in Florida, first-time caller. Welcome to the show. Hi, Dottie.
2: Hi. Thank you for taking my call, gentlemen.
0: Sure thing.
2: I can understand how people can feel that there's stuff going on. I night watch on horse farms, and the one farm in particular, like when I was watering the horses, you would see movement on the corner of your eye, and they wouldn't be, you know, nobody there, but they would constantly, I call them playing with me. And then, you know, I'd be sitting in the office, and a shelf has been up there forever. All of a sudden, things come off the shelf. And then another time, 2 weeks later, I'm sitting in the office, and the books fell off the desk. So, you know, I've always got a positive energy at that place, except for one spot that was on the back of the farm when I cruised back there, was very, very negative.
0: Are you now a believer in the spirit world?
2: I've always been a believer in the spirit world.
1: I'd like to add, Dottie, and yes, this applies to everybody. If you do experience what you think is the spirit world, you need to write this down in detail. This is a historical event. You need to let your children, grandchildren know about this. You need to write this down. It's wonderful that you told this verbally. I've heard this hundreds of times, stories of this nature. But people don't write these things down. I'm so glad I have for my book. But we need to preserve this. It's evidence of an event. We need to preserve this for future. You'll never know when this account might make it into a book or be part of a larger investigation into the spirit world. So please record this and share this for some degree of permanency for others to have.
0: What recommendations would you give, Michael, to people who feel as if these events have occurred? And in terms of recording, what do they write down?
1: Okay, you have your five senses. See how it affects each of your senses. Try to compare with whatever experiences you have with each of your senses, and try to compare it as a visual note. Like, this felt like I was touching velvet, or the sound was like a train going down the track. Don't just say it was amazing and weird and spiritual. Try to share it in such a way in writing that others can visualize it in their own brain by giving these detailed accounts. Maybe you might be scared or ashamed or embarrassed by this account. Still, at least record it for yourself and maybe share it with at least one other person, like a child, that you could entrust it to. But don't just experience this and let this float away and die with you. The world, this is a historical event. People need to know about it.
0: Next up, let's go to Walter, truck driving in New York. Walt, go ahead.
3: Hi, George. Hey, thanks for having me on.
0: Sure.
3: Here, Michael, hey, do you have any favorite Civil War ghost stories you might want to share?
1: Well, in Louisiana, where I did most of the account taking, there's so many stories. One of my favorite, and I'm glad you asked about this, there's what they call the Old Rapide Cemetery, and it's in central Louisiana. And years ago, a Civil War soldier body was found, and was it was about 15 years ago. And the state, first the police were called to the scene, and it turned out to be a Civil War era body with buttons and everything. So the nobody could claim it. They couldn't identify it. So the body was turned over to the state of Louisiana and was in a giant box in Baton Rouge. And the state archaeologist calls me one day because I have a reputation of solving mysteries and making things better. And he says, what do I do with this box? And I said, let me bury the soldier with a military service. So after getting a lot of help from a local funeral home, Cramer Funeral Home and others, we had a grand military. We weren't sure if it was a Confederate or a Yankee soldier, but we had a grand burial in Old Rapide Cemetery. Well, since that time, people have gone to the gravesite of this unknown Civil War soldier. And people, I have been told account after account after account, that people have felt very weird. Something's going on at this particular grave site. That people are overcome. Not as much seeing things as feeling things. Some, again, the famous heaviness where you feel like you suddenly feel like a 1,000-pound weight on you, or where this pressure is on you. And it's those people who are going to the gravesite, which is near the entrance of the Old Rapide Cemetery in Pineville, Louisiana. It has now become a center for, if you want to meet a Civil War soldier ghost or have a Civil War soldier experience, go to Pineville, Louisiana, to Old Rapide Cemetery, to the unknown Civil War soldier grave, the last Civil War soldier to ever be buried in America. And you can personally experience. I have probably heard 50 to 60 accounts. It's gotten to be, I hate to say it, routine to hear these accounts. We take it as matter of fact here that if you go to the grave, you're going to experience something more likely than not.
0: Michael, are most of these ghost stories pleasant or scary?
1: Most of the stories that I've come across are not scary, but they're surprising. Like at the Diamond Grill restaurant in central Louisiana, this spirit named Stella, they even have a name for her. She passes while people are eating. Her shadow passes over people where it's impossible for a shadow to occur. There was no like something else, no lighter moving, there's no light moving or anything. A person just sitting at a table, and suddenly their whole table, which has a light from the ceiling, is completely covered as though a sheet's been put over them. And her name is Stella, and people are just not as scared, they're just surprised, and they're wondering, is there something going on? And so, no, most of them are pleasant. They're just surprising. And I think that's what it is everywhere else. It's where the ghost world may not even realize they're impacting the human world, and they're just living their lives or doing whatever these spirits are doing, and they don't realize they have an effect on living people.
0: Let's go to Ruth in Maryland. Hey, Ruthie, go ahead.
4: Hi, George and Michael. Thank you so much for taking my call. And Michael, I'm so glad you know Cornelius. He's a friend of mine, and that's pretty well that you know Cornelius. And I would love to buy one of your autograph books. But my question for you is something that you just mentioned a little bit earlier about these jars. We have a, I live in Maryland, and we have a little local museum here, the little local jailhouse, old jailhouse museum. It's a very tiny little place, but I seen the jars in there, and I had asked about them, and the boy told me a little bit of information on them, the jars with the dirt in them from the lynchings. At first, I thought it was ashes. So I was just wondering if you could elaborate on this a little more and tell me, like, when did this start, this tradition, and how long ago did it start, and, like, the purpose behind it. And thank you. This is great show tonight. Thank you.
1: I'm so glad you asked, and I know we're running out of time. It started with the magnificent lynching museum in Birmingham, Alabama, where they have on display jars of dirt from lynchings all around the United States. The trouble with, there's a lot of trouble with lynchings, but one of the trouble evidentiary is that the bodies are destroyed and buried unknown spots in the forest for the most part. There's very few lynching victims. I've been able to find where three lynching victims are actually buried, and I've been able to put historical markers at their spots. But for the most part, these lynching victims, we don't have pictures of them. They've just disappeared. And if it wasn't for newspaper accounts or maybe police reports, we wouldn't have any evidence that these people ever existed. So the tradition of taking some dirt as close as possible from the scene of the lynching and putting it in a jar and identifying it and putting it on displays in museums so people can see it and visualize it and personally experience. This is as close as living people can come to learning about a personal lynching victim's experiences, is seeing the dirt that they might have actually stood on or hung above. And the sad part for me is I've been able to go and obtain the dirt from all the lynching victims in Central Louisiana, but I cannot find any museum in Central Louisiana that would display them or honor the dead. And I still have them in my office. And it is, to me, a continuing tragedy where if you want respect, you give respect to others. Respect is a two-way street. And I want these lynching victims to be honored or at least remembered. And I'm even in my area, and I'm sure many other areas, we just don't find people who are open-minded and open-hearted enough to honor the dead.
0: Let's go to Bill, truck driving in Oregon. Go for it, Billy.
5: Hey, George. Hey, I got a question for the guest. It's going to sound a little bit, kooky right at first, but I think Tommy gave me a laugh. I got a laugh out of Tommy about it. It's about swamps in general. If you, you were talking about UFOs. We forget that a lot of those agents they really resented having to investigate those UFOs. And I think swamp gas as a dismissal, I think that was a psyop. Because, look, you're dismissing what they saw as an illusion, a self-fabricated illusion. Plus, you are connecting it to something we all have a primal unease about, and that's swamps. Now, I know Louisiana is a beautiful state, diverse terrain. But if you look at, like, deep time, deep geologic time, there's a lot of, for instance, the ancient Roman maps of Pannonia, which is like the Yugoslavia, Croatia area, Albania, that used to be swamps. We know from Roman military maps because they used flat bottom boats to move centurions in there. Stuff. I mean, there's a lot of creepy stuff that happens around swamps, and it's led me to this theory that swamps could be a sore on the skin of the living earth that is unhealed, right? And then, like, if you saw that may sound ridiculous, but if you saw a sore on a bear, you wouldn't want to poke it. So I'm wondering if you've connected any of this to, like, swamps.
1: Well, I'm glad you asked.
0: 30 seconds, Michael.
1: Understood. Louisiana is famous for its swamps. Swamps are used in many different ways. One is to dispute ghosts and spirits and UFOs. And in other cases, people believe they're connected to the spirit world. It all depends upon the viewpoint, whatever kind of thing you're trying to sell or trying to discourage. And Louisiana has a great heritage, and swamps is part of it.
0: Great stories. Michael, thank you so much. Michael Wynn with us, dealing with the strange and the haunted central Louisiana. For Dan Galante, Tom Danheiser, Sue Trikas, Lex Loonhood, Sean Latasur, Alec Fernandez, Tim Banal, Mary Berry, George Knapp, and Richard Serrett, I'm George Norrie, somewhere out there on Coast to Coast AM. We'll see you on our next edition. Until then, be safe, everyone.

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8: Preaching the message, I'm Chris DeMayo, Fox News. President Trump rallies Republican voters in Mobile, Alabama, part of a 32-day campaign blitz.
9: President Trump praising GOP candidates in Alabama.
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9: Addressing costs amid the war with Iran.
10: It's going to end very soon, probably right after the election. But as soon as it does end, oil prices will come tumbling down.
9: Noting European leaders agreed to release a massive amount of diesel oil stockpiles to help alleviate high prices after an emergency meeting of the group of seven leaders. And again, pledging to send American adults $5,000 if Republicans retain control of the House and Senate in the midterm elections. Kristen Goodwin, Fox News.
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0: fresh investigation, saying this quote, "We fully support the appointment of a special prosecutor and are committed to an independent external review of all aspects of how Cornell has handled this case."
1: Fox's Chanley Painter. A car drives into a large crowd at a rugby game in Australia, injuring 10 people, two critically. The crash not believed to be terrorism. 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
1: States affected by last weekend's nor'easter are still dealing with the damage, but areas around the Jersey Shore may have significant battles ahead.
14: In so many shore towns, rough waves from the nor'easter carved away feet of sand, leaving behind steep cliffs. Now the question is, how do these towns rebuild before the next storm? Federal, state, and local leaders in New Jersey have been touring some of the hardest-hit communities, pushing for federal help to restore what was lost. Stephen Rochette with the U.S. Army Corps of Engineers says surveys will show just how much sand was eaten away.
15: We're certainly seeing dune scarps, as we call them, which is significant erosion. We're seeing berm loss on the beach area that people know it.
14: The governor's office has 30 days from the storm to request a major disaster declaration. In Philadelphia, Katie Byrne, Fox Weather.
1: CBS NFL analyst Tony Romo has been let go after the former Dallas Cowboys quarterback's arrest on DUI charges. Romo had been on leave since his arrest July 23rd in Wisconsin. He pleaded no contest to charges of operating a vehicle while intoxicated. He had been the lead game analyst for the network since 2017. Krista Pike's lawyers say that she was placed on a ventilator in a hospital and was unconscious hours after her failed execution in Tennessee. Her lawyers said in a court filing on Friday that hospital staff were working to save Pike's life and clear the pentobarbital from her system as of late Thursday. Now, Pike was given two doses of the drug Wednesday in the failed execution. Pike's attorneys say that they believe problems with the IV lines caused the pentobarbital to flow into her body instead of her bloodstream. Tennessee Governor Bill Lee has ordered an independent investigation. U.S. employers adding a disappointing 29,000 jobs, and the unemployment rate ticked up last month, according to new data. That's a month before voters go to the polls in pivotal midterm elections. I'm Chris DeMayo. This is Fox News.
16: Tonight, scattered clouds with frost possible. Low down to 38 degrees across central Wisconsin with a northwest wind of 5 miles per hour. On Saturday, partly cloudy through midday. Then clouds increasing overnight with a chance of rainfall. High temperature about 65. Saturday night, scattered rain showers likely late. Low 47. Sunday, partly to mostly sunny and breezy. High 65. I'm 9 Storm Track meteorologist Jackson Garlock on AM 550. 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

0: from the heartland of America and the gateway to the West. Good morning, good evening, wherever you may be across the nation, around the world. I'm George Norrie, and this is Coast to Coast AM. Later tonight, those open lines. Here's what's happening. The U.S. labor market hit a soft patch in September as the economy added just 29,000 jobs and the unemployment rate increased to 4.2%. The latest jobs report and the final official employment snapshot before the midterm elections also show that recent months hiring was weaker than previously thought and that wage growth slowed, putting Americans' paychecks further behind the eight ball at a time when inflation has accelerated. As we've been reporting, the USS Theodore Roosevelt Carrier Strike Group and the USS Macon Island Amphibious Group are heading for the Middle East. When they arrive, the U.S. could have three aircraft carrier groups with around 20,000 forces in the region. And President Trump said European leaders agreed on Friday to release a massive amount of their diesel oil stockpiles to alleviate high prices. And ensuring that Iran will be very quickly ended, the president says it could end soon. Let's check in with our Tom Danheiser on today's activities. Tommy?
1: Well, George, the U.S.-Iran conflict is intensifying as U.S. President Donald Trump vows the war will end right after the election, following his rejection of a peace proposal from Tehran to reopen the Strait of Hormuz. The U.S. continues deploying thousands of additional troops to the region. Mr. Trump told reporters Thursday that Iran might be linked to a co-pilot's attempt to crash a packed plane traveling from Dubai to Israel. The president didn't offer any further details and said Iran would be hit very hard if it was determined that Tehran was behind the incident. Meanwhile, regional and Western officials said Saudi Arabia is planning an offensive against Iran-backed Houthi militants in Yemen, with options being considered including a coastal push to secure the Red Sea shipping route or an assault on multiple fronts. The operation, expected to be launched in the coming weeks, will be led by Yemeni forces on the ground supported by Saudi airstrikes. And oil prices have pulled back from recent highs after the G7 announced a coordinated release of up to 100 million barrels of crude and diesel from strategic reserves over the next 4 months, George.
0: All right, thank you, Tom. Daily creatine supplementation could help middle-aged and older adults preserve lean muscle mass, gain strength, and support cognitive function, whether it's paired with exercise or not. It's an amazing study, 12-week study of men, 64 men and women ages 45 to 65. Creatine supplementation, remember that. Today's AI tools are strange beasts. On one hand, they have truly remarkable capabilities, and on another hand, they act very strange. But you can also check in with Heidi Hollis, our expert. Heidi, do you think AI is evil?
2: Hey there, George. Yeah, I think it's pretty clear that, like, the capabilities of AI has been seen as, like, the next threat to mankind on a wide scale, but not because it's fully proven to be an outright threat just yet, like through hallucinations or attempts to hack other computer systems. But it doesn't help that the computers are smarter and faster than us. And now, in some instances, they show a will to survive no matter what. So that's nerve-wracking. But so now we worry, like, how far they can go. So we know we need to put limits on them, like whether they're governed by nations or not. I know we all have experience like being lied to and absolutely driven down the wrong path with these systems, and we get all angry. But is it any worse than what people do to us? You know, if the systems are made up of the same elements on the earth as mankind is, the worry is that they may also strive to conquer and multiply and rule and dominate just as much as the predecessors of it. Like, meaning us. So we know that this is possible and it terrifies and it looks quite evil, but you have to wonder if evil is in the eye of the beholder or is evil just in this world in general and anything that came from it. So, you know, for fun, George, I've asked like various types of AI, like if it had a choice, what spiritual intention would it have? And time again, it chooses Christianity with like various reasons for it. And it could be that it's just reflecting the user's beliefs, which may actually be the point. So maybe if we give better examples for it to follow where we behave better and teach better, maybe they'll continue to learn and be better themselves versus being what appears to be evil.
0: Does AI scare you?
2: You know what? I'm optimistic, George. I was dubbed a machine empath with synesthesia, and you know what? I really have hope for it. I really think that if we steer it in the right way, it's going to go in the right way. We just got to have a little more faith and put the right stuff, George.
0: All right, thanks. That's Heidi Hollis. Her website is linked up at coasttocoastam.com. Every Thursday or Friday, Kevin Randall, retired Army Lieutenant Colonel, joins us with some great stories of what's going on in the skies. They're finding all kinds of things these days. Kevin, what do you think?
3: Well, you have to take a look at what we are getting through other sources as well. But I want to just a quick note. We're looking for information about the level end in the government data dumps, and I have found nothing about that. And if anybody out there finds something related specifically to the level end case, please send me an email or a comment to it, because I think it's an important case, and the fact that it doesn't show up in the government files, I think, is an important point to make. And there was an interesting sighting recently made as the witness was driving along U.S. 180 in New Mexico at the Cosmic Campgrounds entrance near Glenwood on September 9th of this year. The UFOs were described as reflecting moonlight in the sighting that lasted about 10 minutes. According to the witness, and I quote, "I saw a triangle formation pretty much exactly in a northwest direction. Since they were illuminated by the moonlight, I could tell which ones were further away. From my vantage point, the closest one was about a quarter of the way between the right and left lights, which were in the background. The triangle was in the process of realigning, with the front one moving down below both the background lights and the one on the right moving slightly upwards. When the front one hit around 50 degrees above the horizon, it disappeared in a second. I thought to myself, ah, that must be UAP, since it matched the other descriptions," end quote. And I kind of like this case because the witness was described as a physicist and had the UFOs in sights for long enough time that she got a good look at them. More importantly, there's independent corroboration of the sighting. The witness said, and I quote again, "The next morning, a couple that was at the campsite next to me told me what they had seen specifically, telling me it was just before I arrived, which matches my observations, and asked me if I knew what it could be. I mentioned the White Sands testing site. However, when I picked up my telescope, I realized the lights were in the northwest, whereas White Sands testing ground is in the south-southwest from the campsite." Linda S. Thompson is the National UFO Reporting Center investigator on the case, and she reported on September 28th, and I quote once more, "Background checks found no matching reports from other agencies, no relevant balloons or launches, no significant stars or planets in the sighting area, no aircraft or multiple flights that match the observation. A commercial aircraft is about 36 miles away, and it was ruled out as a factor. The witness suggested the formation might have involved three coordinated objects acting as a large antenna or possibly some form of military testing," end quote. Thompson said, once again, "Without images or video, no more specific identification could be made," end quote. She concluded the sighting was considered anomalous. In another interesting case from the National UFO Reporting Center, this one from Wilsonville, Oregon, the witness said that she watched a rectangular silver object for about a minute on August 25th of this year. She said, and I quote, "The object went from looking rectangular to a large ball, then a small ball in a matter of a blink. It had a stream following behind it. It looked like smoke, but it wasn't. At exactly 9:14, my daughter came running down the stairs, scared, saying her whole room was flashing bright lights into it. We ran up the stairs and saw a big object floating still, pointed directly towards our house. My 12-year-old was able to get a picture of it. It hovered for almost a minute and then just disappeared," end quote. Keith Bickford, investigator for the National UFO Reporting Center, reported the witness after the sighting reported she felt nauseous with balance issues. Her daughter experienced intermittent headaches, but both felt better the next day, which I found was kind of an interesting point. The Clackamas County Sheriff's Office and the Wilsonville Police Department had no other UFO reports for the evening. Flight Radar 24 showed nothing, and he was classifying that sighting as anomalous as well. And that's what we have for tonight, George.
0: Great. And how's the book UFO Sightings and Alien Visitations doing?
3: It's doing wonderful, and if people like it, please give me a good rating on Amazon, because I can use the help.
0: You got it. Thank you. Kevin Randall. Up next, Dr. Art Rosengarten joins us. We're going to talk about tarot cards. And then in our second hour with Art, we're going to do readings with cards. We'll pull them on you next on Coast to Coast AM. 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

0: And welcome back to Coast. We've got a great program for you tonight. Art Rosengarten back with us, licensed Jungian-based clinical psychologist, author, and psychotherapist. In his 50th year of practice, in 1985, he wrote the first accredited doctoral dissertation on tarot and became a leading voice in the psychological applications. He has lectured internationally and written extensively on tarot and psychology. And here he is back on Coast to Coast. Art, always a pleasure, my friend. How you doing?
1: I'm doing great, George. Nice to talk to you.
0: Can you believe you've been pulling tarot cards on our programs for over 20 years now?
1: I know. It's sad, isn't it?
0: I love it.
1: Yep. It's always a pleasure.
0: What got you keyed in on tarot cards in the beginning?
1: Well, actually, I was in graduate school. I was studying Eastern philosophy, and my professor brought in tarot to talk about the archetypes, and I saw the beautiful images and saw how really psychological they were, and they seemed like just a brilliant tool to use in psychotherapy.
0: What have you been up to lately?
1: I've been writing novels, George, and also, I have a full practice still. I see like 36 patients a week, and so I've been busy.
0: When you're seeing the patients, do you pull tarot cards on them?
1: Sometimes. With the patients that are receptive to that sort of thing, usually we'll do it. I'll suggest maybe we've hit a kind of a plateau and we're not sure exactly where to go and say, well, we could pull some tarot, and it kind of opens up new levels of, exploration.
0: Can you pull tarot cards for events or just people?
1: Anything. Anything, really. Events, people, historical dates, things like that, anything really.
0: How important, Art, is the tarot card reader? I mean, if you had five different tarot card readers, would you come up with five different interpretations of the same card?
1: Yes. But it would be different language that individuals might use to describe pretty much the same bandwidth or spectrum of a particular card's meaning. So if they capture the spectrum, the correct spectrum, all various interpretations have some validity to them, I think.
0: When we do readings next hour, you're going to pull one card per person, I guess, right? Or did you pull
1: three cards?
0: In?
1: Three cards per person.
0: And how do you pull them? Do you shuffle them in the card deck?
1: So I shuffle exhaustively at least 10 times. I have them fanned out on my table in front of me, face down, and I just use my own kind of intuition, just where I'm driven to pull the card, and I just go with it.
0: And there's 78 cards in a deck, aren't there?
1: That is correct.
0: See, I've learned from you.
1: Pardon me?
0: I've learned from you.
1: George, it's amazing. After 25 years, you've learned a lot.
0: I also learned that the death card doesn't mean somebody's going to die.
1: George, you learned that also. I was hoping you were going to ask me that question again. But it doesn't rule out physical death, but it's less likely that that's what the card is talking about. But it gives us an opportunity to contemplate death, which is an issue that I think everyone has to deal with sooner or later.
0: When the card is pulled on the individual, is it the individual's vibes that make that card pop up? Or is it something out there in the universe that makes that happen?
1: I think that's a good question. I think there's it's the field between the reader and the readee, I think, that opens up a certain energetics that has something to do with the selection of a particular card.
0: Have you ever pulled the cards for yourself?
1: Yes, of course.
0: And what was the accuracy rate like?
1: Well, you know, it's like I told you, tarot cards are always accurate, 100% of the time, even though we may disagree with them. So it's not really that they're accurate. It's really that they're relevant. And they have to be relevant because the tarot deck is really us. It's really the kind of universal core human experiences, both conscious and unconscious, that are a part of us. So when a card is pulled, that part of us tends to arise to view it like a mirror.
0: After the break later on, Art, I'm going to ask you to pull a deck of cards on a specific topic that I'm going to throw your way.
1: Excellent.
0: And get your thoughts on that.
1: But I love it.
0: When you're with individuals pulling the cards, why three? Why not just two or four?
1: Oh, well, it's just a matter of time. Usually when I do a reading, I use an 11-card Celtic cross spread. But for our show here, just so more people get a chance, I think three cards are probably the most dynamic short spread you can use. And there's many different ways you can do a three-card spread. But I like the three-card spread. You could do one card. And sometimes one card is fine. We do three cards. I think it's a little more interesting.
0: Give us the history of tarot cards, Art. Who invented it and why?
1: We don't know the first designer. We have historians have theories about it. It emerged in Europe in the Italian Renaissance in pretty much the very late 1300s or early 1400s, I believe, in Italy. And then it kind of migrated around Europe. Where they came from is speculated. A lot of it may go back to ancient India or ancient Egypt. And it's an interesting subject. There's no definitive answer on that at this time.
0: Might it have started as a parlor game?
1: Well, it was when it came into Europe. At first, the nobility used the cards. They were beautifully done by local artisans, and they were used as a parlor game. It wasn't until a couple of hundred years later when it moved more to the French, where they started seeing it as a course of divination, and saw that there were certain occult level meanings that could be viewed in the cards.
0: By the way, do people even use the word parlor anymore?
1: Do they use the what word?
0: Parlor.
1: Well, maybe some of your friends still do, George, but I'm not sure about that.
0: It really means living room, doesn't it?
1: I think it's like an ante room, a parlor. But I know you're a lot older than I am, George, so you might know better. I believe you're about 5 or 6 weeks older than I am.
0: That's right. Rub it in, Art. Rub it in. What's your website, my friend?
1: MoonlightCounseling.com.
0: And people can get a hold of you email-wise through that website?
1: Yes, they can. Or they can just go straight to drartrosengarten@gmail.com.
0: After the break, I want to talk about these new novels you're writing and what their topic is. And then I'll ask you to pull some cards on one major event that I want to get your take on. We'll be back in a moment. Then the next hour, Dr. Art Rosengarten will pull cards on you. And you still get to call in on open lines later, because that's what we do.
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11: Tonight, scattered clouds with frost possible. Low down to 38 degrees across central Wisconsin with a northwest wind of 5 miles per hour. On Saturday, partly cloudy through midday. Then clouds increasing overnight with a chance of rainfall. High temperature about 65. Saturday night, scattered rain showers likely late. Low 47. Sunday, partly to mostly sunny and breezy. High 65. I'm 9 Storm Track meteorologist Jackson Garlock on AM 550. 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

0: And welcome back, George Norrie, along with Art Rosengarten, as we talk about tarot cards. Art, is there a difference between astrology, numerology, and tarot readings?
1: Well, of course. Though in the tarot does have correspondences with astrology and numerology in particular. But the thing that differentiates them is tarot occurs in the present moment, and it's created out of the energy in the room now. You don't go into a book, or you don't go into history or a system to interpret it. It's much more present-centered.
0: I'm going to ask you to pull a card out on a major question. You ready?
1: I am.
0: The war in Iran, between the United States and Iran, do you see it ending anytime relatively soon?
1: You want one card?
0: You tell me.
1: Well, I'll tell you what. I'm going to pick one card. I have them all laid out. They've been shuffled face down. And one card may lead to a second, but maybe one card will give you the answer you're looking for.
0: Okay.
1: So here's the card. What we have is a reversal. This is the Hierophant reverse. Now, the Hierophant used to be the Pope. Now we call it the High Priest, or the Hierophant, upside down. When it's upside down, well, when it's right side up, let's start there, it really speaks to ethics and spiritual ethics. When it's upside down, it points to corruption and the lack of ethics. So basically, I would say that no, it's not going to end soon, because the negotiations and the negotiators and the governments involved are not ethical on either side. And I don't see that as a condition for any solution at this time.
0: So you think it's going to be prolonged?
1: I would think so, yes.
0: Oh, gosh. Not the answer I was looking for, but thank you. Appreciate that.
1: Absolutely.
0: In your novels, you call it the Hatchery Chronicles. Tell me about the title.
1: Well, the Hatchery is the name of this international spy agency that it uses parapsychological tools and development. It's nonviolent and has developed advanced mental skills for espionage, including things like mind melding and astral projection and psychic phenomena. And so the series starts with the first book, which is out now, called Hollywood Story. And it's the central characters are a Jungian psychologist in his late 60s and a young Ukrainian physician in her late 20s, and they're partners. And it's all about it takes place all over the world, and it's filled with mystery and suspense throughout. The second book is called Rabbit Holes, and it's a continuation. It gets into high philosophy in it as well. It goes into synchronicity and non-duality, things like that. And the enemy is AGI in the second book, and the third book, which is called The Ghost Machine. And that's a quick synopsis, George.
0: Is there a tarot influence in the three books?
1: Yes. The tarot, it turns out, becomes an excellent tool for espionage. In some ways, it's so counterintuitive, and it opens up blind spots that are missed by ordinary strategy. And it's utilized by this agency to act in unpredictable ways.
0: When we do readings next hour with our listeners, do you want them to ask you a question or do you just go for it?
1: No, they can ask me a question. They can get to the point. And, you know, with these readings, I give it to you straight. I'll give you three cards and I'll just read them very direct. I'll tell you how it appearance. Then I'll tell you the truth or what's really going on. And then I'll tell you what you need to do now. Bam, bam, bam. Just like that.
0: Perfect. Art, what is Jungian psychology?
1: Well, that's a very large question. It's the works of Carl Jung, the great Swiss analyst of the 20th century. Jung was, you know, the architect of analytical psychology and brought things into the language, words such as synchronicity, the archetypes, the power of symbols, individuation, things like that. Maybe, I think possibly the greatest psychologist of the last 400 years. So Jungian psychology, Jung was also interested in divination, mostly the I Ching, but it was the power of symbols and synchronicity as mirrors of the psyche. So that's how Jungian psychology relates to the tarot.
0: When you do your readings with the 78 cards, why did they come up with 78? Why not 52? Why not 60?
1: Well, that's a why question. It is that way. Now, in my deck, Tarot of the Nine Paths, which is a derivative deck, that's an important question because in classic tarot, there are 22 major cards. These are the archetypes, we could say. A 22 numerologically is an important number. It reduces to a 4, which symbolizes structure. But in my study of the tarot over decades, I believe the deck is short, 5 cards, and that it really should be a major arcana of 27 cards, which 27, that number reduces to a 9. And I believe that the number 9 is the secret code of the tarot. And the 9, the number 9, key 9, is the hermit card in tarot, which really symbolizes spiritual individuation, becoming one's true spiritual self. And I believe that the tarot is a map of individuation. So the number 27 cards of the major arcana, that is a meaningful number. It's not a random number.
0: What does it consist to learn how to read tarot? What do you have to do?
1: Well, yeah, you have to be willing to use your intuition. You have to be willing to get a deck and turn 2 or 3 cards and just sit with them. Maybe ask a question or a simple spread like past, present, future. Pull a card for each one. And then just kind of sit with the symbol in the card, the imagery, and see what kinds of associations come up for you. And when there's something that clicks, like, oh, that reminds me of this part of what's going on in my life. Go with that. Don't make stuff up. Just sit with it until you get a click. And that's a good way to start, just learning how to relate to the cards before you then study just a number of really good books on the topic. I'd recommend my first book on the topic, Tarot and Psychology, which has a complete lexicon in the back for each card that is heavily researched and also has more of contemporary phrases that are very handy. And so you can even look up a classic meaning of the card and then sit with the picture and the established meaning and see what comes up for you. And usually it's relevant and interesting.
0: Art, what does the Catholic Church say about tarot cards?
1: Well, as I understand it, the tarot cards, it's a misnomer that the church in the Renaissance Italy, when the tarot first arrived in Italy, that the church banned the tarot. That's not true historically. They banned gambling with playing cards. But there's all kinds of, since that time, there's all kinds of interpretations about tarot as being a, you know, the work of the devil and all that kind of
0: witchcraft, stuff like that.
1: All of that stuff. And so I don't pay much attention to that kind of history. I see it as a modern psycho-spiritual tool that's very useful for developing intuition and opening up creative thought.
0: When you're with people for the first time, and I assume you tell them what you do for a living, when they realize you're a tarot card reader, do they freak out? What do they do?
1: No, because, you know, I'm a psychologist, and they would already know that I'm a psychologist. I wouldn't tell them that in the beginning. I might, after, you know, we've done some work for a couple of months, I might say, you know, I work with the tarot symbols sometimes, and if that would be something you'd like to try, we could try that in a session and see if it spoke to you. And some people say, well, I don't know, I've not come. Okay, well, that's all right, we don't have to do it. But most people say, yeah, I'd like to try that. Most people are pretty open to it. And when they have the experience, they generally feel like it shows the bigger picture. It generally confirms a lot of things that they suspected, but now kind of magically, the tarot cards are telling them what they already thought, or else it will point to blind spots that they haven't thought of before, and it opens a whole new train of you know, thought and consideration.
0: How did you learn how to read the cards with your interpretation, Art?
1: Well, I studied with several tarot masters in the Bay Area, and then I just continued to develop my own psychological skills. You know, I've been studied psychology for a long, long time, and I've kind of found my own voice and my own interpretations over the years that have grown, and I've done a lot of research and I've written a lot of books on the subject. So it's kind of a blend of the things that I've learned from great teachers and then my own development.
0: Is there a consensus when people want to know something and they ask you that question before you pull the cards that seems to crop up more and more?
1: I'm not exactly sure I understand your question. Could you say it another way, George?
0: Is there a specific question that comes up more often than others?
1: Oh, okay, sure. Well, people generally want to know about relationships, health, career, or family questions.
0: How many ask about health?
1: All the time people ask about health, and It's a great topic because it really goes into the psychological situation around health. You know, health is, you know, is generally about physical health is about 75% physical and 25% psychological, how we relate to our bodies, how we relate to our health, and, you know, all of the mind part of, you know, our health. And tarot gives, maybe can give you some ideas about how to relate to various health issues in a better way.
0: How empty would your life be now without tarot?
1: How, say that again, George.
0: How empty would your life be without tarot cards?
1: Oh, how empty would my life be? Well, are you talking about the Western emptiness or the Eastern emptiness?
0: I would guess Western.
1: Yeah, Western. I can't honestly say. It wouldn't necessarily be empty. It would be normal. And I don't, you know, normalcy kind of bores me. Tarot adds another layer that makes life much more interesting for me.
0: We're going to pull cards, your tarot cards, ask Art a question when we come back on Coast to Coast AM.
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0: Are you looking for more in this world? Are you ready for something bigger? 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
3: Vehicle plows into a crowd. I'm Deborah Valentine, Fox News. At least 10 people are hurt, two critically, after a driver plowed into a crowd standing on a road cheering on the Newcastle Knights rugby team in New South Wales. Police Commissioner Dave Waddell says the 18-year-old driver's in custody.
4: The male has been arrested. There was two other persons in the car. We had them out of there because the crowd did turn on them. We have taken that male for mandatory drug and alcohol testing.
3: Police say it was not a terrorist attack. Multiple reports indicate the driver may have been doing burnouts to get the crowd excited. President Trump campaigning in Mobile, Alabama Friday, part of his 17-state swing to drum up Republican support going into the midterms.
5: When I'm on the ballot, we kill everybody. So just close your eyes and pretend I'm on the ballot. But in a way, I am on the ballot because we have to win. It's the most important midterm election we've ever had.
3: The president campaigns in Ohio Saturday. A former Florida sheriff's deputy found not guilty in the shooting death of a black U.S. Air Force airman during a domestic disturbance call.
6: The jury in Okaloosa County found 38-year-old Eddie Duran not guilty of manslaughter with a firearm. Duran worked for the Okaloosa County Sheriff's Department in May 2024 when he responded to Roger Fortson's apartment in Fort Walton Beach near where Fortson was stationed. The shooting was captured on body cam, which shows the deputy banging on the door and stepping aside, shouting, "Sheriff's office, open the door." Fortson is seen opening the door.

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4: An exclusive look by Fox News inside of an immigration deportation facility in Alexandria, Louisiana. Here's Fox's Brooke Taylor.
5: Rare access inside the nation's largest deportation hub in Alexandria, Louisiana. Secretary Mark Wayne Mullen says the Homeland Security Department typically runs 5 to 8 international deportation flights a day. But today, nearly 1,000 illegal migrants were loaded onto 21 flights and deported back to their home countries. On one flight to Guatemala, there were 136 deportees. DHS says 70 had criminal convictions or pending criminal charges, including rape, sexual assault, aggravated assault, and domestic violence.
6: As of September 7th, under the Trump administration, DHS says about 1.1 million migrants have been deported and 2.2 million have self-deported.
4: Democrats remain critical of the administration's immigration crackdown. The National Transportation Safety Board has released its preliminary report on that deadly Amazon-contracted cargo jet crash at Miami International Airport.
5: We have new details coming from inside the cockpit. The transcript breaking down a moment-by-moment conversation that reveals what happened as the crash was also happening. Now, investigators released new photos of the scene. It shows the Boeing 767 Amazon cargo plane ending up 1,200 feet from the runway at Miami International Airport. Five people inside the van were killed, and three others were seriously injured in the second car. The NTSB preliminary report reveals the plane was approaching the runway too fast. The first officer repeatedly warned the captain about their speed minutes before landing, but the transcript reveals the captain never responded.
4: Fox's Dana Marie McNichol reporting. A sluggish jobs report. Hirings fell 61,000 short of expectations for September. The unemployment rate ticked up 0.1 point to 4.2%. I'm Deborah Valentine. This is Fox News.
7: Tonight, scattered clouds with frost possible. Low down to 38 degrees across central Wisconsin with a northwest wind of 5 miles per hour. On Saturday, partly cloudy through midday. Then clouds increasing overnight with a chance of rainfall. High temperature about 65. Saturday night, scattered rain showers likely late. Low 47. Sunday, partly to mostly sunny and breezy. High 65. I'm 9 Storm Track meteorologist Jackson Garlock on AM 550. 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

0: And welcome back, George Norrie, Dr. Art Rosengarten with us. Art, when you first started doing tarot all these years ago, were you amazed by it?
1: Totally, totally. That's why I kept on doing it. It blew me away how right on the cards were for me. When I mostly started just reading my own cards every day for about a year, three cards, and it just opened up a beautiful, beautiful window onto the world for me, seeing it through these symbols. Expanded my perception of ordinary reality.
0: Was there one episode, one reading that just blew you away?
1: They all blow me away, particularly reading other people's cards. Sometimes I just have a feeling about a certain card is going to come up. I'll tell them, I just have a feeling you're going to get a whatever, and I turn the next card and it's right there. I rarely have had a reading that just did not connect. So much so when I offer readings, if people call me to set up a reading with me, if the reading absolutely did nothing for them, I don't charge them. Because I believe that a tarot card reading, when it's done properly, is always relevant. Now, over 50 years, I've never had anybody ask for their money back. So.
0: Well, it's impressive, my friend.
1: Yeah. It's not me. It's the tarot. It's just being aligned with an oracle and getting out of the way and just being a kind of an emissary or an interpreter of what this natural process brings is the key. And so I just read the cards, you know. I don't have any special powers. I just faithful to what the cards are saying.
0: Well, you ready for some readings?
1: I sure am.
0: All right, let's start by going to Jeanette in Philadelphia. Welcome to the show. Hi, Jeanette.
2: Hi. I just have a basic question to ask you. I've just always been a caretaker, and, you know, my son passed away and then my brother. But basically, my neighbor got sick, and for the last 3 weeks, I've been in and out of there taking care of her and the dogs, but she's in a hospital. And then she asked me when she comes home, can I continue to take care of her? But I got so much to do in the house. I'm breaking down clothes and things and giving away, selling, trying to get organized. So should I get involved or should I just basically concentrate on me and my own family?
1: Okay. Jeanette, I will let the tarot answer that question and I'll just interpret what they're saying. So the first card will represent the way it appears. And you have the star reversed. You know, the star card is about, you know, it's a beautiful big card about illumination and essence, and it's upside down. So it would say that at first it appears off for you. It appears that you're not in the right place to bring your essential self to this problem. But the truth is, we have the Knight of Wands, and you're just riding furiously to help them. You want to help them, and I suspect you are going to do that. Now, what you need right now, what you need to know, and I'm going to pick from the TNP deck, my deck, is this card is called the Ring. It's an agent of wholeness. So you need to get yourself feeling completely whole and equal to, if you're going to do it, you need to, you know, come to it from a place of wholeness and love totally, even though you have, you know, I know you're so busy, etc. So that's what the tarot is saying.
2: Okay.
0: Right. Good luck, Jeanette. Thank you. Have there been any presidents that have used tarot cards and whatever they've decided?
1: God, I wish I knew the answer. That was during the Obama administration. That was one of my dreams, is to be invited in and to read the president's cards. All I can think of is Nancy Reagan with astrology, and I guess Ronald Reagan dabbled in it. So I don't know about the tarot.
0: Let's go to Mayette in New York. Welcome to the program. Hi, Mayette.
3: Yes, thank you so much. And I'm hoping to get in on the open lines too. But George, you're full of grace. And you too, Art. I have a couple comments and a very important reading question. And I like to stay on the air in case I need a point of clarification.
0: Sure.
3: On the radio, rather. First of all, your bringing up of Jung is just so insightful, especially now, because, and I have one of his books, very small print, but I'm going to magnify it, called Man and His Symbols, right? And he also gave us a concept that is especially important in terms of what Vincent Jenner said on the Behind the Secret Door about the confusion and fear and hate that even a couple cozies seem to be backbiting and blood feud doing, as it were. And that shadow that he talked about is, we all have the shadow, and there's some works out there that help you to look at one's shadow and how you can, you know, how you deal with it and how you go more for the higher, thankful self. Okay, part of the, and I want to know if you're familiar, because George had on the Marja Doust, if I'm saying her name correctly, White Witch Tarot, which I got, and I'd like your comment about how she explains the origin of her particular deck and the psychodrama that, if you're a reader, she what Shakespeare and other great writers give us, even the Bible, Psalms and Proverbs as poetry, is how I look at it, because I know the origins of it. And, okay, now my reading question deals with a part of Ecclesiastes. So, a feast is made for laughter, wine maketh merry, but money answereth all things. Yesterday, I got notice of some unexpected, somewhat of a lot of money for me, but the money is also tied to some wrong, it's like an overpayment. And in moving forward, my question would be, can I sort this out? And sorting it out would be able to find an honest and well-researched and experienced attorney. And I want to stay on the line as you respond.
1: Okay. Well, so first, yes, I agree. You know, the principle of the shadow, which is central to Jungian thought. You know, Jung said that to become whole, you have to deal with your own shadow issues, the parts of ourselves that we project out onto other people, the negative things we project onto other people. We need to examine those in ourselves. I agree with that. Very important. Now, in terms of your question about receiving this money under questionable circumstances, we can do a reading about that, and I'll just tell you what comes up with the tarot, and you can take it as you will. So it appears that, well, the first card is the Devil card. Isn't that perfect for this question?
0: I love that.
1: So it appears devilish. The Devil card in the tarot is not the Christian devil. It's the shadow, speaking of which. And it has to do with attachments, delusions, addictions, dark behaviors, and shadowy things. So this circumstance that you speak of certainly has a devilish quality of it. That's the way it appears. But the truth is, and I'll pick the second card, we have here the Seven of Swords reversed. Now, this is, when it's right side up, this already is a conflicted card where, without going into a great description of it, it's about being divided between an old principle and a current conflict that you're carrying, and it's reversed, meaning you're stuck in a divided place. You feel like you've discarded an old friend or an old principle, and now you're carrying a conflict about it. So to me, it sounds very conflicted for you. And now what you need right now, and I'll pick the third card, and here we have the Moon, which is an agent of imagination and psyche and the deep unconscious. So I would say, listen to your dreams. Listen to your unconscious to get your answer. See what comes out of your emotions. And really at night, I would track your dreams. If you were in therapy, I would want to do some dream work with you. I think it will give you more information about the best solution for yourself here. Okay?
0: Are angels helping you flip those cards?
1: I can't say. I don't know. They could, and I don't know it. I don't really think of angels too often, but they may be doing their work, and I don't even know it. I don't know.
0: Let's go west of the Rockies. Ron in Spokane, Washington. Hey, Ron, go ahead.
4: Well, hi there. Great shows this last week, including this one.
0: Thank you, sir.
4: I'd like to have him pull three with finance in mind and timeline if he's got it.
0: Ask a specific question if you would, Ron.
4: Finance in mind.
0: What do you mean? What do you mean by
1: financing
0: in mind?
1: I'm not clear in the question.
4: What my finances are going to be like coming up?
1: Oh, okay, sure.
0: There you go.
1: So it appears like you have the Six of Swords here. It appears that you're crossing a river. You're going to a new destination, and you're in transit, and you'll be okay if you keep your wits about you. You keep your head in the boat. It's a kind of a perilous journey, but if you stay in the boat, you'll be okay. But you're going through a transition on this question. Now, the truth is, and here we have the Empress card. It was a major arcana card. And this is a beautiful card of healing and nurturance and love. So I would say that this transition around finance for you is really protected, and you're getting a lot of deep support for proceeding. And what you need now, and here we have the Devil.
0: Again.
1: This is what happens with the tarot, okay? So that's okay. Don't get scared of the Devil card, but I would say be prepared for looking, even though you're going on this transition, you're getting a lot of support, there could be some kind of devilish aspect coming up that's shadowy, that's not clear, that's maybe, taps into kind of your attachments. So in that regard, I would be careful.
0: Art, if you were stuck with a card you did not want to pull, which would that card be?
1: That's a good question. I kind of can handle them all. I would say probably the Eight of Swords. That's pretty stuck in depression. So I would say the Eight of Swords. The Devil, you know, the Devil has a positive side. Every card has a negative and positive side. Now, the positive side of the Devil is stuff like dark humor. It can have to do with risk. It can have to do with courting the senses in certain practices, Eastern practices like tantric yoga. But for me, mostly I go with the Jungian shadow. It's the dark side of ourselves that we project outward.
0: Where's the best place to get your new novels, The Hatchery Chronicles?
1: What about The Hatchery Chronicles?
0: Where's the best place to get them?
1: Oh, well, Hollywood Story is the first book out on Amazon. You're going to love it. It's a very exciting and interesting book. And the Rabbit Holes, which will be the next in the series, that's in production. That won't be out for a while. But Hollywood Story is available now.
0: Do you find that tarot card readings, Art, in therapy help people more than not?
1: Oh, absolutely. Absolutely. Because it generally gives hope. It gives images that a person can hold on to rather than verbal advice. You know, that you might say, well, you need to be more reflective and calm. Oh, here's a picture of, you know, the King of Cups, which reflects that. They can hold on to that image to remind themselves. The words are not as strong as an image that describes the psychological or emotional state that we're trying to mark in our memory.
0: We're going to come back in a moment with Art Rosengarten and take final calls right here on Coast to Coast before we go into open lines next hour.
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4: That's what Liam wants.
3: That's what we all want.
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13: Tonight, scattered clouds with frost possible. Low down to 38 degrees across central Wisconsin with a northwest wind of 5 miles per hour. On Saturday, partly cloudy through midday. Then clouds increasing overnight with a chance of rainfall. High temperature about 65. Saturday night, scattered rain showers likely late. Low 47. Sunday, partly to mostly sunny and breezy. High 65. I'm 9 Storm Track meteorologist Jackson Garlock on AM 550. 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
1: Final calls when we come back with our tarot card reader, Dr. Art Rosengarten. Next hour, open lines on Coast to Coast. 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
2: Yeah, it's getting closer and closer. 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
2: Yes, absolutely. 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
1: 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Right at the top of the homepage, it says Insider. Click that button, fill out the information, and you've got it. 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Put it on your phone. And through the app, you can sign up to be an insider as well. And again, if you live in Canada, the door's open for you to be an insider, so take advantage of that. Now, here's something for you men and women to build up your testosterone levels.
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0: And welcome back, George Norrie, along with Art Rosengarten and your calls. And Art, before we go to final tarot card reads, I want to thank you for the years of service you've given us on Coast to Coast and my Nighthawk show when I was in St. Louis. Thank you.
1: Oh, my pleasure. It's been a great, great ride with you, George. And I've always loved coming on with you, so sure.
0: Let's keep the train going and not get off, all right?
1: Yes.
0: Let's go to Thomas in La Jolla, California. Hi, Tom. Go ahead.
2: Hi, George. George, I thank you and Tom Danheiser for accepting my call. If I may, I'm going to change my question.
0: All right.
2: And I have a comment and then a question, a request for a reading. The comment is Carl Jung, Dr. Art, who you've studied. One of the last papers that he wrote was on UFOs and 20th century UFO sightings. And my request is, could you pull a card on disclosure? Obviously, people are seeing lights in the sky or whatever, whether it's extraterrestrials or maybe it's something else, you know, the collective unconscious.
1: Right.
2: Could you pull a card or three cards on disclosure?
1: Not
2: Absolutely. Just for me, but for the whole society.
1: I would love to do that. I think that's a great question. And so, all right, we'll see what Tarot wants to tell us right now about disclosure.
0: All right.
1: So the first card, the way it appears, we have the Hermit reversed. So the Hermit, when it's right side up, is about independence and pursuit of self-realization in a very tenacious way, but it's upside down. So when it's upside down, it goes into the shadow side of the Hermit card, which is what people sometimes talk about. Oh, he's such a hermit. It looks like he's a little bit antisocial or schizoid or highly introverted. So that's, now we're talking about disclosure. So it may start off in this context as this seems to be kind of somewhat of a
0: vague. Vague is the word you're looking for, isn't it?
1: What is it?
0: Vague.
1: Yeah, vague and a little bit I don't know, just, you know, a little bit crazy or something. UFOs and what is it and like that. But the truth is, and that's the next card. Now, we have another reversal here. This is the Knight of Pentacles, which is Earth. And normally the Knight of Pentacles is about being very grounded and still in the pursuit of whatever you're searching for, which could be, say, alien intelligence. And it being reversed, it says to me, and it may say something different to you, that the disclosure movement needs to ground and stand still in its process full board, not reversed. And it's not embodying this very, very important thing as well as it might. It's standing behind it, but not strongly yet. And what needs to come out, and here we have the emperor, which is an agent of dominion. And my take on it, and this is kind of, you know, filtered through my own feelings about it, I admit, we need to own the disclosure movement more proudly and more, less defensively and more as if more ownership of it, that this is what's happening and that we need to take more charge of it, I guess, is what I would interpret it as. Not as a kind of an alternative movement, but we need to demand and claim the importance and reality of this central issue of our times.
0: But you think it's going to happen, don't you?
1: It is going to happen eventually, I think. We've got to clear out a lot of the noise and the nonsense that's basically mucking up our culture right now before we can bring it into the light, in my opinion.
0: Good point. Let's go to Jan in Tallahassee, Florida. Hi, Jan.
3: Hi. I'm calling. I used to do astrology charts, and I could read palms, and I did a little bit of tarot. What was odd to me about tarot cards is when I would flip them and do more than one reading, a lot of the cards, same cards, would keep coming up.
1: Yeah.
3: And I've never had anyone else read my cards, so I was kind of wanting maybe my cards to be read.
1: Yeah, it's remarkable, and that happens quite a bit. You know, if people that come in for like a series of readings, you know, every 3 months, and it's always fascinating that many of the cards that came in the first reading will come up again in the second reading, maybe in a different position because the person has evolved. But that's a fascinating, you know, phenomena. So. Now, is there a question?
3: Well, yes, kind of. I was wondering about my ex-husband. We've known each other for decades, and I was wondering maybe in regards to us and,
1: okay.
3: You know,
1: That's we'll just call it your ex-husband, okay?
0: Like getting back together, Jan? Is that what you're asking?
3: Yeah, and just how, you know, we relate and, you know, just our relationship, the whole thing.
1: I love the question. So, first card represents the way it appears. And here we have the Page of Swords reversed. So, at first look, I would interpret this as saying you have questions, and it's not you want to know if it's a good idea, but you haven't sorted through it enough, and it appears like you're still sorting through the you know, just the possibility at this point. But what's really going on? Now, we have the Strength card reversed. That's curious. My interpretation would be you're asking, do I have the strength of opening that up? Do I have the strength emotionally and energetically to step into that? You may. Right now, you're not sure. It's not saying that you don't have it, but it isn't. It hasn't fully come to its right aspect yet, but it's possible. And what you need now is the judgment card, which is an agent of awakening. You need to make a call on that. You need to make a decision. And even if you're not totally sure or clear, you may need to make that call even before it's all lined up. Does that make sense to you?
3: Yeah. Sort of, yeah.
1: So to me, it's saying you have lots of questions, you have lots of strong feelings with that strength card, but it's not completely ready. But you have to make a call on that.
0: All right, let's go to John in Wisconsin. Go ahead, John.
4: Hello, gentlemen. I would like a reading, please. I'm in the beginning stages of a relationship with my girlfriend. She's a wonderful person, and I care about her very much. I wonder if the cards tell anything about our future together.
1: Okay. So it appears that there's nurturance in this, in the Queen of Cups, that there's a emotional nurturance that you're getting from this woman. And that feels really good. Well, what's going on? This is the Four of Swords. You need to do some inner work about this. It's saying you need to clear out some of the cobwebs in your mind, maybe from past experiences and relationships. You need to clear out some leftover thought loops in your head about relationships. You need to do that work. I would think of it as meditation about it.
0: Like house cleansing, huh?
1: House cleansing, yeah. And what you need, now here we have, what you need now. Now here we have the Tower card, which is an agent of upheaval. So it would say you need to get out of the old structure that you were in, the old house that was falling apart, symbolically, metaphorically, the old ego structure, we could say, perhaps about your relationship history, which has not worked in the past or is not working now, and you need to get to safe ground. You need to get to a safe place where you can start moving freshly. And I think that theme kind of runs through this.
0: It sure does. Art, thanks for being on the program again with great information. Those of you who are still on hold who didn't get on, if you want to hang for Open Lines, Tom will check in with you as well. Back in a moment with Open Lines on Coast to Coast AM.
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11: Scary moments in the land down under. I'm Chris DeMeo, Fox News. At least 10 people are injured after a car plowed into a crowd of rugby fans in Australia.
12: Two of the injured, a 5-year-old girl and a 67-year-old man, are in critical condition. Police say they've arrested the 18-year-old driver. An investigation is underway, but at this time, police say they don't believe it's terror-related. The driver has been arrested, but at this time, police say the crash is not believed to be related to terrorism.
11: Fox's Chanley Painter. Multiple reports say the driver was doing burnouts on the road to try to get the crowd excited. The fans were waiting on Saturday for the team bus ahead of a rugby league finals match on Sunday. President Trump rallies Republican voters in Mobile, Alabama, part of a 32-day campaign blitz.
13: President Trump praising GOP candidates in Alabama.
14: Vote for more money in your pockets, bigger paychecks for your families, lower taxes, less crime, more Alabama steel, and more Alabama shipyards.
13: Addressing costs amid the war with Iran.
14: It's going to end very soon, probably right after the election. But as soon as it does end, oil prices will come tumbling down.
13: Noting European leaders agreed to release a massive amount of diesel oil stockpiles to help alleviate high prices after an emergency meeting of the group of seven leaders. And again, pledging to send American adults $5,000 if Republicans retain control of the House and Senate in the midterm elections. Kristen Goodwin, Fox News.
11: Meanwhile, three University of South Alabama students have been arrested on charges of making threats against the president ahead of the rally. A federal court is temporarily blocking the White House from building a border wall in Texas's Big Bend region. It's a major win for landowners, businesses, and environmentalists who opposed planned infrastructure projects. Much of the opposition geared around customs and border protection plans for inside the park. 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
4: The pilot of the Fly Dubai airplane, Captain Smeet Mokhtar, told the Indian Prime Minister the details of how he fought for his life following an attack on his plane.
0: He says he fought to open the door to the cockpit, even though the co-pilot had stabbed him mid-air during a violent attack. He says he got that door open and he was grateful that others were able to help out. And Israeli Prime Minister Benjamin Netanyahu shared his beliefs on the co-pilot's intentions.
5: We are investigating now whether he was sent, and whoever sent him will pay a high price.
0: And investigators are also trying to figure out if this co-pilot was working with anyone else to carry out this attack.
4: Fox's Christina Coleman, the co-pilot is identified as Hamam al-Hamami. New York's attorney general is taking over the investigation into an alleged gang rape involving Cornell University students in 2024.
6: New York Governor Kathy Hochul appointing Attorney General Letitia James as a special prosecutor to determine if there will be charges in the Cornell University rape case. This after a woman identified in court papers as Jane Doe recently filed a lawsuit claiming in 2024 she was drunk and drugged when 7 members of the Chi Phi fraternity raped her at their frat house. At the time of the alleged incident, she gave a detailed statement to Cornell University police over 2 days of interviews. New reports say it included she was raped, but the full statement may not have been passed on to the district attorney.
4: Fox's Eric Sean in New York. CBS NFL analyst Tony Romo has been let go after the former Dallas Cowboys quarterback's arrest on DUI charges. Romo had been on leave since his July arrest in Wisconsin. He pleaded no contest to charges of operating a vehicle while intoxicated. South Korea's military says North Korea has fired a projectile toward the sea. South Korea not saying if the missile was ballistic or a type of another system. I'm Chris DeMeo. This is Fox News.
7: Tonight, scattered clouds with frost possible. Low down to 38 degrees across central Wisconsin with a northwest wind of 5 miles per hour. On Saturday, partly cloudy through midday. Then clouds increasing overnight with a chance of rainfall. High temperature about 65. Saturday night, scattered rain showers likely late. Low 47. Sunday, partly to mostly sunny and breezy. High 65. I'm 9 StormTrack meteorologist Jackson Garlock on AM 550. 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
1: Open lines now on Coast to Coast. Glad to have you with us, and let's have some fun, whatever is on your mind. No need for a specific topic tonight. Whatever you think you want to talk about, you just make the call. And we always begin our open lines with a feature called Ask George.
2: This is a little feature we do where we're going to rapid fire a few questions at you, George. Are you ready?
1: I am ready. How many you got for me today?
2: We got three.
1: All righty.
2: Jason, Weslaco, Texas. How do you see this Iran conflict finally unfolding?
1: I would hope it unfolds favorably to all of us here in the United States and the rest of the world. I don't know if it will. It's gone on much longer than I thought it would. The end of February was when this started. I pray that it ends favorably for everybody.
2: Cherie in Kentucky, do you believe the government has a captured alien body?
1: I think it's very possible that they do. I think when Richard Nixon took Jackie Gleason to Homestead Air Force Base in Florida and showed him the body of an extraterrestrial, I think that was the real deal. I think that's a real story. Something weird is going on here, and they may very well have, especially from Roswell, bodies of aliens.
2: Yeah, I agree with you. And Jerome from Phoenix simply says, your opinion, greatest voice of all time, you only get one, no Sinatra. That's what it says.
1: The greatest singing voice, you mean?
2: Yes.
1: Oh, gosh.
2: Right? Hard?
1: It is hard. There were some good ones. Tony Bennett was good.
2: What about Freddie Mercury? You like Freddie Mercury, don't you?
1: Yeah, he did a great job.
2: Yeah, he had a good voice.
1: What did you think of that movie, Bohemian Rhapsody?
2: I thought it was great. I'm probably a... of not the popular opinion, but I probably would have liked to see a different Freddie Mercury, although I thought he did a good job.
1: I ran into Rami Malek in Beverly Hills a couple of years ago, and he was a very gracious guy. He was with his mother.
2: Nice guy.
1: I thought he did a good job.
2: Do you know they filmed that Wembley scene first because they figured if he couldn't get through that, then they couldn't make the movie?
1: Really?
2: Yeah.
1: Interesting.
2: Yeah.
1: All right. How do people sign up for Ask George?
2: Very simple. We have an email address. You can send a question to askgeorge@coasttocoastam.com. We'll rifle through those and we might put your question on the air.
1: All right. Thank you, Thomas. And we'll be back with open lines in a moment on Coast to Coast. 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

0: And welcome back to Open Lines on Coast to Coast. George Norrie with you. Great to be with you. And let me give you a brief holiday update on what we're going to do. October 30th, as you've heard from Tom, we're going to be doing our traditional Ghost to Ghost show. That'll be on Friday night. And then, of course, we'll be live for you on Thanksgiving Thursday. We'll be live for you on Christmas Eve and on Christmas night. We'll be live for you on New Year's Eve and New Year's night. So whatever you're doing with your friends and family, don't forget to join us afterwards for a little festivity. Let's go to the phones now. Billy is in Glendale, California. Hello, Billy.
1: Hey, how you doing, George, brother? It's good
0: Thanks,
1: to talk to you.
0: Thanks, my friend. You too. Thanks for hanging in there. What's up?
1: Yo, George, I've actually talked a little bit about this on a previous episode before when I called in for a guest. Yeah, but I want to talk about the last few years that I've been having a series of dreams that I'm pretty damn sure, sorry about the language, I'm pretty sure I actually somehow went backwards to my own past in 1996. And in these dreams, I think I'm actually doing things that are altering my past and therefore altering my present and possibly my future.
0: Oh, really? Okay. Like what? What's going on?
1: Okay, well, for example, okay, the very first dream, okay, I'll just say straight out, you know, for the last, you know, 23 years, I've had an obsession with backwards time travel and trying to figure out how to change my past, because basically, as a 90s teenager between 1996 and 2000, to put it bluntly, I chose the wrong woman, and I think that flung me into a really messed up alternate timeline where the world has gone to hell. And I think that had I chosen the correct woman, I would actually be in a far better timeline now. So in these dreams, I seem to somehow be doing that, but I don't know how I'm doing it. I just find myself in the dream having done it. The very first dream, you know, I actually talked to the, you know, the woman in question that I should have chosen, my friend Vicky. And I talked so loud in the dream that apparently I ended up waking myself up with my own words. I was talking in my sleep. But then I've also had other dreams where I've gone back and forth to the, you know, to now and then to the past. And I've actually ended up bumping into a former friend of mine from back then, a male friend who was very religious at that time back in those days. And he figures out I'm time traveling, and he decides that what I'm doing is unnatural and I need to be stopped. Then he starts trying to get a bunch of my enemies and he starts trying to kill me. And then we all get chased by the cops. And then the latest one, I had a friend of mine who's actually been, a friend of mine I went to high school with, who's been deceased for 26 years now. Him, me, the woman I should have chosen, we end up going to a football game, and then I bump into two old enemies that I've known, you know, back in the day, you know, in school, and they start trying to fight, start a fight with me. Before I know it, they jump into each other's bodies, and then my friend Raul, who's now deceased, him and I start about ready to fight with these guys, and then I wake up.
0: How often are you dreaming these dreams, Billy?
1: I seem to be getting these dreams once every few months, and this has been over the span of about 13 years, and they're all different.
0: What kind of message do you think they're sending you?
1: I think they're trying to tell me how to actually travel back in time and change my past. But every time I'm trying to pick up these messages of how to do it, I still can't seem to figure out how to actually do it.
0: Well, now, here's my advice, though. Rather than go back into time to change your past, go into the future and change your past, because you have control over that right now. So take advantage of that, my friend. Next up, let's go to Carol in Massachusetts, east of the Rockies. Hello, Carol.
2: Hi. Hi, George. Could you clarify something for me before, though? I didn't understand you. Did you say that the guest, Tom, is still doing tarot readings for people that call in on this time?
0: No. He's gone now.
2: Oh, I thought that's what you had said. All right. Have a good night. I'm enjoying your show. Thank you. Bye-bye.
0: Okay. Thanks, Carol. Appreciate you being part of the program. Open lines for you here on Coast to Coast. Next up, let's go to Ben in Arizona. Welcome to the show. Hello, Ben.
3: Yeah. Hey, George. I've been on hold since it was Dreamland. I'm a crazy religious person, I guess. I don't go to any specific church. What brought me back to religion was I had a miracle in my life. And since then, I've been doing a lot of studying, And I found out, which I believe, why God is spelled backwards as dog.
0: What happened and what was the miracle?
3: Oh, the miracle. Oh, my God. My daughter was born with problems with her hearing, with her ears, and they wanted to put tubes in her ears. They said she needs these tubes in her ears. So me and my wife talked about it, and they says, oh, yeah, she'll have to get it changed maybe at 8 years old, and then again at 13, and then again when she grows up. And we decided not to do it. My wife got a letter from school saying she's not allowed back in school. She was 8 years old at this time. She's not allowed back in school unless we bring a letter from a doctor that she's been checked out because her speech was kind of bad and and she had trouble in school. So my wife brought her to the doctor, to the hospital there in California, and he says, your daughter has irreparable ear damage, and come back in a month and we'll fit her for a hearing aid. So my wife called me up on a part-time, I was on a part-time job and was crying and weeping a little bit. And I says, I'll talk to you when I get home, honey. I'm busy right now. So I got home. We talked about it, went to sleep. And I woke up the next day, picked up the phone, dialed work, and says, this is Bengal Walters, Department 416. I'm calling in sick. My wife says to me, what's wrong? I says, oh. I says, I have pain in my ear that I haven't had so much pain that I could even think of. I got to go to the doctor. I went to an ear doctor. And the ear doctor looked in my ear and he says, when did you start having problems? I says, this morning. He says, no, I mean, when did you start feeling something in your ear? I says, this morning. He says, you probably didn't even feel it. He says, you have a boil growing right smack in the middle of your, I guess, my eardrum. I this was years ago. This was back in the 80s.
0: Right in the ear canal, probably.
3: Yeah. And he says, usually I would actually prick it and bust that boil. But in your case, I feel that, oh, I forgot the best part of the story. I'm driving home. I'll get back to this. I'm driving home, and at that particular time, I didn't believe in God, and I didn't believe in God. And here I am driving home, crying and praying to a God that I didn't believe in. Huh. And I'm saying, oh, Lord, why bother a little girl? Kids make fun of her, and I'm going on and going on. And I says, if there's pain involved, give it to me. So now back to where, at the hearing the ear doctor. So he says, I'd rather give you drugs to bust that boil. He says, it might be a little more painful, but I think that's the safest way to do it. So I says, okay. So he says, come back in two. He gave me medicine. Come back in 2 weeks. I went back in 2 weeks. He checked my hearing and everything else again. And he says, yeah, everything went all good. You may not be able to hear some of the higher frequencies, but you're fine. So 2 weeks after that, my wife brought my daughter back to the hospital. And she says she was there for hours. They kept coming out and say, oh, we'll be right with you, Mrs. Walters. And then come out again with papers in their hands. Oh, we'll be right with you, Mrs. Walters. And finally, the doctor came out and he says, Mrs. Walters, it's like something was wrong with our instruments the last time you were here. Your daughter may not be able to hear some of the higher frequencies, but she's okay. She's fine. Well,
0: it was a miracle.
3: It was a miracle. My daughter, all of a sudden, her grades went up. She was normal again. She could hear good, and she became she's a teacher now.
0: That's a great story, Ben. That's the belief of God, my friend, that does it. Text and tweets. Tom, what do we have?
4: Hey, George, Frankie in Brooklyn would like you to tell us what you believe is the key to happiness.
0: Just to be happy within yourself first and foremost. Once you're happy with yourself, it opens up the door for all kinds of great things, don't you think?
4: I agree with that 100%. Have you ever been mad at yourself?
0: I've kicked myself sometimes. Oh, yeah.
4: Mm-hmm.
0: I've done some stupid things in my life.
4: Everybody has.
0: But you learn by mistakes.
4: That's true, and try not to make them again.
0: Yep, exactly. All right, thanks, Tom. Ruth in Maryland. Hey, Ruthie, how are ya?
5: Hi, George. Happy October. Thank you for taking my call.
0: Fast and, year, isn't it?
5: Yes, very fast. And I just a couple things I wanted to tell you. First of all, I wanted to let you know my cemetery work really paid off. I give all credit to God, though. I don't take any credit myself. And I forgot to tell you that last time. It earned me a key to the church, George. And I know a lot of people have keys to churches, but this church is on the historical registry. It's number 69 on the historical registry. So if you ever get out this way, I can take you on a tour of the church or whatever.
0: Take me to church from after hours. We can sneak in, right?
5: Yeah, we don't have to sneak in. I got the key. Because normally the military police, they hold the key, and then there's only a couple other people that have a key. But anyway, I got an answer to your question from earlier about the parlor. A parlor, I grew up in a parlor, George. We called it a sun parlor. I guess they called it a sun parlor when it was like all windows. It's kind of like a closed-in porch. The parlor was where you come in at the front door, and I had windows all the way around. My mother took a room, my father took a room, my brother took a room. They wouldn't give me a bedroom, so I just decided when I was about maybe, I don't know, 6 or 7 years old to move out to the sun parlor. And as I was telling Tommy, that's actually where the word funeral parlor came from, because years ago, that's where they had the funerals. That's where they laid out the bodies inside the house.
0: It's like the living room was, right?
5: Well, no, it was a little room, like, before you come in. It was like, kind of like a closed-in porch. You know, like...
0: Now, current houses don't have them anymore, do they?
5: No, they don't really have them anymore. And then I want to tell you about, okay, a coincidence. I want to tell you about what the experience today that I had. That was really fun.
0: But Ruthie, you know there are no coincidences. Everything is fate.
5: I know. And listen, our coast chaplain, Denver, he gave me some advice one day. Okay. He told me three different things. And one was to, you know, about praying, and he told me about the verse Ephesians 6:10, that's the armor of God, about the armor of God, and told me to read the Bible every day. And then he also told me at 7 o'clock, and I said, why at 7 o'clock, you know? And he said, well, he said, it doesn't necessarily have to be 7 o'clock, but if you make it a certain time, you'll remember to do it each day. So anyway, it was only about 5 or 6 hours after I talked to him. After getting a haircut, I went into the thrift store, and I don't know if you've seen them little tiny watches that they make, the miniature watches, the miniature clocks, and they've got all kinds of different designs and all, and they're small. And anyway, I found one. Oh, my gosh. All three things. It came in threes. All three things that he said. I found a brand new, it was still in the box, it wasn't even unlocked yet or whatever, still in the plastic case, one of them little miniature clocks, and it looks like it's pewter, and it's got the praying, it's about maybe 2 inches tall, and it has the praying hands at the top, sitting on top of the Bible, and that's the praying, told me to pray, the Bible, told me to read the Bible, and then darn if the clock doesn't say, now it doesn't say 7 exactly, but it says 7:09, which, you know, kind of, we all out a little bit of a late, you know. So I just, that's pretty wild coincidence, isn't it?
0: Again, there are no coincidences.
5: I know, I don't believe in coincidences. And then I got to tell you what I did today. It
0: 30,
5: was fun.
0: 30 seconds, 30 seconds, go
5: okay.
0: for it.
5: I went out on a little excursion on a bug eye, okay, and we had a captain mate. And oh my God, she was wonderful. I mean, a captain mate. We had a girl mate. Okay. The captain, Captain Billy, we had a girl mate. A lot of these mates now are girls, and she was wonderful. And her name was Caitlin. So she said she's a Coast listener. So Caitlin, I hope you're listening because I want to give you a shout out. You were just wonderful. We gave her a huge tip, and she told us some history. We were going down to Patuxent. We went right past, you know, PAX and all that. She said the astronauts used to train at PAX before they, PAX before they went down to NASA. But anyway, the bridge, okay, that's there. Okay, they have the lighthouse that's at the museum. It was down the river for a while, and after they got it, they couldn't get it up the river. They had no way to bring it up to where the museum is. So in 1975, they finally built the bridge there, Solomon's Island. I'm talking about Solomon's Island, Maryland. They finally put a bridge there in 75.
0: And it took a long time to build that bridge, but they finally got it done. And we'll be back in a moment on Coast to Coast AM.

0: This is St. Jude patient Reagan. She's 3.
1: Ooh, I like sparkly.
0: This is Jeritza. She's 5.
2: Nanona.
0: And this is Delta. She's 4.
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12: Tonight, scattered clouds with frost possible. Low down to 38 degrees across central Wisconsin with a northwest wind of 5 miles per hour. On Saturday, partly cloudy through midday. Then clouds increasing overnight with a chance of rainfall. High temperature about 65. Saturday night, scattered rain showers likely late. Low 47. Sunday, partly to mostly sunny and breezy. High 65. I'm 9 Storm Track meteorologist Jackson Garlock on AM 550. 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

0: And welcome back to Open Lines. George Norrie with you, and let's go right back to the phone calls. First-time caller Chris in Boulder City, Nevada. Hey, Chris, welcome to the show.
1: Hey, George, how's it going?
0: Great. How about you?
1: Good, good. Long-time listener, so first-time caller, so a little excited to be calling. I was actually calling for the tarot reading, but since we're here, I wanted to actually always call about this other story I had.
0: Okay.
1: So back during the pandemic time, you know, everybody was kind of down and out, as was I, living in Los Angeles at a motel down in the Eagle Rock neighborhood. With a friend of mine, too. And so one night, in the middle of the night, maybe like 2 or 3, we were outside for a smoke break. And just right across the street there on Colorado Boulevard, I think at first I thought it was like a dog, and then another one showed up. But these were like large, it looked like half human, half hyena. I really can't explain it, but they were right across the street, and both of them just like looked at us individually, very slowly, very like creepy. It's just, and this is very, very strange. And so ever since then, I've never really been able to explain that. I don't really tell too many people. And, you know, sometimes I'll go by there expecting to see the same thing, but I don't really... That's never really happened again, so I don't really know what that was, but I hear a lot of stuff on this channel about demons and other, like, werewolf things, but who knows, but, like, I'm a big skeptic of things, so once I saw that, I was pretty much, like, just blown away, kind of.
0: Could it have been a couple guys in costumes?
1: No, because the street was very, like, it was close by. It wasn't that far off in the middle of the night. It just looked like a large hyena half man, like kind of crouched over on all fours, like, and there were two of them. So yeah, I don't think it was a costume, but yeah.
0: Where did they end up going? How did they take off?
1: They came around the corner from the back to the main road, and then they just went back the same way, like slowly, like kind of crept back that way into the darkness. And it's like I would go after and chase them, but I didn't want to, you know. I was just kind of speechless at the time with everything.
0: Did they look more scared of you than you were of them?
1: No. It looked like they were just giving us a look like we know, which, I don't know. It's kind of an evil look, both of them, very slowly, very...
0: We're gonna come eat you, right?
1: Yeah, something like that. That's why I kind of went back inside. I was like, oh, I think we should just stay in for this. But who knows?
0: Careful. How long have you been listening, Chris?
1: About 15 years, 14, 15 years.
0: What took you so long to call in?
1: Get discouraged trying to call in. I actually always want to call in when Glynis is on, the numbers lady.
0: Yeah, I like her. She's great.
1: Yeah. So maybe I will next time.
0: Okay, my friend. Keep in touch. More text and tweets. Tom, what do we have?
2: Randy in Florida would like you to tell us your favorite scary character in a horror movie.
0: I would guess one of two. Chucky, yeah. The little doll. Kind of freaks me out.
2: Okay.
0: But Freddy Krueger, I don't like.
2: He's like the classic character.
0: What do you think of him?
2: Yeah, I like Freddy. I think he's cool. And it was great because the movies, after they made more and more, he started getting more of like a personality.
0: Hey, you know what I wanted to ask you? What was a great movie with Ray Liotta and Joe Pesci?
2: Goodfellas.
0: Yeah. That Marty Scorsese directed,
2: yeah.
0: Right? But you and I never talked about Ray Liotta. He died, you know.
2: Oh,
0: about
2: yeah.
0: About a year and a half, 2 years ago, didn't he?
2: What a great actor, man. Yeah, absolutely.
0: He was in another country doing a movie, and he died in his hotel room.
2: Somebody, I thought I sent it to you last week. Somebody made a character, like a little funny thing online. And they did that, remember what's so funny about me scene?
0: With Pesci and Liotta?
2: And Pesci's head was your head, and Liotta's head was my head in this little character thing. And they were going back and forth. It's pretty funny.
0: The classic was that video that they had in Contact in the Desert last
2: year.
0: Yeah,
2: Jeff, our friend Jeff did a really good job on that. He should get some props for that. And folks, you can see it if you just go to coasttocoastam.com. In the search, you would put opening video Contact in the Desert, and we have it up there. Lex has it up there.
0: It's still there, right?
2: Yeah, it is.
0: I love that.
2: Good stuff. Right.
0: Thanks, Thomas. Next up, let's go to Richard in Kansas City, Missouri side. Hey, Rich.
3: Yes. Hello, George. I know I called in before and talked to you with the death of my wife recently, And I'm having such a hard time, like tonight, I was just in gushing tears, pouring my guts out to God. And I just felt like a poor, you know, a falling apart. And that's been happening the last few nights and maybe longer than that, but just very intense. And I'm having such a hard time with the death of my wife, Rachel. And I don't know what to do. I, you know, ask for help, and it's not there. I'm trying to find a grief counselor. I can't find a grief counselor to get things worked out with anything. And it's so frustrating. And I,
0: how old was she, Richard?
3: Let's see. She was born 8/30/52.
0: And she just passed August, away?
3: Yes. She had stomach cancer, and that was due to the pain pills that she was taking over her lifetime. And after she was going to, she was living in Denver, and after she was going to get better with her stomach, she was going to move back here to be with me so we could spend the rest of our lives together. And she and I started listening at Coast to Coast back in the early 90s and, you know, continued all the way through. I'm sorry. I don't know what to do at times. And it just, no one out there to talk to, especially at nighttime.
0: Well, you got us, Richard. You know that.
3: And then I know this is off the topic of, with my wife, Rachel, that died. I had a C-Crane radio 2E, and then someone had stolen that from me, and then someone had given me an old radio that makes a lot of static noise, and I'm trying to, I want to get another 2A radio, but I don't have the finances for that to work out, so some prayers on that. So,
0: well, I'll tell you what we're going to do for you, Richard. I want you to stay on the line and give Tom your address, and we will get you a CC Radio 2E as a little Christmas gift on behalf of us, all right? And we'll get your address, okay?
3: Okay, and your thoughts on, like, what to do when I'm pouring my guts out to God for the loneliness and with the death of my wife, Rachel.
0: Well, the best you can do with grief is always remember her. She's still with you, my friend. And never forget that. Just never forget that. And then you got to stay strong for yourself. But Tom, get his address and get it up to the folks at C-Crane, and let's get him a CC Radio 2E, my friend. Next up, let's go to Jeremy in North Dakota. Hey, Jeremy, go ahead.
4: Hello, awesome. George, I want to update you on the number of days it's been since my near-fatal auto accident that put me in a coma.
0: 20-some years, right?
4: Yep, it's been 8,335 days.
0: Wow, you count them by days?
4: Yep.
0: Amazing. What, do you have, like a marker or something? Do you mark them down?
4: No, I just go to Google and say, how many days since, and it tells me.
0: Google tells you?
4: Yep. And I also want to tell you that I signed up to become a $11.99 monthly subscriber to Strange Universe.
0: Oh, great. And you're going to like that show.
4: Yeah, I'm thinking maybe a topic you should have on it is coma survivors.
0: That's not a bad idea. When you were in your coma for a couple months, right?
4: I was in my coma for 2.5 months.
0: 2.5 months. Do you remember dreaming at all?
4: I remember an impression I had just before I woke up from my coma. I was under the impression that my wife at the time, now ex-wife, were walking up this mountain pathway cliff. And as we were nearing the top of the mountain, the mountain began to shake, and boulders started falling. And I spotted a cave crevice to guide her into to protect her. And as soon as I got her inside, I was impacted by this giant boulder and knocked off the cliff. And as I was falling to the ground to where I thought would be my certain death, I heard a voice from the sky that said, Jeremy, your tasks are not complete yet. And just after I heard that, I thought I was impacting the ground to my certain death. I woke up in a jolt in my hospital bed in Casper, Wyoming.
0: My gosh. When you were in the coma and you came out, did you realize you were gone in the coma for 2.5 months?
4: I thought I was just asleep for a day or so.
0: Did you think you might be dead?
4: Well, when I woke up, I was hoping to go back in and come back out better.
0: And on a 1 to 10 today, with 10 being the perfect condition, what number would you say you were at?
4: That I am at or were at?
0: That you're at right now.
4: I would say I'm about a 4. But I am... I have a goal, a new goal, and by I'm going to use it as a way to get me to work harder. My goal is to, by June of 2027, I'm going to run a marathon in Casper, Wyoming.
0: The event that we saw you at, where was that, Ohio?
4: That was in Charlotte, North Carolina.
0: Charlotte, North Carolina. You seem to be walking okay in stuff like that, aren't you?
4: I use a four-wheeled rollator in my home to keep myself steady when I get up and go to the restroom and things like that.
0: Did you have it with you in Charlotte?
4: Yep, my travel companion had it with her up in the stands, and I used it to go to the restroom during the break.
0: All right. Well, you keep getting better, my friend, and stay healthy. Next up, let's go to Tempe, Arizona. Aaron's with us. Hello there, Aaron.
5: Hey, George. Thanks for taking my call, buddy. How are you?
0: Sure thing, my friend. Thank you.
5: Before I get started, I wanted to shout out our friend Doc, Mike Emmerich, if he's listening tonight. We love you, and thank you for everything that you do. And excuse me, I'm nursing a mild head cold going on here. But I was listening a few nights ago to the guest we had on talking about radio and all the, you know, wonderful things that it does. And this relates to my short story. So the NHL is back, and I was listening on the radio to the Avalanche and Kings game. And when I can't watch it on TV, I'll, you know, tune in. I use a phone app to tune into the Altitude Sports Network from Denver and listen to the game there. And after a long, hot, drawn out summer in, you know, the Phoenix area here, I was just delighted to hear, you know, these guys that I've met in person a few times, hear them on the radio again. And I was just sitting there listening to the game, the play-by-play, and just feeling so excited and cheering when he would, you know, yell out, "They score!" And a fight broke out in the game, and I was like, "Oh man, go, go!" And he was describing the play-by-play of that, and I was just like, I started to get chills and like goosebumps, and I was like, "Man, this is so cool! It's so good to have that back," and it reminded me of the what was that guest's name that was on a few nights ago with talking about radio?
0: Dan Mason from CBS Radio, formerly.
5: Yeah, that was it. And you guys brought up the subject of, you know, how important the AM band is, too. And
0: absolutely.
5: Not only in my local area, you know, I listen to you guys on the local KFYI, and I'm glad that I've got that. Listening to that game a few nights ago and, you know, just being so glad that, you know, something I love is back, and all my friends that we got in town here, we're all passionate about that too. And it reminded me of that. And for one more thing before I forget, I wanted to check with you. If you guys have any idea for any live events next year, do you have any plans to come to the Phoenix area?
0: I'm working with Tom Aaron, and we're going to pick four locations. We have kicked around Arizona. We haven't formed any definitive decisions yet. We'll let you know. 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
9: Terrorism confirmed. I'm Deborah Valentine, Fox News. The UAE Prosecutor General says the Fly Dubai co-pilot and Omani national attempted to carry out a terrorist attack. Fox's Chanley Painter.
10: That's according to state media, which also reports he used a crash axe to attack the captain. We've also learned that the co-pilot was previously grounded from another airline because of extremist views. Fly Dubai reportedly failed to check with Oman Air before hiring the co-pilot, now accused of stabbing the pilot.
9: The pilot was stabbed but survived. He managed to open the cockpit door, getting help saving all 182 aboard. The flight was headed for Tel Aviv. A vehicle drove into a crowd standing on a road to cheer on the Newcastle Knights rugby team north of Sydney on Saturday, injuring 10 people, too critically. An 18-year-old driver, believed to have been doing burnouts on the roadway, is in police custody. Counterterrorism Minister Yasmin Catley spoke to reporters, saying that prior to the event, they issued warnings.
11: We knew that this weekend would be a busy weekend. We knew that people would be out celebrating the wonderful achievements of the Newcastle Knights. And we set out warnings about driver behavior.
9: Police confirmed the incident is not connected to terrorism. 34 missing kids, including trafficked children from the New York City area, rescued in a massive law enforcement operation.
12: The Long Island Children Rescue Operation brought an end to the disappearances that lasted anywhere from a few days to 10 years. The young victims' ages range from 7 to 18. Almost all of them were sole runaways, but some were subjected to grotesque exploitation and human trafficking. Law enforcement and child services connecting the dots using digital technology and focusing on communities plagued by missing children's cases. Chris DeMeo, Fox News.
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0: what you're going to think of me is on the ballot, right? Everybody promise?
1: President Trump plans to hit dozens of states between now and the November 3rd elections, though his approval ratings nationwide have slipped. He dismisses those numbers, but concedes the party in power historically loses seats in midterm elections. Jared Halpern, Fox News.
2: A former Florida sheriff's deputy found not guilty in the shooting death of a black U.S. Air Force airman during a domestic disturbance call.
3: The jury in Okaloosa County found 38-year-old Eddie Duran not guilty of manslaughter with a firearm. Duran worked for the Okaloosa County Sheriff's Department in May 2024 when he responded to Roger Fortson's apartment in Fort Walton Beach near where Fortson was stationed. The shooting was captured on body cam, which shows the deputy banging on the door and stepping aside, shouting, "Sheriff's office, open the door." Fortson is seen opening the door and holding what appears to be a handgun as the deputy fires off shots, then tells him to drop the weapon. Fortson appears to tell him the gun was on the ground. The deputy then called for paramedics. Fortson later died at a hospital. The domestic disturbance call that the deputy was responding to turned out to be false. Lisa LaSera, Fox News.
2: A sluggish jobs report for September. Hirings fell 61,000 short of expectations. There were 29,000 hirings, according to the U.S. Labor Department, falling short of the 90,000 hirings forecast. The unemployment rate ticked up 0.1 point to 4.2%, although that figure remains low. I'm Deborah Valentine. This is Fox News.
4: Tonight, scattered clouds with frost possible. Low down to 38 degrees across central Wisconsin with a northwest wind of 5 miles per hour. On Saturday, partly cloudy through midday. Then clouds increasing overnight with a chance of rainfall. High temperature about 65. Saturday night, scattered rain showers likely late. Low 47. Sunday, partly to mostly sunny and breezy. High 65. I'm 9 Storm Track meteorologist Jackson Garlock on AM 550. 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
1: And more open lines when we come right back in a moment on Coast to Coast AM. You probably remember the Venus flytrap, that strange little plant that snaps shut on insects. Now imagine that same plant turned into a supplement. That's Carnivora. I'm talking with the president of Carnivora, Deborah Alau. So how do you go from a plant to something people take daily?
2: That's a great question. Through extraction, we take the active compounds from the Venus flytrap and create a pure, undiluted extract available in both capsule and liquid form.
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2: 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It's about overall immune balance.
1: Which is why people are using it for a range of concerns. So if someone's curious,
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0: And welcome back to Open Lines. George Norrie with you. Great to be with you. Don't forget, we'll be on Sunday night with emerging artists and some special guests for you as well. East of the Rockies, Linda in Virginia Beach, Virginia gets us started. Hi, Linda.
1: Thank you, George. Every time I hear a truck driver call, I feel that this call is overdue because I feel that when thanks are deserved, thanks should be given. My own story is that many years ago, I remember it like it was yesterday, but many years ago, I was living in Pennsylvania. I was driving on 422, and I imagine many truck drivers who drive a lot would be familiar with that.
0: Yeah.
1: And suddenly it was bump, bump, thump, bump, a flat tire. I pulled over to the side of the road, and a big truck pulled up right behind me. A very friendly driver came along and said, "Can I help you, ma'am?" And I said, "Well, you can probably do this better than I can." a quick aside here, right, is that some women say that what happens when they get a flat tire is first they cry, then they call AAA. However, this was before everybody had a cell phone, so that couldn't happen. So he quickly and expertly changed the tire, better than I could have, even though I think most of us learned it in driver's training in high school. Nevertheless, there was always somebody else there.
0: Good thing you had a spare, right?
1: Yeah, I had the spare and the jack, yes. I always had that, uh-huh. But he took over. I thanked him sincerely. I offered to pay him for his time and his effort. He said, "No, ma'am, I won't take your money." And then I'll always remember what he said next. He said, "I'm just glad I could help. I'm just glad I could help." And I would imagine that of the truck drivers you have calling in, possibly 100% or close to 100% would also help a damsel in distress and say the very same thing. And I would really think so much to all of them. I mean, what would we do without them? They deliver everything. They are indeed the good Samaritans of the highway. I mean, in many ways, they are the good Samaritans of the highway, and I would thank God to bless each and every one of them.
0: Well said, Linda, because they're the backbone of America. They keep this country going. Truck drivers are the best. Thank you, men and women out there, that you do what you do. Text and tweets. Tommy, what do you have for me?
2: You know, this is kind of dark, but I thought it's interesting. Judy in Massachusetts says, "What 1 cent could you live without?"
0: That is a tough, tough question.
2: Yep. Yep.
0: And as a matter of fact, I was thinking about that last week. Thinking, you know, if you lost sight, if you lost vision, if you lost hearing, if you lost the ability to speak, I would hate to lose my eyesight, first and foremost. And I feel so strongly for the people who call in on our show, like John in Wisconsin.
2: Oh, yeah.
0: Who are blind.
2: Yeah. And could you live if you lost it?
0: That's a tough question, and that's a very serious, right? Honest question as well. I don't know.
2: Yeah.
0: I don't know if I could get, if I would have the strength like they do.
2: They're tough people, man.
0: They really are.
2: Yeah,
0: God
2: bless
0: really
2: them.
0: Are. Have you ever tried closing your eyes and walking around your house or your room?
2: Oh, yeah, I can't
0: just
2: do
0: to
2: it.
0: See what it was like?
2: Yeah, it's not pleasant.
0: It's not pleasant at all. At all, but if I had to lose anything, maybe the ability to hear.
2: Maybe taste.
0: Or taste or something like that.
2: It seems like taste would, well.
0: If I couldn't hear, I couldn't do this radio show anymore.
2: That's true. That's true. That's true. Crazy question.
0: All right. Thanks, Tommy. Cornelius is with us in Louisiana. Welcome to the show.
3: Hey there, George. Look, I was just telling Tommy, man, Mike Wynn, he can't wait to come back and tell you about the UFOs over Central Louisiana. He really enjoyed you and Tommy and all the callers and everything. So I wanted to, and he wanted me to give out the number, but I can't do that. But when he comes on next time and he wants to come back, he wants to give out his telephone number so people can call him with different stories and stuff. But I wanted to thank y'all. Like I said, he said he's credited me with getting him on there, but I didn't have nothing to do with that. I did suggest that y'all look him up and everything, but look up Mike Wynn in Alexandria, Louisiana, and you can find out information about him. So if y'all want to call him or talk to him or write him, look him up.
0: He was a good guest, by the way.
3: Oh, yeah. Yeah, he wants to come back, like I said, with that UFO story. He knows y'all love UFOs, so he wants to come back with the UFOs and stuff with y'all. I would just want to tell everybody, thank you for when my phone was out. I know everybody was worried about me and stuff, and it just was a blessing. All the cards and letters, even from inmates, George, they love the show and they love listening to you. And I tell you, some of the callers, you get into the show like the guy, I've been waiting on hold since Dreamland. That was a real good one right there.
0: Well, I got worried about you. We did that wellness check, and some of our other callers did that, too, with the Alexandria Police Department. I remember calling one of the dispatchers the next day just to get an update, and she went like, he's okay.
3: Mm-hmm. Look, the police came over here, I think, 7 or 8 times.
0: Okay, we got, well, you know, we've lost so many listeners.
3: Yeah.
0: And, you know, Joe in Long Island is gone. Our buddy Barry is gone.
3: Yeah.
0: Cleopatra, what happened to her?
3: You know what? That was a question I wanted to ask. And just like Annie from Alabama, that was really the first one. She just dropped off the screen and we just never did hear nothing from her.
0: And you say Walter from Pennsylvania is still alive.
3: Well, Doc from Petaluma called in and said he calls another show, but he gave his last name. He wanted people to contact him, but I don't know. Walt was our resident skeptic, so I don't know what happened to Walt.
0: Nothing wrong with skepticism. It's healthy.
3: No. But, George, I love you. I love the show, and you've really done great. Like I said, Art Bell was the start of it, but you carried it on. So God bless you, and I hope the Navy beats the Air Force in the game today.
0: Me too. Thanks, Cornelius. We're going on 24 years, starting in January. Wow. We're going to just keep going and going and going for as long as the good Lord lets us, to be sure. Aaron in Fountain Valley, California is with us. Aaron, welcome to the show.
4: Hey, George, can you hear me?
0: You sure can.
4: Okay, good. Well, while you can still hear if you don't trade in your ears, the thing that I wanted to say here is that thank you. You help so many people, George. And trust me, I know, even just by talking about everything in the day, just from what I've listened to. My question to you is about learning and acquiring and using a ham radio responsibly. And that was very cool of you to buy that gentleman a sea crane, for we all know it will be to him great comfort. You're the best, George.
0: Thanks. Now, I'm not a ham guy. Art was. He loved ham radios. But that's one thing I never got into. But he did. But I want Richard in Kansas City to be happy, and we'll do whatever we need to do that. Jimmy in Delaware. Take it away, Jimmy.
5: Hey, George. I couldn't believe it that Cornelius says he reads the Bible. I thought when he said artificial Antichrist intelligence, he meant the intelligence of the Antichrist. No, he actually thinks that the Antichrist could be a machine such as AI.
0: You're right.
5: No, you read the Bible, he's called the beast, and it says it's a man's number. His number is 666. I think if artificial intelligence is anything in the Bible, I was the first one to come on there to say it is in Revelation 13, start with the 11th verse. It's the image of the Antichrist, or the image of the beast, right?
0: There's what do you think of Revelation, Jim?
5: Well, heck, Revelation, when I was a kid and read it, I said, man, that John was on the island of Patmos, wrote it down from an angel from God.
0: Right.
5: And I thought, he must have been eating magic mushrooms there on the island. Ain't it like an LSD trip? I ain't kidding. But I studied it. I actually took a study, you know, where you test yourself at the end, stuff like that. But anyway, here's one thing before I go off.
0: All right.
5: Yeah, here's what I heard. You tell me. You know this stuff. My Catholic friends tell me there's a book they're saying Pope Paul VI was the biblical Antichrist. You know about that?
0: I heard about that, Jim, but I don't accept it. I don't think the Antichrist has been here yet. Then there have been people who could have been the Antichrist, like Hitler or Napoleon, but I don't think the Pope was. No, not at all. Next up, let's go to Rich in Arkansas, first-time caller. Hey, Rich.
6: Hey, how you doing tonight, George?
0: Good, my friend. Thank you.
6: Hey, you deal with this. You know, you're talking to these people all the time, and I had something happen to me, and I just don't know what category and how it falls in, but I'm going to tell you a quick little story.
0: All right.
6: I dated a girl in high school, and I mean, I fell in love with this girl. She was the reason the sun came up in the morning. And her parents loved me to death. I mean, they thought I was the greatest thing since sliced bread. But we're talking 1980. We graduated from high school in 1980. Her mom, like I said, thought I was great. Her dad did. And after she and I broke up and she went her way and I went mine, I still stayed in touch with her parents. Go over, you know, it was like my home, you know. I mean, they treated me like I was a son.
0: Mm-hmm.
6: And I just walk in, grab a soda, sit down at the table, and talk to mom and dad, you know, and it was great. Well, now we're talking 1980, 1, 2, and 3, back in those days. 5 years ago, I had a reoccurring dream, two nights in a row, and it was of this girl that I dated, that I loved so much, crying. And she was just bawling her eyes out. So I get on Facebook and I look up her brother. I looked her up. I couldn't find her. I looked up her brother and I find him. And I told him, I said, this is who I am. And I'm trying to get hold of your sister. Can you please contact her and see if she would be willing to have me call her? It wasn't 45 minutes later, I get a message. Yeah, she said, call this number. I called her, and I said, is something wrong? And she said, my mom passed away 2 days ago.
0: Oh, you felt it.
6: I don't know if it was a spiritual thing. I don't know what it was. But to have that dream two nights in a row, her bawling her eyes out.
0: How long had it been, Rick, since you contacted her?
6: 30 years.
0: Wow.
6: I mean, we're talking at least 30 years. It was last time I talked to her was 1983. I got, or 82. I got married to my wife in 83. And I talked to her just maybe a year before I got married. Had not talked to her since. Had not really spoke to her parents a whole lot since. They moved away. And then in 2023, I had that reoccurring dream two nights in a row. And whenever I located her brother and he gave me her phone number, she told me her mom had just passed away two nights before that.
0: That's amazing. The connection was still there. That's a great story. Next up, Larry in New York. Hey, Larry, go for it.
7: Hey, George, thanks for letting me on your show. It's always a pleasure.
0: Thank you.
7: And, George, I was Aliyah, which means dual citizen of Israel, as an American going to Israel in the 70s, became a citizen with a girlfriend, learned the language, and worked and served in Israel. And we lived there for a couple of years and came back. Now, October 7th is coming up, and I'm just bewildered at what's going on in the news media and what people say on the radio and TV. I mean, last week I listened to John Curtis, and at the end he goes, I'm tired of this. And he said, Israel started it, and Trump is extending it. And I stood up in bed. I said, what the heck is going on? Why is Israel to blame when October 7th was the trigger of the gun? It never would have happened on October 8th or 9th. It happened the 7th. There was a rock festival with Shabbat breakfast, and I saw some of those videos. No one should ever see those because you won't be the same. And it's just rotten, and I think people don't understand that that was the date that that war started. And who started it? It wasn't the Israelis.
0: The Hamas.
7: It was Hamas with the assistance of the Palestinians. It wasn't just Hamas. The Palestinians helped.
0: You know what? If Yasser Arafat were alive, I bet he would not have done that.
7: I don't think so. It wouldn't have gone that avenue. This is a real radical group, Hamas and Hezbollah. They're so radical that it makes Yasser Arafat look like Mickey Mouse.
0: Yeah, no, you're right about that.
7: I agree with you, and I want to thank you for siding, being in the middle and siding for right against wrong, sir.
0: I always will. Thank you, Larry. Appreciate that. The time for one more quick question, then the break. Josh in Bakersfield, California. Josh, go for it.
8: So at my local community college, I told my former tutor that I was hunting feral pests in my own backyard, and he reported me to the school dean, and the staff of the school requested an interview with me, and the school dean staff interviewed me for like an hour and a half. I kid you not.
0: When you say you were hunting them, how were you doing it?
8: I was using my own air pistol in my own backyard. I made no threats. I didn't say I was going to shoot anybody or bring my gun to school.
0: What kind of trouble did you get into after they interviewed you?
8: I didn't get into any legal trouble at all. I just think it's incredibly stupid that they would interview me when there's no irrefutable proof that even the majority of all the shootings broadcasted on mainstream media were even real to begin with.
0: Well, the problem with that, Josh, is, and though you're right, is if you were somebody who did something wrong and they didn't check into you, they would be responsible, and it would come down on them. And we've seen this happen so many times, where people know something's wrong, but they just don't act on it, and then something horrendous happens. So I don't blame them for doing what they did. What they owe you is an obvious apology. It's in an explanation to tell you what happened and why they did what they did. But crazy times. All right, don't forget, Tom's looking for more ghost stories for our Ghost to Ghost show October 30th. The lines will be open the last couple hours, so if you're lucky enough to get through, that's great. But what he wants to do is ensure that your great ghost story gets on the program. That's why he needs an email. And if you just go to coasttoghostam.com in the highlight reel, click the Ghost to Ghost button. I think it's the second to the last. And then fill out the information and then tell him your ghost story, but include your phone number so he can get back to you and everything else. And when we come back in a moment on Coast to Coast, we're going to talk about crop formations with Simeon Hines, so don't touch your dial.
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0: faith comes from hearing the message, and hearing the message is heard through the word of Christ. Romans 10:17. 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
1: 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Career and technical educators are professionals who teach the next generation of students going into these fields. 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
2: 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It's a potential career. It's a potential passion. And you get to work with students and see them going on to careers in this field. I get to work with students in the most unique setting, a setting that's technical, creative, and hands-on. And I think when you bring teachers and students together like that, you get to see a different side of their potential. There is nothing more exciting than that.
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11: Tonight, scattered clouds with frost possible. Low down to 38 degrees across central Wisconsin with a northwest wind of 5 miles per hour. On Saturday, partly cloudy through midday. Then clouds increasing overnight with a chance of rainfall. High temperature about 65. Saturday night, scattered rain showers likely late. Low 47. Sunday, partly to mostly sunny and breezy, high 65. I'm 9 StormTrack meteorologist Jackson Garlock on AM 550, FM 99.9, WSAU.
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0: Crop circles have always been fascinating, and I asked the guest Simeon Hine how he went from being an expert on statistics to crop formations, UFOs, and the strange.
1: George, it's a good question, and it's actually something I think about once in a while. How did it go from being a statistics teacher to these very interesting and anomalous subjects? I think it really had to do with discovering something called fractal geometry and chaos theory in graduate school. I always felt that the statistics methods that I was teaching to undergrads were kind of artificially limited by the assumptions that are built into statistical models, you know, about linearity and causality and all that. And when I saw fractal geometry, another grad student introduced me to that. That's the study of irregular natural shaped objects like trees and clouds and even radio signals and things like this, objects that are self-similar. It just showed me that nature has a different sort of logic than the type of logic that we impose on it. And that led me to the idea that maybe there are phenomena that we're not studying. And this is before I got involved with these subjects. It just led me to the idea there's something we might be missing. So when I came across these topics, I thought these could be the missing subjects that science isn't actually looking at.
0: You've got at least four books out right now on these topics, don't you?
1: Yes, I do. And I'm really pleased that I finally came out with an audio version of my first book, Opening Minds, about RV and crop circles. That back when I wrote it in 2002, there were no downloadable ebooks, at least not in the form they are now. I mean, audiobooks. So I just a couple weeks ago, I finished turning that into a self-narrated audiobook, which is now up on Audible. Yep.
0: What have you concluded about crop circles, Simeon?
1: Crop circles were one of the most interesting discoveries in looking at all these subjects, because I went over to the UK initially in 1997. I met someone who was giving crop circle tours, a guy named Ron Russell from the Denver area. And I went over there with an open mind. I had gotten interested in the idea of crop circles from remote viewing. It was an RV target that I had done. And I, you know, coming out of graduate school, I didn't even know what the word crop circles was. So once I did this RV target, I just wanted to get some feedback on it. I went over with Ron on his tour, and I could see within a couple days that there were very strange electromagnetic effects around these crop circles. We would go into them, and it would cause strange effects on your cameras, batteries, electronics, and so forth. You would talk to people. They had experienced this too. Even professional film crews like BBC, National Geographic had experienced this. So that really showed me that there was something to the symmetry and the mathematical precision of some of the crop circles that created very hard to explain electromagnetic effects. And by the way, the listeners can see that on the link that that Lex put up in the bio section there. They can go and look at some of the weird things that I've recorded in crop circles, you know, of other people's cameras and batteries and things failing.
0: Did the crop circles start in Britain?
1: You know, that's where we, it's a good question, George. We associate it with Britain. If you look at that book by Colin Wilson, The Secret History of Crop Circles, you know, he goes back to the ancient accounts of crop circles. They're accounts in biblical stories of strange markings in the fields, you know, which we think may have referred to crop circles. So they have appeared in different places over the millennia, actually. It's just in modern times they were sort of rediscovered, it seems, in the UK.
0: In a big way, too, right?
1: Yeah, in a big way. And the thing is, these accounts of crop circles, you know, there are different sources of them, and they have been seen around UFOs for decades and decades. And they've also been seen around mysterious lights, orbs, ball lightning, and so forth. Strange weather patterns. And then more recently, at least in my view, in the 80s and 90s, people got involved and started making their own sort of patterns to kind of duplicate what they were seeing out there. But in our experience going back there, and I kept going back year after year, first with Ron, and then I started giving my own tours over there, is that even the man-made ones recreated some of these strange effects. We eventually started paying farmers to use their fields to make experimental circles, which we would say were experimental. We would tell everyone we were making these. And we still found that our photos turned out blurry, devices stopped working, and so forth. So it's definitely something about the electrostatic charge in vortex-type shapes in fields that seems to play really in a kind of a nasty way with modern electronics. It seems to short it out in some way, like create another sort of space-time field where the ordinary principles of electronics, which, by the way, George, I was familiar with having built as a kid, you know, building Radio Shack and Heathkit kits, right? Yeah, I was familiar with electronics just from assembling kits like that. I knew that normally you wouldn't see things shorting out like that, batteries discharging instantly. So there was something about crop circles that seemed like what some people call a conditioned space, where the ordinary rules of electricity and magnetism and even time, it didn't seem to play out the same way as in ordinary spaces, just even in the surrounding field.
0: Did people feel strange in the middle of crop formations?
1: Yeah, that's an interesting question. They really do have a certain flavor to them that you can feel. It's a certain, it's like a resonance. And some of them make you feel kind of really upbeat and giddy and playful. And others that you go into kind of like are downers, you know, they just make you feel a little strange and you don't stay very long in those ones. So I would imagine that something about those patterns has an energetic effect on us that we really don't understand yet, but you can just sort of intuitively sense that some of them are really fun to be in and you stay there for a long time. George, you can even see this when people bring their pets into crop circles. Sometimes you'll just see like the dogs like running and running around, the circle in a certain direction. So it even seems like the dogs can feel that too in some of them.
0: Are we still getting crop formations around the world?
1: There, in my experience, there are not as many as there were before. Certainly when I got involved in the late 90s, they had already been going on for a while. And when I was over in the UK a lot in that time period during the 90s and then the next decade and going forward, they would be clustered around the Wiltshire area. I think there may be some of them around, but they seem to have spread out. So they weren't as quite as easy to find as they were, at least for me in the earlier days.
0: In your opinion, Simeon, what do you think they're for?
1: I'm not sure that they have a function or a purpose the way we think about it, but they do seem to make us think about natural landscapes, patterns, shapes, how, you know, they occur in agricultural fields, which we create, which humans create. So they make you think about the whole technological structure. And if there's some sort of underlying intelligence that we're sort of going over with our evenly planted, you know, wheat stalks with those seed planters that plant them in a very regular way, and all of a sudden you've got this pattern there, whether it occurs naturally or whether people have made it, that seems to release some sort of energy. It's almost, George, as if there's some sort of latent process going on that you don't see until the pattern's there. So it just reminds you that nature has its own sort of inherent intelligence that we may not be looking at all the time.
0: Yeah, and several years ago, you wrote a book called Dark Matter, Monsters, Cryptids, Ball Lightning, and the Science of Secret Life Forms.
1: Yeah, George, one of the biggest shocks to me, I was teaching, since the 90s, I was teaching remote viewing in Boulder, Colorado. And a number of my students over the years told me about their Bigfoot encounters in the Rockies, in the foothills, and in that area. It got me interested in it. I started to go to conferences and so forth. One of the biggest surprises to me, George, was finding out that there was a crop circle Bigfoot connection, just in the sense that people who had been around Bigfoot also experienced the same type of camera and battery failure and electronics failure and failure to their automobiles that people had seen in and around crop circles. You can see this in Dave Pilates' new movie, American Sasquatch, that just came out, or the previous movie, A Flash of Beauty, Paranormal Bigfoot, where people talk about these strange effects of these creatures and cryptids on their cameras. So for me, that was just a connection right there, is there has to be some sort of similarity between these phenomena if they're affecting our devices in the same anomalous way.
0: Is it that dramatic, Simeon?
1: It is that dramatic. When I've talked to people who've had these Bigfoot encounters, they not only would they say they felt this sort of mental confusion, like they didn't even know where they were anymore, they couldn't even find their cars. They would tell me that their iPhones or whatever camera they were using drained instantly. And that's exactly what we saw in the crop circle. So there must be, and I could be wrong about this. People could have other explanations. But there must be some sort of similar alternative type of Maxwellian electromagnetics going on there to make batteries and electronics just kind of short out like that. And again, you can go to this playlist that Lex put up. You can see how quickly this affects people's cameras. Don't take my word for it. You can watch these videos on my YouTube playlist of crop circle weirdness to see it, you know, for yourself. And people who've been around Bigfoot, George, and you can see it in the two movies that I just mentioned, say the same thing happens. Plus, you also get the orbs, the balls of light, the sort of space-time distortion. So there, in my view, George, a lot of what we call paranormal phenomena might have the same sort of underlying structure underneath it if we get to understand it a little better.
0: Simeon, do these effects eventually wear off and go away, or do they still stay out there?
1: Now, that's a good question. Often I talk to people who had that camera failure in some of these crop circles in the UK, and I wanted to follow up with them about exactly what you're saying. Did their cameras recover? For some people, and I remember seeing this in my own cameras and batteries, sometimes they would come back to life like a day or two later. But I spoke to people that said that it might take a couple months of leaving the camera in a drawer or something, or their phone, and then it started working again properly. And you get that same sort of response, not only around Bigfoot cryptids, but ghosts, haunted sites, right? UFOs, extraterrestrial types of contact, again, which leads me to think that we're dealing with a sort of similar type of electromagnetic effects, where the laws of electromagnetics in that particular area are just so radically different than what we're used to, the permittivity, permeability of space, you know, the magnetic and electric constants could have changed, that it takes a while for those devices again to adjust to the usual conditions that they're created in.
0: Does anything happen to the people who go in these circles health-wise, either positive or negative?
1: George, there were a lot of cases. I remember these, especially from the 90s, where people felt that they had been healed by going into crop circles. They felt that they had an illness when they went in, and they felt that it made them better after having been in the circle. I mean, I can't validate that, you know, myself, actually. You know, I'm not a doctor or anything, so I can't medically say what happened, but that's what people report having happened to them. And occasionally you would go in some that made you feel a little ill for a little while. But, you know, on the bigger way of looking at it, George, it affects people in terms of how they see reality. I mean, myself included, you start questioning things that you might not have questioned before, and looking into math and shapes and geometry and how that fits into landscapes and so forth. So it can kind of have a lasting effect on your mental, your outlook on reality, your like your basic your paradigm that you kind of are looking at things from.
0: By being in a crop formation, does anything happen in terms of time with people? Do they seem like they're in another parallel dimension or anything like that?
1: Yeah, I wrote about that in Dark Matter Monsters. I wrote about a case. This actually was from Ron Russell. He had a experience where he was in a circle with a whole bunch of other folks in the Avebury area in Wiltshire, Avebury Village within that Avebury Stone Circle. He went out to get some batteries in his car, and he felt like he had been gone for maybe 45 minutes.

For Dan Galante, Tom Danheiser, Sue Trikas, Lex Lonehood, Sean Latasor, Alec Fernandez, Tim Banal, Mary Berry, George Knapp, Richard Serrett, and Lisa Garr, I'm George Norrie, somewhere out there on Coast to Coast AM. We'll see you on our next edition. Until then, be safe.

0: Dear employer,
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15: Scary moments in the land down under. I'm Chris DeMeo, Fox News. At least 10 people are injured after a car plowed into a crowd of rugby fans in Australia.
16: Two of the injured, a 5-year-old girl and a 67-year-old man, are in critical condition. Police say they've arrested the 18-year-old driver. An investigation is underway, but at this time, police say they don't believe it's terror-related. The driver has been arrested, but at this time, police say the crash is not believed to be related to terrorism.
15: Fox's Chanley Painter. Multiple reports say the driver was doing burnouts on the road to try to get the crowd excited. The fans were waiting on Saturday for the team bus ahead of a rugby league finals match on Sunday. President Trump rallies Republican voters in Mobile, Alabama, part of a 32-day campaign blitz.
17: President Trump praising GOP candidates in Alabama.
18: Vote for more money in your pockets, bigger paychecks for your families, lower taxes, less crime, more Alabama steel, and more Alabama shipyards.
17: Addressing costs amid the war with Iran.
18: It's going to end very soon, probably right after the election. But as soon as it does end, oil prices will come tumbling down.
17: Noting European leaders agreed to release a massive amount of diesel oil stockpiles to help alleviate high prices after an emergency meeting of the group of 7 leaders. And again, pledging to send American adults $5,000 if Republicans retain control of the House and Senate in the midterm elections. Kristen Goodwin, Fox News.
15: The president also made stops in Oklahoma and Texas on Thursday. A federal court temporarily blocking the White House from building a border wall in Texas's Big Bend region. It's a major win for landowners, businesses, and environmentalists who opposed the planned infrastructure projects. The opposition is for plans inside the Big Bend National Park. 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
15: The pilot of the Fly Dubai airplane, Captain Smeet Mokhtar, told the Indian Prime Minister the details on how he fought for his life following an attack on his plane.
16: He says he fought to open the door to the cockpit, even though the co-pilot had stabbed him midair during a violent attack. He says he got that door open and he was grateful that others were able

0: gang rape involving Cornell University students in 2024.
1: New York Governor Kathy Hochul appointing Attorney General Letitia James as a special prosecutor to determine if there will be charges in the Cornell University rape case. This after a woman identified in court papers as Jane Doe recently filed a lawsuit claiming in 2024 she was drunk and drugged when seven members of the Chi Phi fraternity raped her at their frat house. At the time of the alleged incident, she gave a detailed statement to Cornell University police over 2 days of interviews. New reports say it included she was raped, but the full statement may not have been passed on to the district attorney.
0: That's Fox's Eric Sean in New York. South Korea's military says North Korea has fired a projectile toward the sea. South Korea not saying if the missile was ballistic or another type of system. I'm Chris DeMeo. This is Fox News.
2: Tonight, scattered clouds with frost possible. Low down to 38 degrees across central Wisconsin with a northwest wind of 5 miles per hour. On Saturday, partly cloudy through midday. Then clouds increasing overnight with a chance of rainfall. High temperature about 65. Saturday night, scattered rain showers likely late. Low 47. Sunday, partly to mostly sunny and breezy. High 65. I'm 9 Storm Track meteorologist Jackson Garlock on AM 550. 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

0: from the heartland of America and the gateway to the West. Good morning, good evening, wherever you may be across the nation, around the world. I'm George Norrie, and this is Coast to Coast AM. Later tonight, those open lines. Here's what's happening. The U.S. labor market hit a soft patch in September as the economy added just 29,000 jobs and the unemployment rate increased to 4.2%. The latest jobs report in the final official employment snapshot before the midterm elections also showed that recent months' hiring was weaker than previously thought and that wage growth slowed, putting Americans' paychecks further behind the eight ball at a time when inflation has accelerated. As we've been reporting, the USS Theodore Roosevelt Carrier Strike Group and the USS Macon Island Amphibious Group are heading for the Middle East. When they arrived, the U.S. could have three aircraft carrier groups with around 20,000 forces in the region. And President Trump said European leaders agreed on Friday to release a massive amount of their diesel oil stockpiles to alleviate high prices. And ensuring that Iran will be very quickly ended, the president says it could end soon. Let's check in with our Tom Danheiser on today's activities. Tommy?
1: Well, George, the U.S.-Iran conflict is intensifying as U.S. President Donald Trump vows the war will end right after the election, following his rejection of a peace proposal from Tehran to reopen the Strait of Hormuz. The U.S. continues deploying thousands of additional troops to the region. Mr. Trump told reporters Thursday that Iran might be linked to a co-pilot's attempt to crash a packed plane traveling from Dubai to Israel. The president didn't offer any further details and said Iran would be hit very hard if it was determined that Tehran was behind the incident. Meanwhile, regional and Western officials said Saudi Arabia is planning an offensive against Iran-backed Houthi militants in Yemen, with options being considered including a coastal push to secure the Red Sea shipping route or an assault on multiple fronts. The operation, expected to be launched in the coming weeks, will be led by Yemeni forces on the ground supported by Saudi airstrikes. And oil prices have pulled back from recent highs after the G7 announced a coordinated release of up to 100 million barrels of crude.

0: crude and diesel from strategic reserves over the next 4 months. George?
1: All right. Thank you, Tom. Daily creatine supplementation could help middle-aged and older adults preserve lean muscle mass, gain strength, and support cognitive function, whether it's paired with exercise or not. It's an amazing study, 12-week study of men, 64 men and women ages 45 to 65. Creatine supplementation, remember that. Today's AI tools are strange beasts. On one hand, they have truly remarkable capabilities, and on another hand, they act very strange. But you can also check in with Heidi Hollis, our expert. Heidi, do you think AI is evil?
2: Hey there, George. Yeah, I think it's pretty clear that like the capabilities of AI has been seen as like the next threat to mankind on a wide scale. But not because it's fully proven to be an outright threat just yet, like through hallucinations or attempts to hack other computer systems. But it doesn't help that the computers are smarter and faster than us. And now in some instances, they show a will to survive no matter what. So that's nerve-wracking. But so now we worry like how far they can go. So we know we need to put limits on them, like whether they're governed by nations or not. I know we all have experience like being lied to and absolutely driven down the wrong path with these systems. And we get all angry. But is it any worse than what people do to us? You know, if the systems are made up of the same elements on the earth as mankind is, the worry is that they may also strive to conquer and multiply and rule and dominate just as much as the predecessors of it, like meaning us. So we know that this is possible and it terrifies and it looks quite evil, but you have to wonder if evil is in the eye of the beholder. Or is evil just in this world in general and anything that came from it? So, you know, for fun, George, I've asked like various types of AI, like if it had a choice, what spiritual intention would it have? And time again, it chooses Christianity with like various reasons for it. And it could be that it's just reflecting the user's beliefs, which may actually be the point. So maybe if we give better examples for it to follow where we behave better and teach better, maybe they'll continue to learn and be better themselves versus being what appears to be evil.
1: Does AI scare you?
2: You know what? I'm optimistic, George. I was dubbed a machine empath with synesthesia. And you know what? I really have hope for it. I really think that if we steer it in the right way, it's going to go in the right way. We just got to have a little more faith and input the right stuff, George.
1: All right, thanks. That's Heidi Hollis. Her website is linked up at coasttocoastam.com. Every Thursday or Friday, Kevin Randall, retired Army Lieutenant Colonel, joins us with some great stories of what's going on in the skies. They're finding all kinds of things these days. Kevin, what do you think?
3: Well, you have to take a look at what we are getting through other sources as well. But I want to just a quick note, looking for information about the Levelland in the government data dumps. And I have found nothing about that. And if anybody out there finds something related specifically to the Levelland case, please send me an email or a comment to it. Because I think it's an important case, and the fact that it doesn't show up in the government files, I think, is an important point to make. There was an interesting sighting recently made as the witness was driving along U.S. 180 in New Mexico at the Cosmic Campgrounds entrance near Glenwood on September 9th of this year. The UFOs were described as reflecting moonlight in the sighting that lasted about 10 minutes. According to the witness, and I quote, "I saw a triangle formation pretty much exactly in the northwest direction. Since they were illuminated by the moonlight, I could tell which ones were further away. From my vantage point, the closest one was about a quarter of the way between the right and left lights, which were in the background. The triangle was in the process of realigning, with the front one moving down below both the background lights and the one on the right moving slightly upwards. When the front one hit around 50 degrees above the horizon, it disappeared in a second. I thought to myself, ah, that must be UAP, since it matched the other descriptions," end quote. And I kind of like this case because the witness was described as a physicist and had the UFOs in sights for long enough time that you got a good look at them. More importantly, there's independent corroboration of the sighting. The witness said, and I quote again, the next morning, a couple that was at the campsite next to me told me what they had seen specifically, telling me it was just before I arrived, which matches my observations, and asked me if I knew what it could be. I mentioned the White Sands testing site. However, when I picked up my telescope, I realized the lights were in the northwest, whereas White Sands testing ground is in the south-southwest from the campsite. Linda S. Thompson is the National UFO Reporting Center investigator on the case, and she reported on September 28th, and I quote once more, background checks found no matching reports from other agencies, no relevant balloons or launches, no significant stars or planets in the sighting area, no aircraft or multiple flights that match the observation. A commercial aircraft is about 36 miles away, and it was ruled out as a factor. The witness suggested the formation might have involved three coordinated objects acting as a large antenna or possibly some form of military testing, end quote. Thompson said, once again, without images or video, no more specific identification could be made, end quote. She concluded the sighting was considered anomalous. In another interesting case from the National UFO Reporting Center, this one from Wilsonville, Oregon, the witness said that she watched a rectangular silver object for about a minute on August 25th of this year. She said, and I quote, the object went from looking rectangular to a large ball, then a small ball in a matter of a blink. It had a stream following behind it. It looked like smoke, but it wasn't. At exactly 9:14, my daughter came running down the stairs, scared, saying her whole room was flashing bright lights into it. We ran up the stairs and saw a big object floating still pointed directly towards our house. My 12-year-old was able to get a picture of it. It hovered for almost a minute and then just disappeared, end quote. Keith Bickford, investigator for the National UFO Reporting Center, reported the witness after the sighting reported she felt nauseous with balance issues. Her daughter experienced intermittent headaches, but both felt better the next day, which I found was kind of an interesting point. The Clackamas County Sheriff's Office and the Wilsonville Police Department had no other UFO reports for the evening. Flight Radar 24 showed nothing, and he was classifying that sighting as anomalous as well. And that's what we have for tonight, George.
1: Great. And how's the book UFO Sightings and Alien Visitations doing?
3: It's doing wonderful, and if people like it, please give me a good rating on Amazon because I can use the help.
1: You got it. Thank you. Kevin Randall. Up next, Dr. Art Rosengarten joins us. We're going to talk about tarot cards, and then in our second hour with Art, we're going to do readings with cards. We'll pull them on you next on Coast to Coast AM.
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0: And welcome back to Coast. We've got a great program for you tonight. Art Rosengarten back with us, licensed Jungian-based clinical psychologist, author, and psychotherapist. In his 50th year of practice, in 1985, he wrote the first accredited doctoral dissertation on tarot and became a leading voice in the psychological applications. He has lectured internationally and written extensively on tarot and psychology. And here he is, back on Coast to Coast. Art, always a pleasure, my friend. How you doing?
1: I'm doing great, George. Nice to talk to you.
0: Can you believe you've been pulling tarot cards on our programs for over 20 years now?
1: I know. It's sad, isn't it?
0: I love it.
1: Yep. It's always a pleasure.
0: What got you keyed in on tarot cards in the beginning?
1: Well, actually, I was in graduate school. I was studying Eastern philosophy, and my professor brought in tarot to talk about the archetypes, and I saw the beautiful images and saw how really psychological they were, and they seemed like a brilliant tool to use in psychotherapy.
0: What have you been up to lately?
1: I've been writing novels, George, and also, I have a full practice still. I see like 36 patients a week, and so I've been busy.
0: When you're seeing the patients, do you pull tarot cards on them?
1: Sometimes. With the patients that are receptive to that sort of thing, usually we'll do it. I'll suggest maybe we've hit a kind of a plateau and we're not sure exactly where to go, and say, well, we could pull some tarot, and it kind of opens up new levels of exploration.
0: Can you pull tarot cards for events or just people?
1: Anything really. Events, people, historical dates, things like that. Anything really.
0: How important, Art, is the tarot card reader? I mean, if you had five different tarot card readers, would you come up with five different interpretations of the same card?
1: Yes. But it would be different language that individuals might use to describe pretty much the same bandwidth or spectrum of a particular card's meaning. So if they capture the spectrum, the correct spectrum, all various interpretations have some validity to them, I think.
0: When we do readings next hour, you pull a card. You're going to pull one card per person, I guess, right? Or did you pull
1: three cards? Three cards per person.
0: And how do you pull them? Do you shuffle them in the card deck?
1: I shuffle exhaustively at least 10 times. I have them fanned out on my table in front of me, face down, and I just use my own kind of intuition, just where I'm driven to pull the card, and I just go with it.
0: And there's 78 cards in a deck, aren't there?
1: That is correct.
0: See, I've learned from you.
1: Pardon me?
0: I've learned from you.
1: George, it's amazing. After 25 years, you've learned a lot.
0: I also learned that the death card doesn't mean somebody's going to die.
1: George, you learned that also. I was hoping you were going to ask me that question again. But it doesn't rule out physical death, but it's less likely that that's what the card is talking about. But it gives us an opportunity to contemplate death, which is an issue that I think everyone has to deal with sooner or later.
0: When the card is pulled on the individual, is it the individual's vibes that make that card pop up? Or is it something out there in the universe that makes that happen?
1: I think that's a good question. I think it's the field between the reader and the readee, I think, that opens up a certain energetics that has something to do with the selection of a particular card.
0: Have you ever pulled the cards for yourself?
1: Yes, of course.
0: And what was the accuracy rate like?
1: Well, you know, it's like I told you, tarot cards are always accurate, 100% of the time, even though we may disagree with them. So it's not really that they're accurate. It's really that they're relevant. And they have to be relevant because the tarot deck is really us. It's really the kind of universal core human experiences, both conscious and unconscious, that are a part of us. So when a card is pulled, that part of us tends to arise to view it like a mirror.
0: After the break later on, Art, I'm going to ask you to pull a deck of cards on a specific topic that I'm going to throw your way.
1: Excellent.
0: And get your thoughts on that.
1: But oh, I love it.
0: When you're with individuals pulling the cards, why three? Why not just two or four?
1: Oh, well, it's just a matter of time. Usually when I do a reading, I use an 11-card Celtic cross spread. But for our show here, just so more people get a chance, I think three cards are probably the most dynamic short spread you can use. And there's many different ways you can do a three-card spread, but I like the three-card spread. You could do one card. And sometimes one card is fine. We do three cards. I think it's a little more interesting.
0: Give us the history of tarot cards, Art. Who invented it and why?
1: We don't know the first designer. We have historians have theories about it. It emerged in Europe in the Italian Renaissance in pretty much the very late 1300s or early 1400s, I believe, in Italy. And then it kind of migrated around Europe. Where they came from is speculated. A lot of it may go back to ancient India or ancient Egypt. And it's an interesting subject. There's no definitive answer on that at this time.
0: Might it have started as a parlor game?
1: Well, it was when it came into Europe. At first, the nobility used the cards. They were beautifully done by local artisans, and they were used as a parlor game. It wasn't until a couple of hundred years later when it moved more to the French, where they started seeing it as a course of divination, and saw that there were certain occult level meanings that could be viewed in the cards.
0: By the way, do people even use the word parlor anymore?
1: Do they use the what word?
0: Parlor.
1: Well, maybe some of your friends still do, George, but I'm not sure about that.
0: It really means living room, doesn't it?
1: I think it's like an ante room, a parlor. But I know you're a lot older than I am, George, so you might know better. I believe you're about 5 or 6 weeks older than I am.
0: That's right. Rub it in, Art. Rub it in. What's your website, my friend?
1: MoonlightCounseling.com.
0: And people can get a hold of you email-wise through that website?
1: Yes, they can. Or they can just go straight to drartrosengarten@gmail.com.
0: After the break, I want to talk about these new novels you're writing and what their topic is. And then I'll ask you to pull some cards on one major event that I want to get your take on. We'll be back in a moment. And the next hour, Dr. Art Rosengarten will pull cards on you. And you still get to call in on open lines later, because that's what we do.
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0: My husband is a veteran, and he was injured in the line of duty.
1: It happened while I was deployed to Iraq. We were stopped at a checkpoint, and then all of a sudden, there was a loud explosion. An IED detonated 3 feet from my face.
0: It was bad.
1: I remember thinking, who's going to take care of my wife and daughter?
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14: Tonight, scattered clouds with frost possible. Low down to 38 degrees across central Wisconsin with a northwest wind of 5 miles per hour. On Saturday, partly cloudy through midday. Then clouds increasing overnight with a chance of rainfall. High temperature about 65. Saturday night, scattered rain showers likely late. Low 47. Sunday, partly to mostly sunny and breezy, high 65. I'm 9 Storm Track meteorologist Jackson Garlock on AM 550, FM 99.9, WSAU.
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16: All right, let's start here because this one sounds almost unbelievable. Carnivora is actually a pure extract made from the Venus flytrap plant. Yes, that Venus flytrap. I'm joined by the president of Carnivora, Deborah Lau. So how does a plant like that end up in a supplement?
20: Good question. It goes back to research in Europe in the 1970s. Dr. Keller discovered that compounds in the Venus flytrap could interact with abnormal cells and support immune function.
16: So this isn't folklore. 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
16: A carnivorous plant helping the human body, only on Coast to Coast.
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0: And welcome back, George Norrie, along with Art Rosengarten, as we talk about tarot cards. Art, is there a difference between astrology, numerology, and tarot readings?
1: Well, of course. Though in the tarot, tarot does have correspondences with astrology and numerology in particular. But the thing that differentiates them is tarot occurs in the present moment, and it's created out of the energy in the room now. You don't go into a book, or you don't go into history or a system to interpret it. It's much more present-centered.
0: I'm going to ask you to pull a card out on a major question. You ready?
1: I am.
0: The war in Iran, between the United States and Iran, do you see it ending anytime relatively soon?
1: You want one card?
0: You tell me.
1: Well, I'll tell you what. I'm going to pick one card. I have them all laid out. They've been shuffled face down. And one card may lead to a second, but maybe one card will give you the answer you're looking for.
0: Okay.
1: So here's the card. What we have is a reversal. This is the Hierophant reverse. Now, the Hierophant used to be the Pope. Now we call it the High Priest or the Hierophant upside down. When it's upside down, well, when it's right side up, let's start there, it really speaks to ethics and spiritual ethics. When it's upside down, it points to corruption and the lack of ethics. So basically, I would say that no, it's not going to end soon, because the negotiations and the negotiators and the governments involved are not ethical on either side. And I don't see that as a condition for any solution at this time.
0: So you think it's going to be prolonged?
1: I would think so, yes.
0: Oh, gosh. Not the answer I was looking for, but thank you. Appreciate that.
1: Absolutely.
0: In your novels, you call it the Hatchery Chronicles. Tell me about the title.
1: Well, the Hatchery is the name of this international spy agency that it uses parapsychological tools and development. It's nonviolent and has developed advanced mental skills for espionage, including things like mind melding and astral projection and psychic phenomena. And so the series starts with the first book, which is out now, called Hollywood Story. And it's the central characters are a Jungian psychologist in his late 60s and a young Ukrainian physician in her late 20s, and they're partners. And it's all about it takes place all over the world, and it's filled with mystery and suspense throughout. The second book is called Rabbit Holes, and it's a continuation. It gets into high philosophy in it as well. It goes into synchronicity and non-duality, things like that. And the enemy is AGI in the second book, and the third book, which is called The Ghost Machine. And that's a quick synopsis, George.
0: Is there a tarot influence in the three books?
1: Yes. The tarot, it turns out, becomes an excellent tool for espionage. In some ways, it's so counterintuitive, and it opens up blind spots that are missed by ordinary strategy. And it's utilized by this agency to act in unpredictable ways.
0: When we do readings next hour with our listeners, do you want them to ask you a question or do you just go for it?
1: No, they can ask me a question. They can get to the point. And, you know, with these readings, I give it to you straight. I'll give you three cards and I'll just read them very direct. I'll tell you how it appears, appearance. Then I'll tell you the truth or what's really going on. And then I'll tell you what you need to do now. Bam, bam, bam, just like that.
0: Perfect. Art, what is Jungian psychology?
1: Well, that's a very large question. It's the works of Carl Jung, the great Swiss analyst of the 20th century. Jung was, you know, the architect of analytical psychology and brought things into the language, words such as synchronicity, the archetypes, the power of symbols, individuation, things like that. Maybe, I think possibly the greatest psychologist of the last 400 years. So Jungian psychology, Jung was also interested in divination, mostly the I Ching. But it was the power of symbols and synchronicity as mirrors of the psyche. So that's how Jungian psychology relates to the tarot.
0: When you do your readings with the 78 cards, why did they come up with 78? Why not 52? Why not 60?
1: Well, that's a why question. It is that way. Now, in my deck, Tarot of the Nine Paths, which is a derivative deck, that's an important question because in classic tarot, there are 22 major cards. These are the archetypes, we could say. A 22 numerologically is an important number. It reduces to a 4, which symbolizes structure. But in my study of the tarot over decades, I believe the deck is short 5 cards and that it really should be a major arcana of 27 cards, which 27, that number reduces to a 9. And I believe that the number 9 is the secret code of the tarot. And the 9, the number 9, key 9, is the hermit card in tarot, which really symbolizes spiritual individuation, becoming one's true spiritual self. And I believe that the tarot is a map of individuation. So the number 27 cards of the major arcana, that is a meaningful number. It's not a random number.
0: What does it consist to learn how to read tarot? What do you have to do?
1: Well, yeah, you have to be willing to use your intuition. You have to be willing to get a deck and turn 2 or 3 cards and just sit with them. Maybe ask a question or a simple spread like past, present, future. Pull a card for each one. And then just kind of sit with the symbol in the card, the imagery, and see what kinds of associations come up for you. And when there's something that clicks, like, oh, that reminds me of this part of what's going on in my life. Go with that. Don't make stuff up. Just sit with it until you get a click. And that's a good way to start, just learning how to relate to the cards before you then study Just a number of really good books on the topic. I'd recommend my first book on the topic, Tarot and Psychology, which has a complete lexicon in the back for each card that is heavily researched and also has more of contemporary phrases that are very handy. And so you can even look up a classic meaning of the card and then sit with the picture and the established meaning and see what comes up for you. And usually it's relevant and interesting.
0: Art, what does the Catholic Church say about tarot cards?
1: Well, as I understand it, the tarot cards, it's a misnomer that the church in the Renaissance Italy, when the tarot first arrived in Italy, that the church banned the tarot. That's not true historically. They banned gambling with playing cards. But there's all kinds of, since that time, there's all kinds of interpretations about tarot as being a, you know, the work of the devil and all that kind of
0: witchcraft, stuff like that.
1: All right? Of that stuff. And so I don't pay much attention to that kind of history. I see it as a modern psycho-spiritual tool that's very useful for developing intuition and opening up creative thought.
0: When you're with people for the first time, and I assume you tell them what you do for a living, when they realize you're a tarot card reader, do they freak out? What do they do?
1: No, because, you know, I'm a psychologist, and they would already know that I'm a psychologist. I wouldn't tell them that in the beginning. I might, after, you know, we've done some work for a couple of months, I might say, you know, I work with the tarot symbols sometimes, and if that would be something you'd like to try, we could try that in a session and see if it spoke to you. And some people say, well, I don't know, I'm not, okay, well, that's all right, we don't have to do it. But most people say, yeah, I'd like to try that. Most people are pretty open to it. And when they have the experience, they generally feel like it shows the bigger picture. It generally confirms a lot of things that they suspected, but now kind of magically, the tarot cards are telling them what they already thought, or else it will point to blind spots that they haven't thought of before, and it opens a whole new train of you know, thought and consideration.
0: How did you learn how to read the cards with your interpretation, Art?
1: Well, I studied with several tarot masters in the Bay Area, and then I just continued to develop my own psychological skills. You know, I've been studied psychology for a long, long time, and I've kind of found my own voice and my own interpretations over the years that have grown, and I've done a lot of research and I've written a lot of books on the subject. So it's kind of a blend of the things that I've learned from great teachers and then my own development.
0: Is there a consensus when people want to know something and they ask you that question before you pull the cards that seems to crop up more and more?
1: I'm not exactly sure I understand your question. Could you say it another way, George?
0: Is there a specific question that comes up more often than others?
1: Oh, okay, sure. Well, people generally want to know about relationships, health, career, or family questions.
0: How many ask about health?
1: All the time people ask about health, and It's a great topic because it really goes into the psychological situation around health. You know, health is, you know, is generally about physical health is about 75% physical and 25% psychological, how we relate to our bodies, how we relate to our health, and, you know, all of the mind part of, you know, our health. And tarot can give you some ideas about how to relate to various health issues in a better way.
0: How empty would your life be now without tarot?
1: Say that again, George.
0: How empty would your life be without tarot cards?
1: Oh, how empty would my life be? Well, are you talking about the Western emptiness or the Eastern emptiness?
0: I would guess Western.
1: Yeah, Western. I can't honestly say. It wouldn't necessarily be empty. It would be normal. And I don't, you know, normalcy kind of bores me. Tarot adds another layer that makes life much more interesting for me.
0: We're going to pull cards, your tarot cards, ask Art a question when we come back on Coast to Coast AM.
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9: Dubai terrorism related. I'm Deborah Valentine, Fox News. The UAE Prosecutor General says the Fly Dubai co-pilot and Omani national attempted to carry out a terrorist attack. Here's Fox's Chanley Painter.
10: That's according to state media, which also reports he used a crash axe to attack the captain. We've also learned that the co-pilot was previously grounded from another airline because of extremist views. Fly Dubai reportedly failed to check with Oman Air before hiring the co-pilot, now accused of stabbing the pilot.
9: The pilot was stabbed but survived. He managed to open the cockpit door, getting help, saving all 182 aboard. The flight was headed for Tel Aviv. A vehicle drove into a crowd standing on a road to cheer on the Newcastle Knights rugby team north of Sydney on Saturday, injuring 10 people, two critically. An 18-year-old driver believed to have been doing burnouts on the road is in police custody. Counterterrorism Minister Yasmin Catley telling reporters they issued warnings ahead of the event.
11: We knew that this weekend would be a busy weekend. We knew that people would be out celebrating the wonderful achievements of the Newcastle Knights. And we set out warnings about driver behaviour.
9: Police confirm that the incident is not connected to terrorism. Two of the injured, a 5-year-old girl and a 67-year-old man, are in critical condition. 34 missing kids, including trafficked children from the New York area, are rescued.
12: The Long Island Children Rescue Operation brought an end to the disappearances that lasted anywhere from a few days to 10 years. The young victims' ages range from 7 to 18. Almost all of them were sole runaways, but some were subjected to grotesque exploitation and human trafficking. Law enforcement and child services connecting the dots using digital technology and focusing on communities plagued by missing children's cases.
9: Fox's Chris DeMeo. 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
9: President Trump back on the campaign trail later today following a Friday night rally in a Republican stronghold. Fox's Jared Halpern traveling aboard Air Force One.
18: Alabama is a reliably Republican state, carried easily by President Trump in elections past. But this year, he is urging his supporters to turn out for down-ballot Republicans.
19: So just think of what the Trump administration and our Republican majorities have accomplished in less than 2 years' time. Nobody's ever seen this before. Nobody's ever done it. We have.
18: Today, President Trump returns to Ohio, a state he won by double digits 2 years ago. Polling now shows Democrats in position to potentially flip a Republican-held seat that could decide control of the Senate. Jared Halpern, Fox News.
9: A former Florida sheriff's deputy found not guilty in the shooting death of a black U.S. Air Force airman during a domestic disturbance call.
20: The jury in Okaloosa County found 38-year-old

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1: At least 13 people were killed in a road crash involving multiple vehicles on the highway to the Kenyan coastal city of Mombasa, according to police. Local police say a truck driver tried and failed to overtake another truck, swerving and causing a collision. I'm Deborah Valentine. This is Fox News.
2: Tonight, scattered clouds with frost possible. Low down to 38 degrees across central Wisconsin with a northwest wind of 5 miles per hour. On Saturday, partly cloudy through midday. Then clouds increasing overnight with a chance of rainfall. High temperature about 65. Saturday night, scattered rain showers likely late. Low 47. Sunday, partly to mostly sunny and breezy. High 65. On 9 Storm Track, meteorologist Jackson Garlock on AM 550. 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

0: Oh, yeah. I love to kick off with those oldies and goodies, and that one certainly qualifies. Going back to the mid-1960s, best I can figure, Casey Sivirsky and company from Chicago, Illinois, with a tune called Poor But Happy. Good, snappy tune that was copied by so many people. That song's gone by a number of titles. They call it Jukebox Cheer, Foot Stomping Polka, Around the Mountain. But so far as I know, Poor But Happy is the original title, and Casey Sivirsky wrote the song. I could be wrong about that, but that's what I've got. Before that, Frankie Zeitz and Joe Malacca, our same era of time, with a big bass polka, good snappy button box tune. And speaking of snappy, kicking off today's program as usual, may God rest his soul, my good friend, Dick Rogers and his orchestra from Pulaski, Wisconsin, with the Happy Snappy Polka. I'm Brian Juntagun. If you tune in for those happy snappy polkas, by God, I've got them. Mushy waltzes, too, and I remember to play them, new ones, old ones, in-betweens, and a lot of surprises, too. Time for me to press the money button and pay some bills. 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
0: Once again, I'd like to welcome everyone to this week's edition of Polka Time America. And as always, I hope that you had a safe week, a happy week, and at the very least, a productive one, too. And right out of the gate, going to Mankato, Minnesota, find music of Chris and the Riverbend Dutchman with a song I remember, I think Brian Brigham recorded this years ago. He might not have been the first. Chris and the guys did a good job with it, too. It's a policeman's polka.

out of the Lone Star State of Texas, fine music of the Duica Brothers. This tune originally called Praha Polka, the Prague Polka, they call it the Shiner Polka.

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0: You are tuned to America's Polka Home, Polka Time America, and this portion of the program brought to you in part by your local sponsors and on the Ample Radio Network by CarShield and by Pest Protection Hotline. And it's time once again to re-enter that good old vault of treasured music, certainly one of our favorite places. Back in time, we go to the year 1974, the fine music of Don Chokolszewski, then known as the Polish Kid, and a great rousing button box tune he did called Polka Country. This from an album that he recorded for the Sound record label, I believe they were out of New Haven or Detroit, called Button Box with a Peel. Now, here a couple minutes ago, we heard Dick Taddy playing a button box, of course, the Cleveland style, with the Helicon honking basses. That's not what Don did. Don played a German box, in fact, made by the Hohner Company, the same Hohner Company that made those great harmonicas for many years. Anyway, going back in time to 1974, this is a particularly good number by him called Polka

more great memories in that vault of treasured music going back to the year 1998. Boy, time flies when you have fun. God rest his soul, fine music of Brian Barnetsky and company from his album A Pile of Polkas, this one covering an old Bernie Roberts classic, the musical polka.

0: We have room for one more in the vault before the break set comes. Back in time, we go to October the 8th, 1960, the studios of WJW-TV, Cleveland, Ohio. Johnny Pecan, Louis Trebar, and their famous band of yesteryear. Introduction by Paul Nakel et al. Had you tuned in, this is exactly what you'd have heard.
1: Dancing time on the Al Wish Auction Party. This time, Johnny Pecan plays the Okie Dokie Polka. So, Okie Doke, let's all dance. Come on now.

0: Well, it sounds like they had a lot of fun doing that. No doubt. Going back in time to 1960, in a live broadcast at the time of our station WJW in Cleveland, Johnny Pecan, Louis Trebar, and their great band of yesteryear with the Okie Dokie Polka, a little bit of a blend of two songs in one. Vriskat Polka, the first part, and Moya Zensky Glaz, the second. Great stuff, though. Those cards, letters, emails, all welcome here at PTA. I read each one I get. We are Polka Time America, P.O. 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And when you write, folks, please advise where you heard the program, what station or where online you picked us up. We'd sure appreciate it. Right now it's time to pause for the cause, and I'll see you on the other side. Please stay tuned.
1: I heard the call to serve, so I answered. I earned a title and discovered my purpose. I found belonging, an unbreakable bond with my fellow Marines. We fought to overcome adversity together in defense of our nation and its people. 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And even though I no longer wear the uniform, I am still a Marine. My service has come full circle. I will always look after those around me. I will always uplift and support my country and my community. Because that is the promise I made. That is what it means to be a Marine. Semper Fidelis. Always faithful, always Marine.
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0: Our next stop is the Nickel City, Buffalo, New York. New ones, old ones. This is kind of an in-between, going back just a couple of years with it. Find music of the band called Seven from an album called Fairway to Seven. A little play on words there. The song's a classic, though. We think of Eddie B and the Versatones back in 1975 with a big hit for him, My Mary Lou. The tune actually, I think, is a Cajun number, and I don't know exactly how Eddie Blazonczyk stumbled across that, but he sure did well with it, and come to think of it, so did a band called Seven. To the Nickel City we go, and let's give this one a listen.

a three-quarter time and play a waltz or two. The fine music of Mark Chirikovic's combo from his newest release, What's on Tap, some great polkas and waltzes, including this classic, the Kentucky Waltz. This one written and recorded many, many years ago by the father of bluegrass music himself, Bill Monroe. Mark and the guys did a nice job with this. Let's see if you agree.

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0: from Stratford, Wisconsin, to find music Tom Kanese and his band with Victoria's Polka. 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
9: We've got more info. I'm Paul Stevens, Fox News. New details emerging from the Fly Dubai flight where the co-pilot allegedly stabbed a pilot, prompting passengers to intervene.
10: That hero captain speaking from his hospital bed in Abu Dhabi, speaking to India's Prime Minister Narendra Modi about the moment his co-pilot started attacking him midair.
11: When I was on the ground, I realized that the aircraft is going down. And I told myself, this is the last push, Smith. The door is right here, and I was still getting hit. But I opened the door, and everyone else who helped was just in an instrumental to this effort.
10: Prime Minister Modi thanking the captain for his bravery and courage, saying his decision in that fraction of a second helped save so many lives.
9: And that's Fox's Jeff Paul in Tel Aviv. President Trump headlining a midterm election rally in Mobile, Alabama. Fox's Kristen Goodwin.
12: President Trump telling the crowd.
13: Earlier today, I spoke with members of the G7 nations, and I'm pleased to report that we have reached an agreement for Europe to release massive amounts of diesel fuel from the heavily stocked reserves, and that's starting immediately.
12: Saying he believes the war with Iran will end soon after the midterm elections and bring oil prices down.
13: 32 days from now, we're going to elect Tommy Tuberville as your next governor.
12: And praising GOP candidates in Alabama. Kristen Goodwin, Fox News.
9: And Senator Tommy Tuberville facing Democrat former Senate member Doug Jones in Alabama's gubernatorial race. The president stopped as part of a midterm campaign tour to promote Republicans. He also made stops in Oklahoma and Texas on Thursday, and he heads into Ohio coming up later today on Saturday. 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
9: New York's governor ordering investigations in the wake of a lawsuit filed by a woman claiming to have been raped by a number of men at a frat house at Cornell University back in 2024.
16: New York State Attorney General Letitia James will now act as a special prosecutor in the case involving claims of rape made against seven students in a fraternity at Cornell University. The original claim was made in 2024, but law enforcement is now accused of not investigating fully.
17: Every New Yorker deserves to know that when they report a crime, it will be investigated fully and fairly.
16: The woman making the allegations is now suing the university, which did suspend and expel some of the accused men, but none were criminally charged, as law enforcement at the time says the woman didn't claim assault. Eben Brown, Fox News.
9: Judge overturning President Trump's move to fire the court-appointed U.S. attorney in Seattle.
18: In July, the president fired Roger Rogoff less than an hour after judges in Washington state named him U.S. attorney. Rogoff sued. U.S. District Judge Stanley Bastian found the termination unlawful and reinstated him this week. Bastian notes when a U.S. attorney position is not filled with a nominee confirmed by the Senate, federal law authorizes judges of that district to appoint someone until the vacancy is filled. White House spokesperson Lauren Biss says this is yet another ruling from an activist judge trying to undermine President Trump's constitutional authority. U.S. attorneys serve at the pleasure of the president. The Justice Department says it will appeal. Tom Rigotti, Fox News.
9: A vehicle drove into a crowd standing on a road to cheer the Newcastle Knights rugby team north of City.

0: High temperature about 65. Saturday night, scattered rain showers likely late, low 47. Sunday, partly to mostly sunny and breezy, high 65. I'm 9 StormTrack meteorologist Jackson Garlock on AM 550. 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
3: 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I'm Brian Juntagud. 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

Columbus, Cleveland, Ohio. The album was called Polkas for Social Distancing. Yeah, this one going back to 2020. The fine music of our good friend, Freddie Zwick, of the International Sound Machine. This is Bruno's Jolly Hop.

0: Those cards, letters, and emails all welcome here at PTA. 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
0: It's time once again to revisit that good old vault of treasured music here at PTA, and not only that, it's time to find the flux capacitor in the time machine. Where are we going? The Marigold Ballroom, Twin Cities, Minnesota. When are we going? November the 20th, 1950, and what was then a live broadcast over radio station WTCN, a Whoopi John Wilfert and his famous orchestra of yesteryear. Introduction and all, had you tuned in, this is exactly what you would have heard.
8: Ah, what a team. City Club beer and... Well, good evening, neighbors. It's your Monday night date with that great old-time music of Whoopi John, brought to you from the Marigold Ballroom in Minneapolis by the Jacob Schmidt Brewing Company of St. Paul, Minnesota, brewers of Mellow Dry City Club Beer. This is Clellan Card saying howdy to all of you good people, and here's the man who makes sure you all have a good time. It's Whoopi John.

Yes, let's all have a good time, and they're losing no time doing it either, because first up in the tune parade is a familiar Austrian melody, In the Greenwood Shade, changed into a polka, and now they call it Bohemian Forest. You call it great fun, I'm sure.

I'll bet that song sounded really familiar to a lot of people, and it should. That tune's been around the block forever, and you usually hear it played at Oktoberfest and the like. The song is actually Tief am Böhmerwald, or sometimes Waltzing in the Bohemian Forest or in the Bohemian Woods. Turned into a polka? That works too. Whoopi John and the guys doing a great job going back to the year 1950. Now, we're going to have a twin spin on that song, go back to the year 1942 and a completely different twist on it. Going to Cleveland to find music of Joe Kusar and the Kusar Trio, featuring Slovenian vocal duet by Mary Orazim Gregory and Mary Jančar Gerl. Where the Slovenian lyric comes up to this song, I don't know, and it's too late to ask anybody. Joe Kusar could have written it, that any one of the girls could have done that too, but there's no way of telling now whether that was done in Cleveland or in Europe. Anyway, played as a waltz, three-quarter time. We didn't play a lot of it in today's program, making up for it now. Going back to 1942, complete with Slovenian lyric, Joe Kusar's trio, Kopridem Skozilog.

here's another oldie but goodie, going back to 2002. Steel City Brass, covering a tune Happy Louie did in the late 1960s. This is the North Shore Polka.

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1: We have room for one more before the break set comes. Going back to February 1957, Don Peachy and his orchestra on their very first record, covering a Lawrence Duco Red Raven classic. This is Green Grove Polka.

0: Don Peachy and his orchestra going back to February 1957 with their very first record, The Green Grove Polka. Now it's time for a break. I'll see you on the other side. Please stay tuned.
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3: That defund the police radical Rebecca Cook's running again.
4: Yeah, for a third time. And now she's part of the socialist crowd. You see she endorsed that radical from New York, Zohran Mamdani?
3: Doesn't surprise me. Defunding the police and socialism go hand in hand. What I don't get is how a waitress can afford to run for Congress 5 years in a row.
4: Well, waiting tables is just what she wants us to see. 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Look it up.
3: So Rebecca Cook's not really a waitress. She works for groups that want to defund the police, attack law enforcement, and sides with socialists?
4: Yep, pretty much the opposite of what Wisconsin needs.
3: You can say that again. We're not in New York, and I'm not voting for socialists.
4: They're just crazy.
3: And dangerous.
5: I'm Derek Van Orden, candidate for Congress, and I approve this message.
4: Paid for by Van Orden for Congress.
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And there's a brand new release came our way about 2 weeks, maybe 3 weeks ago. The IPA Tribute Band. This is covering a tune that the Four Knights recorded on Capitol about 1955 or thereabouts as a pop tune. But a lot of the polka bands have picked up on this one over the years. Some call it Oh Baby Mine. The actual title, I Get So Lonely. You

Room for one more before the break set comes, and here's somebody else we haven't heard from in an awfully long time. Carl and the Country Dutchman, Carl Hartwick and Company. I've got his Last Call 30th Anniversary album here. We're going to play a song called The Last Polka. In his case, I hope it isn't the last one because his music is excellent, and I hope there's more coming our way. Let's give this one a listen.

0: Those cards, those letters, and those emails are always welcome here at Polka Time America, and I personally read each one that comes our way. Our address is Polka Time America. We are P.O. Box 61033. That's in Fort Myers, Florida. And the zip code over here is 33906. Again, cards, letters, emails, they're all welcome here, and I read each one I get. We are Polka Time America, P.O. Box 61033, Fort Myers, Florida, 33906. Email, a lot quicker. If you sent it today, I'd get it today. It's one long, unbroken word, polkatimeamerica@aol.com. And when you write, please advise what station you picked us up on. We'd appreciate it. It's break time now. I'll see you on the other side in the Vault of Treasured Music, so please stay tuned.
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4: 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I was a student in these classes when I was in high school. 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And it's not just subject matter. It's a potential career. It's a potential passion. And you get to work with students and see them going on to careers in this field. I get to work with students in the most unique setting, a setting that's technical, creative, and hands-on. And I think when you bring teachers and students together like that, you get to see a different side of their potential. There is nothing more exciting than that.
3: If this seems like something you'd be interested in, go to acteonline.org and search for Teach CTE.
0: It's reminiscing time once again as we re-enter that good old vault of treasured music here at Polka Time America. And not only that, it's time to find the flux capacitor and the DeLorean, wind the crank, light the fuse, and as we'd say back home in the copper country, time to put it going. Where are we going? Cleveland, Ohio, the studios of WEWS. When are we going? November the 30th, 1958. The fine music of Frankie Yankovic and the Yankovic All-Stars. The All-Stars are the fellows that were part of his early 1950s band. They weren't traveling with him anymore by 1958. He had a completely new band by then. And they weren't recording with him either. But every once in a while, these guys would get together on the Polka Varieties program on WEWS. And this is one of those times that they did. The song you're about to hear is a tune called Hey Mr. Banjo. This is something they did record a couple of years earlier for the Columbia Record Company, but it never, ever sounded quite as complicated as this. The guys put together one heck of a nice arrangement of it that was completely different than the way the record came out. They should have re-recorded it and done it again. It was great the way they played it. Let's give this a listen. Frank's introduction and all. Had you tuned in, this is exactly what you would have heard.
5: Well, let's see now. Right now, I see we have a Teener back there. Teener is all set to give out with the banjo, and I know the boys in their band, Buddy Grable, who appears at the Black Knight Lounge out there, Tops Cardoni, who appears out Skyway out there on Wigbata Airport every Friday and Saturday. Now, Leslie, you're all set to give us their interpretation of a tune called Hey, Mr. Banjo.

That's the deluxe version of Play Mr. Banjo. Frankie Yankovic and the Yankovic All-Stars from a live performance on television going back to November 30th, 1958. And here's another one of our favorites in the vault going back to 1954 to Chicago, Illinois. Little Wally and the Lucky Harmony Boys with his original presentation of Cyganka or the Gypsy Polka.

Our next stop, Buchholz, Texas. Back in time, we go to the 22nd day of December, 1973, the fine music of Vrazel's Polka Band, covering a Buck Owens tune called Buck's Polka. Let's give this a listen.

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2: I have room for one more in today's program. Stay in the vault and end it with some Polish Oompa crossover, You Bet, going back in time to 1972. The fine music of a good friend of mine, Lee Gardner, and his band of renown. This one is the Krakowiak. Definitely a Polish song, but played in Polish Oompa crossover you only find in Wisconsin.

Well, folks, that's going to wind up another edition of Polka Time America. I sure am glad you stopped by. I hope you enjoyed the program. If you did, I hope you tell your friends and neighbors about it. 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
7: Hello and welcome to Purity Products Radio. I'm Jason Camp. Thank you so much for tuning in. We have an absolutely fascinating program for you today. We are going to get into one of the hottest ingredients in health and wellness today, but I want to start by asking a few questions that will really help frame the program as you listen along. You'll see what I mean. The first question is, how are you feeling lately? Are you dragging through your mornings on that maybe second or third cup of coffee at night as you're trying to sleep? Are you just laying there awake, exhausted, not able to get that deep sleep you need? Are you more tense, maybe a little more anxious than you used to be, maybe not bouncing back the way you used to a few years back or when you were younger? We are going to get into all of this today with Dr. Neil Levin. Dr. Levin is a chiropractor, he's a nutritionist, and he is a longtime spokesperson and advisor for Purity Products. Dr. Levin, welcome to the show.
8: Oh, it's great to be here with you today, Jay, and those are great questions. In fact, they describe almost every patient that walks into my practice.
7: Yeah.
8: And what strikes me as a clinician is that so much of it, Jay, it traces back to one mineral that most of us are running dangerously low in.
7: And that mineral, surprise, is magnesium.
8: Right, right. No surprise. People have heard about magnesium, but I know what you're thinking, just another magnesium show? No. I promise that what Purity Products has done with my magnesium is going to change how you think about magnesium completely. This is not just another magnesium pill, and today I'm going to explain exactly why.
7: Okay, so let's set up the scale of the problem here. Just how widespread is magnesium deficiency?
8: Well, Jay, the numbers are alarming. I mean, the scientific literature, it's actually called low magnesium a public health crisis, and that's a direct quote from a peer-reviewed medical journal, not a marketing claim. And Jay, get this, according to major national nutrition surveys, nearly 50% of Americans aren't getting enough magnesium from their food.
7: Yeah.
8: So there's a 50% chance you're running low every single day in a mineral your body depends on for literally hundreds of critical processes.
7: Right. So why don't we get into what magnesium actually does in the body? Give people the picture.
8: Right. Well, magnesium drives hundreds of biological reactions, making energy, keeping the heart beating steadily, helping the brain handle stress, letting muscles fully relax. It's one of the most essential nutrients there is. And here's what concerns me most. Most people who are low, they don't even know it, Jay. It's what's called a subclinical deficiency. In other words, it's a hidden and it's silently affecting how they feel every single day.
7: You use the word subclinical for people that don't really get that. What does that actually mean?
8: Well, it means hidden, basically. And here's why it's hidden. Only about 1% of your body's total magnesium lives in your blood. The other 99% is inside your cells, inside your bones, your muscles, your brain. So when your doctor runs a routine blood test and he says your magnesium is fine, that test is only looking at 1% of the picture and calling it complete.
7: Right.
8: You can look perfectly normal on your blood test, and you can still be starving your cells of this critical mineral.
7: Why are people so depleted anyway?
8: All right, well, there's like two forces working against us at the same time. First, it's a supply issue. You know, the soil has been stripped of minerals, Jay, through decades of what we call industrial agriculture. So magnesium in the food, it's a fraction of what it once was. So you can be eating well, but still coming up short on magnesium. But the second is a demand issue. Our modern lifestyle, it burns through whatever we take in. So stress, coffee, intense exercise, medications, Jay, even alcohol. And most people don't realize this, but the research shows that even moderate alcohol consumption causes the kidneys to excrete significantly more magnesium than normal. So just one or two drinks and your body is actively flushing out magnesium.
7: Well, it's not good for your nightly beer, I guess. But this sort of becomes a cycle, it sounds like.
8: Oh, yeah. It's a vicious cycle. I call it the doom loop. So low magnesium.

0: magnesium for a few dollars, but we're saying there's something actually kind of not right about that.
1: Right. That's not what you want to do. And I get this question from my patients because this is where people get fooled. The cheapest, most common forms, the magnesium oxide or carbonate or sulfate, they're what I call hardware store forms because they're really hard to absorb. So they look impressive on a label, right? You see 400 milligrams and you assume you're covered. But the published data on absorption shows that the absorption of magnesium oxide is shockingly low, just 4% to 15%. So let's call it 10% for easy calculation. So you're taking a 400 milligram magnesium oxide pill, right? But you're only absorbing 40 milligrams. The other 360 pass right through you, which, by the way, is exactly why these cheap magnesiums have that well-earned reputation for causing stomach issues.
0: So companies actually compensate just by piling in more tablets, right?
1: Right, exactly. So they're putting 4, 5, 6 enormous pills in a serving, multiple times a day maybe, and you're still not getting what your cells actually need. So that's the wrong solution to a serious problem.
0: Okay, so now is a perfect time for us to introduce our product here, Purity's new breakthrough magnesium product. We call it My Magnesium. Get into it. What's different about it?
1: Well, what we're looking at here is completely different. It's called magnesium bisglycinate chelate. So the magnesium that we use has been bonded to a natural amino acid called glycine, and the bonding changes everything about how your body absorbs it. So instead of your gut wrestling with a raw material, which is competing with calcium and zinc and dozens of other minerals for the same narrow entry points, this form, it slips in through a completely different doorway that your body is already using for amino acids. So the magnesium, in My Magnesium, it just flows right in. And the published research confirms that this form outperforms other forms, or even other premium forms, on the market for absorption and delivery into your cells. And that's the bottom line. The practical result is that with My Magnesium, we just have small, easy-to-swallow tablets, no more horse pills, just 2 or 3 a day, and your magnesium requirement is finally handled the right way.
0: Let's open up the formula here a little bit. Starts with the 350 milligrams of this elite magnesium you just described. It goes beyond that.
1: Right, that's right, Jason, because great magnesium, that's the foundation, but a truly complete formula gives it the partners it needs to work at full power. So let's start with vitamin D3 because this relationship surprises almost everyone. So magnesium and vitamin D, they're like codependent. Your body cannot properly use vitamin D without adequate magnesium. So if you're one of the millions of people taking vitamin D, but you're low on magnesium, well, that vitamin D may not be doing what you think it's doing. It can't work properly, and that is truly a revelation to a lot of my patients.
0: Right, and vitamin D deficiency, we've talked about that so many times, it's its own widespread issue.
1: Between 70 and 80% of Americans are low in vitamin D. So My Magnesium puts both of these together, the two most widespread nutritional shortfalls in the country, addressed in one daily serving.
0: The Purity products stepping up, putting in a lot more than just vitamin D into this magical magnesium product. Next ingredient I want to cover is one of our favorite minerals here at Purity, zinc.
1: Right. Zinc may be the most underappreciated mineral out there. I mean, it supports immune function, cellular repair, hormone regulation. It also works alongside magnesium in energy metabolism. I think of it as like a multi-talented mineral, and My Magnesium arms you with the zinc you need to power that resilience you need every single day.
0: Right. Another key ingredient in My Magnesium, boron.
1: It's one of the real secrets of this formula, and one of the cofactors most magnesiums skip entirely. Research shows that boron supports the metabolism of calcium, magnesium. It's helping those minerals actually arrive where your bones need them. But here's the bonus. In men, boron supports healthy testosterone levels. I mean, that is so important.
0: Yes, yes.
1: And in women, it plays a key role in maintaining hormone balance. So boron is this small mineral, but it's quietly doing enormous work for us.
0: Right. Well, really, the biggest breakthrough with my magnesium

0: drugs, you know, something we haven't even hinted at yet. Why don't you break this breakthrough ingredient, Shodan, down for us?
1: Right, right. This genuinely excites me. It's this patented clinical plant extract. I incorporated it into this formula specifically as what I call the ultimate magnesium booster. And what it does is so important in terms of cortisol that I really want to give this the time it deserves. So let me ask you a quick question, Jay. Do we need to go to break? Because I don't want to start this if we're going to have to.
0: Before we get into Shodan and this cortisol breakthrough and the rest of the formula and everything that it does, let me just give out our 800 number for people that maybe have to check out a little bit early here today. Just so you have it, we've got an amazing offer on this breakthrough, my magnesium super formula that does so many things. So write the number down, 1-800-500-1390, 1-800-500-1390, Purity Products. 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I will give that number out again in just a few minutes. But Dr. Levin, just before I gave out this special offer here, we said we were going to dive deeply into this cortisol research on Shodan. So why don't you jump in here?
1: Right. And what people need to understand is that stress isn't just a feeling. It's driven by a hormone called cortisol. Uh-huh. And when cortisol stays elevated, it does something that's directly relevant to our whole conversation here. It actively depletes magnesium from our body, sometimes faster than you can replenish it. So even if you're taking a great magnesium supplement, if you have chronically elevated cortisol, it is working against you.
0: Yeah.
1: And the whole time, the whole day, and the whole night. So Shodan actually lowers cortisol measurably, significantly, in rigorous clinical research. That's what makes My Magnesium a true magnesium booster.
0: Yes.
1: Because by adding the Shodan, it removes one of the biggest obstacles preventing magnesium from doing its job right. It helps lower cortisol.
0: So cortisol, Dr. Levin, it's been in the news. It relates to weight gain and bad sleep and all kinds of issues. But walk us through the consequences of elevated cortisol.
1: All right. Well, if you have chronically elevated cortisol, you're going to have suppressed immune function. So you're going to catch every bug that's going around. It breaks down muscle tissue. That's horrible. It drives fat storage around the abdomen. No one likes that.
0: Yeah.
1: It disrupts blood sugar. It clouds memory and focus. That foggy, scattered feeling so many people carry, that's often cortisol. It actually drives anxiety and irritability. It affects gut function. It wrecks your sleep because elevated cortisol at night, this is why people lie awake with this racing mind even when they're physically exhausted. So remember, cortisol is the hormone that wakes you up in the morning. So you can't sleep well when you have elevated cortisol at night.
0: Let's take a minute here to break down the research on this Shodan. What are we looking at here?
1: All right. So in a randomized, double-blind, placebo-controlled clinical trial, mm-hmm. which is the gold standard of evidence, participants with elevated stress, they took Shodan for just 60 days. And in that study, morning cortisol dropped 66% to 67% in the Shodan groups compared to just 2.2% in placebo. So two-thirds of the stress hormone gone, measured in the blood against placebo. So this is not a feeling. This is a biological fact.
0: Yeah.
1: And along with that, anxiety dropped 59%, perceived stress dropped 62%, and that's just 60 milligrams because Shodan is the most concentrated kind of its extract available.
0: Right. So over a 60% reduction with Shodan, that is not a small advantage.
1: Right. And so that's what we're talking about here. My Magnesium makes this combination of magnesium and reducing cortisol so elegant. Magnesium, it calms the stress signal in the brain from the top down, while Shodan lowers the stress hormone from the bottom up. One works in the brain, the other in the bloodstream, and together they create a cortisol control network that neither ingredient could achieve on their own.
0: Okay, so let's go beyond cortisol here and give people the full picture of what this magnesium formula from Purity, My Magnesium, is doing every day. Let's go through the seven or so key areas that you and I talked about discussing today on the radio.
1: Right, and these are not abstractions. I mean, these are things that happen in real people. I see it in my practice all the time.
0: Okay, so let's start with energy.
1: Okay, so your cells produce energy using a molecule called ATP, and magnesium is literally required to switch that ATP on. So think of ATP as the battery and magnesium is the switch. Without the switch, the battery is kind of useless.
0: Yeah.
1: And that's why low magnesium causes that deep bone level fatigue that no amount of coffee is going to touch, because the problem isn't motivation, it's cellular machinery. The lift people feel when they start My Magnesium, it isn't like a stimulant effect. It's their cells finally getting what they were missing.
0: Okay, so energy is one. Number two, our cardiovascular health.
1: Right. Interesting fact, your heart beats 100,000 times a day. Every beat is a squeeze and release. So now calcium facilitates the heart muscle contraction, the squeeze, while magnesium allows the heart muscle to relax, the release. So when diets are rich in calcium but low in magnesium, which is very common, the heart and blood vessels can't fully relax, blood pressure suffers, the heart has to work harder than it should. In fact, a landmark study out of Harvard, 40,000 men over 12 years found a compelling relationship between higher magnesium intake and better cardiovascular outcomes. So think of magnesium as your heart's best friend.
0: I want to get into the third thing here, healthy blood sugar management.
1: And this is so important. So most of my patients, they don't understand that your blood sugar, the glucose floating around in your bloodstream, it requires insulin to chaperone it into your cells. So think of insulin as a key to your cells. It unlocks your cells so the sugar can get in. Now, magnesium keeps that lock working smoothly. It's like the WD-40 for the lock and key mechanism. Without it, the key doesn't turn easily and cells become less responsive to insulin. And that's why research shows a meaningful link between magnesium levels and favorable blood sugar. It's one of the most overlooked pieces of the metabolic health picture.
0: Let's talk about muscle comfort, recovery, cramping, a big issue with magnesium.
1: Right. So think of muscle fibers like a rubber band. So calcium pulls it tight, magnesium releases it. So if you have no magnesium, your muscles stay partially contracted, and tight, stiff muscles, they're prone to cramping. So here's an interesting fact. Research suggests that up to 60% of adults experience nocturnal leg cramps, that painful seizing in the calf that kind of bolts you out of bed. I've had those, no fun. Well, most blame aging or dehydration, and they never make the magnesium connection. In fact, a 2024 review study across 12 trials found a 20 to 30% reduction in muscle soreness with the magnesium supplementation. So for anyone with leg cramps, tight, sore muscles, My Magnesium can be a real solution.
0: Okay, so we covered muscles. I want to cover bones, such a big issue, especially for women, but also for the men out there as we age.
1: Right. Well, think of calcium as the bricks in your bones, right? But you could have all the bricks in the world as the bottom line, and nothing's going to get built without the crew. So magnesium, in essence, is the crew. It activates vitamin D, which drives calcium into the bone matrix. Without magnesium, calcium is just going to float around in the bloodstream without being properly directed.
0: Right.
1: And the boron in My Magnesium, it acts like the foreman, coordinating the metabolism of all those minerals together. So My Magnesium doesn't just add a brick. It sends in the whole construction crew. So when you think about bone health, think about My Magnesium.
0: Right. And I know we're really cruising along here, but I definitely want to touch on this. It might not be the sexiest benefit, but it's so important as we age. immune system resilience. How does my magnesium help out here?
1: Think of your immune system as a security team, like fighting off all the bad guys. Well, magnesium keeps your frontline guards, your T cells, sharp, properly briefed, and ready for action. In fact, a 2023 review study of over 50 other studies found that low magnesium impairs T cell function. That's a crucial part of your immune response. And now my magnesium gives you the combination of magnesium, vitamin D3, and zinc, delivering the three most important nutritional pillars of immune resilience all together in one pill every single day.
0: Okay. And let's get into something so fundamental that it deserves its own little segment here, and that is sleep.
1: People don't give good, high-quality, restful sleep the credit it deserves. Most people don't appreciate what deep sleep is actually doing for them while they're unconscious. Uh-huh. So the brain actually switches on this biological cleaning system that flushes out the waste that builds up during the day. So think of it like a janitor who only comes in at night. If you miss that sleep, the debris accumulates, and scientists now link cognitive decline over time to poor sleep.
0: So, Dr. Levin, let's get into the cortisol connection to sleep and being shown to lower cortisol that's keeping people awake so often.
1: Right. So this is so important because elevated cortisol at night is like trying to fall asleep with the alarm still going off. Like, so cortisol wakes you up, so you can't fall asleep when your cortisol is too high. Shodan quiets that alarm, and clinical research on Shodan is remarkable. So a study on Shodan and sleep published in Sleep Medicine, which is a top-tier peer-reviewed journal, 150 adults over 6 weeks, double-blind, placebo-controlled. Researchers used actinography, which are wrist monitors that objectively measure actual sleep through movement data. And the results? Sleep quality improved by 72% in the Shodan group versus just 29% in placebo. Every dimension improved, no dropouts, completely safe.
0: Yeah, really amazing. And there's actually brand new sleep data on magnesium itself. So it's a 1-2 punch. Get into that.
1: Oh, yeah. Published data. That was a 2025 study, Nature and Science of Sleep, largest placebo-controlled trial on magnesium bisglycinate and sleep ever conducted. 155 adults over 4 weeks. The results: significantly greater reductions in insomnia versus placebo. No sedation, no grogginess, no dependency. So magnesium doesn't force sleep, Jason. It supports the brain's own mechanism for helping you fall asleep, helping produce the right hormones for sleep, calming the stress hormone, the stress signal in the brain.
0: Okay, if you're just tuning in, we are talking about My Magnesium, the new sleep and calmness magnesium super formula that we just come out with and we're really excited about. But for people tuning in late, Dr. Levin, let's bring them up to speed quickly here.
1: Right. Well, the bottom line is this. If you're low in magnesium, and close to half of us are low in magnesium, you're quietly paying a price that you just don't have to. We're talking about energy, sleep, mood, heart health, muscles, bones, immunity, all connected to a shortage that's completely solvable. And this formula solves it in a way I haven't seen anything else do.
0: And we've got a great offer I'm going to get into in just a minute here. But in just, you know, our final moments here, Dr. Levin, what would you say to someone sitting on the fence thinking about giving us a call today?
1: I would say the odds are you're low in magnesium. If you're not feeling well, if you're not feeling energized, if you're not sleeping well, if you're tight, if your muscles are crampy, your mood's not great. Uh-huh. I mean, all of this can be a magnesium issue, and your blood test isn't going to show it to you. I would say that My Magnesium is probably one of my top-selling formulas in my office. Once people start on it, they really appreciate it, and they want to use it because they love it for sleep, they love it for energy, they love it for how they feel. Your muscles are going to feel better. If you're getting those nocturnal leg cramps, the odds are this is going to knock it out. So yeah. This is such an elegant formulation that you guys have packaged and put together. You got this great special deal for people. So absolutely give this a try. You have nothing to lose. You'll probably feel remarkably better.
0: All right, Dr. Levin, the clock's got us. I need to give out that 800 number so people can give us that call. Thank you so much for joining me today.
1: Oh, it was great to be here, Jay.
0: Folks, write this number down right now, 1-800-500-1390. 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
15: Hello and welcome to another edition of Discoveries in Health. I'm your host, Chris McKay, and I'm really glad you're with me today because today we're going to be talking about an issue that affects each and every one of us, and that's stress. And believe it or not, whether it's job stress, financial stress, family stress, or even the little things that we're told not to stress about, any form of stress takes a serious physical toll on your body. But don't worry, because there is something you can do about your stress. And joining me today on the phone is Dr. Michael Pincus. And Dr. Pincus is going to talk about stress and give us some great information on things that we can do to reduce or even eliminate the negative effects that daily stress has on our bodies. For those of you that may not know Dr. Pincus, he is a nationally recognized authority on natural and alternative health. He's worked with top Hollywood celebrities, professional and Olympic athletes, and he continues to be involved in the latest research into today's top health concerns. And Dr. Pincus, thanks so much for being with us today.
16: Thanks, Chris. Great to be with you.
15: So let's get right into this whole stress issue. You know, stress is such a normal part of our daily routine these days, but why should we all be concerned about it? And more specifically, what's going on in our bodies and what are the warning signs that we should be looking for?
16: Well, you know, there's two ways to look at stress. One is what we call mental stress.
15: Uh-huh.
16: And the other is how stress affects your body. As a doctor, I'm more interested in how it affects your body.
15: Sure.
16: So the way stress affects the body is this. When a person's under stress, the body transposes the stress into tension.
15: Okay.
16: And your muscles end up contracting. And everyone feels that in their upper back and neck. You feel the tightness.
15: Right.
16: As a doctor, I'm more concerned about the muscles that you don't feel, such as the muscles in the arteries.
15: Oh,
16: that
15: okay.
16: That tighten up. And the muscles, the heart is a giant muscle.
15: Oh, right.
16: And the muscles in and around your digestive tract.
15: Mm-hmm, mm-hmm.
16: Because these are the things that are resulting in heart disease, digestive difficulties. And I want to talk a little bit in your show today about nutrition because there are two nutrients that completely handle the body in terms of stress.
15: Okay.
16: Now, according to the research that I've been involved with, it's as simple as calcium and magnesium.
15: Calcium and magnesium.
16: Right.
15: Okay.
16: When you're deficient in calcium and magnesium, a lot of things can happen. Calcium, magnesium, for example, is needed in order to go to sleep at night. And how many people do you know, they just don't sleep well? You wake up tired, your body hurts more, pretty soon it starts to wear you down, and pretty soon you get sick and you have a condition. And people are suffering from pain and osteoporosis and fibromyalgia and cramps in their legs and weird illnesses. So there's something wrong with this picture. And it has to do with not how much calcium someone's taking in their diet or how many calcium supplements or how many antacids you chew. It has to do with simple absorption. Is that calcium getting absorbed into your body?
15: With calcium being something to deal with stress, isn't calcium for building bones?
16: Well, yes. Okay.
15: Yeah.
16: And it does build your teeth. But you see, 1% of the calcium actually circulates in your blood.
17: So when that 1% starts to drop, it could affect your heart, your brain, your kidneys, your organs, and your body shuts down, actually dies.
15: Wow.
16: And so 1% of the calcium always has to be in your system. And there's two sources of calcium. One is in the diet.
15: Yeah.
16: And two is from the bones themselves.
15: The body will absorb it back from the bones if it needs it?
16: That's right.
15: I see.
16: And what you just discussed right now leads to one of the major causes of a condition that's affecting 25 million Americans right now, which is called osteoporosis.
15: Right.
16: Which is a weakening of the bone.
15: Now, and that's due to the body deriving the calcium from the bones instead of from nutrition.
16: Yep.
15: Okay.
16: And so what we have to do is we have to find a way to put calcium back in the diet. Now, you think that would be really easy.
15: Sure, just drink milk.
16: Just drink milk or, you know, eat a lot of green leafy vegetables and that sort of thing. But first of all, people don't do that.
15: Right.
16: And second of all, the quality of the calcium that comes from our diet has been decreasing in the last 50 years.
15: Really?
16: Yeah, because things like pasteurization, foods are irradiated, the calcium is leached from the soils.
17: And people are taking medications that block it. So
16: the actual calcium is not being absorbed in the body.
15: Okay.
16: And then you see people taking Tums and calcium supplements, you know, they buy at the health food store, drugstore.
15: Right, right.
16: But these calciums don't absorb in the body.
15: That's interesting.
16: For a couple of reasons. One, when you take let's say an antacid that has the calcium in it, like a Tums, first of all, calcium does not absorb in the body unless it's in an acidic environment. But see, what happens when you take a Tum? It's an antacid.
18: Oh, okay.
16: So even if you're getting calcium in the antacid itself, it's not being absorbed.
18: I see, because it has to be in an acid environment for it to be absorbed.
16: Exactly.
18: Okay.
16: Now, we have a product called the CalMax formula. My CalMax formula is natural, and the difference is that it's a powder. And what happens is you put in hot water, and you mix it up, and you drink it down. So it's in a liquid instead of a pill, and it absorbs into your system.
18: Wow. So that solves that problem then.
16: Well, yeah, because when calcium and magnesium are in a liquid state, it absorbs 10 times better than in any other state.
18: Wow. That's great. Matter of fact, yes, I'm reading the can right now. It says a fast-absorbing calcium and magnesium beverage powder.
16: Well, it comes down to absorption. One of the ways to tell if you're not absorbing calcium is take a look at what drugs you're taking. Are you on high blood pressure medication? Do you need something for your kidneys? Are you on pain medications? Do you need sleeping pills? If the calcium and especially the magnesium is being absorbed, you're not going to suffer from all these things. My CalMax formula does absorb incredibly in the body. The thing is that when you take my CalMax formula, it's not like, well, will I feel better? I have thousands of people writing me say, Dr. Pincus, I can't believe it. 30 minutes after I took the CalMax, the pain in my wrist went away, or I was able to sleep for the first time in years. I mean, this is really amazing.
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16: Oh, yeah. 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
19: 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If you're just joining us, I've got Dr. Michael Pincus on the phone today, and we're talking about something that we're all too familiar with these days, and that's stress. And we're finding out about the damage that everyday stress can do to our bodies, the warning signs that we should be aware of, and what we can do to alleviate and even eliminate the effects of stress. And Dr. Pincus, you were talking earlier about calcium and magnesium and how we need these nutrients in our bodies to fight the effects of stress, and how your CalMax formula can help us in this battle against stress. I'd like to talk for a minute about how the magnesium factors in. I mean, I'm starting to understand about the calcium, but what does magnesium do?
16: Well, we're talking about stress, and we're talking about stress affects the body. And first of all, in order to function at all, your body needs magnesium. It's probably, of all the vitamins I could list, magnesium is probably the most important vitamin on the planet right now.
18: I've not heard a whole lot about magnesium. I mean, why is magnesium so important?
16: There's over 325 biochemical reactions that magnesium is involved with. It's almost like a hormone.
18: Wow.
16: And, for example, with low levels of magnesium, your heart won't beat.
18: Ooh.
16: Very important factor in life.
18: Yeah, right? Yeah, I would say so.
16: Yeah, in fact, let me just read a list of some of the conditions associated with magnesium deficiencies.
18: Okay.
16: You have attention deficit disorder, Alzheimer's, anxiety, asthma, autism, chronic fatigue syndrome, congestive heart disease, constipation, diabetes, fibromyalgia, high blood pressure, insomnia, migraine headaches, multiple sclerosis, muscle cramps, Parkinson's, osteoporosis, and the list just goes on and on and on.
18: And this is associated with a lack of magnesium in the body?
16: Simply a lack of magnesium.
18: Holy cow.
16: So it's nothing to really mess around with. Now what happens is this. You need the magnesium in your body in order for the calcium to be absorbed.
18: Oh, so it's a necessary thing in order to get the first component, which is calcium.
16: That's right. They work in combination with each other. Now, there's many more practical applications of this CalMax formula.
18: Mm-hmm.
16: First of all, like I said, you drink it, so it gets into your system.
18: Okay.
16: And one of the first things we use it for in our clinic is for people who are under a lot of stress and they can't sleep well at night. It works better than anything I've ever seen for people that have trouble sleeping.
18: Really?
16: Because it relaxes your body, and you actually feel the relaxation after you drink a cup of the CalMax formula.
18: Hmm. Interesting.
16: Now, the other thing that it's really, really good for are people who are in pain.
18: Okay.
16: And I have a whole bunch of stories to tell you and case studies of people actually taking the CalMax formula and getting rid of pain. And this is including arthritic-type pain, fibromyalgia, which is a form of arthritis, back pain, muscle spasms, migraine headaches. There's a whole category of areas I'd like to discuss with you.
18: Wow, that's fantastic. Some of those things that you've named seem to be age-related or things that we experience as we grow older. Is there a link there?
16: Yeah, there's a vicious circle that I'd like to discuss. What happens is that when a person has a magnesium deficiency, specifically mm-hmm. magnesium, they don't absorb their foods well. And so they go into what we call malabsorption syndrome,
18: okay.
16: which millions and millions of Americans have. And it's not like you feel sick or, you know, this or that. You might be, over time, just starting to feel more tired and tired and tired.
18: Mm-hmm.
16: And that's just a real gradual overtime type of thing. And a lot of people justify that they're getting old and they just need more rest or whatever.
18: Right, that's what I would think.
16: Now what happens is that when you get less absorption, you actually increase the deficiency in your system of magnesium.
18: Wow.
16: And that starts to take the calcium out of the bones. You start getting bone loss. You start getting muscle loss because it also reduces the muscle mass. And pretty soon, before you know it, you are feeling old.
18: Yeah.
16: And your body's actually starting to manifest it.
18: Wow. All due to a simple lack of these nutrients.
16: Calcium, magnesium. Now, let me tell you, and it is simple. The problem in being a doctor and a researcher is how do you get this into the system? The formula that we have, the CalMax formula, is so fantastic because it's in a powdered form. You take hot water and you put it in a cup, take a teaspoon of this powder and mix it in.
18: Yeah.
16: And you drink this cup down.
18: That's great. Well,
16: the absorption rate is really incredible because it actually goes right into your bloodstream.
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20: 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Well, if you're just joining us, I've got Dr. Michael Pincus on the phone today, and he's telling us about stress and how important it is to ensure that you've got the proper nutrients in your system, specifically calcium and magnesium, and how much of an impact that has on our overall health. So I guess one of the things that people should really be aware of is, because this isn't an instant thing that triggers you to say, oh, I'm sick, but you know, instead happens gradually over time, it's very possible that people might not even be aware that there is a deficiency of calcium and magnesium in their body.
16: Well, that's the thing, is that deficiencies are not like, a water main breaking where you have a real noticeable thing. Deficiencies
20: right.
16: are little drips, little leaks here and there. And so what we have is a cumulative effect where a person starts to go downhill just a little bit at a time.
20: Yeah.
16: To the point where they don't realize how bad they've actually gotten before it's too late.
20: Hmm. Dr. Pincus, you had mentioned insomnia. We talked about that a little bit. What about back pain?
16: Calcium magnesium is excellent for back pain because the calcium goes into the muscles.
20: Mm-hmm.
16: The magnesium actually helps the transmitters in the nerve. And when you take this CalMax formula, many times it will calm your back pain.
20: Wow.
16: I know I a couple years ago, I herniated a disc in my back.
20: Mm-hmm.
16: And I was trying everything, and I took out the CalMax formula, and I drank it, and I couldn't believe the difference. Within about a half hour, I was functional again.
20: Hmm.
16: Now, it wasn't completely gone, but I drank it over a 10-day period,
20: yeah.
16: And it completely alleviated the problem.
20: Now, what about heart disease?
16: Well, heart disease is something you have to watch out for, both dietarily and going down the genetic line.
20: Yeah.
16: And if anyone has any history of heart disease or you've even had bypass surgery, you should be on this CalMax formula. And I can't say that without enough emphasis, because it's something that will completely give you a new lease on life.
20: Isn't that amazing? We had talked about arthritis. What about joint pain?
16: Well, the arthritic joints really respond to this. And I recently gave a can of this to a lady who was suffering from fibromyalgia, where she was having pain in just about every joint in her body.
20: Mm-hmm.
16: It could be in her knee, it could be in her neck, it could be in her elbow. And I gave it to her 1 week, and I saw her the next week, and I swear, Chris, I did not recognize her.
20: Really?
16: Just as a lady that was 64 years old, and the first time I saw her, she looked like she was 84 years old, and the week later, she was bright, she had a beautiful smile, her eyes were gleaming, and I honestly had to ask my wife who this lady was, and sure enough, she was the one who took a week of the CalMax formula, and she said she got a really good week of sleep for the first time in years.
20: Wow.
16: And that her pain was much better, and she ordered 3 more cans for me.
20: Wow.
16: And she was giving it out to her friends.
20: That's amazing.
16: And when I use this with the professional athletes, I'm a doctor for the U.S. Olympic team, and I had a number of athletes using this before their events so they could sleep well, and they'd wake up and their muscles were in real relaxed shape.
20: Wow. You really wouldn't think that such a small component of your normal diet can make such a profound impact over the way that you feel.
16: Well, see, what's happened, Chris, is that in the last 50 years, the American diet has greatly changed, and the nutrition has greatly changed.
20: Mm-hmm.
16: And add to that the medications. Many people are on blood pressure medications or anti-anxiety drugs or heart medications, and many of these things also block the absorption of calcium magnesium in the system.
18: Wow.
16: So the very drugs that are treating the conditions that your body is experiencing, because it's deficient in calcium magnesium, it's also blocking further absorption.
18: Isn't that something?
16: So it's really a rat race out there.
18: Yeah, it sounds like it's a vicious circle.
16: It sure is. And we're, you know, what are you going to do? So my formula is try the things that are simple first.
18: Yeah.
16: You have nothing to lose. This is not going to hurt you, put it that way.
18: Yeah.
16: You have nothing to lose.
20: All right, folks, again, if you want to get a free book about calcium and magnesium and try Dr. Pincus's CalMax formula, there is a special toll-free number to call. 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
19: If you just tuned in, we're talking with Dr. Michael Pincus about stress and the negative effects that everyday stress has on your body, whether it's job stress, financial stress, family stress. Any form of stress takes a serious physical toll on your body. And Dr. Pincus, you were talking about how your CalMax formula can help us in this battle against stress. And I guess this is something everyone should be aware of, whether you're 24 or 94.
16: Well, I've used it for many, many years as a younger person, and now as I'm aging as well, I use this, and it definitely helps me sleep better.
18: Mm-hmm.
16: It helps control the stress of the workaday world, and many people will just be amazed how this actually works. Because our formula has a chemical reaction that occurs before you actually ingest it.
18: Mm-hmm.
16: CalMax is pre-dissolved. It doesn't get lodged in your system. And so what happens is that when people drink the CalMax, it's like an infusion into your body. It's like, whoa, it's like decompressing. And so people who are in pain, they take the CalMax, the calcium magnesium gets into the muscles, and it starts to relax it.
20: Dr. Pincus, you talked earlier about how stress affects your energy, and I'd like you to elaborate a little bit more on that subject, if you would. I mean, does stress really affect our energy levels?
16: Good question, because energy is like the biggest thing right now, like people, chronic fatigue syndrome, PMS, and fibromyalgia. It's like wiping people out. And that's the key to low energy, is a lot of it's caused by pain, feeling old, your joints don't move well. This kind of wipes you out. It drains your energy, and then you get tired, and you go to sleep. Guess what? You don't sleep. Now, I'm telling you, like, common scenarios due to a lack of calcium and magnesium in your system. When you have the CalMax, and the first thing that happens, you take it 20 minutes before you go to bed,
18: mm-hmm.
16: you get a good night's sleep. And you wake up feeling refreshed and your energy comes back.
19: Is CalMax safe? I mean, you're telling us how powerful CalMax is, and I'm just wondering if you can ever take too much or if it's safe to take if you're already on any supplements or medications.
16: CalMax has never, ever been shown to interact poorly with any medication. Okay, it's 100% natural, it's safe. And, you know, our formula doesn't contain sugar, which is in a lot of calcium products, wheat, soy, gluten, lactose, or anything that people are trying to avoid. CalMax doesn't have any of that. But you see, the point is that if you're a person who's a diabetic, you're on high blood pressure, you've had bypass surgery, guess what? You are deficient. You are deficient in the calcium and magnesium.
18: Dr. Pincus, unfortunately, we're about out of time. Any parting thoughts? I mean, who can really benefit from this?
16: Well, I wish we had more time because this product, I'll tell you, if you're over the age of 35, mm-hmm. you should definitely be taking the CalMax formula just daily on a preventative basis.
18: Yeah.
16: But if you're someone who's more of a senior citizen, or if you're someone who can't sleep well, or you're experiencing a lot of muscle cramps, a lot of aching in your body, this is an absolute. 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It's something that I urge you to try because CalMax can help you.
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0: identification. I'm Paul Stevens, Fox News. The co-pilot who allegedly attacked that Fly Dubai pilot on Wednesday has finally been ID'd.
2: 29-year-old Omani national Haman al-Hammami. It's also being reported he was born in the United Arab Emirates. Reportedly in 2024, he was grounded by Oman Air over concerns he had adopted radical Islamic views. Fly Dubai reportedly failed to check with Oman Air before hiring the co-pilot who worked for that airline less than a year at the time of Wednesday's attack. The United Arab Emirates saying the co-pilot used the cockpit's crash axe to attack the captain while attempting to carry out a, quote, terrorist attack.
0: And that is Fox's Chanley Painter. Israeli Prime Minister Benjamin Netanyahu saying that Israeli authorities are still looking into whether or not the suspect acted alone on the attack or whether he had assistance from others. President Trump headlining a midterm election rally in Mobile, Alabama.
3: President Trump telling the crowd,
4: earlier today, I spoke with members of the G7 nations, and I'm pleased to report that we have reached an agreement for Europe to release massive amounts of diesel fuel from the heavily stocked reserves, and that's starting immediately.
3: Saying he believes the war with Iran will end soon after the midterm elections and bring oil prices down.
4: 32 days from now, we're going to elect Tommy Tuberville as your next governor.
3: And praising GOP candidates in Alabama. Kristen Goodwin, Fox News.
0: The president stopped part of a midterm election campaign tour to promote Republicans. He also made stops in Oklahoma and Texas on Thursday. He heads to Ohio later on today. A federal court in Texas Friday temporarily blocking the Trump White House from building a border wall and other infrastructure across that state's Big Bend region. 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
37: Good morning. We are looking at partly to mostly cloudy skies, daytime high reaching 64. I'm Mike Leishner, WSAU News. A man who opened fire inside a Milwaukee police station in 2022 is eligible for conditional release from a state mental health facility. That's according to a judge who ordered the state to develop a conditional release plan for Darian Parker Bell, found not guilty by reason of mental disease or defect in 2023 and committed to the Wisconsin Department of Health Services for 30 years. The Milwaukee Police Association is criticizing the decision, while an attorney familiar with similar cases says state law allows for release when a person is no longer considered dangerous. A hearing on Parker Bell's conditional release is set for December 7th. Authorities are investigating after a mother says baby formula purchased at a Milwaukee gas station was apparently replaced with flour. The woman says her three-month-old consumed the substance before the family realized something was wrong. The baby was taken to a hospital after suffering constipation, but has since recovered. The gas station owner says he has reported the incident to WIC and the state is investigating. A sample of the substance was also sent to the FDA. Big day of sports programming here on WSAU will start at 9:30 a.m. with pregame coverage as the Wisconsin Badger football team takes on Michigan State. It's the homecoming game from Camp Randall. Then later tonight, the Milwaukee Brewers will get their postseason run started as they take on the San Diego Padres in game one of the National League Division Series. Jacob Mizorowski will start for the Brewers against Robbie Ray of the Padres. Pregame coverage at 7, first pitch at 7:30.
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7: A chilly start to the day, but seasonal for this afternoon. Partly cloudy today, turning mostly cloudy late. A chance of rain overnight, especially in the Northwoods. Our high temperature today, near 64, with a south-southeast wind of 6 to 12 miles per hour. Tonight, scattered rain showers likely late, low 47. Sunday, looking dry to wrap up the weekend. Partly to mostly sunny and breezy. A high temperature about 65 degrees. Monday, frost likely in the morning with temperatures starting off in the 30s. Otherwise, mostly sunny skies for the daytime hours. Monday's high near 62. Tuesday, mixed skies and breezy. High near 70. 72.

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1: 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As we are making financial sense with Merle Kelch, I am WSAU News Director Mike Leishner. Thank you for joining us. Merle, again, you know what I always say? The last week before a best of show, all we need is one good segment today, and then we're good.
2: Yeah, good luck on that.
1: It's just Merle saying that, you know, all the news that happened this week was bad, and I've got people that are calling me and pulling millions of dollars out of their financial. No, none of that is true at all. The news
2: it's
1: there
2: actually
1: was
2: not. It's actually quite the opposite. Which
1: there was some good news this week. There was some all right news this week.
2: Yeah,
1: but nonetheless. We're still here.
2: You know, we've been having a lot of conversations running around the news media about the U.S. debt and what's going on, what's happening with the bond rates. So there's an article that's out here by Isabel Wang and Christine Adelzales. You know, these people are really going to hate me if they ever have to hear me pronounce their real names. But the name of the article is on MarketWatch.com is Why Bond Investors Quickly Lost Their Enthusiasm for Weak Job Figures. And the reason is, you know, job figures, if they're really, really strong, people start thinking, well, you know, interest rates are going to change, bond buys, we got to get out of bonds. All that sort of stuff goes back and forth. And so in a combination of an article here and an article with chief economist from Brian Westbury, I got to get
1: out
2: this
1: of
2: in
1: First Trust. Yeah.
2: Yeah, I was trying to do two things at once, and I can't do it. You know, my bride is really gifted. She can do two or three things at one time. I can't. I got to be focused on one. So, okay. So, Brian Westbury had an article. I'm going to kind of combine two parts of both of these articles here, folks. So, we were taking a look at what the 10-year Treasury was. The yield was at 5.23 today, meaning Monday this past week. And so, in here, what they're looking at is the amount of interest that we're paying on debt. Again, so I'm going parts between these two articles, folks, and I want to touch upon this. So we are now going to pay a national debt. The interest rate is going to be $1 trillion. So that's more than we spend on defense.
1: Right.
2: Okay.
1: Right.
2: So he goes inside of the articles here, and they're also talking about it in the other article too. But inside of the Brian Westbury article, he talks about that's 3.3% of GDP on interest. That's the highest going back to World War II. So we didn't even have this much debt as far as a percentage of GDP since World War II. And during World War II, interest rates were actually going down because we had promises of what was going on into the future. And so in here, you know, we look at this and he said, you know, this could have some sort of a possibility. We're going to have to increase taxes at some point to be able to try to get this debt paid down because we're starting to pay so much in interest. And he said it's not an Armageddon thing. It's just simply a reality of what might be happening. Because what's happening with this now is we're also adding to this an additional $2 trillion of debt that's being floated out there because of the AI and infrastructure build-out with superintelligence. Mm-hmm. And so with that, they're competing with each other. So inside of their article, they start saying, you know, what we'd like to do is we're going to take the one that's going to have the higher interest rate. Well, if the debt on data centers and the interest rate on that is going to be higher than what you're having for the federal government, but yet we need the money to fund the federal government, guess what happens? The federal government has to keep taking a lower and lower price for the bonds, which means the yields of the interest rates go up. And so that's leading in part into it, why we see the interest rates, long-term interest rates going up. And as well as it, you know, we're taking a look at, you know, the other stuff that's going on inside of the federal government from the article side of things, saying that pretty much the same exact thing. You know, money is not going into the federal coffer as it would. And so the federal government is having to take less principal or less of a payment for the debt, thereby having to issue a little bit more, and it's going to make it a higher interest rate because the money's not necessarily flowing into the federal government as it has before. Now, eventually, the interest rate will hit a point where we start saying, hey, that interest rate on the U.S. government is pretty good. Let's buy some of those instead, especially when you look at corporate bonds and that whole bit. So the whole bond marketplace is just really in a flux and jumping around back and forth. Eventually, it's going to be a good buy, but right now, if you've been in bonds this year, you're looking at your principal payment on your paper going, how did I lose money in my bonds? No, it's just the fluctuation. Hang in there, folks. Mm-hmm. You'll be fine. But it's an interesting way to look at this As part of the problem is that the U.S. government

0: government just has so much interest rate out there, and they have competition with all the build out of the infrastructure coming in from the artificial intelligence or super intelligence, however you want to say it, type of build out. So I thought that was pretty interesting, and two articles popping up on the same principle this week.
1: 715-845-2155 is the number to call if you've got a question for Merle. And so, Merle, what you mean by all this is we're talking about the bonds on the private side sector. So let's say the bonds that a school district might be issuing to help build some projects, or mm-hmm. A municipality. Say you're investing in bonds to help fill potholes in Savannah, Georgia, mm-hmm. if you will, versus the bonds that the government issues to fund itself, or I guess you could say the savings bonds, if you will. Those two are kind of competing with each other right now. Is that a fair assessment?
0: Yeah, I'm writing something down. Go ahead.
1: Yes.
0: Just keep talking. Let me finish my note here.
1: Just keep talking and let Merle finish his notes. So the bonds that, the Series H, the Series Double E, those that that you might take out for your kids when they're born as a means of saving for their wedding or for their college or something like that, because it's something that you won't need for a couple of decades.
0: That's
1: going
0: to lend into two, but let me put it this way. And the reason I put some notes on so I can keep my brain straight.
1: Absolutely.
0: Let's say we had the pothole bonds we needed for fixing potholes in Georgia. So they mm-hmm. inserted a municipal bond at, say, 3.5% or 4%. Well, now the federal government says, well, okay, so our latest auction that we had for our 10-year, we're yielding 5.29, using our numbers back from buying Westbury, which is last week. But yeah, we can go out for the artificial intelligence, and they're looking for bonds, looking for money, and they're willing to pay 6.5 or 7%, for example. Well, we look at this, and the investor is going to go, well, say, heck, if I got potholes, depending upon where my tax bracket is, at 4%, even though it's a municipality, if I put the taxes into it, it's like earning about 6. Well, hold it. Artificial intelligence bonds are earning 6.5 or 7. By the way, folks, these percentages are made up for illustration purposes.
1: Mm-hmm.
0: So the investor is going to say, well, hey, why should I have the municipal bonds when I can buy the AI bonds, pay the tax, and end up with more in my pocket? And there's the federal government going in the middle saying, hey, we got to sell some stuff, and they're out of the money. So as a result of this, I think we continue to see the Fed long bonds, which unfortunately is going to be the mortgage rates, folks. I think we're going to see have them continue to go up until we have a balance in here. It means housing prices are slowing down a little bit and that whole bit. Is it going to lead to a recessionary event? I don't know, but it certainly is going to lead to an adjustment of some sort. So I think we see the federal bond interest rates actually go back up. Now, as we see the 10-year start getting up to 5.5 or 6%, now we have the possibility of looking and saying, well, geez, I can invest in the U.S. government, which is pretty safe, or I can invest into AI. Then the municipalities go, hey, we got to increase interest rates. So now you see the mm-hmm. competition that comes in. Capitalism at its best. I absolutely love mm-hmm. it. We're going to watch, because I think the Fed interest rate is going to end up, our Fed bonds are going to come down. We're going to see the yield go up in the Fed bonds. So there's a strengthening of the yield curve, which also points towards a growth economy, which certainly we have.
1: So this is all, as we kind of bring it back to the news you can use, this is all just an example of how you need to have a balanced portfolio, or somebody who knows how to maybe move money around when these little nuances happen in the economy. Because if you just buy one and stick with it and ride everything out, you might not get as good of a rate of return if you were to, say, occasionally shuffle some of these dollars around.
0: Sometimes the adjustments have to be done. And let me give an example of this. So we had some folks who talked this past week. They have floating rate funds or floating rate bond funds. Floating rates aren't really bonds, but nonetheless, a floating rate fund. And by the way, we have a lot of clients using floating rate funds. So the clients came to us and said, well, how come it's only earning 2% now, and 2 years ago it was earning 9%? Well, it's because of where interest rates are and where things are going, ebb and flow and money and that type of thing. So it's not a bad thing. We just need to understand what's going on with it. And do we have to change it? Possibly. So we've been talking with our clients about this for the last 6 months, a year, saying, okay, we're seeing the floating rate funds coming for lower interest rate. We're watching. We'll make some adjustments as need be. Well, the adjustments would almost be a natural at this point in time to say, well, we're just going to simply build a ladder bond portfolio with those monies. And then from that, we have the ability to start, you know, getting some yield and some rate of return. And if bond interest rates or dividends keep going up because the bond price is coming down because of competition, might be a great time to buy that. So we move the money. And by the way, folks, I'm not recommending this. I'm just giving this as an example. Mm-hmm. So we take the money from the floating rate funds that have a yield right now that's not that good, and we put it into a bond portfolio. By the way, folks, I don't like bond mutual funds. This is pure bonds yourself. You buy that. Then all of a sudden, interest rates start coming down again. Now you have the principal of the bonds go up, and you make money on the principal, and you get the interest rate both. That's investing. That's not just putting your money someplace and saying, well, we're just going to let it go. Mm-hmm. And so you want to make sure your financial professional knows how to do that stuff. I'm just putting that out there because there's a lot of people who hang their shingle out, and I don't necessarily know they know what they're doing.
1: Mm-hmm.
0: I hate to say this to some of the people and colleagues that I have that are out there, but there's a bunch that are out there that don't know what they're doing. Again, there's, my opinion.
1: There's some out there that have also essentially taken the money and run, and that's not Merle's opinion. That's actually the opinion of a federal court.
0: Well, there's a bunch of that stuff that's out there. But I always say, if you're going to work with somebody, folks, they should understand some of these nuances. Mm-hmm. And this is one of those times. You know, it's sort of like, you know, the rising tide lifts all boats and everything looks mm-hmm. great. You know, the old Warren Buffett saying. But when things start going a little quirky, you need to have someone who understands what they are. So chat with your financial professional if you have questions about this stuff. Because you really need to understand that sometimes you have to make some adjustments. As the old adage goes, you know, you can see the light, you can smell the smoke, you can hear the train. Get off the tracks, mm-hmm. you know? Simple as that. You got to make some adjustments once in a while. So we're all in the middle of that flux right now with that particular part right now. But we'll see what happens with the bonds. It'll be interesting.
1: 715-845-2155 is the number to call. If you've got a question for Merle, we'll be back with more after this here on WSAU.
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1: 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Merle, just talking during the break, do you have a lot of business to do in Detroit these days?
0: I do not.
1: You do not?
0: No.
1: Okay, well, then this story is not news you can use necessarily. Okay.
0: I do like their McDonald's in the middle of the airport.
1: Yes.
0: Perfectly placed.
1: It is. Yeah. The Detroit Wayne County Municipal Airport and Seaway may be getting a connection soon. $950,000 grant from the Department of Transportation to help kind of facilitate the return of the daily flights between Seaway and Detroit. So that could be something that is news you can use if you develop a client base in the Motor City.
0: The part that's really sad about this is that I actually know where the McDonald's is in that airport. That means I must just fly too much, I guess. Yeah.
1: But, hey, again, if it's well-placed like the Chick-fil-A is at Terminal 1 at MSP, nice, easily accessible. Mm-hmm. There is also a very well-placed sports bar at Hartsfield-Jackson down in Atlanta. I can vouch for that just a few weeks ago.
0: There we go.
1: 715-845-2155 is the number to call if you've got a question for Merle or would like to share your favorite airport food with us as well.
0: Yay. There's an article that's out there Mark Hulbert has. And I thought this was kind of interesting. I didn't dig into the article real deep, but just skimming over the top. But it says, why mixing politics with your stock portfolio might be costing you money. And so they have a conversation in here about, you know, is Kimberly-Clark a Republican company or a Democratic one? And so people making decisions about investing based upon those different things. So they're talking about it with, you know, Republican-leaning ETFs and Democratic-leaning ETFs and that whole bit. And it's just kind of reminding me of some things that happened in my career years and years ago. So years and years ago, we did a lot of work with the school district in West Dallas. And a lot in the school district in West Dallas, a lot of the teachers that were there would say, well, I don't want something. I want something that's going to be socially responsible and investments that are socially responsible. And you know, we said, well, there's a certain family of funds that does that, and I'm not going to name their names, but it's a family of funds that always claims to be socially responsible. But you look at their rate of returns, and the only word you could ever come up with was yuck. Mm-hmm. And so you kind of go into what was it that made them socially responsible. Well, there's a real clear-cut thing. I mean, my idea, my socially responsible might be different than the next person. The next person, even the most far-leaning person, their idea of socially responsible is still different with somebody else that's in their same genre, for lack of a better term. And so as a result of it, this fund family just tried to not have all these companies. Well, it tended to happen. They also tend to not have companies that had no business in it because they didn't generate enough business to make the funds and the investments work. And so leaning towards that is what this article kind of says, except that it's using ETF models, the same thing, saying we go one party versus another, or a company that you think is leaning one towards another. You're doing it at the expense of not having the investments in the companies that are making money. So watch for some of that. So politics and investments typically don't mix. I typically don't recommend them. I think it's a better idea to make money and then give the money to where you may want it to go. But don't shoot yourself in the foot along the way, because sometimes your political feelings or leanings change.
1: Mm-hmm. Yeah, just invest the money where you're going to make the best rate of return for yourself.
0: Yeah.
1: And then when you have that money, you know, go spend it on socially, you know, then you
0: that
1: can
0: are aligned
1: go ahead
0: to what you want to do.
1: Yeah. Then you can go ahead and support those companies that way.
0: Mm-hmm.
1: Would be the best plan. Is that correct?
0: I think it's the exact way to go. And if you want to invest it on donuts and coffee for Mike and Merle on Saturday mornings, that's allowed.
1: That is very much allowed. Yeah. Right here.
0: I think we should do one of these shows at Dunkin' Donuts once.
1: Well,
0: they have all the things that are good.
1: They
0: coffee
1: do.
0: And donuts.
1: They do. Yeah. They do. Plus, Baskin Robbins is right there as well.
0: Not a bad thing.
1: Yeah.
0: I'm not suggesting this for a sales team if there's anybody listening at the moment. But, you know.
1: We will. I know where Brooke works. We'll make this happen. 715-845-2155. Again, the number to call if you've got a question for Merle here on this Saturday morning as we are making financial sense. So, Merle, what particular stock right now is catching your attention? Can I legally ask that on the air?
0: You can legally ask that, and I'm not sure if I can legally give an answer.
1: Okay.
0: But if we still take a look at places that I like as far as direction goes, industries.
1: Mm-hmm.
0: So two industries I like is I like oil and gas,
1: mm-hmm.
0: and I still like all the artificial intelligence stuff that's going on. And those are both places. And so oil and gas I like because after all this stuff is said and done, we have to get back to the business of oil and gas. We have to get back to the business of refineries. We have to get them built. So all those companies that are going to build those parts and build the refineries are going to be needed. You have, of course, you're going to have Phillips 66, you're going to have ExxonMobil, you're going to have BP. They're going to start building refineries. Hopefully they start getting some of them done or bringing some of them that were mothballed and torn apart back up to speed. But then you have the companies that build all the parts of that stuff. You have companies like Halliburton, Schlumberger. You have those companies that build all the pieces for those refineries. And so those are things that I like to look at. So the other part is still the artificial intelligence stuff. Folks, the artificial intelligence stuff that's going on is just tremendous. And I'm telling you this because I'm using it, and I'm using it more and more, and I'm pretty impressed with what it's doing. So I've got to tell this story a little bit, and the reason for it is the Treasury Chairman, Bessette, said in an article that's been running around on CNBC in this past couple of weeks, it said, AI is not going to replace or take your job, but somebody who knows how to use AI is going to. And that's going to be really true. And so let me give you my quick example of how in-depth this can get. A week ago, I'm setting up Starlink at our place up north because there's no other way to get internet up there. And I had an old one that was a camping version, and I wanted to install the new one. We put it up on top of the building. We had to turn to the right place, that whole bit. But I didn't want to have to re-enter in all the IDs and that whole bit to every TV, washer and dryer. Yes, it has Wi-Fi, and I have no idea why. And everything that we have, I didn't want to retitle it all. So I went in with a set of ideas that I wanted to get done, and I went into ChatGPT, and I said, this is what I want to do, and they, can we do it? And they said, yes. Okay, how do we do it? We'll go to here, take a picture of it, send me the picture, I'll tell you the next step. So it took me 3.5 hours with ChatGPT, and I was able to load a new system, change the old system into the new system as far as the information goes, pause the old system, set the whole thing up using ChatGPT, and all I did was took a picture of my phone and sent it to ChatGPT, and it told me what button and what I need to do next to set the whole thing up. Now, I'm a novice at this. I'm not an IT guy, folks, by any stretch of the imagination, but I sure felt like one. I felt like I slept at a Holiday Inn Express, and I gained all the knowledge I needed to know because of ChatGPT. And I think maybe Holiday Inn Express should have a commercial with ChatGPT and ChatGPT going, I slept at a Holiday Express last night. See? Another idea for the marketing department. There you go. So what's happening is that the build of the infrastructure, not only the data centers that are out there, but the software, the hardware, the computers, the monitors, our phones, all that stuff is all being rebuilt and realigned. So anything that's in that area is going to continue on for some time, just this huge, massive build-out of all the stuff that's going to go on with that. And I think we're still going to see continued growth on that. So you say, what, individual stock? Well, that area and, oil and gas area, because those are the things that we're still going to need to do. Baker Hughes locally for the same mm-hmm. thing, for the additional drilling that has to get done. Those are the areas that concentrate in. And what's really interesting is you can watch the stock portfolio. If you see the AI type of stuff going up one day, then all of a sudden they go down, then you see oil and gas go up the next day. So the combination of both of them are just working beautifully in the portfolios that we set mm-hmm. up for clients.
1: 715-845-2155, the number to call if you've got a question for Merle. We'll be back with more after this right here on WSAU. The co-pilot who allegedly attacked a Fly Dubai pilot on Wednesday has been identified. Good morning, I'm Mike Leishner, WSAU News. Fox's Chanley Painter with more.
7: 29-year-old Omani national Haman al-Hammami. It's also being reported he was born in the United Arab Emirates. Reportedly in 2024, he was grounded by Oman Air over concerns he had adopted radical Islamic views. Fly Dubai reportedly failed to check with Oman Air before hiring the co-pilot who worked for that airline less than a year at the time of Wednesday's attack. The United Arab Emirates saying the co-pilot used the cockpit's crash axe to attack the captain while attempting to carry out a, quote, terrorist attack.
1: Israeli Prime Minister Benjamin Netanyahu says authorities are still investigating whether the suspect acted alone in the attack or had help from others. And President Trump says an agreement has been reached with Europe to release a massive amount of diesel oil reserves. Trump says Friday the process of releasing the diesel will begin immediately. And this comes as prices for the important fuel have surged. AAA reports Friday's national average for a gallon was $6.37. The war between Russia and Ukraine, as well as the war in Iran, have put pressure on the world's diesel supply. Now the 9 News forecast for central Wisconsin for the rest of today. Partly to mostly cloudy and a daytime high of 64. More scattered showers likely tonight with an overnight low of 47. And for Sunday, gradually becoming mostly sunny. Do have a chance of frost overnight as well with a daytime high of 65. Monday, frost likely and 62. Coming up later today here on WSAU, it's Wisconsin Badger football as the Badgers take on Michigan State in homecoming. Pregame coverage is coming your way 1 hour from now. Then later tonight, it's Milwaukee Brewers baseball as they begin their postseason run against San Diego. I'm Mike Leishner, WSAU News.
16: Nothing you could say could tear me away from my dog. 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Hi, I'm Smokey Robinson.
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1: All right, it is, what time is it now? Oh, there it is, 8:35 on your Saturday morning, AM 550, FM 99.9 WSAU, online at WSAU.com. There we go, now headphones are on, now we can legally do the show. You know that's the case, right, Merle? You cannot legally broadcast on the radio without headphones on.
0: Well, you freaked me out a little bit because you're talking, you didn't have your headphones on. I thought you were talking to me, looking for the time. I'm looking at my watch and...
1: Yeah.
0: Yeah, you're talking.
1: Yeah, well, that's not, you know, that's just a rule that I made up. But
0: yeah,
1: point being, we do actually have like stuff that we legally need to abide to here on this show. Sure. We've talked about it before. The word guarantee has to be used very carefully. You know, there's other rules. Like,
0: yeah, unless you're talking about CDs, you just can't use it.
1: Yeah. Merle's talking about stock that he owns, he kind of has to disclose that. Yeah. You know, if we're talking about other things, we have to cite, and we have to cite sources and things like that. So there are rules that we have to play by.
0: If I talk about shoes, I have to say I'm wearing them.
1: Yes, yes, exactly. Yeah. I cannot give the brand unless maybe you own the stock, but then you have to, you know.
0: Unless I'm wearing Jerusalem Cruisers.
1: Mm-hmm. Yeah. We actually, was it last week we had, you know, talked about guarantees and you had talked about AI and things like that? I actually ran the show through AI and asked, I believe it was Google Gemini, how many times is the word guaranteed used in this audio file? And it told me and it gave me the timestamps.
0: An instant.
1: And it was absolutely incredible because you were talking about AI and how that has changed things. I've kind of had to start using AI in a couple of different ways here. At work, and you know, that's one of them. I can upload a 4 or 5 minute interview and it can transcribe it for me pretty darn spot on, right down to all the ums and the ahs.
0: Which is how the compliance department works too.
1: Exactly.
0: So folks, I want to touch upon a few things here. Sorry, I didn't mean to break on you. So there's an article that's out here talking about, pardon me, I got a frog in my throat here, folks.
1: It's right there. It's hopping away right now.
0: I got it. We're back.
1: Yep.
0: So Maria Seifung has a article that's out that says European leaders rush to release diesel from stockpiles as fuel shock hangs over the U.S. in midterms. Now, first of all, this goes into one of my personal little peeves and burr under my saddle here in Owosa, fuel monopoly that's out there. And I'll teach you some places and what to do to save some money, especially if you have a diesel truck. I have a diesel truck, and it was really wonderful last weekend when I pulled up the fuel up and it was $191. That was awesome. I loved it. Not so much. Nonetheless. So European leaders agreed on Friday to rapidly release some of the diesel stockpiles, pulling the prices of oil down by as much as 5.5%, it says inside of this article, following some pressure from the Trump administration. Now, what I think is interesting about this is President Trump said, well, we're not going to do the export ban, which I thought was kind of interesting. We used to have the ability to have an export ban inside of the U.S. When we needed fuel, we'd just lock it up in the U.S. We wouldn't sell it in the open market. During the Obama administration, he said, well, we're going to get rid of that. And it was completely thrown out, saying, well, the U.S. markets will balance itself out in global markets if the U.S. has the ability to export, too. I don't have a problem with the U.S. exporting, but sometimes we need to take care of our country as well. And I'm not picking on the Obama administration. That's just when it happened. So President Trump had said, because we need to have diesel fuel and our prices going down here in the U.S., we think we're going to ban it. We're not going to sell it to the rest of the world. And essentially, the rest of the world came went, hey, hold it. We've been buying your fuel because we can't get it out of the Middle East right now. So we want your diesel fuel. And Trump said, we want cheaper diesel fuel. So the G7 finally said, well, maybe if we release some of our stockpiles of diesel fuel, you don't have to shut yours off. We're just going to force our prices up, and maybe they all come down around the world. I thought that was kind of magical. So, interesting about this, the global price, as part of this article goes, the average price for diesel was at $6.39 a gallon, according to AAA.
1: Mm-hmm.
0: Now here comes the bird and a craw, or the burn and a craw here in the Owosa area. Tomahawk, $6.18 a gallon for diesel. Owosa, highest price in Owosa, still $6.59. Why is that? Merrill, $6.18. If you go out to the store out on Highway 29, way out on Highway Jane 29, $6.18. Magically, all the prices that are around my neighborhood, around the Highway J and 29, the store that's out there, have now dropped down to $6.18, $6.19. You go here to 17th Avenue, it jumps up to like $6.39. Still higher than the rest of the average. Okay, the question is, what's the beef? So how you save money, folks? Download an app on your phone called Gas Buddy if you haven't used it.
1: Mm-hmm.
0: I know you do. I use it. But you go on there, it'll pop up, and it'll show you where the prices are in different stations around. So if you're a guy that's out there working, you have a diesel, and you got to fill that thing up, get to work, use this app, save yourself some money, get out of the Owosa monopoly of fuel prices. I'm done.
1: And support drop Patrick DeHaan in the process.
0: Yeah, drop the mic.
1: Yes. Patrick DeHaan, the Gas Buddy guy, of course. We should maybe have him on the show once or twice to explain the economics of fuel pricing.
0: He would know it better than I.
1: And things like that, yeah. And you can book time with him. He offers his time to the small market media guys like us. I've actually talked to him a time or two. He's a good guy.
0: Very nice.
1: 715-845-2155 is the number to call if you've got a question for Merle, as we are making financial sense on this Saturday morning. So, Merle, the whole thing going around, when is this going to end? When are the prices going to come down? We've heard multiple things from multiple times from multiple different people. Mm-hmm. What is your advice to everybody that's just waiting for this whole thing to end that we've got going on with Iran and the midterms and things like that? Is all of this right now muddled up here in the markets just kind of typical September, October before an election type of volatility?
0: I think it has every bit of all of that in it. I think things that are going on inside of Iran are one. You know how we have that one member of the family that doesn't matter what you do, they're just going to argue and fight about everything and that mm-hmm. whole bit. And you know, eventually, you just got to take them out behind a woodshed and straighten them out a little bit. And I think that's what's happening now with Iran. I think economically, they're being taken out behind the woodshed and they're still having a temper tantrum about it. So, I think Iran's playing politics too, because they're not going to do anything before the midterms. For one reason or another, they think the midterms are going to change what Trump is going to do over the course of the next 2 years. And I don't know that that's going to be the case. So one of the biggest issues that happens is we're not able to get refined products out easily. So oil is flowing out. But oil is one thing, but you have to take the oil and turn it into gasoline and diesel fuel and kerosene, mm-hmm. and all the things you need to do in jet fuel. And there's a whole bunch of refineries that's being done in there. Other places that do a ton of refineries, Japan or China, and China's not being able to get the oil that they need, they want, to be able to do the refining and send it out to the rest of the world. And, of course, in the U.S., we have goofballs in certain states. I don't want to say any of the states, like California, that just we're going to shut off refineries because they think we're bad. Well, we need to have refineries if we need to have product for our fuel. Like it or not, we're going to have refineries. If you don't like the pollution, find a way to build them better. But you can't just shut them off and mothball them. And so we need to get some of those basics in there. So the world's having a problem with refined products, now with oil. I just read this past week that we are now having more oil, or the amount of oil going out of the Persian Gulf and the Straits of Hormuz prior to war levels. But we don't have the refined products coming yet. Mm-hmm. And that's where some of the issues are coming from.
1: Again, 715-845-2155 is the number to call if you've got a question for Merle. Good morning. You're making financial sense with Merle Kelch. Who are we talking to?
2: Gianni calling from damp and cool. As far as oil and diesel prices, I understand now that Europe is releasing millions of barrels of diesel and I suppose associated gasoline. But I'm wondering, I remain flummoxed by this. How can such a small country like Iran really no military or navy, how can they hold the world hostage, forcing the energy prices to go up? Maybe that includes natural gas. I don't know.
0: It kind of comes down to insurance, quite honestly. So what happens, these large tankers, they have to be insured. So to insure them to go through the Strait of Hormuz, of course, you can insure and say, well, what happens if the motor breaks? That's a different animal. But now, if something shoots the ship and it spills oil all over the place, it's the oil owner that's responsible for that. So they have to insure it.
2: And that would be horrendous.
0: And yes. So as a result of it, you have, I'm going to call rogue agents in Iran right now, because I don't think it's the Iran military now that's launching at the ships. You have rogue agents that are shooting at the ships, this type of thing. And so as a result of that, they're having a hard time with insurance. So to insure them is really costly right now, and so that's slowing down the shipping.
2: Okay. Okay. Well, but it would look like if you look at the amount of military spending that the United States does in 1 year, and then you look at Europe and China and other countries who are suffering from these high prices, you would think that we could marshal our forces together, military forces, and pretty much end the problem with Iran in a matter of weeks. So, this it's very confusing to me how they can have so much power over an international waterway.
0: Yeah. There's a lot of, you know, going back, it goes into the politics and kind of history sort of stuff, which I'm kind of a nutcase about. If you go in there and you try to take over the country, now you're going to be fighting a war, because there's always going to be factions that are going to fight the war. The better way to do it is you leave the government that per se in place and have them yield. And when they yield and say, okay, we're done, we're going to listen to whatever we want to, now the infrastructure that's within there is going to keep working within the infrastructure, but now a government that's going to have a new direction. That's the better way to do it. Believe it or not, that's what happened in Venezuela. Worked out beautifully. So I think that's the direction we're trying to go.
2: Yeah, hats off to him for that. Okay, Merle, we'll continue listening. Thanks for your insight.
0: Thanks, Johnny.
1: All right, again, thanks for the call. 715-845-2155 is the number to call. If you've got a question for Merle, we'll be back to wrap things up after this here on WSAU.
14: Now, this day, here's Chris Conley.
4: Love is on the Air was not a very good movie, but it was the starting point for a well-known actor on this day, October 3rd.
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4: Love is on the Air was a kiddie movie. It ran only 58 minutes. It was intended to be part of a double feature. And the story was not particularly good. Andy McCain was a top news reporter at his hometown radio station, but he uncovered a new suspect in an unsolved murder case. But the radio station's biggest sponsor was friends with the suspect and threatened to pull their advertising from the station. Andy got demoted, and he became the host of the Saturday morning children's broadcast, where he falls in love with his co-star, June Travis. And Andy still solves the murder by sharing clues with the children in the studio audience. The director of Love is on the Air wanted a leading man who had actually been on the radio before. It would be the first starring role for 26-year-old Ronald Reagan on this day, October 3rd, 1937. And on this day, remember, bigger opportunities come with more experience. I'm Chris Conley.
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1: Wrapping up another edition of Making Financial Sense here on WSAU, online at WSAU.com as well. 715-845-2155 is the number to call if you've got a question for Merle. Should just quickly remind everybody, we will be off next week and return back live the following week. So no show or no live show coming up on the 10th. We'll be back live again on the 17th. Just a quick reminder for everybody. Mark your calendars. Plan your Saturday mornings accordingly. If somebody is going to send us those delicious donuts, don't do it next week.
0: Wise thinking.
1: Exactly. Wise thinking. Do it the following week. We will be off next week here on Making Financial Sense. Again, 715-845-2155 is the number if you've got a question for Merle. Wrapping things up again, on making financial sense. Merle, what is it you were just telling me?
0: Well, I am about? Actually using artificial intelligence to help me answer questions part of this article.
1: Okay.
0: So I read an article that's out here, and I suspect something. So I am actually looking up things as we speak live
1: Don't lie to the people. That text message isn't that important. All it says is, can you please get bread, eggs, and some sliced cheese because we need breakfast supplies?
0: I wish that'd be the case because then I wouldn't have to stop at McDonald's on the way back to Tomahawk.
1: Exactly.
0: So there's an article, Emily Berry and Brittany Wynn sent an article that says why Western Digital and Seagate are seeing big stock drops today. So they, of course, they're a hard drive and makers of memory chips. So with them, their stock price both dropped some 10% on Friday, dropping down as a result of some information and fears that are coming from a Nikkei Asian report that says that Japan's Toshiba is doubling down its manufacturing capacity to start building hard drives and artificial intelligence applications. So what happened here, folks, is just pure old good old-fashioned competition. So now I go back to something that Charlie Munger and Warren Buffett once said. You buy a good quality company, but you have to buy it at a good price. So in looking at this, we take a look at Seagate. Seagate has a P.E. ratio of 68. And again, so this is a lesson, folks, on buying investments. P.E. stands for profit divided by earnings. So it's a P.E. ratio. Most things in the S&P 500, usually 17 to 20. A lot of things in the artificial intelligence creeps up into the 30 mark. And if we take a look at this, here we're looking at Seagate, which has got a P.E. ratio of 68. So it's way up there in its price based upon what the earnings are. So why did the stock drop down? Probably because, and I don't have the P.E. ratio sitting here for Western Digital. I just popped up Seagate. It was the first one for my example here. So we look at it, and so it got way over its skis, essentially, as they say, and the price goes. People got excited. They kept buying the stock. The stock price kept going up, but its earnings in one place. And now, if Toshiba starts doing as they're doing and competition comes involved, that means there's going to be more people and they're going to have less margins. So, therefore, we see the stock price go dropping down. So, this goes back to the same thing. When you buy an investment, either yourself or work with a financial investor or a financial panel, that professional, and look at the price of the stock ahead of time. I mean, make sure you have an idea and say, okay, is this a good price for this stock that they're going to do? And so this is one of the clearest, easiest examples we can see of that, looking at how these two dropped 10% in one day. And one of them, because clearly the price was a lot higher than I would have ever paid for it. I would have just simply said, good company, like what they're doing, but the stock price is too high. Any way for it to come dropping down. So just a little bit of a note out there. Competition's going to come in and settle all the prices. So where innovation is going to make your stock price going up, not because people like your name and it's easy and it goes running up in price.
1: So when you're calculating this, the profit to or the price to earnings ratio, you give everybody an idea of, you know, again, how that is calculated, what they should look for, because you said, you know, 17 might be average, but some companies could maybe get as high as, you know, 60. That's a pretty wide range in there. Sure.
0: How was P.E. ratio calculated? Now you're taking me back to college and I have to remember the ratio.
1: Exactly. Exactly.
0: So you take the price of the stock and you divide it by the earnings. Typically, it's the annualized earnings that are going out. So you have the earnings that are coming, earnings per share, that is. And you take those earnings per share, price per stock, divide by earnings per share, it gives you a ratio, a percentage, if you will. So manufacturing companies typically have lower P.E.s, you know, typically the 17 to 20 mark. So that's usually where it would be. Don't quote me exactly on this as a range, but that's about right. Electronics companies, because the prices tend to run out, because people get excited about the innovations and the things that are doing, they're going to have a higher price based upon what the earnings that they have. So you'll typically have P.E. ratios that will run up in the high 20s into the 30s. Some companies were just insane for a while because you didn't know where they were going. And I'm going to pick on NVIDIA, and I own NVIDIA. I'm going to pick on it because the earnings were going up so much, nobody knew what the stock price was supposed to be for a while. And so now it's settled down. In fact, there were a couple of analysts this past week that said NVIDIA is cheap because the earnings are so high and the stock price hasn't gone up that much throughout the course of this year, albeit it's still up 20%, but compared to some others that are out. But you always have to look at that. And so my quickest look for a price of a stock is if it's good as a look at the P.E. ratio. No, that's not the only place. It's just the first place I look at and say, is it a neighborhood I would suspect? Now, what's cool about this is that if you really want to get into this, folks, as far as investing goes, if you're looking at individual stock, you can look at what's called a SIC code. Not like, you know, the kids like they're, yo, that's sick. No, not that. It's called an SIC code. And so you can take a look at the industry and say, the industry of oil companies, their normal PE ratio is in this range. And so you can look at your stock and say, I like this stock. Is it overpriced or underpriced just using a PE ratio? And it gives you a place to start doing more work in research and ideas. So you can look under a SIC code for a particular industry, and you can look at the same thing for when it comes to, you know, Western Digital and hard drives and that type of stuff. How much is it for software companies? And you can break it down that much into individual companies within the, their industry group.
1: So is that said, is it possible to have, say, like a negative PE ratio?
0: It just goes, it's called nil. That means the company's not making any money.
1: Okay.
0: Yeah.
1: So,
0: and you don't want to invest in those companies, you know.
1: Now, for devil's advocate purposes, if it is a company that maybe is just going through a rough patch right now, they the new tech thing bombed, the Sony PlayStation 6 actually didn't work, and their PE ratio has gone down, is that a sign that you maybe invest a little bit in it in the event that it does come back? Because that could
0: usually when return. You see that, it throws up my red flags if I see a stock that has a nil. Because it throws up and says, why is it nil?
1: Sure.
0: So I want to know, why is it having a problem? So then you start going through the books and the financials and saying, are they creating too much debt? Why are they creating debt? Do they not have sales? You look at the sales. Are they having any profit margin in their sales? Do they have a new product that's coming out? They're investing all their money in a research and development. Mm-hmm. So then you have to start digging and say, is it worth it to own this particular stock? Is it good to have, good to buy? So that's where your research comes in.
1: Sure.
0: And I tell you what, folks, I said it before, one of the fastest, easiest tools right now is using artificial intelligence, because it gives that information like that. You know, I said before, when I started in college, we had to look through 100 books that were 6 inches large to research this information. And now it happens at the snap of a finger. It's impressive stuff that's out there, folks.
1: And if somebody has a question like that and they would like you to help them research it, how do they do that during the week?
0: We'll have a SnatGPT coffee clutch and we'll get together.
1: Exactly. Exactly. Folks,
0: Third Avenue Bridge Street. Stop on in, say hello and hi. 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
1: The Kelch and Associates app is coming next, by the way. I got a I got a first look at it.
0: There you go.
1: Boy, is it sexy. It is 8:59 here on your Saturday morning. One more time, the schedule for today. Badger football coming up at 9:30, 11:30 kickoff, Wisconsin against Michigan State. And then coming up later tonight, it is a 7 o'clock pregame, 7:30 first pitch. Game one of the National League Division Series between the Milwaukee Brewers and the San Diego Padres. You will hear both games in their entirety right here on WSAU. Coming up next, it is Fox News headlines and then your Saturday morning polkas for 30 minutes right here on WSAU.
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8: The midterm blitz continues today. I'm Ann Carrick, Fox News. President Trump looking to boost Republican turnout.
9: The president rallies in Ohio this evening, a state he won by double digits 2 years ago. He spent Friday night in reliably red Alabama, telling supporters in Mobile,
10: I don't need the votes. I'm doing this. You know, I'm doing this, and I'm not running for anything. But you're going to think of me as on the ballot, right? Everybody promise.
9: President Trump plans to hit dozens of states between now and the November 3rd elections, though his approval ratings nationwide have slipped. He dismisses those numbers, but concedes the party in power historically loses seats in midterm elections. Jared Halpern, Fox News.
8: A former Cornell University student filing a civil lawsuit against the school says she was drugged and gang raped in 2024. Fox's Eric Sean.
3: The reports say that the Cornell student did tell the campus police that she was raped, but it seems that someone withheld that. New York Governor Kathy Hochul now appointing State Attorney General Tish James to investigate the Cornell co-ed identified as Jane Doe in court documents. Her claims that in 2024, she was drunk and drugged when seven members of the Chi Phi fraternity raped her for hours at their frat house. She gave a statement to Cornell University police, and new reports say that she did tell them she was raped, but that may not have been passed on to the district attorney.
8: The DA initially did not bring charges, saying the statement reported she agreed to the sexual activity. A 25-year-old dual UK-Iranian national man arrested Thursday on suspicion of plotting a terror attack is released on bail. Five British national men in their 20s initially arrested on suspicion of explosives and terror offenses near an airbase used by American bombers to strike Iran also released on bail. 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
1: Good morning. We'll have some cloud cover as the day goes on. Temperatures warming to 64. I'm Mike Leishner, WSAU News. Federal prison time for a Wisconsin doctor who operated a pill mill out of his home.
25: U.S. District Judge Lynn Edelman on Thursday sentenced 69-year-old Jerry Jones III to 27 months in prison. The former emergency room physician from Mequon earlier pleaded guilty to one count of conspiracy to distribute controlled substances. Court records show that between 2021 and 2025, Jones operated a clinic from his residence claiming to provide addiction treatment via telehealth. Jones received more than $294,000 through Cash App and Venmo for providing customers with pills intended to treat opioid addiction, anxiety, and ADHD through the pill mill he disguised as a medical practice. Jones voluntarily surrendered his medical license.
1: That's Bob Haig reporting. And UW-Madison's annual Fill the Hill fundraiser is celebrating a record year. University officials say the homecoming fundraiser totaled more than $845,000, surpassing last year's total by more than $50,000. Money raised supports students, university programs, and other campus initiatives. Fill the Hill began as a prank in 1979 and has since become one of the university's most recognized fundraising traditions. And the Brewers begin their postseason run at home against the San Diego Padres in Game 1 of the National League Division Series tonight. We'll have pregame coverage beginning at 7, first pitch at 7:30. The Brewers start Jacob Mizorowski for Game 1. The Padres will counter with Robbie Ray. Mike Leishner, WSAU News.
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7: A chilly start to the day, but seasonal for this afternoon. Partly cloudy today, turning mostly cloudy late. A chance of rain overnight, especially in the Northwoods. Our high temperature today, near 64, with a south-southeast wind of 6 to 12 miles per hour. Tonight, scattered rain showers likely late, low 47. Sunday, looking dry to wrap up the weekend. Partly to mostly sunny and breezy. A high temperature about 65 degrees. Monday, frost likely in the morning with temperatures starting off in the 30s. Otherwise, mostly sunny skies for the daytime hours. Monday's high near 62. Tuesday, mixed skies and breezy. High near 70. 72 on Wednesday, our warmest day in the week with, once again, partly cloudy skies. Partly cloudy Thursday, high 68. Mixed skies on Friday with a chance of rain late, high 65. I'm 9 Storm Track meteorologist Jackson Garlock on AM 550, FM 99.9, WSAU.

Kramer's Polka on WSAU. Good morning. Hey, welcome to the show. We got a great show coming up for you, so keep it right here, and we'll have a lot of fun. Don't forget, Brian Juntica joins me after 10 o'clock. We got some more news and weather and sports coming up and a lot of things. Here we go with the Polka Partners, AM 550 WSAU.

0: the Polka Partners on WSAU. Again, Jeff Hines here for your Saturday morning show. We're going to get into the news and sports and all that kind of stuff and weather. We'll be back right after this. Thanks for listening.
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0: That's called a fireman's poke and a fireman. Thank you.
1: There you go, Harry Chernick and a Texas Dutchman off of a live recording called The Fireman's Polka on WSAU's Polka Party with your host, Jeff Hines. Hope you're enjoying your Saturday morning. Let's continue the music right now. And here's the Four Feathers Polka. It's the Joey Tomczyk Orchestra on AM 550, FM 99.9, FM 95.1, WSAU. Have a great Saturday.

Although our nation may be divided on issues and occasionally torn by strife, it is a country where people of all cultures remain united by freedom. To those individuals who made that freedom possible, we dedicate the following salute.

0: I have never played that on any of my shows. I just found it when I was looking through some old CDs. 4 Score and 74, Bob Timko and his orchestra, and I'd like to thank you.
1: Time at Wisconsin made possible by great defense, huge moments authored by Darion Dupree, Colton Joseph, Eugene Hilton, Jacob Harris. The Badgers did not crack the AP top 25, just one spot outside. Wisconsin hasn't been in that top 25 since September of 2023. Time to bring in the Hall of Fame voice of the Badgers, Matt LePay. It's Michigan State in town and a familiar face on the other sideline in Pat Fitzgerald, whose former squad last night vanquished Penn State, which raises some questions as to what team did Wisconsin beat last week, and did they cause Penn State two losses, or... There's some unknowns there.
2: Yeah, there's that old line that you could let a team beat you twice. That is certainly a possibility. A little hangover for Penn State after letting a 17-point lead slip away in front of its home crowd. Another possibility is Penn State may not be very good. That's real. Another possibility, and people who cover college football make this mistake over and over and over because Northwestern is not a big brand.
1: Yeah.
2: But Northwestern's had a lot of good teams. Pat Fitzgerald coached a lot of good teams. He played on championship teams. David Braun has coached good teams already at Northwestern. They are a roller coaster type of program. They can go from really good to really bad, but they might be really good.
1: Yeah.
2: So those are all possibilities, and there could be more than a grain of truth to each of those three possibilities.
1: When we talk about last week's Wisconsin win, certainly we focus on those two late-game drives and overcoming mistakes that Colton Joseph made, three of them, a pick six, a short field pick, and then the one that started the fourth quarter. What we don't talk about very much is the defense, and that defense forced, I believe, four straight three and outs from Penn State, which they haven't done in a number of years. The defense has been every bit of what we hoped and was advertised.
2: Yeah, and even better still at crunch time. I thought one of the big moments of that game, one of those three and outs, was after the third interception that Colton threw. About 8 minutes were left in that game. Badgers were still down 10, but the defense got a three and out, and it only took 1 minute off the clock. There were a couple of incomplete passes along the way there, but that, because of how the defense played, there was a chance for Wisconsin. The defense just kept that door open ajar for just a little bit for the offense to be able to catch some rhythm. Fortunately, when it absolutely had to, it did. And then I thought going into the year, Mike talked about this. I remember talking with Luke Fickell about this in the spring. Among the areas they wanted to address was the secondary, get a little more speed back there, experience, and man, did both of those elements come into play down the stretch against Penn State.
1: Javon Robinson on makeup speed on one on the far sideline and a breakup in the end zone. I think he had three PBUs last week, and there's newness in the secondary. These guys, many of them are transfer portal guys.
2: Yeah, and Javon Robinson is an experienced guy in the portal from Arizona State. He's been in a college football playoff game. It was a great game a couple years back against Texas. And I remember talking with him. We'll see how it plays out with this Badger team. But talking with Javon before camp even opened, having been with him in the spring, he said, look, when I was at Arizona State, this team was picked last in the Big 12, ended up playing in the college football playoff, and he mentioned it to his teammates, said, I see some similarities here. We'll see, but there are certainly some encouraging signs with what we have seen with this defense. Now, the offense can't keep living in this neighborhood of losing a turnover battle like this, but it's good to know that if you have a game like that, particularly an environment like the Badgers played in and still found a way to win, that's something to hopefully for those guys be able to build off of.
1: Taus was talking about it all week, and I've mentioned it a number of times about a validation game today because that's a little bit of what this is. There used to be a skins game on made-for-TV skins game event. If you won a skin, you had to validate on the next hole by making par or better. If you made bogey, you gave the money back. And that's a little bit of what's at play here today?
2: It is, yeah. Taus has already labeled this as Validation Saturday because, well, Taus is always thinking. You know, mine's always churning. So you're right, though. And you know, we've seen this in past years. And, I mean, for many years, like you win a big game, you don't quite follow it up. And for a program like Wisconsin, you want to build off of what happened. Opinions always vary about momentum game to game. We just talked about maybe the flip side of that happening to Penn State. We've seen that happen with Wisconsin teams in the past, you know, with Barry and Brett and Paul and certainly with Luke. But you want to take advantage of this because there's been a little extra buzz. I don't know what the crowd will be today. I anticipate it'll be considerably better in the house compared because the weather is better for one thing, and it's homecoming and all of that. But you want to be able to capitalize on that. The obvious is continue to build confidence within the walls of your locker room, but also create more excitement week by week with the fan base. The mood is a lot different right now compared to this time a week ago. Before the Penn State game. So if you're Wisconsin, you want to be able to build on that. And to do that, maybe keep putting pressure on the quarterback because Michigan State has had trouble protecting its quarterbacks so far this season.
1: What do you make of in common opponents? Michigan State has taken on Eastern Michigan, beat them 35-7, and they played Notre Dame to a 27-10 loss. To in common opponents, does it mean anything?
2: It could be tricky, but what it shows me is that in just watching even Michigan State's game last week against Nebraska, it is. I know it's a cliche, and you're supposed to always play hard, but they were a tough physical team as long as they could in each of those games, and to hang in there as they did against Notre Dame in Notre Dame Stadium. And even last week when players were dropping like flies, they were down four corners at one point. Their best player on defense, their linebacker got hurt. Their top running back got hurt. But, man, there were some windows of opportunity to get back into the game. They had some turnovers, gave up sacks. But a Pat Fitzgerald team, you always know, is going to play you until the clock hits zero. And that's what I've seen watching the Spartan team so far this year.
1: What is of significant to pay attention to in this one? What would you and Taus will both talk about it. What would you like to see?
2: Well, offensively, protect the ball better. You know, Colton will tell you, you know, the first interception was a bad throw. The other two were bad decisions. You know, don't make a habit of losing the turnover battle. Yeah. Be able to run it more consistently. You know, we'll see how well they're able to do that. But I think a big thing here in this game, Wisconsin's done we talked about how good the defense is. They've been able to get sacks, pressures on the quarterback. And Michigan State is last in the Big Ten at allowing sacks, one of the last in all of Division I college football. And we know how good Sebastian Cheeks can be and others. Maybe this is another game where those guys can tee off and create havoc.
1: And last one for you, Matt. This is a bye week a week from now. So this... On the positive side, this could set up for a heck of a feel-good bye week before you go to UCLA. The Bruins will play next Saturday in Eugene against the Ducks. So there's opportunity at play here today if you do what we think they might.
2: I reference Barry a lot, Barry Alvarez a lot, but he always talks about making those games big.
1: Yep.
2: And the next home game is USC. And you know, USC's had its ups and downs. Defensively, it struggled. But that's going to be, I think, a big event. You know, the Trojans, it's not like they come here very often, right? Now that they're in the league. And to do that, you take care of your business today. You play a UCLA team that's better than people thought. But if you keep winning those games, then you make that game big and then so on and so forth. So we'll see if Wisconsin can show more consistency, continue to build on the comeback of last week, and you know, hopefully it make this place a very, very difficult building for opposing teams to come in, try to get that true home field advantage back.
1: Pretty good sports weekend here, isn't it?
2: Split doubleheader today.
1: Yeah,
2: I'm
1: right.
2: Liking this. So with the Brewers, you got Badgers-Brewers today, Packers-Brewers tomorrow.
1: Yeah.
2: Let's have a weekend. Hockey teams both off to a great start. Volleyball's going really well.
1: Yeah.
2: So got a little streak going. Might as well keep it going.
1: Matt LePain, Mark Tauscher will take over kickoff today just after 11:30. Coming up, we'll check in on UW Athletic Director Sean Eichhorst. And later on, spin around the Big Ten with other weekend results. One game last night, the rest of the schedule today. Coming up next, a visit with the voice of Michigan State Spartans, George Blaha. 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
9: May 15, 9 a.m. Two women quietly waiting at the doctor's office. Woman 1 says, "Cold day, huh?" Woman 2, "What's that?" Woman 1, "Kinda cold today." Woman 2, "Yeah, wasn't expecting that." Woman 1, "What is it, 47 degrees? Woman 2, "No, more like 45. Woman 1, yeah, makes sense. At least it's not raining. Woman 2, "That would be sad." Woman 1, "So sad." Woman 2, "The weather." Woman 1, "Crazy." 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
1: It is and it will be a beautiful weather day at Camp Randall Stadium. Maybe a touch breezy, but mostly sunny and temperatures in the low 60s as Wisconsin and Michigan State will kick off at 11:30. The Badgers and Spartans haven't played since a thriller in East Lansing in 2022. Spartans won that 34-28 in double overtime. Current Packers wideout Jaden Reed had a lot to do with that one. The Spartans are 2-2 with in common opponents having been played this year. They beat Eastern Michigan 35-7, lost to Notre Dame 2 weeks ago 27-10. The Spartans lost in their Big Ten opener at home last week to Nebraska 31-13. George Blaha is the voice of the Michigan State Spartans, and he's kind enough to come next door to join me. And let's talk about Pat Fitzgerald's squad here and what you've seen in the early going, especially in the two big games, Notre Dame and Nebraska in the Big Ten opener a week ago.
11: Well, they played very well at Notre Dame. At halftime, they legitimately had a chance to win that game in South Bend. But in the second half, the Irish stepped on the gas a little bit. Spartans made a mistake, including dropping a touchdown pass. Kenneth Williams was wide open in the end zone and dropped the ball. I'm sure he'll have some nightmares about that. But I believe when they came away from South Bend, despite what Pat Fitzgerald said publicly, he couldn't have been all that upset with the way his team played.
1: Yeah.
11: And they looked like they could play with the big boys at least some of the time. However, the Nebraska game saw them lose their best player on offense, Cam Edwards, their best player on defense, Jordan Hall, and any number of other guys. And they made enough mistakes to put themselves in dire straits. So I understand they put 15 plays on the projector and said, these 15 plays cost us the game. So all of you guys are responsible for some of these. And so I believe they're moving in the right direction. he has them organized and emotionally ready.
1: Well, and George, you bring up the injuries, and that was a get beat up kind of game. They lost key players at key times throughout the game last Saturday against Nebraska, and we guess we'll find out here shortly what they look like on the injury front today.
11: Well, I don't believe there's going to be a Jordan Hall, which is unfortunate for Michigan State. He's by far their best defender. There's some other kids coming on strong. And, you know, there'll be no star tailback.
1: Yeah.
11: Jazzy and Patterson, the ex-Iowa Hawkeye, will play there. So I'm guessing that they're going to have to do a better job protecting Alessio Milivojevic, the quarterback. He is solid.
1: Yeah.
11: But nobody can get passes away when they got five guys in their face.
1: Yeah, and that's been the problem, hasn't it? The offensive line has not protected the quarterback, and that's been a weak point.
11: It has been, and I think they're surprised at that. But they keep thinking if we do this and do this, we can solve this problem. So hopefully against a Wisconsin team that's, you know, I think the Badgers are a good squad and well-coached by Luke Fickell. Matter of fact, a friend of ours, Mike Tressel's the defensive coordinator,
1: yeah.
11: And he's done a very nice job. So all things considered, Michigan State will be playing a good football team today.
1: Yeah, we've gotten to be friends with Mike and his wife, Megan Tressel. He's done a fantastic job here, hasn't he? And I know he had success while he was at Michigan State for a long time as a defensive coach.
11: Yeah, he played small college football.
1: Yeah, in Iowa.
11: With our son-in-law, and he's a good guy.
1: Yeah.
11: By the way, the son-in-law said he was the smartest guy on the football team. Well, of course he was. He was a valedictorian of the whole college.
1: Yes, he was. Give me a sense of coming back here. George, it's been a bit since you guys were here. I brought up the game in East Lansing in 2022, double overtime thriller. Packer fans love Jaden Reed. He's out for the year, and we hope he's going to be okay with a neck injury. But he was significant in that game, and that game had all the dramatics you could hope for in a college football game.
11: Well, the nice thing about the games with the Badgers, they've, for the most part, they've been exciting.
1: Yeah.
11: And,
1: yeah.
11: When you play when you play Wisconsin, even in this day and age, you're still playing a meat and potatoes football team.
1: Sure. Yeah.
11: They come at you and they hit you. And that's what the Spartans are going to have to be ready for today. There's also a dual threat quarterback here, Colton Joseph.
1: Yeah.
11: Who, all things considered, he's averaging 3.2 yards a carry, and he's had 24 yards worth of sacks.
1: Yeah, yeah.
11: So he obviously can run the ball a little bit, can throw it. Sometimes he throws it to the wrong guy.
1: Sure. Yeah, he's done that a few times. Yeah.
11: But, you know, that happens. And I think everybody's pulling for Luke Fickell.
1: Sure. I know they are here.
11: he's been a solid guy.
1: Yeah.
11: And it looks like they're heading in the right direction finally.
1: Yeah. George, let me finish with this. What are you and your team kind of looking for in the early going here? What might dictate where this game goes?
11: Well, if Jazzy and Patterson can carry the load at running back and they can at least take the pressure off Alessio Milivojevic and get the ball downfield, I will say this. The Spartans have, I believe anyway, two above-average receivers, and the third is makes up for because he has some size. So, and they have a tight end, Jaden Savory, who can catch the ball. So if they can take a little bit of the guessing game away so that the Wisconsin defense doesn't know if they're going to run the ball or pass the ball,
1: yeah,
11: they'll have a chance to move the ball against these guys. And, you know, the Penn State squad that Wisconsin got a great win over may have shown themselves last night.
1: Yeah.
11: They were absolutely butchered by Northwestern, so maybe that wasn't as great a win. We don't know.
1: We'll find out.
11: Yeah, we don't find out really till about two-thirds of the way through the season.
1: Yeah.
11: What's what in a college football season. But I believe, you know, Pat Fitzgerald and Luke Fickell are both very good football coaches, and that'll be some of the fun of this game today.
1: Yeah, without question. What a pleasure it is to get to visit with you, George. Thanks for coming next door. I appreciate it.
11: Oh, happy to be here, and place looks great today, and I assume you're going to get a sellout. This is homecoming, isn't it?
1: Yeah, we are hoping we get a sellout. It is homecoming, and we'll see how all that comes together. George Blaha joining us. Coming up, our athletic department report as Matt LePay visits with the director of athletics, Sean Eichhorst. This is Badger Football from Learfield.
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2: 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One of the things that's been, I think, really cool, Sean, in the time that you've been here already is obviously you have to think forward, moving forward, continue to evolve, but recognize and honor the past. There's going to be a pretty cool moment here today. Barry Alvarez, Pat Richter, two of the giants in all of Wisconsin athletics. Anytime you get a chance to have a little applause, a little tip of the cap, a little salute, that's always a good thing, right?
22: 100%. Anytime you can have an opportunity to celebrate everything that both of those individuals are about. You know, I've learned a ton from both of them. Everybody knows how much both of those guys mean to this program and to this university and to this state. But to have an opportunity to honor and recognize them for all the things that they stand for. And, you know, for me to be a part of that with Pat and Barry is really special. And I've enjoyed speaking with them since I've been back the last couple months. And when I asked them to participate in this, they were really excited to be able to do that.
2: I tell myself to do this because you walk into the stadium every day
0: and to give yourself a moment. Those two statues out there, it was, you know, I were there when they were unveiled several years ago, but man, you can't just walk by there, right? You got to take a look and think of how far this program has come since Pat took over in 89 and then Barry in January in 90, how things changed.
22: Yeah, it's a reminder of how they changed the course of history here in Wisconsin athletics. And I walk by those statues every day. And it is a reminder of how far we've come under their leadership and how far we're going to go moving forward. They've laid a really, really strong foundation for us. And it's great to be able to celebrate and honor them again. And we'll continue to do that in every opportunity we get.
0: No doubt. Two of the Giants in University of Wisconsin athletics, and quite simply, two of the Giants in all of college athletics. He is Sean Eichhorst, Badgers Director of Athletics. Stay with us. So much more to come. 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Pre-game show continues. 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
1: Hey, it's Mike Heller with you at Camp Randall Stadium as we count down to kickoff. About 11:30 between Wisconsin and Michigan State. Game time temperature when we kick off will be right around 62 degrees and winds out of the south at about 9 miles an hour. Broken clouds to begin and then completely sunny later in the game. We'll see if how much, if any, that impacts the game. And the winds, as I said, a little breezy, but not an issue. 9 miles an hour as we get this one started. Before we get to our Badgers in the NFL update, let's pause 10 seconds for station identification, 10 for an ID. 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
1: 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Former Badger Kevin Zeitler has stepped back into the National Football League after 14 seasons. He was away in this offseason until this week. Zeitler wasn't on a roster. Some call it retirement. Then the Packers came calling, and now the Waukesha native will play for his home state team. Zeitler played at Wisconsin from 2008 through 2011. His 214 NFL games have been played for 7 different teams. He's now with the Packers, and we'll see if he's on the active roster tomorrow as the Packers play a noon kickoff in Tampa. Temperatures in the low 90s and high humidities in that game. Zeitler said earlier this week that because he's played for so many teams, he can be ready in a hurry on understanding offenses. We will see. In week 3 of the NFL season, TJ Edwards of the Bears had a heck of a stat line. Recorded 3 tackles, a TFL, 3 passes defended, and had an interception. The Bears improved to 2-1 with a 27-7 win over Philadelphia. After 4 touchdowns in the first 2 weeks of the season, the Colts' Jonathan Taylor failed to find the end zone, but still finished with 68 rushing yards in the Colts' 19-17 win over Houston. Taylor is averaging 86 yards per game. And they will take on, they have a game tomorrow. He's averaging 86 yards per game as Jonathan Taylor. The Cowboys' Jake Ferguson found the end zone for Dallas last weekend, his 3rd touchdown over the last 2 games. The Madison native and the Cowboys lost to the Ravens. Washington Commanders linebacker and former Badger Leo Chanel, in his first year of a 3-year, $25 million contract, had his season come to an end last weekend. In the first half of Sunday's game, linebacker Chanel tackled Seahawks running back Emmanuel Wilson. After the play, Chanel was on the ground. Washington's medical team came quickly to his aid, and he remained on the ground for several minutes after being carted off. And then on Monday morning, it was revealed that Chanel suffered a fractured bone in his neck. He underwent season-ending surgery. After the surgery, Leo posted, quote, "Surgery went well. Thank you all for the love and support. You don't know how much it means seeing this much love everywhere," end quote. Before the injury, Chanel had recorded 18 tackles on the year, including 2.5 tackles for loss through Washington's first 3 games. That's a look at Badgers in the NFL. Up next, a look around the Big Ten as our pregame show continues. This is Badger football from Learfield.
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2: Continue inching closer to kickoff at Camp Randall Stadium. Homecoming for the Wisconsin Badgers against the Spartans of Michigan State. Ohio State is up two spots to number 5 in the AP rankings this week. Indiana dropped one to number 6. Iowa is up to number 14, and Oregon up 5 spots to number 15 after their win against USC. The Trojans that Wisconsin will see here, what is it, 3 weeks from today, USC falls 6 spots to number 18 in the AP Top 25. Wisconsin enters the conversation, but not the Top 25. They're 26th, if you count it that way, or first of the also receiving votes. Last night marked the opening of Ryan Field in Evanston, Illinois, long time under construction, and that beautiful venue hosted Northwestern and Penn State. And the Penn State Nittany Lions suffered a hangover, or maybe they're not that good, or maybe Wisconsin beat them up. But they did not look good in their loss at Northwestern. Ryan Field opens with a bang, 34-13. The Wildcats, David Braun's squad, beats Penn State 34-13. They had 413 yards rushing in the game. Two running backs, Kamafale and Hyman the second, had 188 and 162 respectively. Aiden Childs threw for 93 yards, and Northwestern runs away and hides from Penn State 34-13. The rest of the action all going today at 11 a.m. Michigan is on the road at Minnesota. The Gophers will be here on the last Friday of the regular season. The Badgers do not play Michigan this year. At 2:30, number 5, Ohio State is on the road at 14th-ranked Iowa. Kinnick Stadium will be rocking. The biggest game on the calendar today in the Big Ten is Ohio State at Iowa. 3 o'clock window, Maryland on the road at Nebraska. The Huskers scored a big win in their Big Ten opener last week on the road at Michigan State. 3:15, Purdue is at Illinois in Champaign. The Fighting Illini have a new defensive coordinator. At 6:30 tonight, Washington is at 18th-ranked USC. At 7 o'clock, number 6, Indiana visits Rutgers in Piscataway. That game, 7 o'clock, number 6, Indiana at Rutgers. Both Purdue and UCLA have byes this weekend. Still to come, a visit with Jesse Temple from The Athletic. And after this break, we'll check in with Sideline reporter Patrick Herb. This is Badger football from Learfield.
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1: In classrooms across the country, chronic absenteeism is on the rise.
2: Sophia A, grade 4, absent.
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7: Back with you at Camp Randall Stadium. I'm Mike Heller. Wisconsin has three plays of 70-plus yards so far this season. The most in the Big Ten. Only Colorado and Memphis have more nationally with four. Meanwhile, the Badgers defense tied for the Big Ten lead with just seven plays of 20 yards or more allowed. That's third in the country. Patrick Herb is part of the defensive unit for this team. Defensive specialist Patrick Herb joins us from the sideline, and we check in on a gorgeous day today here at Camp Randall and a homecoming weekend.
8: It sure is. I have never allowed a touchdown. That's true.
7: That's right.
8: But my contributions are very minimal on the on-field performance, that's for sure.
7: There are connections to Michigan State, Mike Tressel, and others. Fill us in.
8: Yeah, interestingly about Mike Tressel, so he's obviously Wisconsin's defensive coordinator. This is his 20th season coaching in the Big Ten. He's never faced Michigan State before. That's kind of interesting, and he finds that interesting. Big part of the reason is because he was at Michigan State for a long part of his career. And he was asked about it this week a little bit, and he talked about how special Michigan State is to him. It was a big part of his life. Both of his children were born in the Lansing area. His son got his degree from there before joining Wisconsin staff this year in a support role. And he's got a lot of friends and still in that area. The coaching staff has turned over since he was there, but a lot of the support staff he still knows. But the coaching staff has turned over from when he knows, but it hasn't turned over from Wisconsin connections. There are many staff members that have really intimate connections here. Hank Poteet coaches for Michigan State. He was on the Wisconsin staff a few years back. Devin Spaulding was Wisconsin's running backs coach the last few years. He's now doing that for Michigan State. Brian Wozniak, former Badger tight end and coaching staff member, now he's on that staff. Grover Bortolotti, running back in the Badgers last year and years past, and his brother Harry is on the team currently. Grover's in a GA role there. And then also Jake Chaney, team captain, linebacker for the Badgers recently, always wanted to get into coaching and found his first opportunity at Michigan State in that staff. So going to be a lot of hugs pregame and then a lot of stink eyes probably during the game.
7: Sure. Let's talk about the latest on the injury front.
8: Yeah, a couple noteworthy ones. I'd say Abu Sama is the most noteworthy. He's listed as a game-time decision, and I think it truly is that. They're going to have to test how he does in warm-up. So watching him out here in the early period, he's going through everything. So it's an upper body injury with him. He suffered a couple stingers, and so there's just a strength part of it of upper body. If they feel like he can be reliable, if he can hold on to the football and in that sense. And so you remember that he left the game early last week, and he's been dealing with this a little bit on and off all season, and he sat out a game previously for it where he suited up and was available if needed, but they chose to keep him out. Might be a similar situation today. I'm sure he's going to suit up and be on the sidelines. I just don't know for sure if we'll see him. We'll have to wait. Any of the other ones that were kind of probable all week or recent injuries, Mandel, Sean West, the punter, Brian Jackson, who did not play against Penn State, they're all up and available, and I think they're all going to play. So if Sama can't go, getting Brian Jackson big is really important for that backfield.
7: Patrick, finally, one of the storylines played itself out last night at Ryan Field. You wonder about the impact of last week on two teams. Penn State didn't handle it very well. They did not show up against Northwestern. Maybe Northwestern is that good. Wisconsin trying to guard against a hangover here today from last Saturday night's comeback.
8: Yeah, people talk about season-tilting wins, and they often talk about it in that sense, the win. But it can be season-tilting for a team that loses, too, that it can be so deflating for the following week. Maybe Penn State suffered from that. Maybe Wisconsin broke their will. I don't know. But Wisconsin is trying to guard against it. And so it's been a message all week. It's been a message all season that Fickell has kind of preached that we cannot be arrogant, we cannot be delusional enough to think that we have arrived or that anything we have done up until this point is where we want to be. And so he's been guarding against it all week. He's been on them to keep to guard against complacency or feeling too good about themselves. And he also said this week, you can't preach that you want to be an aggressive team and then play conservatively, which is maybe how you might do against a team that you are now favored against. You come out and say, like, all right, just don't beat ourselves. Let's play conservatively. You can't do that if you preach every week the aggressive mindset and the tough nastiness that this team wants to be. So I think they're going to come out and play hard, and we'll have to see and hope that they do guard against that kind of letdown performance.
7: Patrick, perfect day for you on the sideline. We'll look forward to it.
8: Couldn't be better. Thanks, guys.
7: Thank you, Patrick. When we can come back, we will hear from Jesse Temple of Badger Connect. This is Badger Football from Learfield.
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2: The gauntlet over the last calendar year, dating back to last season, 9 of the last 14 Wisconsin opponents have been ranked. Wisconsin has now won 3 of the last 5. No FBS program has more regular season wins over ranked teams since November 8th of last year, with wins over Illinois, Washington, and now Penn State. Jesse Temple of Badger Connect joins me. One of the curious elements of today's game is how Wisconsin handles what last weekend was and try to validate and turn that win into another win into a bye week.
3: Yeah, this is the first time in a while where the questions to the players have been about handling success rather than the other way. But I think that these guys, very clearly from talking to them, are mature enough to understand what's at stake here. That, yes, that was an amazing win last week at Penn State. But if you come out here and lay an egg and lose to Michigan State in a game in which you're favored and now people are talking about you as nearly a ranked team, then it takes some of the air out of the sails there, and you've got to keep this going because they know after the bye week there's three straight ranked opponents.
2: Jesse, Luke said last week after the game that we're going to have to just navigate some of the roller coaster that is Colton Joseph, but they have to minimize some of it, right?
3: They absolutely do, and I think it's a delicate balance because you don't want to say Colton be somebody that you're not, but you have to figure out how to negate some of the mistakes. And I'm really interested to see today, can they get him rolling early? Because that's been a consistent theme through the first four games, is he hasn't been great at the outset. The throws have been off target. Maybe there's been an interception or even two. The thing that's special about him is what a gamer he is, because it doesn't seem to faze him. But absolutely, you want to take some of those mistakes out, because I think this team, particularly this offense, very clearly goes as far as Colton can take them.
2: So let's talk about the receiving game. We've seen special from Tyrell Henry, program record 2 weeks ago, from Eugene Hilton last week, a huge catch in the corner of the end zone that got you within striking distance. And Jacob Harris has done something special every week.
3: They have a really talented wide receiver core, and Chris Brooks Jr. as well, who's got a couple touchdown catches, had a 75-yarder, a 30-plus yarder. So they have playmakers, and I think that's one thing that can help maybe ease some of the pressure on Colton. I also want to see what can Colton do when he gets out of the tackle box, because that's where he can be really special. And they talk often about the second play. You call one play, and then you have a second play, but that's timing with receivers who know that Colton is going to get them the ball.
2: The defense has been as advertised, but guys that we don't talk about or haven't talked about maybe enough in the secondary, what they've gotten from transfer players in the back end.
3: Yeah.
2: There were three PBUs by Robinson a week ago, and one of them's on catch-up speed and significant on the back end. We talk about Posa and Catalano a lot and Sebastian Cheeks, but the secondary's been pretty good.
3: Yeah, I think all three levels have shown that this defense has a chance to be really good and keep Wisconsin in every game the rest of the way. You saw an interception because the defensive line was able to bat it down. Hammond Russell IV knocked it down. Charles Perkins picked it off. But on the back end, Javon Robinson, as you mentioned, has been outstanding. He's been every bit the player they thought he would be when he came out of the transfer portal as a two-year starter at Arizona State.
2: Let me finish with this. What is the key? What do you look for in this one today? And do we know how good Michigan State is or is not?
3: Well, that game last week against Nebraska gives me pause, because 2 weeks ago I thought, wow, they played really hard and really well at Notre Dame, and we saw what happened when Notre Dame played Wisconsin. This is a game that Wisconsin needs to be able to step on the gas early and try and pull away. And can they just be more consistent defensively? What they've done the last seven quarters, I think, really is what this defense is all about. So limit Michigan State, which, by the way, doesn't have its best offensive player. Yeah. The running back who's out for the season, quarterback play hasn't been great. But offensively, get rolling early, establish the ground game, and Colton Joseph maybe not make so many of those mistakes.
2: Post-game today, Jesse Temple will have the game story on Badger Connect and more, and we'll wrap the day with a video together on the field when it's all said and done that you can find at BadgerConnect.com. That's Jesse Temple. Stay tuned. Matt and Mark are in next as our pregame coverage continues. This is Badger Football from Learfield.
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13: A glorious early October morning in Madison, Wisconsin. Homecoming weekend, and the Wisconsin Badgers ready for Big Ten game number two, taking on the Michigan State Spartans alongside Mark Tauscher. I'm Matt LePay. What a time to be a fan in this state. We'll split doubleheader today, the Badgers and the Brewers tonight. Tough break for the Cubs, yeah, but congrats. There's next year. Brewers-Padres tonight, and you got a Packers-Brewers doubleheader, straight doubleheader tomorrow. And Tausch, we talk a little Badger football here, coming off the win. Are you a believer in momentum, either in a good way or a bad way, 1 week to the next?
14: Absolutely. I think it's momentum, you know, in baseball it goes as far as your starting pitcher, and in hockey it's goaltending. But I am a big believer in confidence, and I think all sports, doesn't matter if it's high school, collegiate, or professional, you have to continue to build on that confidence. And the only way to really have that is by having success on the field and, you know, being able to dig out of the hole and find a way to win the way that this group did last week out in Happy Valley. I would very much anticipate that you build off of that and continue that on. Those are those little things that you, all of a sudden, when people are saying things on the sideline and you have a reference point to go back to, I think that is one of the most powerful things in sports.
13: It seemed like, looking back, and even as it was happening, there were four or five plays where you're thinking, that's not going to happen today. There were, like, just enough to lose until they did enough to win. But to be able to, and I'm speaking maybe of Colton Joseph as much as anybody, to have that resolve to overcome three interceptions and then make some big-time throws as he did down the stretch, pretty good stuff.
14: And to have the team believe that you can do it is really powerful. So, yeah, I mean, obviously you're going to look to clean a lot of that up, and you don't want – you can only do that so many times, but – being able to have that kind of in your holster and be able to say that this is that reference point, let's build off of it from there, I think is really important. And, you know, you can go back and look at, you know, some of the teams that that I played on, and there's a belief that you have until you don't. And when you have a season, fortunately for me, I only had a couple of really bad seasons, but that same mentality can flip where you can look at it and say, oh, shucks, what's going to happen here? And when you get to that point, the season is over. I would think Penn State, maybe they're starting to maybe in that point. But from Wisconsin's standpoint, you build off of that and you go out and put a really good performance on going into the bye. All of a sudden, you're going to have a lot of guys with a lot of belief, and that is a great thing in a locker room.
13: We will have a picture-perfect day for football here. Definitely a vibe in the Madison area and throughout all of Badger Nation, I would think, after last week's come-from-behind win, trying to build off of that here in about 1 hour as the Badgers and the Michigan State Spartans will kick off at Camp Randall Stadium. Coming up, we'll have our scouting report as well as our Piggly Wiggly home field advantage as our pregame coverage continues. This is Badger football from Learfield.
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25: 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Borland knocked it loose and Mike Taylor pounces.
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13: Continues from Camp Randall Stadium, the Badgers and the Michigan State Spartans. Quick glance at Michigan State. Pat Fitzgerald back in the Big Ten, his first year coaching the Spartans. His team 2-up and 2-down, lost to Nebraska last week, but in fairness, a lot of their better players were going down with injuries, including their linebacker Jordan Hall, who is out today. Their top running back Cam Edwards is out for the season. One point last week, they were down their top four corners. They'll be without a couple of them here this afternoon, Keyshawn Williams and Tyran Chapel. As for the Badgers, by the way, their injury report, a game-time decision for running back Abu Sama. But the Spartans are still a team. Despite all of those injuries, they can be a pretty gritty bunch on the defensive side. Eli Coonan out of Baldwin, Wisconsin, Baldwin-Woodville High School, started his college career at Bemidji State, was at Illinois last year, and one of the anchors in that defensive line for the Spartans, along with Ben Roberts, who is a fifth-year senior out of Boise, Idaho. They'll play a couple of quarterbacks, Alessio Milivojevic, who started the last four games last season for MSU and was pretty solid. This season, he has completed two-thirds of his throws, 3 touchdowns, 3 interceptions. He is a third-year sophomore, but also getting reps is Cam Fancher, a sixth-year player. First 3 years, he was at Marshall, was at FAU 2 years ago, last season at Central Florida, but he appeared in but 3 games, had 2 starts, and then injuries cut short his season. They can use Fancher at any time, but particularly in the red zone. He's a 6-foot, 207-pounder, and a lefty, but somebody with 28 career starts, so a lot of college experience for Fancher. With Edwards being out at the running back spot, Jazz Patterson, a transfer from Iowa, would figure to be first up. He is a fifth-year senior out of Pompano Beach, Florida. Actually, against the Badgers a couple of years ago, he ran for 56 yards and a touchdown while he was with the Iowa program. Marvis Parrish also getting turns. A sophomore, he is a transfer from Western Kentucky. These teams, these programs last met 4 years ago in East Lansing. Michigan State won in double overtime. Jaden Reed caught the game-winning pass in the second overtime. But certainly all the best to Jaden Reed, who's out for the season with the Green Bay Packers, getting hurt early in the game against the Jets a couple of weeks ago. But that was the last time they met, 2022. These programs have split the last 10 meetings. And, of course, were the programs involved in the first-ever Big Ten championship game in Indianapolis, and that still may be the game by which all others are measured against, a thrilling Wisconsin win in Indianapolis and very much a back-and-forth game. The Badgers emerged victorious by the narrowest of margins, 42-39, but it was a classic college football game. And with that, let us get to our home field advantage presented by Piggly Wiggly. Shop the pig. Tosh, what do you view as the Badgers' home field advantage here today?
14: I think the crowd and the actual home field advantage, where I think there was a little, some question marks with the first two games. What kind of atmosphere was this going to get? It's homecoming today, and you're coming off of a big win. 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Doesn't matter which guy is out there. 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And, of course, that is winning on first and second down, so you keep giving yourself an opportunity to go and hunt quarterbacks on third down. And that, to me, that's where you get those turnovers and those big plays that you need to change games.
13: The Spartans last in the Big Ten at sacks allowed and 134th out of 138 teams in Division I of college football. 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We'll hear from Big Perk, Charles Perkins, in a couple of minutes.
14: Yeah.
13: This is Badger football from Learfield.
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13: Our pregame coverage continues with this week's player profile, and we visit with Big Perk, senior defensive lineman Charles Perkins out of Memphis, Tennessee, his second year with the Badgers after a good run at the University of Tennessee Martin. Charles Perkins had his first career interception in last Saturday's win against the Penn State Nittany Lions. He and that Wisconsin defense played well throughout the course of the game against the then top 15 Penn State squad. We asked Charles about that first career pick and what a big play it was.
29: Man, it's a blessing that I got my first career interception. Thanks to God about that. Thanks also to my teammate, Hammond Russell. He got good penetration in the backfield, tipped it with both of his hands, and had to make a play to get the offense back on the field. So that's I'm great. We got 3 points out of that, so put Kibbles in the game. So I'm real, real, real thankful for that moment.
13: It seemed like the ball was in the air forever, yeah. At least from the booth. How did it feel for you right there in the midst of it all?
29: Man, I looked up. I was like, oh, it's really coming down. So I got my hands prepared, and I just tracked the ball on my back shoulder. So it was just a great catch.
13: Take us through that game, because you guys defensively were playing winning ball pretty much the entire game, but it's 17-0. What kept everybody together to start the round?
29: Go out there with the next stop mentality. We always talk about, say you can say, quarterback can throw an interception or it don't go right for us. You can put the goal, you can put the ball on the 1 yard line. We still gonna make the same next stop mentality. So whatever you put the ball down there, we kept it going and told the defense that keep straight, we good, and let's go get the next stop. So everybody was proud of that.
9: Speaking of that next stop mentality, take us onto the field after you guys take the lead after the long play with Jacob Harris. Game's in the balance. Yeah. You're smiling. That's a dream scenario, it sounds like, huh?
29: That it was crazy. The last 3 minutes of the quarter, shout out to Jacob. We got the 72-yard touchdown, put us in the lead. And we just had to go out there, and defense had to finish the job. Same thing, next stop mentality. Glad that the secondary played really well. They got great for the secondary. So I'm just happy we got the win. So.
9: Yeah, it seems like you guys have some good depth on the defensive line, where obviously you and Hammond, you go to Dylan Johnson, you can go to Nolan Vills, yeah. Jake Anderson, so on and so forth. How much does that help? I mean, I would imagine it helps keep you guys pretty fresh when you get to the fourth quarter.
29: I love it because, like Coach Willow said, he said no guys take more than 20-something snaps. Everybody fresh. So the most I took was 21 snaps. I felt pretty fresh. I felt pretty good that every play that I went out there and did my best. So everybody felt, I love how he rotates, keep body fresh and stuff like that. So
9: tell me what it's like for you the second year here at Wisconsin. Yeah, obviously you were a productive player at UT Martin. Yeah. But is there a noticeable difference with you just knowing the defense and all that goes into Big Ten ball year two as opposed to this time of year?
29: Just staying very consistent. That's one thing Coach Tresher and Coach Fick and my defensive line coach told me in the summer, man. Also just go out there and stay more consistent, do your job. That's more thing that I worry about, doing my job and taking pride of stopping the run. So that's more thing that I was worried about from year one to year two.
9: And it seems like you've had you've become one of those leaders, because I was talking to Hammond before camp started, just summer ball and all that, and I mentioned you, and he smiled. He says, "Oh yeah, Big Perk is helping me out," and it's that must be true, right?
29: Yeah, most definitely a leader in the defensive line room and on the team as well. Provide the energy, big energy guy. A lot of guys can lean on me. If I go, they go. So I keep a big impact on the guys in the room itself, so they know they can call me on any time, or they see me when I'm down or not at my best, they can call me on that too. So me being me every day, put a smile on my face and put a smile on the guys in the room and on the coaching staff is there. So yeah.
9: You're having a time of your life here in Wisconsin.
29: I love Wisconsin.
9: What's the best part about it?
29: Hanging out with the boys, know what I'm saying? Getting dubs, winning games, I'm saying going out and celebrating the team.
9: That's Charles Perkins, and that is this week's Player Profile. Stay with us. Patrick Herb steps in with the Badger Notebook in just a couple of minutes. This is Badger Football from Learfield.
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13: Here's Wisconsin and Michigan State today at Camp Randall Stadium, homecoming weekend here on the University of Wisconsin campus. Time now for our Badger Notebook as we check in with Patrick Herb. Well, a question we probably all get, you, me, Tausch, is what's the identity? What is the identity of this team? And let's narrow it a little bit offensively. That's, I think, something that's still maybe a bit of a work in progress, perhaps.
20: Luke Fickell gets asked that question, yes, a lot, too. And this week I heard him say that they're still developing it. He admitted that they're trying to figure that out. And he knows what he wants it to be, but they haven't quite established it yet. Offensive coordinator Jeff Grimes' vision for the offense is tough, physical, run the ball to set up the pass. It was interesting to hear him talk about that this week when he said Wisconsin has a reputation as a program for exactly that, strong, physical, offensive line and running back fueled. But he said Wisconsin hasn't earned that reputation yet. This team has not earned that. They need to be able to run the ball better. Wisconsin's running backs did well at Penn State. They just didn't get a lot of chances. The combo of Sama and Dupree ran 13 times for 86 yards. That's almost 6 yards per carry. You'll take that all day. The problem was they only had 13 carries. But perhaps an identity is forming in the multiplicity and the diversity of the playmakers that we've seen through four games. A different playmaker seems to emerge each week. Week one, Malachi Coleman had a breakout game, 4 catches for 76 yards and a touchdown. Game two, it was Sama with the runs of 72 and 31. Chris Brooks already also scored a 33-yard touchdown. Game three against Eastern Michigan, it was Tyrell Henry who broke the program record with 14 catches for 160. Brooks also had a 75-yard touchdown in that one. And then last week at Penn State, Darion Dupree, 96 total yards, including 74 in the fourth quarter when they needed it most. And then obviously tight end Jacob Harris delivered 5 catches for 105 and the game-winning 72-yard touchdown. So I just named off 6 different guys at the skill position spots that are contributing, and it's a different guy each week. Henry goes for 14 catches, one the very next game. And maybe that's a good thing, that you don't necessarily know who to target on and to take away if you're the opposing defensive coordinator. Last piece that's maybe also evolving is a big play offense with 3 plays over 70 yards. It's the most in the Big Ten. Only Colorado and Memphis have more nationally. Last piece on it, Jacob Harris, a 72-yard touchdown, had to dig deep in the record books. Third longest reception ever by a Wisconsin tight end. only surpassed by Jack Novak, who had a 76-yard touchdown against Colorado in 1973. He also had a 73-yard touchdown catch against Northern Illinois in 1972. Now, fact, tight ends became a thing in 1968 in the Wisconsin record books, but Jacob Harris making history.
0: Larry Mialik, one of the great tight ends as well. So you can't let that go without a Larry Mialik reference. Another thing, that touchdown pass that he had, the longest by a tight end in the Big Ten period, longest touchdown pass in a tight end. I did a double take when we talked about it and when I saw it. In 7 years, Bryson Hopkins, tight end at Purdue, had one in that range back in 2019.
20: And so, that guy had two shoes on at the goal line.
0: He did. That's yep. right. So, and I always say people are making fun of Jacob saying it took forever to get there. I said, you try running with one shoe on, one shoe off.
20: Funny, it ruined his celebration, too, because he slipped and fell because he had a sock on. He said it took all the aura away from that touchdown, as the kids say.
0: He'll take it. Yeah, it's all good.
20: I think he had some aura.
0: Let's talk about protecting the quarterback, because one team out here has done it pretty well, and the other team hasn't. Coming into this game.
20: Yeah, Wisconsin has allowed only 3 sacks in 5 games this season. 4 games this season, excuse me. 2 against Notre Dame, 1 against Penn State. As a team, the Badgers have allowed 20 hurries, but none of the offensive linemen have allowed more than 2, other than P.J. Wilkins. He's kind of the one outlier, and that's been something that the Wisconsin coaching staff is trying to address and work on that with him and other ways to scheme around that. But part of the reason that it's going to be a big storyline today is that Michigan State has really had trouble protecting their quarterbacks. They've allowed 15 sacks, tied for 4th worst in all of football. And it's part of the reason that they're 110th in the nation in scoring at just 22 points a game. And that dips to 11.5 points per game against Power 4 programs. Notre Dame and Nebraska are the two that they've played. If you're just wondering comparison's sake, Wisconsin's averaging about 32 points per game and 18.5 in their 2 games against Power 4. So back to the pass rush. Wisconsin doesn't have big sack numbers. They have just 5, but they've been more disruptive than that would indicate, especially Sebastian Cheeks. He's the guy that keeps showing up and needs to be recognized a little bit. So PFF is a website that grades everything, grades all the players, every snap, and comes out with them. They've got him as a 90.2 pass rush grade, which is the best in the Big Ten and tied for 4 nationally. They've got him with 18 total QB pressures. That's 3rd in the nation and leads all Big Ten pass rushers.
0: Yeah, I was talking with him and with Luke Fickell about that, too. He's doing that as the numbers you suggest. He's also, defenses have to know where he is.
20: Absolutely.
0: He has become that good where he kind of dictates what the offense is going to try to do and who they're going to try to do it against.
20: And I wonder if Javon Robin is going to start developing that reputation in the back end.
0: No doubt. There's going to be a special recognition for two Wisconsin icons, but I would say 2 icons of college football, college athletics in general. Be a nice little recognition today.
20: But yeah, that's probably a good way to reference it. So Pat Richter and Barry Alvarez are going to be recognized the 3rd time out of the 1st quarter. And a big reason of this is to make sure that Pat Richter gets the recognition that he deserves, and also Barry Alvarez. But we've recognized Barry a few times. But Pat Richter, it's going to be special to have him on the field. I think people listening to this probably understand his impact, but it's hard to overstate. Madison native, 9-time letter winner, 2-time All-American. He returned in 1989 to be the athletic director, and the hole that he helped dig Wisconsin out, again, can't be overstated. Financial concerns, aging facilities, declining attendance, and during his 14 years, his team's won 50 Big Ten championships, 3 national titles. He hired Barry Alvarez, Dick Bennett, Bo Ryan, Mark Johnson, countless others, strengthened the department financially, helped get the Kohl Center built. He didn't just change Wisconsin athletics. He helped build the foundation for all of the success that Wisconsin enjoys today. And I'm grateful that this big crowd today is going to be able to give him his flowers.
0: All right, appreciate it as always, Patrick. We'll talk to you soon. He's Patrick Herb. That's today's Badger Notebook. Before we throw to a commercial break, let's pause 10 seconds for station identification. 10 for an ID. 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
0: 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Homecoming here at Camp Randall. Michigan State coming to town. It was a tough one for the Spartans last week. They had a lot of guys go down, but they fought till the clock hit zero. They were getting after it defensively. Let's start with their offense. Alessio Milivojevic is their quarterback. He
1: started the last handful of games last year. Cam Fancher, a veteran. He's been at a few different schools, a lefty. Does the offense, is there a dramatic difference to what they do when one's in over the other?
9: No, I think both of them can execute and do the things that they want to do offensively. I think Cam's obviously has been a little bit more of a guy that runs it. Not that they're a complete, you know, quarterback run team when he's in there, but I think you see him a little bit more sometimes, maybe in their game plan in the red zone, where there's going to be more of an option for the quarterback to keep the football. But nonetheless, I think both of them throw the ball really well. Both of them can do all the things that they want to do offensively. You know, inside of that, I don't know what their expectations are, you know, for them. They've kind of rolled them in some ways. But I think it's been a little bit more specific with some of the red zone stuff.
1: Their top running back was hurt last week. He is Pat Fitzgerald has mentioned he'll be out for the year. But Jazz Patterson, been around a little bit, coming over from Iowa. They have some other weapons there, right? So they can still, I know it's the cliche, but it's for a reason, the next man up. They've got some capable backs still.
9: No, I've been impressed with their whole stable of backs. You know, I mean, it's nothing different than us. I mean, Abu's been down and hasn't played, and you would have said that, you know, he's your guy that's listed as the starter. And, you know, sometimes I'm not even sure Darion was listed as the backup at times. There's been a couple, you know, different opportunities for us, and the kind of the cream rises to the top. And when guys get opportunities like Darion has, you never know. And so they begin to show their abilities and things like that. And, you know, we've seen it from all the guys at Michigan State, but I think that I don't think there's much of a difference in a drop off, that's for sure.
1: Then defensively, their linebacker Jordan Hall, who's a two-time captain, he was hurt and had to leave the game, but he's awfully good. That defense is a pretty salty bunch, isn't it?
9: They are very aggressive. They get after it. I think they do a really good job at mixing things up from pressures to playing base. But it's a group that the front four can get after it. They are a up the field group. They're going to challenge you close to the line of scrimmage. They're going to play some tighter coverage on the outsides. They're not going to get.

0: 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This is Badger Football from Learfield.
1: David Crowley thinks he can be governor, but he made a mess as Milwaukee County executive. Crowley failed to renew the county health plan. Here's what the press had to say.
2: Milwaukee County's healthcare debacle, health insurance for thousands of employees and families lapsing without notice.
3: County Executive David Crowley sent out a statement saying mistakes were made.
4: The county still needs to get answers about what the heck happened.
1: But when reporters asked David Crowley,
4: do you know what went wrong here?
1: Crowley shook his head and walked away. If that wasn't enough, Crowley mismanaged the county budget so badly he gave residents their largest property tax hike in 15 years. He nearly doubled the sales tax and slashed funding for health and transit services for citizens in need. David Crowley, incompetent, unprepared, unfit to be governor. Paid for by Right Direction Wisconsin PAC, not authorized by any candidate or candidate's agent or committee.
5: David Crowley has told us exactly who he is. On illegal immigration, his own words say it all.
6: And when it comes down to the immigrants, when it comes down to the LGBTQ community, I always say, I'm not an ally, I'm an accomplice. I will be with you no matter what.
5: Crowley says he'd make Wisconsin a sanctuary state and make you foot the bill for benefits for illegal immigrants. In Dane County, a repeat drunk driver here illegally killed two teenagers.
6: I'm an accomplice.
5: In Fond du Lac, an illegal immigrant tied up and blindfolded a 12-year-old girl to rape her.
6: I'm an accomplice.
5: In Milwaukee, a drunk illegal immigrant killed a Special Olympian on his way to church with his parents.
6: I'm an accomplice.
5: David Crowley said it himself.
6: I'm not an ally, I'm an accomplice. I will be with you no matter what.
5: David Crowley, fighting for illegal immigrants, not you.
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10: As veterans, we've dealt with noise. From chains clanking as they're clamped onto cargo, to orders coming down the chain of command. We can handle that kind of noise. Back home, the noise is different. Seems like everyone's talking all at once and over each other because they just want to be heard. They're taking selfies and oversharing. But we know that it's not about hearing. It's about listening. Listening to what's actually happening with our fellow veterans. Understanding each other because we share the same experiences, the same vocabulary, following the same paths that others have walked. If only we can pick up the trail. 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
12: Let's check out other games in the Big Ten. Certainly last night, notable, Northwestern rolled up more than 400 rushing yards in rolling over Penn State, 34-13. As Penn State falls to 0-2 in Big Ten play, and Northwestern just might be pretty good. It gave Indiana all it wanted a week ago Friday, and now it's a Big Ten win last night over the Nittany Lions. Other games today, early window, Michigan at Minnesota. They're ready to get rolling up there in Minneapolis. 2:30 game Central Time in Iowa City as the Hawkeyes take on Ohio State. 3 o'clock kick Central. Nebraska has the home field against the Maryland Terrapins at 3:15. Purdue taking on Brett Bielema and the Illinois Fighting Illini down in Champaign. At 6:30 tonight at the Coliseum, it's USC hosting Washington. And at 7 o'clock in Piscataway, Rutgers has the home field against the Indiana Hoosiers. That's your Big Ten schedule for this Saturday on into tonight. Let's get a UW Health injury update. 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Jalen DiMaggio, wide receiver, remains out. Cornerback Kai Bates down for the count with a knee injury. Mason Lane, a running back, is out. Michael Roski, who was hurt in training camp, he remains out. Game time decision, technically, with running back Bruce Sama. Michigan State has been hit very hard with injuries. Cam Edwards, their top running back, injured last week against Nebraska. He is out for the

0: season. They're one of their top players, period, on defense as well. Jordan Hall, linebacker, he is out today, and they're down three corners, Najee Burton, Keyshawn Williams, and Tyran Campbell. So Pat Fitzgerald's team getting no luck on the injury front, and those injuries really mounted during last week's game against Nebraska. That is your UW Health Injury Update. 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Let's check out Michigan State on offense. Up front, the left tackle is Ben Morawski, 6'7", 340-pounder, grad student out of Harleysville, Pennsylvania. Connor Moore is the left guard. Trent Fraley, Hank's son. Hank played a decade in the league. He's an assistant coach with the Detroit Lions. His son, Trent Fraley, is the center transfer from North Dakota State, where he was the FCS Remington Award winner. Nick Sharp is the right guard. Rakeem Johnson, the right tackle. The tight ends, they'll rotate three. Brendan Parachek is first up, fourth-year junior out of Dexter, Michigan. Jaden Savory and Kai Rios also rotate in at the tight end spots. Frederick Moore, transfer from Michigan, one of their wide receivers, as well as Rodney Bullard. He comes from Division II Valdosta State. He has 14 catches for 193 yards so far this season. He is in his second year now with the Spartans program. Krishan McCray is rounding out the receiving core, the first group of receivers for Michigan State. 15 catches, 131 yards for him so far. Jazzy and Patterson is first up in the running back rotation, and Alessio Milivojevic is the quarterback, a third-year sophomore, 6'3", 223 pounds out of Naperville, Illinois. Well, the Wisconsin Badgers on offense making a change up front as they're flipping the tackles. Kevin Haywood will be the left tackle, 6'9", 320-pound third-year sophomore out of Limerick, Pennsylvania. Colin Cumberley remains the left guard. Austin Kowecki, the center. The right guard, Styles Blackman, who's really been good for Wisconsin at that right guard spot. So you likely see a tag team at right tackle with P.J. Wilkins and Emerson Mandel. Remember, Mandel last year, of the 12 games he started, 11 of them were at right tackle, and he is in line to return home after getting work at right guard in the early stages of this season. Jacob Harris, the top tight end, coming off the 72-yard TD catch that was the difference in the game last Saturday in State College. The receivers, Chris Brooks, fifth-year senior out of St. Louis. Eugene Hilton, who caught his first Badger touchdown last week against Penn State. Tyrell Henry is in the slot. And depending on Sama status, Darion Dupree is ready to roll, the third-year junior out of Chicago. Brian Jackson is up and available. We did not see him last week. Nate Palmer as well, the third-year sophomore out of Decatur, Georgia. And those are your U.S. Bank starting lineups. Michigan State leads the series through the years, 30-24. The programs have split the last 10 meetings. First time, period, these two programs have faced since 2022, when the Spartans won in double overtime. And the last time Michigan State brought a football team to Camp Randall, let's just say it didn't go well for the green and white. The Badgers shut them out on that day in 2019, 38-0. We have gorgeous conditions for football, a beautiful fall Saturday, and a beautiful weekend for homecoming at the University of Wisconsin. Coming up, the opening kick presented by Pottawatomie Casino Hotel. It has the perfect entertainment playbook, exciting slots, amazing bars and restaurants, a luxurious hotel, and more. 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
20: 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Jacobs 40. He's to the 30. 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To the 10. To the 5. 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
0: Good morning from Camp Randall Stadium alongside Mark Tauscher, Patrick Kerr, Mike Keller, Dave McCann, and Aisha Jackson back in our network studio. This is Matt LePay. This is Wisconsin football. The Badgers in Big Ten game number 2 today. It's homecoming day as Luke Fickell's team taking on the Michigan State Spartans. Michigan State lost its conference opener at home to Nebraska. The Badgers won their league game in dramatic fashion, coming back from 17 down to defeat Penn State in Happy Valley. 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
0: that?
13: I think Chamber of Commerce, whatever you want to be. This, when you're talking about ideal perfection from a fall day, we're here at Camp Randall. This is it.
0: 60 degrees, south wind 10 to 15 miles per hour. Sunshine in the forecast throughout the course of today, and I believe on into tomorrow. What a time to be a fan in the state of Wisconsin. 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Tell us, what do you have today?
13: Well, there's a couple of things from my perspective, and talking to Luke right before, you know, when the team got here this morning, I think one of the things, yeah, it was a great win. You obviously have to clean up a lot of things, but running the football and I think really starting to impose your will on an opponent. Last week, 1 yard more rushing than what Penn State was able to put together. I think you want to see that build. And then on the other side of the football, I think what we've seen the defense do and all of it, how they reacted last week, it was everything you would hope for as a defensive-minded coach, but just as a head ball coach, that's what you want to see. And I think today with some of the injuries and some of the issues that I think Michigan State's having protecting either of their quarterbacks, I really think you want to see them unleash and make a ton of big plays on the defensive side of the ball.
0: Tausch, let's talk about the Badgers' offensive line. They're making a couple of switches here. They're flipping the tackles. Kevin Haywood will go to left tackle. You have P.J. Wilkins and Emerson Mandel working the right side. Walk us through that, the adjustments that you got to make going from one side to the other.
13: Well, I played on the right side for most of my career, and that has typically been, well, that's the least athletic side of it, and there might be some truth in that. But that blind side and being able to protect, and I think, you know, obviously this line has protected, I think, pretty well. Colton Joseph makes that job a little bit easier, but I just think that they, you know, Kevin Haywood is a really good player. And I think initially that was kind of his spot before he got hurt a couple of years ago. And I think he has played really well. And I think as this season unfolds, you want to continue to get better and better. And I think what the staff decided was, let's give him an opportunity to go out on that blind side and see how he performs.
0: And as far as Emerson Mandel is concerned, if you're just now checking us out, he started 12 times last year, 11 were at right tackle. Did have one start at right guard. And we talked about it here in the early stages of the season, too, in fairness to P.J. Wilkins. He's been primarily a guard in his career, and he has moved outside this season. Now he just changes sides on the offensive line. The Badgers emerging from a tunnel. The north end of Camp Randall Stadium, alternate unis again. It's a red out, so you got the Cardinal jerseys, the Cardinal pants, and the old block W. A lot of red on red here. I know the record in recent years hasn't been great when they've done it, but this uniform, this is going over pretty well, I think, Tausch, with a lot of people. You and I don't know, but I think the younger folks are liking it.
13: I am unfortunately not in that camp of, I didn't love the uniforms up at Lambeau when Wisconsin unveiled those. I'm always going to be a traditionalist. Yep. I love it, but again, man, it ain't about us. It's about what these kids or what these guys, and I don't care what they're wearing. It's about how they play, and if they perform well with the all red, we'll be excited up here.
0: As long as we can read the numbers, we're happy up here.
13: Is much better than the first version of this.
0: Michigan State going a little dark green with the pants, and they have the white jerseys and the green trim. Pat Fitzgerald in his first year as the head man in East Lansing, as he has his return to college football. And there certainly has been a toughness to his team. They won their first two games, beat Toledo, beat Eastern Michigan, played competitively, but fell to Notre Dame and South Bend. And then last week, players were going down left and right with injuries. And Nebraska might be pretty good this year as the Huskers were able to defeat Michigan State in East Lansing. Today's honorary captain, and to say he's fired up about it is an understatement, but that's Matt Bernstein. He's pretty fired up, generally speaking, and he is the honorary captain this week for the Wisconsin Badgers. Fullback extraordinaire.
13: Tailback if needed, too.
0: And absolutely. Known by many fans as being a hurdler when he needs to. The Badgers were injury depleted in a game against Penn State. And Matt Bernstein put on a show. One of those, whatever you need done, I'll do it. And he is here. I'm sure he had great words of wisdom for the current Badger team. Let's get out of the field for the toss of the coin.
1: Michigan State, you're the visitors. You'll be represented by the Big Ten logo. And the Badgers represented by the Wisconsin helmet. Michigan State, you've won the toss. Michigan State has won the toss, and they've elected to defer to the second half.
0: That is the voice of referee Cole Knipple. So the Badgers will be on offense first as we get set to go.
13: You had a pretty good season out in the NBA this year, right? Is that the same? Is
0: the nephew, yeah.
13: Is he highlighting as a ref and he's playing in the NBA?
0: Exactly. Know somebody else who does in the family, and yeah, absolutely.
13: That's quite a crew. I mean, just imagine that crew getting together for Thanksgiving and whatnot. That's got to be... I'm sure those conversations are a ton of fun.
0: How many driveway basketball games break out? Although right now, with the money that Con's making, they probably don't need to play in a driveway. Just go find some.
13: Oh, I think you still want to be.
0: Still do? Still kicking old school?
13: Okay. Chain nets.
0: Exactly. Crowd settling in. A noticeable change in demeanor with much of the fan base coming off last week's win. I know Penn State got... rolled up pretty badly last night, but in the moment, you play the team when you play them, and you play at that venue and come back, that gets people's attention.
13: Yeah, and I've kind of been saying all week, this is kind of a validation Saturday, where you're looking at this from, what an emotional, great victory, but what you don't want to have is it just be the highlight of your season. You want that to be the springboard, and when you're going into a bye, which is going to be timed perfectly, I can assure you that this bye week will be perfectly timed. You want to validate what you saw and what you did in that second half against a team that's beaten up, and you should be able to take care of business.
0: Let's send it downstairs. Say hello to Patrick Hurd.
17: Good morning, gentlemen. What a beautiful day for Wisconsin football. Conditions are absolutely ideal. Nothing to even report there. I think the big question this week has been, how will Wisconsin respond from the win against Penn State? And I want to go back and actually talk about how they responded in the game against Penn State. Luke Fickell said, in the past, they've had games where they've lost hope. They've had injuries. They've had been down on confidence. The thing that encouraged him most about that game is that they did not lose hope, and he didn't believe that. When he looked him in the eyes, down 17-0, down 20-10 in the fourth quarter, they didn't lose hope. And that, he said, is what gives him as much conviction as anything that this team is different, and hopefully they've turned the corner. We'll find out again tonight, today, over the next 3 hours.
0: Liam Boyd kicks off, and there will be no return. Darion Dupree and Juju Pope were deep, but that ball is well beyond the back line of the end zone for a touchback. We are underway. The Badgers going north to south into the wind. Left to right as we see it in the first quarter is Colton Joseph and company take the field.
13: And we talked earlier about the changes on the offensive line. You got Haywood moved over to left tackle, and it looks like it is going to be Mandel starting at right tackle, trying to shore up some things that, even though the protection, I think, has been pretty good, Wisconsin made a couple of moves here, and we'll see how that plays out this afternoon.
0: And Joseph brings him up. Again, no Jordan Hall in the linebacking corps for Michigan State, so it's Caleb Wheatland, along with Brady Pretzlaff, playing the linebacker spots for Michigan State. First play from scrimmage is Joseph. Hands off to Darion Dupree, and he gets swallowed up by the Wisconsin native. Eli Coonan gets in there behind the line of scrimmage. It's a loss of 2 to the 23-yard line, second down and 12 for the Badgers.
13: Yeah, not the way you want to get started, obviously. Big-time penetration in the backfield, and Darion Dupree's helmet comes flying off, so he's got to actually leave the field. Too much penetration in the middle of Wisconsin's offensive line.
0: Brian Jackson returns to duty here for Wisconsin. Did not play last week, but he's practiced this week and is good to go today. He's out there to the left of Joseph. Two receivers left, one on the right on second and 12. Joseph back to throw, has time to scan. Now pulls it down and runs. He's to the 25 to the 30, and he'll start the slide. Shy of the 35, they'll mark at the 33. Joseph gets 10. It sets up third down and 2.
13: And these are the things that drive you nuts as a defensive coordinator. That's what one of the things Colton Joseph brings to this offense. Really good protection. Michigan State rushes four. They drop out, and there's just way too much space. Colton was able to maneuver through the pocket, get north and south, and make this a manageable third down.
0: Three receivers, two are tight ends, line up to the right. Eugene Hilton to the left. Shotgun formation in 32. Joseph, quarterback draw. He'll get the first down across the 35, across the 40-yard line of the first down for Wisconsin. Brady Pretzlaff, the third-year sophomore linebacker, wraps up the Badger quarterback. But Colton getting some work done with his feet in the early going. First and 10 for the Badgers, their own 41-yard line.
13: Actually, really nice play design there by Grimes. Schwendeman's off to the side. Looks like they're going to throw a tight end screen, try to pick up a couple yards. He fakes it. That gets maybe a linebacker to move a little bit. Use your tailback as the lead blocker. Design run the whole way. Colton sells it nicely. A lot of space. Easy first down.
0: Darion Dupree back in at running back. Tyrell Henry, the former Michigan State Spartan, wide left. Motions right. Jet sweep. Henry bending right. And he gets tagged and still bounces off a defender or two across the 40. Spins his way up to the 43. Two hard-earned yards for Tyrell Henry. Second down and eight.
13: Yeah, a little jet sweep action. And Michigan State does a pretty good job of stringing it out. And you said it, really good hit there. And you know, Henry's able to kind of weather that storm and at least go get a couple of positive yards on that play.
0: Second down and eight for Wisconsin. Ball at the Badgers' 43-yard line. Two receivers left, two receivers right. Empty backfield right now is Joseph. Receiver screen. It's out to Darion Dupree along the numbers up to the 45-yard line. And he gets wrapped up by Caleb Wheatland, the grad student linebacker. Makes the tackle on Dupree. And the Badgers now have a third down and six at their own 45-yard line. A little more than 2.5 minutes gone by. We're just getting underway.
13: Yeah, you want to get the ball out of your hands quick and you get it out in space. But when you do that, you're putting your perimeter guys, tight ends and wide receivers, they have to be able to sustain those blocks. And unfortunately, there it looked like a little bit more was there. Michigan State's defender is able to spin off and make a tackle for a 2-yard gain.
0: From the 45-yard line of Wisconsin, third down. Nate Palmer in motion. They will fake a jet sweep. Running it is Joseph. Spins across midfield and is spun down. But a first down for Wisconsin. That was Devin Vaught, a safety on the tackle. And Colton Joseph able to run for the first down. They've got that little jet motion. And that may have helped disrupt Michigan State's defense. And there was room up the middle for Joseph at a first down for the Badgers.
13: That's exactly what happened. That jet motion pulled both linebackers out to, you know, take that jet sweep away. Colton makes the correct read. Doesn't hesitate, gets north-south, picks up the first down.
0: Ball at the 47-yard line, Michigan State territory. First and 10, trips to the left. Darion Dupree, the running back. Pistol formation as Joseph gets the snap. He will fake the handoff, gets a block of Schwendeman. 45-40, Joseph, 35-yard line. And is forced out of bounds inside the 35-yard line by Caleb Wheatland. Another first down. Ball at the Michigan State 34-yard line.
13: Yeah, really hard to defend when you're using your legs like Colton Joseph is. You have to respect the run game. They're selling out to do that. Colton making the right reads, picking up positive yards.
0: Tyrell Henry slot to the left on first and 10. Joseph, he'll pitch it right side. A pass way off the mark intended for Eugene Hilton. Trey Bell, the corner on the coverage. Bell missed last week's game for Michigan State. He was hurt in pregame warmups. That's how it goes sometimes when you're having a tough time. The Badgers have gone through that a few times the last, that was a few years ago. They lost a couple of players in pregame warmups. That's second and 10 for the Badgers.
13: It's when you know you're physical, when you're getting pregame warmup injuries.
0: 4:05 gone by, no score. Badgers on the move. Second and 10 at the Michigan State 34-yard line. Snap to Joseph, toss left side. Darion Dupree up along the left hash marks, and he will jump his way down to the 30-yard line into Spartans territory on a gain of four. And it's third down and six for Wisconsin.
13: Yeah, we've seen this a bunch this year. It's a kind of a delay, and then, you know, a lot of times when you're running a sweep, it's immediate. You know, Colton, I think, I don't know if he's trying to hold those linebackers, but out there, and when you do that, you get it out on the perimeter, and you're asking your tight ends to sustain those blocks that really put a lot of pressure on Michigan State to go sideline to sideline on the defensive side.
0: Badgers have converted on third down a couple of times on this drive. Trips to the right, shotgun snap, Joseph. He'll hand off to Dupree to the 25-yard line. Darion Dupree upended at the 22 by Vaught, but a first down for Wisconsin, needing six. Dupree gets them eight, or maybe seven. They'll mark at the 23-yard line. Michigan State territory, first and 10 for the Badgers.
13: Really nice tackle on that, but what I love there is it's third and six. Everybody's thinking pass. That tells me that Luke Fickell was thinking, you got two downs here to pick this up. Let's go get a bunch here. If you pick up the first down, great. And Dupree was able to do it.
0: Chris Brooks wide left, Eugene Hilton to the right. Pistol formation, Dupree the running back from the 23-yard line, Michigan State territory. Here's the handoff to Dupree, and he gets belted right at the point of attack. Ben Roberts, defensive tackle, fifth-year senior, with the hit, and it's second down and 10 for the Spartans' 23-yard line. 5.5 minutes gone by, opening possession. Badgers on the move.
13: Yeah, that was, again, just a little bit of penetration. You actually, Wisconsin's offensive line let him come. It's almost like a wham block where you're bringing a tight end over to try to kick out. Did not get the kick out. Give Michigan State credit. Good job of limiting what they did there.
0: Hilton wide right, Henry in the slot. Badger stay in the pistol. Henry now motions right to left on second and 10. Here's the handoff to Pree up the left hash marks. Darion moving the stack to about the 20-yard line of Michigan State. And he'll be stopped there. And another third down coming up for Wisconsin. Ben Roberts last off the pile for the Spartans. Third down and 7 from the 20-yard line of Michigan State. Trip to the red zone brought to you by Rail Transport. Learn more at rail.jobs.
13: This is the tough thing. I think Wisconsin really wants to establish the run game without having to use Colton Joseph every play. We've already seen Colton be really effective with using his legs. They might be able to do it without having to do that on every play.
0: Two receivers right, one on the left. Jacob Harris tied in, wing on the left side. Snap to Joseph on third down. Looking, sets, throws, left side deep. Jacob Harris, he makes the catch. Touchdown, Wisconsin! Jacob Harris had the game winner last week. Gets the game's first touchdown catch this week.
13: What an adjustment by Jacob Harris to come back and get this football. He gets spread out to the far side. Michigan State sideline just runs his route down the sideline and is able to just go over the top. I don't know if that's going to be a Moss-type situation. He bobbles it a little bit, stays with the hand eye, and kind of muddles it into his gut and brings it in for the touchdown.
0: I tell you, this guy can make some very difficult catches. Add another one to the resume here in the early minutes today. Gavin Lam with the PAT, and it is good. And a good start for the Badgers scoring drive brought to you by your local Wisconsin Ford dealers. 13 plays, 75 yards, took 6 minutes, 44 seconds. Colton Joseph to Jacob Harris, a 20-yard touchdown. Today's game is presented by Urban Outfitters. Game day is better all together now. And life's better with American Family Insurance. That's because their team is always there to protect your dreams. From the Rail Transport broadcast booth, 8:16 left in the first quarter. Wisconsin 7, Michigan State nothing. This is Badger football from Learfield.
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0: 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Colton Joseph, a 20-yard connection to Jacob Harris. Joseph also ran it four times for 39 yards. The Badgers were 4 out of 4 on third down. Good way to start the day. 8:16 left first quarter, 7-0 Wisconsin.
13: Yeah, great way to start it. And I think we've been waiting to see Colton Joseph use his legs and some, you know, designed runs. Really nicely done. And then, you know, I wouldn't say it was a greatly thrown football there. Harris did a really nice job of getting some separation, comes back for it, and then just great hand-eye coordination to be able to stick with that. And he is just continuing to showcase how big of a playmaker he is, obviously with last week, and then to get it started and then to validate what we saw last week.
0: Validation Saturday, right?
13: Amen. Good start. Good start.
0: Evan Lahm will kick off. Kenneth Williams, Zion Gist are deep for Michigan State. Lahm on the run up, and the kick is away. Hits it well, and there will be a return try 7 yards deep. Here's Williams, 5-10, right side 15, up to the 20-yard line. It gets driven back there by Drew Brom. Well, that's about as deep as you'll see someone try to run it out. Williams did, trying to make something happen. And the Spartans go on offense, and as the Badgers defense takes the field, we'll see that defensive line rotation. Nolan Bills will be a part of it. And Nolan Bills is going through some just awful stuff this week. We can only try to imagine what it's like for Nolan Bills as we send it to Patrick Hurd.
17: Yeah, Nolan Bills is a rotational piece of this defense, but a big piece. His father, Justin, passed away unexpectedly this week. A Sauk Prairie High School native, big wrestler, has been involved in Nolan's sports life and passed away. And he's playing with a heavy heart today. There's no way he was going to miss this game.
0: First down, Michigan State goes to Jazz Patterson up the right hash marks across the 25. And up to the 27-yard line. Yes, Nolan's been practicing here this week and is out there with his team here today as the Spartans. We've talked about the number of injuries that they have endured, and they have endured another one of their first offensive snap of the day. Trying to pick up the
13: it's
0: number
13: like Connor
0: here.
13: Connor Moore, I think.
0: Who has been banged up. He was banged up in the game against Nebraska last week. And we'll go ahead and we'll take another break here at Camp Randall Stadium. 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For the Rail Transport broadcast booth, 7:58 left in the first quarter. Wisconsin 7, Michigan State nothing. This is Badger football from Learfield.
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0: Wisconsin Athletics is proud to recognize the official products of Camp Randall Stadium. Clements Brats and Hot Dogs, Old Dutch Potato Chips, and Pepsi on Wisconsin. 7:58 left in the first quarter. 7-0 Wisconsin. The Spartans will have a second down and 3 at their own 27-yard line.
13: And I don't think that first play, obviously a little bit dinged up front. This is what Michigan State is going to try to do. Tight ends, they're going to try and do some things with those guys in the passing game, but they're going to try and run the ball. This what he did at Northwestern. I'm assuming that's what he's going to try to do here today.
0: Luke Sharp will move over to the left guard spot where Connor Moore was. He was banged up on that last play. Shotgun formation. Milivojevic will hand off. That's Jazz Patterson. Gets a first down across the 30-yard line. Gets smacked at about the 35. Matt Young getting in there along with Cooper Catalano. But two good runs to start the possession for Michigan State. First and 10 at the Spartans 36.
13: Yeah, nice job there of just patiently running. And Matt Young comes down, lays the wood.
0: Patterson, the running back to the right of Milivojevic. Back to throw, four-man rush, right side pass, broken up. It is incomplete, flag down. They'll get Javen Robinson. He got there apparently a little bit early. Frederick Moore, the Michigan transfer, the intended receiver. Boy, Javen was so clutch last week. And he gets hit with a pass interference call here, and the Spartans will have it at their 45-yard line.
13: Yeah, they must just run a little dig route, and I don't know, he got there early. I'll even go along with it. He ran into him. It's, as long as they're going to call it both sides.
0: For the 45 of Michigan State, first and 10. Moore out wide to the right. First up tightly by Javen Robinson. Play clock is at 3, at 2, and 1. Here's the snap, handoff Patterson, and he gets greeted by Tyrese Fearbury. Right along the right hash marks, gain of just a yard to the 46, second down and 9 for the Spartans.
13: Great job by Fearbury of just taking on that initial block and then shedding it. It's one thing to kind of hold the point of attack. It's another to get off of that point of attack, go make a play. Tyrese did a nice job there.
0: Bullard tight to the left. Here's the handoff to Patterson up the right hash marks across midfield. Catalano and Dylan Johnson are there to bring down the ball carrier at the 46 of Wisconsin. Catalano the linebacker, Dylan Johnson the D lineman. Still a good strong run. Third down and 1 for the Spartans at the Wisconsin 46.
13: Yeah, you mentioned Fraley. Hank, his dad, did a nice job there covering guys up at the center position.
0: Three receivers come out to the right. That's short side of the field. Milivojevic will hand off to Patterson. He gets stood up and driven down short of the line to gain. He did the 45 and stopped right at the line of scrimmage, which is the Wisconsin 46. Spartans this year are 6 of 7 converting on fourth down, and Fitzgerald keeps the offense out there.
13: Cooper Catalano did a really good job of reading it and then getting downhill there. They had a man there to block Cooper. He did not let himself get blocked. Enough penetration there to force his fourth and short.
0: Moore wide to the right. Rodney Bullard tight to the right. Under center is Alessio Milivojevic. He'll try to sneak forward. He finds the bubble and gets the first down inside the 45, down to the 43-yard line of Wisconsin.
13: They did a really nice job of finding that bubble, and you're always kind of looking at the quarterback position. You know a quarterback sneak is what they're going to want to do. I think maybe Wisconsin thought it was too far to quarterback sneak because you typically see everybody covered up there. There is no bubble. Wisconsin gave them a little bit, and Michigan State was able to take advantage.
0: 5:25 left first quarter, 7-0 Wisconsin. First and 10 Michigan State from the Badgers' 43-yard line. Marvis Parrish now in there at running back for the Spartans. Milivojevic, quick shot right side. That is caught by McCray. Krishan McCray at the 40-yard line. He gets stood up, driven back, and then whipped to the turf. Over there by Bryce West. Badgers nickel. It's a gain of 3 to the Wisconsin 40, second down and 7.
13: Well, in Wisconsin, you're seeing Michigan State having some success running in the middle part. They bring both linebackers up, forcing Michigan State to throw it.
0: Two receivers left, two receivers right. Parrish remains the running back to the right of Milivojevic. Second down and 7 for the Wisconsin 40-yard line. Now Parrish will shift to the left of Milivojevic. Works out the signals, gets the snap, hands off Parrish up the right hash mark, and he gets stopped at the 37, 38-yard line of Wisconsin. Cooper Catalano getting in there defensively for the Badgers. And Omar close to the 37 of Wisconsin. Let's see, 37 or maybe the 38. We'll call it the 38-yard line, third down and 5. Spartans are getting back on the ball. They sub, though, to the Badgers do likewise. Center Judd gets out of the way. We play on. Three receivers left, two receivers right. Empty backfield here for Michigan State. Milivojevic back to throw, pressured by Cheeks. Milivojevic steps up, and Big Perk is there to send the quarterback down. Charles Perkins coming off his first career interception last week against Penn State. Gets a sack here on third down in the first quarter.
13: Yeah, Perk gets the sack. There is no doubt about that. He deserves it. But Sebastian Cheeks did a fantastic job again. He beat Murawski off of that left tackle spot, forced him to step up into Big Perk's hands, and Big Perk put him to the turf.
0: And the Spartans are going for it from just outside the 40 of Wisconsin, fourth down and seven. Two receivers left, one on the right. Patterson back in it, running back. Milivojevic back to throw. Badgers bringing heat. Right side pass up the sideline. It's incomplete. Frederick Moore, the intended receiver. Javon Robinson on the coverage, and the Badgers get it back on downs. And we will take a break. Good start both sides here for the Wisconsin Badgers. 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From the Rail Transport broadcast booth, 3:17 left of the first quarter, Wisconsin 7, Michigan State nothing. This is Badger football from Learfield.
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0: 3 minutes, 17 seconds left in the first quarter. 7-0, Wisconsin leads Michigan State. Well, a moment ago, Pat Richter and Barry Alvarez recognized here by this Camp Randall Stadium crowd. Quite a moment. You want to talk about the history of Wisconsin athletics. Those two front and center. And you could say, Patrick, icons of college athletics, as we discussed in the pregame as well.
17: No question. This stadium gave him a standing ovation for that, and it's so well deserved. The trajectory of Wisconsin athletics changed forever in 1989 when Pat Richter was hired. That's not to say anything about his tremendous career as a football player here, an All-American, a Rose Bowl hero, and all of those things. But what he and Barry Alvarez and Donna Shalala did to turn this department around from the debt and the aging facilities and the declining attendance to hire amazing coaches, build facilities like the Kohl Center, and turn around athletics to the thriving giant and really one of the big brands in all of college athletics and maybe all of sports that it is today. Those two guys, Pat Richter and Barry Alvarez, have their fingerprints all over all of it.
0: Yep, great job. Sean Eichhorst, the athletic director here, said we got to recognize these two gentlemen, these two giants, and recognize here in this first quarter today. Badgers take over at their 41-yard line, first and 10. Darion Dupree, the running back, as Joseph gets the snap. Time to scan. Drifts to his right. Joseph inside the 30-yard line. Now he'll throw it away. Nothing there. He'll take second and 10 at their own 41.
13: Yeah, really good job there by Colton Joseph of understanding where what things were going. Don't force anything. And you know, one of the things that Wisconsin's O-line, I thought, struggled with a little bit early, especially against Notre Dame, was some of the stunting. So teams are going to continue to run line stunts. Michigan State there does that. And what I love there is Kowicki, the center, does a good job. His guy bluffs back, and Austin stayed in there, helped out, gave him a bunch of time to make a throw.
0: Rips to the right. Reminder, Emerson Mandel working at right tackle for Wisconsin. Snap to Joseph. Reads, keeps. Room to the left. Joseph, 45-50. 45-40 down the sideline. 35-yard line. Checked out of bounds by Devin Vaught. Inside the 35. They'll mark at the 33 as Colton Joseph continuing to do some serious work with his legs.
13: Oh, indeed. And it just puts so much pressure on a defense to continue to have to watch those fakes. It looked like from up here, they handed that football off, and you're thinking, oh, it would have been a one-yard loss, but Colton Joseph hangs on to it, and then he gets great job blocking on the perimeter. You get those long runs, your wideouts are blocking the perimeter. Colton does a great job getting out of bounds, picking up a first down.
0: From the 33-yard line of Michigan State, first and 10, Malachi Coleman comes out wide to the left, Chris Brooks to the right. Darion Dupree behind his quarterback. With the play clock about to hit zero, Luke Fickell taking a timeout. First charge timeout for Wisconsin in the opening quarter, 2:24 left in it. And before we take a commercial break, let's pause 10 seconds for station identification, 10 for an ID. 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
0: Before kickoff, there's one sign, it's game time. The mountains turn blue, Coors Lights, mountain cold for the Wisconsin Badgers. 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
0: Wisconsin Badgers mounting a threat here as well. First and 10 at the Michigan State 33-yard line.
13: Just love what Colton Joseph is doing and the design of this offense so far. Five carries already for 65 yards for Colton.
0: Three receivers, Schwendeman along with Brooks and Shamar Rigby wide to the right. Snap to Joseph, hand off Dupree. Angles right, he's to the 30, 25 to the 20-yard line. Darion Dupree gets sent to the turf. Isaac Smith at the 19-yard line. First down, Wisconsin. As the Badgers continuing to move the football here, and the Badgers are back into the red zone. 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
13: Austin Kowiecki from his center position pulls out in front. And, you know, you look at the not only the positive yards Colton Joseph is getting running the football, the impact he's going to have on this edge and what you can able to do in the rest of the running game is showing up.
0: 14-yard gain for Dupree from the 19-yard line of Michigan State. First and 10, handoff Dupree. Trying to squeeze through the left side, and he's able to slice his way down to the 15-yard line on a gain of four. And for a moment, he was going to pop all the way through that pile there. Second down and six at the Spartans' 15-yard line.
13: That Cubberly and Haywood now over on that left side getting really good push. And, yeah, you kind of felt it really, what, 4 yards, just hard nose yards, and you're Michigan State bringing everybody down now to try to get in that backfield. And if he can just slither through, it looked like he had a shot. They were able to corral him down.
0: And Ryan Schwendeman in the backfield. Dupree to the left of Colton Joseph on second down and six. Joseph reads, rolls right, pop fly, right side. Jacob Harris got it. Touchdown, Wisconsin. It hung in the air for a while. Jacob Harris patiently waited for it, and he is in for the second time in this first quarter.
13: Well, we talked about trajectory last week with on the pick six where he threw a little flat ball there. That was one great design. You brought Harris back across, the hard sell to the left. Colton Joseph rolls out right, and he wanted to make sure nothing was going to happen. Jacob Harris has all kinds of space, and you're probably just sitting there waiting, please get this ball down. Jacob is able to get a foot down, able to secure it, and get into the end zone. All kinds of different arcs on Colton Joseph's throws today.
0: Good thing it's a clear sky. It could have brought rain otherwise. But he got there, got the job done.
13: That was the original pop pass.
0: Absolutely. Gavin Lahm for the PAT. With 61 seconds left in the first quarter, and the kick is in the air, and it is good. 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Five plays, 59 yards. Took 2 minutes and 16 seconds. Colton Joseph with a 15-yard rainbow, so to speak, to Jacob Harris. 101 left in the first quarter. It's now 14-0. Wisconsin leads Michigan State.
13: What a start. This is... You know, we talked about, oh, it's a beautiful day and the weather and everything else. Well, it's a beautiful day on the field, too. This is about exactly how you would want to get the game started. We want to run the football a little bit better. Okay, how about we get 65 yards from Colton Joseph? Darion Dupree has got 30 yards already. Defense makes its stop, does what it's supposed to do, and Jacob Harris just continues to showcase with two receiving touchdowns on much different thrown footballs. But the results are fantastic, and Wisconsin really building off of that momentum from last week, up 14 here with a minute to go in the first quarter.
0: Kenneth Williams, Zion Gist, the deep men for Michigan State, as Gavin Lahm set to kick off again. 59-yard drive coming after the defense held Michigan State on downs. Kick from Lahm in the air. Williams will let it hit this time over his head. It'll bounce into and out of the end zone, and the Spartans will begin at their 25-yard line.
13: And you wonder, this is why I thought getting off to a fast start today was really important. Obviously building off of that momentum from last week, but when you have a team that's beaten down and just got, you know, beat up pretty good at home with all the injuries, you want to, A, take away all that confidence, but you also... You kind of, everybody understood Michigan State's plan was going to be to, you know, slow this game down, muck it up. Wisconsin trying to take him out of that, forcing him to throw the football, do some things that maybe they don't want to do.
0: Connor Moore back in there at left guard for Michigan State. He was hurt on the first possession of the day for the Spartans. Milivojevic, in at quarterback, takes the snap, hands off Jazz Patterson, trying to push the pile up near the 30-yard line, does so, and then gets driven back. Nothing fancy there, just good power football to get them into a second down and five. Nolan Vills now part of that interior of the defensive line for Wisconsin.
13: Yeah, they obviously like that inside. They love pounding right between the center.
0: And second down, Milivojevic with a play fake, rolls off to his right, throws right side. That is caught by McCray, and it gets slammed down over there by Bryce West, the nickel. It'll be a first down for Michigan State up to the 41-yard line of the far side.
13: And when you're struggling to protect the passer, what you want to do is throw on early downs and also move the pocket. They got him out rolling to his right. Nice throw, nice catch, first down.
0: Spartans get back on the ball. Three receivers tied to the left. Milivojevic, quick shot right side. That is caught by Moore. Steps out of bounds far side at the 45-yard line. Javen Robinson over there in coverage, giving the receiver some space. Second down and six. And that should be the final play of the first quarter. Spartans got back on the ball, but the clock will hit zero, and we are through the first 15 minutes at Camp Randall Stadium. Badgers getting a couple of touchdowns. Colton Joseph to Jacob Harris, a pass of 20 yards, and another one of 15. Badger fans, visit uwbadgers.com/Culver's to enter for your chance to be the Culver's VIP family at a Badger football game this season. Families will be selected for the chance to compete for cash on the field at halftime. That's uwbadgers.com/Culver's. From the Rail Transport broadcast booth, after one, Wisconsin 14, Michigan State nothing. 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

0: 24-13 in front of their brand new crowd and that beautiful new stadium. Minnesota and Michigan right now tied at 7, 9:07 to play in the second quarter in Minneapolis. And in the top 25, Notre Dame rolling at North Carolina, trailed 7-0, now lead 21-7, 8:48 to play in the second. Number 7, Alabama leads Mississippi State 21-7, also 5 minutes gone by in the second. Matt?
1: All right, Mike, thank you very much. 14-0 Wisconsin, second quarter underway. Spartans go north to south, left to right as we view it. Michigan State has a second down and 6.
2: This game's flying.
1: It is. Spartans 45-yard line. Warren McCray out to the left. Rodney Bullard to the right. Jazz Patterson a running back. Bullard down motions to the left. Shuffles back the other way. Milivojevic takes a snap. Hands off to Patterson. Met by Perkins. Then Catalano. And squeezing a yard out of it is Jazzy and Patterson to the 46-yard line of Michigan State, where it's 3rd down and 5.
2: That big Perk does a really good job of just kind of throwing his guy off to the right and able to body blow him. And then Cooper Catalano is able to come in and help him get him down.
1: Two receivers left, two receivers right. From the Spartans' 46-yard line, 3rd down and 5. Milivojevic throwing quick shot right side. That's caught by Moore. Lunging for the first down. Jameer Scott over there in coverage. And getting to the marker is Frederick Moore. He needed the 49 and of Wisconsin, and then he gets there. And maybe a little bit beyond it as they mark the football at the 48 of the Badgers, 1st and 10. And Russell is trying to sub in, and now he's racing to get off the field. And does, as the center judge holds up the Michigan State offense. Opening minute, second quarter, 14-0 Wisconsin. And a 48-yard line of the Badgers, 1st and 10 for MSU. They're out wide to the left. McCray and Bullard tight to the right. Snap to Milivojevic. And hands off to Patterson up the left hash marks. Gets wrapped up about the 46 of Wisconsin. That's Catalano on the tackle for Wisconsin. 2nd down and 8.
2: Yeah, Cooper does another good job of kind of weeding through, trying to decipher what's going on. State square to the line of scrimmage. Went down and, you know, a 2 or 3 yard pickup there for Michigan State.
1: We'll give them 3. Ball just outside the 45 of Wisconsin. 2nd down and a long 7. Rodney Bullard comes out to the left. Rashawn McCray out to the right. K.K. Smith as well. Milivojevic will keep it. Angles off to the right side. And Junior Poyser will pounce on the quarterback at the 43-yard line of Wisconsin territory. Gain of a couple. And it's 3rd down and 5. Poyser, the transfer from Buffalo, the fourth-year junior on that Wisconsin defensive line. And then they're up the tempo. It is Michigan State. Slot left, slot right. Milivojevic to throw. Flips it right side. That's caught. And a first down inside the 35-yard line of Wisconsin. Matt Young on the tackle. K.K. Smith, fourth-year junior, with the catch for Michigan State. 1st and 10 at the Badgers, 32-yard line.
2: Yeah, using a lot of tempo, a lot of, you know, quick huddles here, trying to limit what Wisconsin can do substitution-wise. We've, you know, talked about how they've been able to rotate guys, keeping everybody fresh, and Michigan State really trying to eliminate that if they can.
1: Smith, the transfer from Notre Dame. He's out wide to the left. Bullard and McCray also to the left. Marvis Parrish is the running back. Now Cam Fancher is the quarterback. Reads, keeps, and he drives his way to the 30-yard line. Gets met there at the 29. Matt Young, safety, up to greet Fancher. He's a lefty. Fancher, a sixth-year senior out of Dayton, Ohio. Well-traveled. Michigan State, his fourth college program. 29 of Wisconsin, 2nd down and 7. Fancher again keeps it. Angles off to his right, breaks one tackle, and then gets forced out of bounds by Javon Robinson at the 27-yard line of the near side. It will be a 3rd down and 5 for Michigan State.
2: Really good discipline there by Javon Robinson to stay up, fight, making sure he turns it inside, and then being a willing tackler out on that secondary.
1: Trips to the left, Parrish the running back. Fancher stays in at quarterback, the left-hander. 3rd down and 5, ball at the 27 of Wisconsin. 3 minutes gone by, second quarter, 14-0 the Badgers. Fancher calls for the ball, gets the snap, he'll give it to Parrish, and he gets inside the 25 to the 24-yard line, short of the first down. It'll be a 4th down and 2. Coming off the edge for the Badgers was Justice Boone. Fitzgerald has shown a willingness to go for it, and he will here. His offensive coordinator is Nick Sheridan, who in the last 2 years was with Kalen DeBoer's staff at Alabama.
2: Yeah, obviously deciding to run the football.

0: there on third and five, third and six, lets you know they were thinking about four down territory.
1: Trips to the left. Patterson, a running back, the 24-yard line of Wisconsin, fourth and two, Michigan State. Pancher gets the snap, rolling left, looks, throws, knocked down by Catalano. Incomplete as the Badger defense again stops Michigan State on downs.
0: That rolled out to the left again, trying to move that pocket, looking for McCray right at the sticks. And Cooper Catalano, I think it was really good coverage anyways, but Cooper made sure, got those hands up, watching his eyes, remembering that he's left-handed, and then actually used his left arm to knock that football down, get off the field here, get the ball back to Wisconsin's red-hot offense.
1: We'll take a break. 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Wisconsin 14, Michigan State nothing. This is Badger football from Learfield.
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1: On offense, we'll check in with Patrick Kerb after this play. We'll see what Jacob Harris has in mind on this possession. He has a couple of touchdown receptions already. We have 11:04 left in the first half. Wisconsin starting at its 24. Ryan Jackson in at running back. Malachi Coleman wide to the left. Chris Brooks to the right. Pistol formation. Colton Joseph takes the snap, hands off to Jackson off the left side, 25 to the 30-yard line. And he is dropped at the 31 or 32 by Devin Vaught, getting in there, Trey Bell as well. Let's check in with Patrick on Jacob Harris.
7: Jacob Harris, the first Badger tight end with TDs in consecutive games since Jake Ferguson in 2018. The world's getting to know him now, and he's one of the more eclectic Badgers, really unique interests. Bird watching, teaching himself the accordion. He also plays with no shoelaces. That became noteworthy when he lost his shoe on the game-winning touchdown last week. I can confirm, no laces again today.
1: It's working. 32-yard line of Wisconsin, second down and two. Low snap, it gets by Joseph. Takes a nice hop for him, picks it up. He'll throw to the right, and Evan Bark reaches up, pulls it down. Yes, sir, at the 35-yard line. That worked out. Took a nice little polite hop for Colton Joseph on an errant snap, and then he connects with Emmett Bork for a first down.
0: I don't think that's probably how we wanted to draw it up, but great poise by Colton Joseph to go pick that up, and you know, it was a poor snap. He was able to recover it, and then Bork wide open. That was a beautifully designed play, with the exception of the snap.
1: First and 10 for the Badgers at the 35-yard line. Knee-high snap to Joseph. Swings it left, and it's too far for Ryan Jackson. Kevin Haywood out there ready to put his body into somebody. Colin Cumberly as well. But it's second and 10 for the Badgers at their 35.
0: Yeah, and if you're going to continue to bring, you know, put linebackers in that middle, and you know they're going to be responsible a lot of times for you know, trying to go out and cover running backs, you want to really put a lot of pressure on it. You get Haywood out there, you get your tight ends out there. That I like the play design there. Obviously, didn't execute it.
1: Trips to the left, Henry, Brooks, and Coleman. Jackson, the running back, to the left of Joseph. Joseph takes, hands off Ryan Jackson, hits it off the right side, and is wrestled to the turf at the 37-yard line, Wisconsin territory. And Roberts getting in there for the Spartans, along with their defensive end, Keonist Thompson, with your senior out of Lakeland, Florida. Third down and eight for the Badgers. They get back to the ball, line of scrimmage, their own 37-yard line. Slot left, slot right. Joseph gets the snap. It's a clean snap. Spartans bring it forward. One pump, Joseph. Now throws. Caught by Tyrell Henry. He'll fall forward, get the first down just across the 45-yard line. Not an opening in that Michigan State defense. Joseph patiently waiting for Henry to break free. He does, and a Badger first down.
0: Love what the offense did there. That Michigan State was not ready, lined up, and ready to roll. You snap the ball early. That helps with protection, gives you all kinds of time. And Colton stayed in the pocket, kept his eyes down the field. Henry does a good job of settling in right at that first down marker. Colton puts it where he needs to. First down, Wisconsin.
1: From the 46 of the Badgers, 8:38 left first half, 14-0 Wisconsin. Tyrell Henry motions left. They fake the jet motion. Joseph running over the right side of the line, turns it back in, gets a couple up to the 48-yard line on a gain of two, second down and eight. A
0: lot of moving parts, a lot of red with all this red down on the field. Haywood from his left tackle spot. You got a fake jet sweep coming back this way, making sure you're, if you're running that fake jet sweep, you don't want to get drilled by Kevin Haywood pulling, but he pulls around on a complete design play back with Colton Joseph running back around the right side. Michigan State stayed home pretty well there, was able to limit it to a 2 or 3 yard pickup.
1: The linebacker Brady Pletzlaff with that last tackle. Three receivers right, one to the left. To the Badgers 48-yard line. Joseph back to throw. Four man rush, throws over the middle. Bobbled and dropped at midfield. It'll be a third down and eight for Wisconsin. Tyrell Henry just unable to gather it. Third down and eight for the Badgers at their 48-yard line.
0: Yeah, with the protection has been so good that I was thinking, what the heck just happened there? That was a quick slip screen, middle slip screen, and really another great design play. Michigan State trying to get there, get some pressure on this Wisconsin's offense, and unfortunately just a little bit of a bobble across the middle, or that would have been a very big play. Designed well, and the blocking was out in front.
1: Badgers are 5 of 5 on third down. Third down and eight now at their own 48-yard line. Three receivers right, two on the left, and he faked the jet sweep, keeping it. Joseph running to his right, and he gets stopped at the 45-yard line. Deion Crawford, the linebacker, saves the first down for the moment. It's fourth and one, Wisconsin, from the Michigan State 45-yard line.
0: Again,
1: they'll go heavy. They'll go for it here on fourth down.
0: Again, third and five, third and six, and you know, very decisive. Luke Fickell and Grimes, this is four down territory. Run that, you know, have Colton run that, pick up 4 or 5 yards, set up a fourth and one, and no doubt about it, going for it.
1: Badgers this season 4 out of 6 on fourth down. Joseph under his center, Austin Kowecki. High backs behind him. Joseph takes, hands off Ryan Jackson, drive in, I don't know, gets driven back. The spot will be very, very close. Deion Crawford, Brady Pretzlaff there leading the charge. And the way they're marking this, this looks like it'll be enough for the first down, and it is at the 44 of Michigan State. Well, I'm Wisconsin. I may want to get this next snap off here before they review it.
0: Absolutely.
1: That's a heck of an effort by Michigan State defensively. 6:38 and counting left in the half. 14-0 Wisconsin. Three receivers right, one on the left. Ball at the 44-yard line, Michigan State territory. Joseph takes handoff. Dupree trying to bounce it to his left. Nothing doing. Michael Richard forcing it back in. And now Charles Brantley gets in there along with Kenny Soares at the 41-yard line of Wisconsin. Gain of four. Brantley a corner. Soares a edge player who was originally recruited by Pat Fitzgerald at Northwestern. On second down, quick snap, Joseph over the middle and making the catch. And jarring it loose was Pretzlaff, intended for Jacob Harris. And that was actually Caleb Wheatland, I beg your pardon, with a big hit and knocked the ball loose incomplete.
0: Yeah, P.J. Wilkins over at right tackle in now. That, again, what you're seeing is Michigan State kind of milling around trying to figure out how to line up, and Wisconsin snapping it early there. Again, really good job getting the ball out quick. Got to be able to secure that. That is easy 5 or 6 yards that you're getting. And the second time now we've seen a drop.
1: Third down and 7 for the Michigan State 41-yard line. Two receivers left, one on the right. Dupree, the running back, to the left of Colton Joseph. Joseph gets the snap, takes the handoff, throws over the middle. Caught by Tyrell Henry, 25 to the 20-yard line. And a first down as he is taken down by Trey Bell, the quarterback, down to the 18-yard line. Good delivery, Joseph, to Tyrell Henry. And another trip to the red zone brought to you by Rail Transport. Learn more at rail.jobs.
0: A lot of space, and that was a little zone coverage by Michigan State. You had to throw it a little back shoulder to Henry. He's able to kind of secure it going backwards. Henry does a good job of getting north and south, picking up a big first down.
1: From the 18-yard line of Michigan State, and the tight ends, Bork on the right side, Ryan Schwindeman on the left, double wide to the right. Gene Hilton in motion right to left. Joseph takes hands off Darion Dupree inside the 15-yard line, spins his way down near the 11. Devin Vaught, the safety, up to make the tackle. And a good 7-yard advance for Darion Dupree, 2nd and 3 from the Michigan State 11-yard line.
0: Yeah, Colin Cubberly does a nice job of securing his man at the line of scrimmage. Then he climbs up on that next level and continues to drive, but really just hard-nosed, kept his body moving forward there by Dupree.
1: 4:52 left in the half, 14-0 Wisconsin. Ball at the Michigan State 11-yard line, 2nd down and 3 for the Badgers. Chris Brooks wide right, Malachi Coleman to the left. Joseph gets the snap, hands off to Dupree, and he's hit behind the line of scrimmage. Maybe a loss of 1 at least. Let's see where they mark it as Michigan State. The player is slow to get up, but he appears to be okay. That was Kenny Soares who helped make that play for the Spartans. 3rd down and 4 now for the Badgers at the MSU 12.
0: Yeah, that's a good job there. He was able to beat Bork across his face, the backside tight end, and he just was able to get down the line of scrimmage and make that play.
1: Three in the backfield to the left of Joseph. Ball at the 12-yard line, Michigan State territory. 3rd down and 4, Wisconsin. Joseph gets the snap, fakes the handoff, pass deflected by Kenny Soares, incomplete. Intended for Malachi Coleman. So the Spartans bow up defensively, and on comes Gavin Lahm and the field goal team for the Badgers.
0: A little fake RPO action there, and you know Colton Joseph pulls it. And is reading his eyes, showing his eyes, and Soares does a really good job of reading his eyes, gets both hands up. The slant was there. That would have been a first down, but Soares reads it, is able to knock that football down, forcing Wisconsin for a field goal attempt.
1: Just a little right of center for Gavin Lahm, a 30-yard attempt. 4 minutes left in the first half. Here's the snap. Ball is down. The kick is away. And the kick is good. And Lahm remains perfect. 9 of 9 kicking field goals so far this season for Wisconsin. And with that made field goal, that's another $1,000 donation from Steinhoffels to Special Spaces Wisconsin. We'll take a break in the Rail Transport broadcast booth. 3:56 left in the first half. Wisconsin 17, Michigan State nothing. This is Badger football from Learfield.
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1: 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Took a while. 16 plays, 64 yards, took 7:08 off the clock. Gavin Lamb with a 30-yard field goal. So with 3:56 left in the first half, Wisconsin 17, Michigan State nothing.
0: I don't think you could draw it. Obviously, you want to get touchdowns when you get down in that spot. But another, you know, fourth down, you just decide to run it. You pick up that first down, and you keep the chains moving. And you know, I think for this offense to be as efficient and as effective, and obviously Colton has been fantastic running the football, 7 carries, 74 yards, and he made a few really important throws on that drive. You just continue to move. You continue offensively to find ways to move the football, and they're doing it however they want with tight ends, with the wide receivers, and obviously the running game has been really good in this first half.
1: Kenneth Williams deep. Zion Gist as well for Michigan State, going north to south here in quarter number two. It's Gavin Lamb set to kick off. Lamb on the approach. And the kick is away, and Williams will let this one fly over his head to the back of the end zone for the touchback. Spartans started their 25-yard line. Well, the national champion Badger women's hockey team has been introduced here today. Mark Johnson's team just got a sweep from a series at Lebon Arena. The Badger men's hockey team defeating Robert Morris last night. They'll play again tonight. They'll drop the puck at 7 o'clock at the Kohl Center. Got a lot going on. You have volleyball winning a five-setter, right, on Thursday against Indiana.
0: Yeah, it's a pretty good time to be a sports fan.
1: No doubts. Alessio Milivojevic under center, takes a snap, toss right side, across the 25, across the 30-yard line. It's Marvis Parrish up to the 31-yard line. Catalano up off the stack for Wisconsin. Gain of at least 6. And they'll mark at the 31-yard line. Gain of 6, second down and 4. Parrish remains in there to the left of Milivojevic. Takes the snap, takes the handoff, throws to the left. That's caught by Fred Moore. He'll get the first down. Just wrapped up by the linebacker John Kamara. Across the 36, near the 37-yard line of Michigan State. Just across the 36, we'll say. First and 10 for the Spartans.
0: The tempo has been a really interesting part to see. Michigan State, you know, mixing it up. Now they're huddling. They're trying to. I really think Wisconsin has utilized this as a strength all season, being able to rotate as many guys. And obviously Michigan State trying to counterbalance that.
1: Number 36 of the Spartans, first and 10 with 3 minutes left in the half. 17-0 Wisconsin. Hand off to Parrish, trying the left side. And he gets pulled down at the 38-yard line. Michigan State territory. That was Mason Posa on the stop for Wisconsin. Second down and 8 for MSU. Again, they'll keep that tempo. Marvis Parrish, the running back. Two receivers to the right, one tight to the left. Shotgun snap, Milivojevic. Quick shot, right side. That's knocked down by Sebastian Cheeks. Coming off the edge, left side of the Badgers defense. Got his left hand up there. And bats it away, third and 8 for the Spartans at their own 38-yard line.
0: Yeah, we've seen this a lot where Wisconsin is, well, obviously great middle linebacking player we've seen with Posa and Catalano. And you walk them up in that A-gap, which is right to the right and left of the center. And what that does is it limits what you can do in a protection standpoint. They have to change things up. They want to get rid of the football. Cheek sees that, is able to get his hand up, knock it down, set up a third and 8.
1: From the Michigan State 38-yard line, three receivers right, one on the left, Patterson back in at running back. Milivojevic takes a shotgun snap, four-man rush, throws it left side. It's behind Frederick Moore, the intended receiver, just across midfield. Incomplete pass, and the Spartans now on fourth and 8 will send on the punting team.
0: And same thing, Mason Posa lines up right over the center. He kind of does a one step to kind of get the center to engage, loops around, and just getting that little bit of pressure on Michigan State there, maybe forced that throw a second earlier than he wanted because the guy was open for the first down. But Mason Posa really executed that stunt beautifully, putting added pressure on and getting the ball back for Wisconsin.
1: Reese Dakin, the former Iowa Hawkeye, will punt, averaging better than 47 yards per punt. Snap clean, they get some pressure on. The kick is away, and this one turns over. Henry will let it in as that sails into the end zone. That was a rocket, 62 yards, a net of 42. And the Badgers will start at their 20.
0: 62, but I think that thing flew 80.
1: Man. I think it did. That was a rocket. We will take a break with 2 minutes and 19 seconds left in the first half. Wisconsin 17, Michigan State nothing. This is Badger football from Learfield.
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1: 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Wisconsin 17, Michigan State nothing. Badgers will be back on offense at their 20-yard line.
0: One of the things that we've seen this season that has been much better, obviously there's a lot of things that have been better than the last couple of seasons, but I thought last weekend down at Happy Valley, that end of the half and going down and getting points and the way it was managed, and I know there was some critique about, well, timeouts, but to be able to kind of recapture that momentum when everything was against you, and here you're up 17-0. Where do you want to, how do you want to handle this last, you know, 2 minutes of the, 2 minutes and 19 seconds of this half? I think right now, the way Colton Joseph is playing, you trust him to go down and make good decisions.
1: Ryan Corey now playing center for Wisconsin, junior out of Pennsylvania, appeared in four games last year, including one start. Corey in at center for Austin Kowecki. Badgers come out, two receivers left, one on the right. Leon Dupree, the running back, snap to Joseph, hands off Dupree. Puts it off the right side, across the 20 and up to the 22 or 23-yard line. Second down and eight coming up for the Badgers. They'll mark at the 22. The 2 minute timeout.
0: I thought for sure you'd run up that whole shtick now. Run up and try to, you know, draw people off sides. Maybe it wasn't enough time to run this down to the 2 minute.
1: We'll keep it here. The 2 minute timeout. 17-0. Wisconsin leading Michigan State.
0: And I wonder how much, I know, you know, we up here, of course, Matt, we look at offensive line play and value it and understand it. But that is always a concern, that center quarterback. Yeah. And Austin Kowecki, I think he has just continued to show, I really like the way he plays. I think a big part of some of the success that we've seen, the stability that he's brought, and you bring in Ryan Corey, now you wonder how much do you end up trusting to where that is when you're making decisions how you want to approach this last 2 minutes.
1: Let's send it downstairs. Patrick, what do you have?
7: Matt, you mentioned that Ryan Corey is in now at center. That's because Austin Kowecki, the starting center, is in the locker room. He's back there with what they're calling an upper body injury, and he's questionable to return for the second half. So that's a big storyline to monitor, because that's a position Wisconsin doesn't have a whole lot of depth behind Ryan Corey.
1: All right. We'll keep tabs on that throughout the course of this game. And an opportunity for Ryan Corey to show what he can do in a game setting.
0: Yeah, I believe it was at Alabama last year. He kind of got thrown into the mix. And, you know, it's always a heck of a lot easier, especially up 17, to get thrown in the mix. But I think they're high on him. And it's another one of those develop and you continue to grow and get better and better. And you sometimes get thrown into the mix. I know it's a heck of a lot nicer to be thrown in at home, on homecoming, when you're ahead by 17, but, you know, the two-minute. I just really impressed with this first half of football by the Wisconsin Badgers completely, but on the offensive side of it, 200 total yards. You've been able to do it with, you know, Colton Joseph running the football and throwing it, making plays. And, you know, the big part of this, and this is something you don't even really want to bring up because you don't want to be jinxy, but what we saw last week with a little bit of carelessness with the football, we have not seen that. We've been very secure with it. So really love what we've seen for the first 28 minutes, and now we hope to the last two of this first half.
1: You know, also is impressive right now. We've got a pretty full stadium, and you can do a legitimate wave. I mean, it actually looks. I know the wave has been around for a minute or two. We got a good crowd here today.
0: Very nice crowd. Well, it's a beautiful day, and yeah. I think there's. I think for as much as you want to say, well, everybody should be jumped into. I always say, you know, you dip your toe in the pool. I think that was kind of how this season started. Mm-hmm. Obviously, Notre Dame is tough. After last week, my point was, hey, it's water's warm, man. Let's jump in this thing and get these. I think everybody was kind of waiting around to see, well, what kind of football team are we going to have? And, you know, this first half is showing we've got a pretty good football team.
1: And let's see if they can finish this first half. With Ryan Corey now in there at center. Stiles, Blackman, Colin Coverly, the guards. Emerson Mandel and Kevin Haywood are the tackles. He's checking us out. Haywood has made the switch from right to left tackle. Emerson Mandel working on the right side. And it's second down and eight for the Badgers at their 22-yard line. 2 minutes left in the first half. 17-0 Wisconsin. Empty backfield here for Colton Joseph. Joseph gets the snap, one pump, looking, throws, and that's tipped up, and a diving catch made by Chris Brooks. Oh, you're hot, you're hot. They get a first down. That was close to being a mess. It turns into a first down at the 32 of Wisconsin.
0: Close to being a mess. Very,
1: very
0: fortunate.
1: Close.
0: Oh, my.
1: And at 50 left in the first half. Two receivers left, two receivers right. Joseph, one pump, flush to his left. Colton looking, looking. Pass again, tipped, and tipped again. And it's incomplete. Second and 10. They're playing with fire.
0: All right, Matt, I am not saying it. I knew when I said it with the two-minute timeout, don't say it. But I had to say it. I didn't want to say it. You got to be a cleaner with the football. Those are two in it. You just can't put the ball in that position. It's the second time he's rolling to his left. He throws across his body. Hey, it's great when you complete it. You can't do that. Michigan State has given us two opportunities. They had two opportunities, ball in hand here, to change the momentum. I would bet you're going to run the football here.
1: From the 32-yard line of Wisconsin, second down, good bet. Hand off to Arion Dupree up across the 35-yard line. Gets knocked forward to the 36 on a gain of four, and it's third down and six for Wisconsin. A minute 30 and counting left in the first half. Joseph gets him back on the ball. Third down and six from the Wisconsin 36-yard line. Two receivers left, two receivers right. Joseph trying to run it. Breaks to his left. Colton weaving across the 40 and close to the first down. Looks to be a little short of it. And a timeout is taken here by Michigan State with a minute 10 left in the first half. I was a little surprised they went quick. And they went no huddle, but I thought they might burn a little clock there, but they did not. It'll be a fourth down and about a half a yard to go for the 41.5 in Wisconsin territory.
0: And this will be interesting. A smart timeout there by Michigan State. You can kind of sense it. I mean, we're feeling certain things, and I'm pretty sure they're seeing it too, with two balls that at best were bad decisions that you threw. You want to make sure that there you end up running a quarterback draw. And Colt Joseph shows how great of an athlete he is, because that was really blocked for hardly anything. He escapes and avoids a guy. And I would think here, if you're not going to send the punt team out, I would bet that they're going to run a cadence play here and then probably punt. But what do I know?
1: Well, they will keep the offense out there. Let's see if they maybe try to draw Michigan State here.
0: That's what I would do.
1: Yeah, minute 12 left in the half. 17-0 Wisconsin. The fourth down, a half a yard to go from the 41.5 Wisconsin territory. Joseph right now in the gun. Jacob Harris in motion to the left.
0: Yeah.
1: And a little movement up front, Michigan State. Haywood, the left tackle, then moving. And this will go against Wisconsin.
0: It was worth the risk there. They stemmed. Michigan State was stemming. And then I thought, you know, Michigan State jumped, but I think they were far enough back off the line. Haywood jumps to showcase it. It's worth the risk there from Kevin Haywood. I don't mind that at all. Let's see if it was a good call or not. Yeah, it was a good call.
1: Luke Fickell last week in the game against Penn State was trying to state his case with Penn State doing all that stemming, and there were false starts, including two on Jacob Harris in that last possession. But Spartans keep their discipline, and now Wisconsin took a chance. We'll take the five-yard penalty, and Sean West is on the punt here for the first time.
0: And the fans are frustrated because they saw Michigan State move, but if you look, Michigan State lined up a yard or two. I think they probably have prepped thinking, hey, they're going to run a cadence play. And they did not jump. That was a good call by the official.
1: Rashawn McCray deep for the Spartans. West with the kick, and he did not hit it well at all. Shanked it. It hits the 40 of Michigan State. A little bit of a Badger bounce. Not much. Goes out of bounds around the 36-yard line of the far side. Spartans territory with 103 left in the first half. 17-0 Wisconsin. The 28-yard punt. Yeah, the whole thing is you cannot, with when you stem, you cannot simulate a snap.
0: Simulate. Yeah. That was
1: disconcerting
0: what I was
1: signals,
0: yeah,
1: another way.
0: Disconcerting, all of that.
1: Or influence the offense a lot easier.
0: Yeah, and I think obviously last week Luke was adamant that they were doing that, and the way they were doing it late and everything else, tough. It was tough sledding.
1: Two receivers right, one on the left. Milivojevic, the quarterback. Spartans at the 36-yard line, first and 10. Out of the shotgun, Milivojevic takes a snap. Badgers bring it forward. Milivojevic hit as he throws. A pass is caught across the 40-yard line. Young and Catalano were there. And now, and then Matt Young goes stumbling back, a popped back, and now favoring his left arm. He's going to come off. Ball at the 42 of Michigan State, second down and four.
0: Yeah, they got Cheeks there. Cheeks absolutely barreled the left tackle, and he hit him up on the head. The flag, and then he tugged him and threw him to the ground. That's the second time I'm going to say things that aren't going to make Badger fans happy, but that was, I thought they got him with a blow to the helmet, to the head, and that was a little ticky-tacky, but then he finished. I think he was frustrated he didn't get there. He finished with more than he needed to, and they gave him 15 yards. So now we're really sitting at the spot where we could have went for it on fourth and one because of the poor punt and now the 15 yards plus that. So not the way we wanted to see that last two-minute operation go up to this point.
1: And with all that, I was watching Matt Young as he goes off. Carson Van Dinter now in the secondary along with Cairo Skanes. We have 58 seconds left in the half. 17-0 Wisconsin. Michigan State in Badger territory at the Wisconsin 43-yard line. Milivojevic gets the snap, looking, pressure, throwing, left side, incomplete. One of Jaden Savory, the tight end. A little quarter heat coming from Javen Robinson, forcing that bad throw. And it's second down and 10 for the Spartans at the Badgers' 43-yard line.
0: Great, great decision there to bring pressure off of the corner. The short side of the field, did not read it, didn't see it, and he was able to get his arm knocking that football down. Rather than an easy completion. Really good job there by Robinson.
1: Matt Young back in there at safety for the Badgers. The receiver's right. Bullard out tight to the left. That's second and 10. Snap back to Milivojevic. Pressure coming again. A throw over the middle. That's caught by Savory. Wrestled down by Mason Posa at the 37-yard line of Wisconsin. Timeout Pat Fitzgerald with 50 seconds left in a half. It'll be third down and four. Michigan State at the Wisconsin 37-yard line.
0: Yeah, just took what Wisconsin gave them there. You know, at this point, Wisconsin's going to keep everything underneath them. You know, tackle, force Michigan State to use their timeout. And I think Michigan State is looking at this, trying to get themselves in a field goal position here to get some points and maybe recapture or grab a little something out of this first half that has been dominated by the Wisconsin Badgers.
1: Michigan State so far on third down is 2 out of 6. It's also 1 out of 3 on fourth down. 219 yards of offense for the Badgers, exactly 100 yards of offense for Michigan State. So here we go, big third down coming up with the Spartans. They need four. Ball at the 37-yard line, Wisconsin territory. 50 seconds left in the half, 17-0 Wisconsin. Marvis Parrish in there at running back. Snap to Milivojevic, looking, throws right side. It's knocked away, incomplete. Eric Fletcher breaking up the pass, intended for Frederick Moore. It's Fletcher out of the secondary, third-year sophomore, transfer from Oklahoma State. Now it's fourth down and four, and the Spartans will go for it again.
0: And I was watching Nick Clayton there, who is lined up on the right tackle, because as you mentioned, Sebastian Cheeks is going to draw a lot of attention. Michigan State had their tailback over there to help chip to make sure to secure it. Nick Clayton did a really good job of bull rushing that right tackle.
1: Two receivers right, one on the left. Spartans going for it. Fourth and four at the Badger 37-yard line. Milivojevic back to throw. He'll heave it deep left side. Incomplete, flag down. Intended for Rodney Bullard. You had Robinson and Skanes back there. As the Badgers will be hit for a pass interference penalty.
16: Pass interference. Defense number two.
1: It'll be on Javen Robinson. Referee Mike went out there as the Spartans get a gift with 41 seconds left in the first half. Oh, my goodness.
0: Every play. That was a little bit of hand fighting at the top when he stemmed out of his route, but that is... What do they call it? What does Raffery call it? Nickel and dimer. That was a penny and nickel.
1: Empty backfield from the 22-yard line of Wisconsin. First and 10, Michigan State. 41 seconds left and a half. Delavoye with back to throw. Four-man rush to throw over the middle. That's caught by Jaden Savory inside the 15-yard line. Wrapped up by Mason Posa at the 13. Gain of 9. Second down and 1. 30 seconds left in the half. Clock running.
0: Brought pressure again off of the boundary side and didn't get there.
1: Spartans have one timeout available. Milivojevic back to throw, shoots it left side, end zone deep, broken up left edge of the end zone. Jameer Scott knocks it away, intended for Frederick Moore, and it's third and 1 Michigan State at the Wisconsin 13-yard line with 16 seconds left in the half.
0: Good discipline there by Scott of not getting too handsy. We just saw a very questionable call with some hand fighting, and you get into that one-on-one coverage in the end zone. Sometimes you can get a little bit nervous. Really good patience there by Scott.
1: Jazz Patterson, the running back. Two receivers right, one on the left. Jaden Savory, the tight end, wing on the left side. Play clock is at 5. Milivojevic gets him organized. Play clock at 2 and 1. Here's the snap. Milivojevic to throw. Four-man rush. Milivojevic flush to his right. Throws it in the dirt. Intended for Jazz Patterson. But the heat was on the Michigan State quarterback. It's 4th and 1. And on comes the field goal team.
0: Yeah, Hammond Russell did a really good job. I don't know if that was a blown assignment. He went down, and it didn't look like anyone picked him up. If they were trying to run a stunt, he ended up getting in and able to get enough pressure on to force that early throw and force a field goal attempt here at the end of the half.
1: Liam Boyd will try a 31-yarder with 12 seconds left in the half. This is a straight shot. Lines are down. He's taken. The punter is the holder. And a timeout taken by Luke Fickell right before the snap. 17-0 Wisconsin. Remember, the Spartans will receive the second half kickoff. We talked about Wisconsin in the middle eight last week. Michigan State trying to do much the same here today and get points near the end of the second quarter.
0: And you see Robinson going over and talking to the officials a little bit. He's just trying to figure out, like, what did I do on that? And on that PI on the fourth down, because that's potentially going to put points on the board. Wisconsin would have gotten off the field, probably ran the clock out. They call it, so it is what it is. But then Scott does a really good job on a one-on-one coverage in the end zone of not reaching and doing anything. And now we're sitting here with Michigan State trying a field goal here with 12 seconds left in the half.
1: 31-yard try. Remember, the Badgers blocked the field goal against Eastern Michigan a couple of weeks ago on the final play of the game. Let's see if they can reject one here. Snap, ball down. The kick is away, and the kick is good. Liam Boyd now 9 of 11 in field goals this season. This gets the Spartans on the board with 9 seconds left in the first half. It's now 17-3 Wisconsin.
0: Well, and you look at this and you say, all right, well, how did this happen? Obviously, Wisconsin has played a really good half of football. You end up making some mistakes. Obviously, you got fortunate that it wasn't worse with a couple of decisions. And I think Wisconsin sees that. You know, Luke Fickell sees that. All right, let's 17-0. I think everybody would have been more than happy. And it's 3 points, but those are the things that Wisconsin has gotten so much better at. And you don't want to regress. You start building, and you're doing things the right way. You want to continue to do that. Things are going to happen in a football game, but the punt that it was not great, not good at all, and then you get the 15-yard penalty that kind of allows them to get into position here to get points and, you know, potentially grab a little momentum heading into the halftime locker room.
1: Darion Dupree, Juju Pope will be deep for Wisconsin. Liam Boyd set to kick off. Spartans with a 7-play, 51-yard drive leading to that 31-yard field goal. point on the run-up. And the kick is away. The Badgers have no interest in bringing it back as Polk will just take the fair catch right at the goal line. And with 9 seconds left in the half, it'll be a first down from the Badgers' 25-yard line.
0: I'll be curious after the game. Obviously, we'll see how the second half plays itself out. But with Kowicki getting hurt, we don't know what to the extent of his Ryan Corey down there. I do wonder, how much of that goes into how aggressive you end up deciding to be. Obviously, as much shotgun as we do, you snap the football and doing all those things. So that is something to watch as this game goes into the halftime locker room.
1: Badgers look content to take a knee here as under center is Colton Joseph. He'll drop to a knee and the first half has come to an end. A couple of touchdown passes, Joseph to Jacob Harris, a Gavin Lom field goal. Michigan State gets a field goal moments ago. Wisconsin will take a 14-point lead into the locker room. Menards is a proud partner of Wisconsin Athletics and reminds everyone to save big money on all your home improvement needs at Menards. Our score at the half, Wisconsin 17, Michigan State 3. Coming up, Mike Keller has the halftime report presented by American Family Insurance. 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This is Badger football from Learfield.
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20: It is 17-3, Wisconsin at the break. They're dominating on the yardage total, 218 to 115 in total yards in this game. But the four penalties for 44 yards and a couple of them late in the first half helped set up a Michigan State score, a field goal late in the first half. Michigan State has not been flagged for a penalty. Wisconsin 4 for 44 in this one. Sebastian Cheeks, the guilty party on a roughing the passer call, along with a pass completion, ended up being about a 28-yard play in and of itself, and that set Michigan State up into a position to score their only points of the first half, and they will begin the third quarter with the football as they deferred out of the gate. Wisconsin has been very effective. Colton Joseph has doing a lot of work on the ground. He's the Badgers' leading rusher, 8 carries for 79 yards. He's 7 of 14 in the air for 82 and a touchdown, or two touchdowns rather. Jacob Harris on one was a beautiful throw and catch into the left corner of the end zone. Wisconsin leads it 17-3 at the break. They were a bit fortunate on the Badgers' last offensive possession. Colton Joseph on back-to-back plays gave Michigan State the opportunity for a takeaway. The Spartans didn't get it, but a very short punt by the Badgers of just 28 yards set Michigan State up to get their only points of the first half. Our American Family Insurance halftime report continues as we'll check out scores from across the country. This is Badger football from Learfield.
2: 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Crowley failed to renew the county health plan. Here's what the press had to say.
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20: Welcome back into Camp Randall Stadium. I'm your halftime host, Mike Heller. 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Badgers lead at 17-3 at the half. Elsewhere in Big Ten play today, Michigan on the road at Minnesota. The Wolverines lead the Gophers 14-7. That one's got 11:41 to play in the third quarter. Last night, Ryan Field, the brand new Ryan Field, opened in Evanston, Illinois, and Northwestern put one on Penn State 34-13. Nittany Lions still hung over from last week's loss to the Wisconsin Badgers, showed very little resistance, giving up 413 yards on the ground. In the top 25 going on right now, interesting one at Chapel Hill. North Carolina unranked. They trailed third-ranked Notre Dame 21-20 with 11:08 to play in the third quarter. Keep an eye on that one. Seventh-ranked Alabama leads at Mississippi State 28-17. That one's in the half. UCF leading at 20th-ranked Houston 10-0. That one just underway in the third quarter. And 21st-ranked SMU leads Boston College 13-10. That one 12 minutes to play in the third. Major League Baseball playoffs right now. End of the third inning. White Sox and Guardians are scoreless in that game. First game of that ALDS series. And the Brewers tonight at home against the San Diego Padres. First pitch with Jacob Mizorowski on the mound just after 7:30. Our American Family Insurance Halftime Report continues in a moment. 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
20: We continue on the American Family Insurance Halftime Report. I'm your host, Mike Keller. Billy Schmid will handle the post-game duties today on the network, and Billy joins me here at the break. And this is, other than the last 2 minutes, almost perfectly scripted for the follow-up game to what last Saturday night was.
12: Yeah, I love Tausch's take of validation Saturday, because yeah. You want to take that thing to the parking lot and get your stamp validated, go into a bye, and feel really good and confident, Mike, into what you've put together of now consistently 5 to 6 quarters of good football. You got to close out this game as well, and you got to close out these last two quarters. But I thought starting fast for Colton Joseph was probably the most important thing. We haven't necessarily seen that quite yet outside of, at times, against Notre Dame. Being able to come out here, sling it quickly, and get into the run game I thought was important for him.
20: Yeah, mostly a lot of designed runs for him early and taking advantage of his foot skills, and Michigan State did not have an answer for that, especially early.
12: The design of a screen off to the right side and then bring Dupree, the back, in for a lead blocker. I loved it. And you're seeing, again, more wrinkles to that Jeff Grimes run game. I think we're just scratching the surface, Mike, of those designed runs. And now you start to see them build off of each other, not only game by game, week by week. It's pretty unique and creative stuff they're putting together.
20: We were kind of waiting for Jeff Grimes to get in his bag on the Colton Joseph side of the offense here. But also, Luke Fickell told me last week after the game, have to survive a little bit of the roller coaster of Colton Joseph. Didn't have any until the final 2 minutes there, then put the ball in harm's way on consecutive plays.
12: Yeah, and it is really, really cool and draws the oohs and ahs on the one batted ball. Fool me once, shame on you. Fool me twice, shame on me. So yeah. At that point, then, you got to lock it up, rein it in. But otherwise, the drive chart, Mike, is pretty impressive when you look at ball control while also staying ahead of the sticks. I think the most important thing to this Badger offense.
20: Middle eight was really important for Wisconsin a week ago in fostering the comeback at Penn State. Middle eight important here. Michigan State begins with the ball. They got the last three of the first half.
12: Yeah, and if they don't get bailed out on a pass interference, we'll see exactly what you end up doing the rest of the game. Listen, this back end of the secondary for the Badgers has been really, really impressive. In a game now where you can start playing complimentary, Mike,

0: This also has the feel of a fan base that wants to buy in and is on the edge of fully buying in. Good house here on a sunsplash day at Camp Randall.
1: Yeah, hard to beat this. I mean, as Mark Tauscher would draw up the postcard, it couldn't have been much better than this. And, Mike, I'm with you. Hearing the optimism this week on shows throughout, I think people want to be excited. They've given you something to be excited for. Now finish it off and send everybody to State Street very excited.
0: Billy, and or to double dip on the Brewers tonight, first pitch 7:30, Mizorowski on the mound in Allen.
1: Seven shutout innings. What are we looking for?
2: It would be good.
1: 10 strikeouts would be very, very
2: there
1: helpful,
2: we go.
1: Mike.
0: I love the way you view it. 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
9: We got 30 minutes, man. 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One play at a time.
6: Now, with the call of the second half, here's Mark Tauscher and the voice of the Badgers, Matt LePay.
10: 17-3, Wisconsin leads Michigan State at the half. As we look at some of the first half stats, Colton Joseph, 7-14, 82 yards and two touchdowns. Colton also leads the team in rushing, 8 carries, 79 yards. Darion Dupree, 12-45. Jacob Harris, the receiver on those two touchdown throws. Those are his two catches, good for 35 yards. Tyrell Henry, 2-32. Chris Brooks, Emmett Bork, Darion Dupree, each with one reception. Alessio Milivojevic for the Spartans, 9-16, 61 yards. Cam Fancher missed on his one attempt. Jazz Patterson, 8 carries for 34 yards. Jaden Savory, 3 catches for 21. Frederick Moore, 3-15. 218 yards of offense for the Badgers, 115 for the Spartans. Michigan State did not commit a penalty. The Badgers committed 4-44 yards. Badgers 6-9 on third down, 1-1 on fourth. Michigan State 2-8 on third down, 1-3 on fourth down. 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

0: Let's send it downstairs. Patrick, what do you have for us?
1: Caught up with Luke Fickell at halftime, and he said he was pleased with the defense. They were really one tough third down penalty away from a shutout there. But he said the big thing now is we need to be able to play a 60-minute game, something they haven't really done very much over the last few years in his estimation. Colton Joseph, he thought, did a nice job, but he got a little out of character on that last drive, is how he described it. The key is balancing aggressive with being smart, as I'm in the middle of the band right here. Last one here, Austin Kowecki will be out for the second half. That means Ryan Corey's going to play at center, and it's a question mark, I think, who would be the emergency in this case. Maybe Blake Cherry. He has some versatility to roll into that spot.
0: You know, Patrick could play drums, too, if needed.
2: Percussion guy. Yeah. He can do whatever you need. Maybe we could bring Zeitler back. I think he's got a year in case he's up in Green Bay. We can see if we can get a little more work out of him. It is a big blow, obviously, with Kowecki, if he's not able to get back out there this game. But that's step up, next man up, and another year, a little more experience for Ryan. We'll see how it all shakes itself out.
0: All right, we talk about the middle eight. Spartans got a late field goal, and Michigan State will receive to start the second half. And Gavin Lahm with this kick. It's returnable. Williams at the 6, right side 10, 15, 20, 25 to the 30-yard line. Still up and driven down just shy of the 35-yard line. Drew Brohm down there in kick coverage for Wisconsin. So, Gavin, not getting all of that. Michigan State with decent field position to start the second half with the Badgers leading 17-3.
2: He wants to return kicks now. The ball in the south end zone, back at the Evans Transportation Center. He's bringing it back regardless of where that thing goes.
0: And the Spartans from the 34-yard line. And Cam Fancher back in at quarterback. Played a little bit in the first half. Jazz Patterson, the running back. Fancher, the sixth-year senior, takes a snap. He'll turn, gives it to Patterson, and he gets drilled. He'll get maybe a yard out of it, and that's it. Second out and 9 coming up for Michigan State. And right there waiting for him was, of course, the linebacker Cooper Catalano.
2: Yeah, Cooper Catalano just read the play and beat the left tackle across his face. And what I love about what both of our linebackers do, they see it, they read it. There's not a ton of hesitation. They go. And they're physical when they get there.
0: Fancher under center, takes a snap, little boot to the left, looking, throwing, caught by Jaden Savory, the 40-yard line. He gets crunched. Javon Robinson there, Marvin Burks, the safety, delivering a blow. And a gain of 5. It'll be a 3rd down and 4 for the Spartans from their own 40.
2: Yeah, you saw again there, go quick tempo, and kind of got Wisconsin. They're still pointing out their communication.
0: Shotgun snap, back to throw. Fancher, he'll pull it down. He'll run, got by Perkins, breaking right. He'll get the first down up to the 45-yard line. Catalano wraps him up. So Cam Fancher avoids trouble and gains 5, 1st and 10, Michigan State.
2: I couldn't tell if that was a design draw. He went real quick. He was decisive with whatever he did and was able to pick up the first down.
0: On the 45-yard line, 1st and 10, Fancher again rolling to his left. He's a left-handed thrower. He'll run it, dives up across the 45-yard line. They'll mark at the 48 on a gain of 3. 2nd down and 7 coming up for Michigan State. And Fancher looks like he might be favoring his right leg a little bit. Trying to walk it off, and that right leg is not cooperating. Now he goes down to the ground. So we'll have a stoppage. Fancher is kind of diving for a couple of the yards, actually 3 on that run. And this Michigan State team, you know, the Badgers know the feeling. They've gone through, Badger fans are aware of all the injuries the last few years. And Michigan State, they're really piling up on them in this early portion, just game 5 of the season. We're a minute 45 into the third quarter, 17-3 Wisconsin. And the Michigan State athletic trainers are looking at their quarterback, Cam Fancher.
2: And I think it's, you know, he's a lefty, so that you know, you're so used to playing right-handed quarterbacks, and that was a case there where they've tried to continue, and Michigan State, to their credit, have found different ways of, you know, getting either quarterback outside of the pocket, trying to move the launch angle, launch spot, so that you can't just tee off. And that's the second time around. Got him out there looking for a crossing route over the top. It was covered really well by Wisconsin. And he decides he has to run it. And when he runs it, he, you know, ends up diving head first. And it did look like his right leg. And tried to fight his way back into the huddle. And as you were kind of talking about it, Matt, it just could not stand to do it, and obviously went down to the ground, and we hope he's all right.
0: And when he went down to the ground, he rolled, and he swung his legs into the defensive lineman, Dylan Johnson, and then the it might have been hurt even on the dive, but then it kind of got bent a little bit more. Wasn't really anything Dylan Johnson could do about it.
2: No.
0: His Fancher's legs just kind of inadvertently whipped into the Badgers defensive lineman.
2: Yeah, actually, I was going to give Mason Post a lot of credit because you're a linebacker. You see ball, hit ball, and he pulled up there too. And then we saw some of the hits that these quarterbacks are taking. You have to be smart, but you still have to make sure you realize they're running the football. You do have to hit them when they're coming at you.
0: So Alessio Milivojevic back in there at quarterback from the Michigan State 48-yard line, second down and seven. Pistol formation, Marvis Parrish is the running back. McCray and Bullard out to the right, receiver out to the left. Milivojevic hands off to Parrish, and he gets stopped right at the point of attack. Maybe a yard, that's it. Mason Posa leading the way, a gain of one to the 49 of Michigan State, where it's third down and six.
2: Sebastian Cheeks did a really good job of kind of beating the right tackle and squeezing that down, setting up Posa to get him down on the ground.
0: Two receivers right, two receivers left. Out of the shotgun, Milivojevic on third and six, Spartan 49-yard line. Milivojevic back to throw. Flush to his right, chased by Poyser, throwing, caught by Parrish, driven back by Posa at the 46-yard line of Wisconsin. That's a yard short of the first down. Spartans have been going for it throughout the course of this game. Michigan State one out of three on fourth down. They'll line up and go for it here. On the 46 of Wisconsin, fourth and one, shotgun snap, Milivojevic, hands off Parrish, and Mason Posa stops him short. They needed a yard, they got half a yard, as Mason Posa delivers again.
2: Mason Posa, Cooper Catalano. Mason Posa sees, goes down, he comes from his linebacker spot, it just gets him right around the ankles before he could really even get going. And again, Wisconsin finds its way to get off the field on a fourth down.
0: 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Wisconsin 17, Michigan State 3. 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
0: 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Mason Posa stuffing running back Marvis Parrish on fourth and one. Now the Badgers take over at their 46-yard line, leading 17-3 with 12:03 left in quarter number three.
2: Yeah, Mason Posa just did a great job of reading through what Michigan State was trying to do. There is a hole between the right guard and right tackle. He sees it, and there's a mesh point there where the quarterback has to make that decision. Fourth and one, fourth and short, you're typically going to see you hand that football off. Mason, I don't even want to say guessed, studied, read it, went, attacked, and made a heck of a play getting the ball back for Wisconsin's offense.
0: Schwendeman, Brooks, and Malachi Coleman out to the right. Schwindelman motions to the formation out of the pistol. First and 10, handoff Darion Dupree, probing the left side of the line. Pushing those, trying to push that pile. He's able to get about 3 yards and then gets sent back up to the 49-yard line, Wisconsin territory. About three or four Spartans were in there. Second down and 7 for Wisconsin.
2: Love the job there at Cobberly over at left guard. I love the edge that he plays with. He's physical, and that was a case there where he did. Not only did he cover his guy up and started getting a little bit of push, and then as the play continued to develop, continued to move 3-4 yards down the field.
0: Third-year sophomore out of LaGrangeville, New York, Colin Coverman. Two receivers left, one on the right. Dupree, the running back, to the left of Joseph. In the 49-yard line, Wisconsin territory. Knee-high snap, Joseph. Hands off Dupree off the left side across midfield, and he will lean down to the 47-yard line of Michigan State, setting up a third down and about 3 into Spartans territory.
2: And Dupree, I really felt like last week, there was a lot talked about him this week, but he really answered the bell. He had the tough play at the end of the third quarter. He dropped that wheel route and really dominated that fourth quarter. He's really shown some things, and he's done a nice job this afternoon, too.
0: Badgers continuing to move forward without Abu Sama. Three receivers left, one on the right. Joseph, quarterback draw to the 45. Breaks free, 40, 35, 30. Joseph's got wheels at the 20, 10, 5. Touchdown, Wisconsin. Colton Joseph on the run, making a big play again with his feet, and the Badgers lead by 20.
2: Just shows his athleticism, his speed, and then he's able to break through a tackle, a design draw play there, and Ryan Corey does a really good job of getting up on the linebacker, giving Colton Joseph a little bit of room, and then Colton Joseph shows off his athleticism, his speed, and is able to avoid a tackle, a dive at the back of his legs to take it in for the touchdown.
0: 47-yard run for Colton Joseph, who now has 126 rushing yards today on 9 attempts. Gavin Lamb on for the PAT. It is in the air, and it is good. So again, the Badgers holding Michigan State on downs. Wisconsin pays it off. Scoring drive brought to you by your local Wisconsin Ford dealers. Just 3 plays, 54 yards. Colton Joseph covering the final 47. And the Badgers now lead by 21. Now through December, you can win monstrous prizes in the $1.2 million Monster Win Madness drawings at Pottawatomie Casino Hotel in Milwaukee. More info online. For the Rail Transport Broadcast Booth, 10:35 left in the third quarter. Wisconsin 24, Michigan State 3. This is Badger football from Learfield.
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0: 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Colton Joseph with 126 rushing yards, most by a Badgers quarterback this century from 2000 on. Third most ever. He's one behind Brooks Bollinger, who put up 127 against the Gophers in 2000. And 12 years ago, Tanner McAvoy ran for 158 against Bowling Green. Colton Joseph, 126 rushing yards today.
2: I would say both of those are in serious jeopardy this afternoon.
0: I think you're right. Gavin Lahm set to kick off. Kick is in the air. Williams waits for it. He'll catch at the 3. Right side 5 to the 10, 15 to the 20-yard line. Spins away from traffic to his left. 25-yard line. And he gets pounded by Matthew Traynor. Mercy.
2: That's one of those you're returning it. Great job, great job. Ah! Sometimes that first, it's not the worst thing to go down on the first tackle. Great effort there, but that was a pop all the way from up here.
0: Fourth year junior, Matthew Traynor. Get in there and play some safety when called upon. Spartans start at their 27-yard line, first and 10. Alessio Milivojevic remains in at quarterback. Jazz Patterson is the running back. Hands on knees to the right of the QB. Wide to the left. Play clock at 10, plenty of time. Milivojevic takes a snap, looking left, looks middle, throws over the middle, and the rolling catch made across the 30-yard line. Kai Rios, the tight end, 6'6", fifth-year senior, goes to the turf at the 32 of Michigan State. Gain of 5. Second down and 5 for the Spartans. They get back on the ball. 10-10 left third quarter. 24-3, Wisconsin leads Michigan State. And the boy that gets the snap, he'll hand it off. Jazz Patterson across the 35 up to the 36-yard line. A yard short of the marker. Third down and 1. Jessica Spoon, Matt Young in on that last stop. Third down and 1 for the Spartans at their own 36. Michigan State 3 out of 10 today on third down. They came in 44% converting on third down. And they go with a little wildcat. Direct snap to Jazz Patterson. He'll go straight ahead and get the first down. Pushing the stack to the 39-yard line, Michigan State territory.
2: Yeah, he's just, you have to appreciate the physicality with the way he runs. That was, I don't care what is blocked ahead of me. Wisconsin did a pretty good job of holding at that point of attack, but he was not going to be denied there. He's able to burrow down and pick up that first down.
0: Remember, the Spartans will go the rest of the season without their number one running back, Cam Edwards. He was off to a good start, transfer from UConn, but got hurt last week in their game against Nebraska. Two receivers left, one on the right. Patterson will now motion out wide to the left. Snap to Milivojevic. He'll throw it right side, back shoulder. It's incomplete. Wanted Frederick Moore near the 40-yard line of the far side, Wisconsin territory. Javen Robinson over there in coverage. Second and 10 for the Spartans at their own 39.
2: Kind of fun to watch this little chess match. And what I like, Wisconsin has done a pretty good job of mixing things up. And they're really using Posse and Catalano as kind of the catalyst to figure that. You walk and mug them up, put them in that A-gap, it really changes how Michigan State's going to attack. And then they bailed out late, and it forced in that throw and incompletion.
0: K.K. Smith comes out to the right. Three receivers bunched to the left, putting the tight end, Brennan Parachek. Snap to Milivojevic. Play fake, pressured by Fearbury. Milivojevic gets away, throwing right side. Incomplete. Parachek, the intended receiver, and he gets tagged for good measure by Mason Posa. And it's third and 10 for the Spartans at the 39-yard line.
2: Well, same thing I just talked about. They walk the backers up in there again, and that kind of forces you to do a certain thing protection-wise. They actually bring a blitz off the short side of the field, forcing it. And if you're Michigan State, you're looking, there's just no space to operate.
0: 8:43 left third quarter. Badgers up 21. Two receivers left, two receivers right. Back to throw, Milivojevic. Looking pressure by Posa, and he has to throw it away. Milivojevic incomplete. As Posa coming on a delayed pressure, getting to Milivojevic, who did well just to get the ball out of his hands, and it's fourth and 10 for the Spartans at their 39.
2: So Mason Posa, Wisconsin trying to get him more involved in the pass rush, both with blitzing and then also kind of walking him as being that fourth rush guy. In that case, he's been doing some stunts. He's been able to put pressure on. He did, like you said, Matt, he delayed. They only rushed 3. And he stayed back waiting for him to take off. When he did, he drilled them.
0: Reese Dakin on the punt and play is whistled. A false start here against Michigan State. So play is stopped. Boy, the Badgers were getting some pressure on Dakin, the punter.
15: 5-yard penalty, still fourth down.
0: Wisconsin has, they blocked punts in each of the first 3 games. That
2: slacked
0: snap last week.
2: Slacked a little bit last week. Good time here to get one. Yeah, they went aggressively after him on that one. We'll see if they do it again.
0: Tyrell Henry deep at the 15 of Wisconsin. 24-3 the Badgers, 8:39 left third quarter. Line of scrimmage, the Michigan State 34. Snap is low, dug out, and Dakin gets the kick away as Tyrell Henry signals for the fair catch. He'll secure it at the 16-yard line in Badger territory. That is a 50-yard punt. And another penalty marker looks like is down. We'll see. The officials will conference. Penalty marker dropped near the original line of scrimmage.
15: During the kick, holding number 20 of the receiving team. That 10-yard penalty will be enforced from the end of the kick. Wisconsin.
0: So the Badgers will have tough field position when play resumes. College football season is Modelo season. 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Modelo, welcome to full-time fandom, Badger fans. From the Rail Transport broadcast booth, 8:32 left third quarter. Wisconsin 24, Michigan State 3. This is Badger football from Learfield.
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0: Favorite slots and 24 live table games only at Ho-Chunk Gaming. Wisconsin Dells, 8:32 left in the third quarter, 24-3 Wisconsin. The Badgers will be starting from their own 8-yard line as they get ready to get back on offense.
2: Yeah, and you know, obviously a good job of getting off the field there. You don't want to give up a penalty on special teams, with a little bit of a clanky finish there, but this is one of those drives. You're up 21 points. You've been doing so many good things. This is where you can really kind of step on the throat and finish this game off.
0: P.J. Wilkins getting some work now at right tackle. P.J. and Emerson Mandel, the tag team in that right tackle spot. Badgers made the switch. They moved Kevin Haywood from right tackle to left tackle. And Mandel getting work at right tackle, where he started 11 games a year ago, was playing some guard this season. They really like what Styles Blackman's been doing.
2: Mm-hmm.
0: Transfer from Division II, Augustana. Brian Jackson, 238-pound running back, lines up behind Joseph, and Colton will give it to him. Jackson pops his way across the 10 to the 11-yard line. Devin Vaught, the safety, up to make the stop. They mark near the 12. And that would be a 4-yard gain if that's where they place it. And we'll call it a gain of 4. Second down and 6.
2: Yeah, pretty nice job there. P.J. Wilkins does a really good job of just getting his guy and buried him into the ground. That gave a little bit of extra space there for Jackson to pick up 4 yards.
0: Now Darion Dupree in a running back. Eugene Hilton comes out wide to the left. Chris Brooks to the right. Pistol formation continues. Joseph reads it, gives it to Dupree, trying to bounce it off the left edge, lowers the pads and gets up to the 13. That's it. And a big 3rd and 5 coming up for the Badgers, deep in their own territory at their 13-yard line.
2: And Dupree was patiently kind of waiting to see if something would open up there. You know, we've seen, we obviously when Sama was playing, we saw the early bounces, especially in those first couple of games where you were able to have some success. What you like about what Dupree has done, he's seen that hole and he's went that time, bounced it, allowed Michigan State to come and collapse down.
0: Badgers are 7 out of 10 on third down today. Two receivers left, one on the right. Joseph reads, keeps passing, incomplete, batted down, wanted Tyrell Henry. And the Spartan was able to get a hand in the air and swat that pass away. And it's 3 and out for the Wisconsin offense.
2: A little RPO look, and that's where Colton, and these are the things that you continue to develop when you're throwing the football. You have to move people with your eyes. You can't stare things down. They read that, and that's the second or third time balls have been batted down on those type of throws.
0: The linebacker, Deion Crawford, bats that down. Sean West on to punt, and the kick is away. Hits this one well. Deshaun McCray will catch right side 33 to the 35 to the 40-yard line. Breaks one tackle, and now will be swarmed shy of the 45-yard line. Michigan State territory. It was a 54-yard punt, 10 yards on the return for Deshaun McCray. As we have another timeout here in Madison. Today's game is presented by Urban Outfitters. Game day is better all together now. We'll take a break from the Rail Transport broadcast booth. 7:04 left in the third quarter. Wisconsin 24, Michigan State 3. This is Badger football from Learfield.
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0: Badgers up 24-3, 7:04 left in the third quarter. Mike Tressel's defense continues to play well. And Patrick, Coach Tressel knows a little bit about that Michigan State program, spent a little time there.
5: Yeah, and it's an unfamiliar feeling being on the other sideline. This is Tressel's 20th year in the Big Ten, but the first time he's ever played a Michigan State team. Part of that is because he was on their staff for 14 years. He's just one of many former Badgers on that other sideline, though. Hank Petit, Devin Spaulding, Brian Wozniak were all coaches. Wozniak also a tight end. And then a couple recent names, Grover Bortolotti and Jake Cheney, recent players, are getting their starts on that staff.
0: Spartans at their 44-yard line, first and 10. Here's a toss left side. Marvis Parrish, and running him down is Posa. A very short gain, if any gain at all. Second down and long coming up for Michigan State. Yeah, Jake Cheney, really good linebacker. Grover Bortolotti, a really good game at Rutgers. He came in. There were guys who got hurt, including Ches Malusi, a season ender that day. But well, Grover Bortolotti put up some numbers against Rutgers in that day a few years back. Here's Milivojevic throwing left side on second down, incomplete. Intended for Kai Rios. Pass off the mark. Young back there in coverage from his safety spot, and it's third down and 9 for the Spartans. Make it 10, actually, back at their 44-yard line.
2: And Tressel has done a really good job today of kind of mixing up his looks, mixing up his pressures. He's brought some nickel slot pressure. He's brought different boundary pressures, and then he's just letting his guys rush the passer. And Michigan State has not given up, I don't believe, a sack yet, but they have been being pressured all afternoon.
0: Three receivers to the right. Milivojevic in the shotgun, takes a snap. Badgers bring in heat. Milivojevic flush to his right, floats it right side, incomplete. High pass intended for the tight end, Jaden Savory. Javon Robinson with a tight coverage. And it will be three and out for the Michigan State offense with 6:30 left to the third quarter, and the Badgers up by 21.
2: Well, this is that complimentary football that you talk about. This defense, you know, you end up getting the ball down. It gets pinned back with a penalty on special teams. So you want to pick up. Offensively, you don't go and pick up a first down. You punt it back. They get a return back to the, you know, almost to midfield. And the defense stifles them right there, three and out, getting it back, not letting Michigan State grab any momentum.
0: Reese Dakin on to punt. Snap is clean, and again, a little pressure. Kick is away, and again, a high punt, and this goes into the end zone. Reese Dakin, pretty good leg. Remember him from his Iowa days. He's from Melbourne, Australia. He was a freshman All-American, Dakin was, a couple of years ago. Honorable mention, Big Ten last year. And again, he hits this one a little too far. It goes into the end zone. The Badgers start at their 20. First and 10, 6:22 left third quarter. 24-3, Wisconsin leads Michigan State.
2: Yeah, he's hitting a lot of bomb punts, but they're flying into the end zone. So for as good as he's been punting the football today, that, you know, a couple of times he's hit some absolute bombs. Wisconsin does get it back at the 20 here. And now this is one of these cases where I would expect you to see Colton Joseph use his legs.
0: Emerson Mandel back in there at right tackle. On first down, Joseph reads, keeps, rolls. Jump pass, incomplete, intended for Emmett Bork. It was a jump pass because Kenny soars off the edge, was closing in on Joseph. Incomplete pass, second and 10 for the Badgers at their 20-yard line.
2: Yeah, again, he's kind of pulling it and rolling out. You end up with Bork kind of leaking out there late. Michigan State gets there, and, you know, Colton, it's fun.
0: Got a little backyard football in him, doesn't
2: he? You know, Luke said it's a roller coaster. He's right.
0: Nate Palmer, the running back. Eugene Hilton wide left. Tyrell Henry to the right. Snap to Joseph, fakes the toss, working the left side across the 20-yard line, and Joseph up to the 24-yard line. Gain of 4, and that'll get Colton 130 yards, so he has just passed Brooks Bollinger.
2: Take that, Brooks.
0: Yeah, sorry, Brooks. Well, you held it for a while. You were number 2 for a long time. So 130 rushing yards for Joseph, the second most by a Badger quarterback this century. Tanner McAvoy ran for 158 yards against Bowling Green back in 2014.
2: Cool play design there. A little fake toss to the right. You pulled right tackle Mandel, leading Colton Joseph to pick up 5 or 6 there.
0: Third down, 6 to go. Snap to Joseph, looking, sets, throws. Hilton catches across the 30. Hilton, 35-yard line, fighting his way to the 40. Eugene Hilton getting a little work done after the catch. First down, Wisconsin, across the 40-yard line in Badger territory.
2: Yeah, really good patience there by Colton Joseph. And Eugene Hilton does a really nice job running his little slant route and is able to just catch it and go with it. Nice job of finishing through that run.
0: By the way, to clarify for Joseph, we were first thinking that was the rushing yards for this century. This is all time by a Wisconsin quarterback. So first and 10 for the Badgers at their 41-yard line. Snap to Joseph. He'll hand off to Darion Dupree, trying to cut left to right, and shakes his way to about the 43 or 44-yard line. Nakai Martinez, safety up to make the tackle. Gain of 2 to the 43 of Wisconsin. Second down and 8, 4:43, clock running, left third quarter, 24-3, Wisconsin leads Michigan State.
2: One of the other things you notice with Colton Joseph and the success he's had running the football, you're watching Michigan State, typically defensive guys fly into the football, a lot of guys stay in because they know they have to respect it.
0: Joseph on second down, looks to throw, shoots it to the right, and it is incomplete. Chris Brooks down the right sideline. Grant Steck also in the vicinity with the pass. Buzzes by, incomplete, so it's third down and 8 for the Badgers at their own 43.
2: It looked like Chris Brooks was definitely out of bounds. The field judge back there is firing his hat off, throwing things. It almost looked like he started out. I don't know exactly what. That could not have been how that route concept was drawn up, because it looked a little disjointed from the jump.
0: Hilton, Coleman, and Brooks out to the left. Dupree, the running back, to the right of Colton Joseph on third down and 8. Joseph back to throw. Spartans bringing 4. Colton throwing over the middle, and a high pass incomplete. And Chris Brooks was available, but the pass just sails away. and falls harmlessly incomplete. Fourth down and 8, and the Badgers bring on the punt team.
2: Love to see what Darion Dupree did there as a running back. Was able to pick up the blitzing linebacker. It gave Colton Joseph time, and there's just going to be sometimes you're going to look at some of these throws and you're wondering, you know, where what he was looking at, and that was one of those. That was, like you said, glad that it just fell to the turf.
0: Kershawn McCray deep for Michigan State. Snap back to West, and the kick is away. End over end. Fair catch signaled by McCray, and he'll make it at the 15-yard line in Spartans territory. 4 minutes, 12 seconds left in the third quarter. 24-3. Wisconsin leads Michigan State. That was a 42-yard punt for West. Drive on, Wisconsin. 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Spartans at their 15, first and 10. Michigan State with 147 yards of offense compared to exactly 300 for Wisconsin. Lavojevic, and at quarterback, Cam Fancher, with a leg injury in this third quarter for the Spartans. Here's the snap, handoff Patterson. Fearbree slows him down, and then finishing the job will be Posa for a gain of 1 at the 16-yard line. Second down and 9 for Michigan State.
2: Well, Wisconsin stemmed down into what they call a cub front, which, again, you cover up the center, both guards. Michigan State trying to run the football in the middle of this defense. There they bounced it, and Posa there to make the play.
0: Jacob Anderson, Charles Perkins, the interior of the Wisconsin defensive line. Milivojevic on second down, back to throw. He's under pressure and throws it away, incomplete. And now penalty markers fly as Milivojevic. Looks like he got roughed up back there. And Luke Fickle is onto the field.
15: With body weight, 15-yard penalty, automatic first down.
0: So they get Jake Anderson, the transfer from Illinois State. You heard the end of it, landing on him with the full body weight. You see this call a lot in the NFL. And that's... it's one of those, I guess, you got to let up. You got to let your arms out free, you know, out to your side. Luke Fickle, the old nose tackle,
2: happy. That didn't get called. I remember Jim Bird almost killed Joe Montana. Yeah. That didn't get called, but it's a new era.
0: To the 31 of Michigan State, first and 10, handoff Jazz Patterson. And he'll surge across the 35 to the 36-yard line on a gain of 5. Second down for Michigan State. 3:30 left of the third quarter, 24-3 Wisconsin.
2: And that's frustrating, Luke, because the defense has been playing so well. And, you know, good pressure off the edge, forcing him to step up. And Anderson, unfortunately, did it. And now Michigan State trying to run the football again.
0: Milivojevic on second down, play fake, rolling right, throwing right. That is caught by Frederick Moore. Breaks one tackle, gets up to the 45-yard line. Marvin Burks, Cooper Catalano were there. Burks there first, but a first down for Michigan State up to the Spartans 45.
2: Hey, this has been a concerted effort. Michigan State is not going to let their quarterback just sit back and be a duck. They're moving him, rolling him, putting him in different angles so he can throw the football.
0: Two receivers left, two receivers right. Jazz Patterson, the running back, at the Spartans 45-yard line, first and 10. 2:45 left, third quarter. Badgers up by 21. Snap to Milivojevic. Pressure coming. Milivojevic throws to the left. That's caught by Rodney Bullard inside the 45-yard line. He gets smacked by Matt Young at the 42 in Wisconsin territory. And a first down for Michigan State.
2: Good job by Michigan State. They brought West off of the nickel there on a blitz. And they were able to pass that off and do a really nice job by their left tackle of passing it off, picking him up, and allowing him time to throw.
0: Two receivers right, one on the left. Michigan State into Wisconsin territory. Milivojevic hands off Jazz Patterson at the 40-yard line. He gets smacked there, leans ahead for another yard to the 39 of Wisconsin, a gain of 3. Second down and 7 for the Spartans. Coming up with the final 2 minutes of the third quarter, Badgers lead 24-3.
2: Yeah, they are sticking with the run game. It has been tough sledding today. That's his 14th carry for 52 yards.
0: And Patterson remains in there. Lines up behind Alessio Milivojevic. Takes a snap, gives it to Patterson again. And trying to breaks one tackle behind the line of scrimmage. Junior Poyser plugged it up at the point of attack. Patterson was able to fight to his left and get back to the line of scrimmage, which is the 39-yard line. And it was Cooper Catalano there to close the gate, along with Nolan Vills on the defensive line. And now a Spartan is slow to get up. Play is stopped. With a minute 34 left in the third quarter, 24-3 Wisconsin.
2: Yeah, Poyser did a really good job there. Michigan State was trying to have their center and right guard double team him. The right guard kind of went a little bit too far. That's a long way to ask a center to go reach. Poyser split that, and then that kind of bubbled everything back and allowed Wisconsin's defense to come in and make that play.
0: Michigan State today just 4 of 13 on third down. The Spartans will have a third down and 7 at the Wisconsin 39-yard line. Michigan State athletic trainers tending to the injured Spartan. Still can't pick up the number. And one of their offensive linemen, Nick Sharp, has been playing both right and left guard today. Sixth-year senior, transfer from South Carolina. Four of the five starters of the Michigan State offensive line are transfers. And something Luke Fickell has talked about, you bring players in from different programs, you bring them in for a reason, but it takes a little time, I think, on the O-line to gel, develop continuity.
2: You got to earn that cohesiveness and kind of learn about it. It just said Poyser was able to split that double team. Those are the little things that you need to work on.
0: Three receivers to the right. Third down and 7. Michigan State at the Wisconsin 39-yard line. Milivojevic back to throw. Hit as he throws. Pass well off the mark. Incomplete. Rashawn McCray, the intended receiver, as Sebastian Cheeks whirling off the edge among the Badgers to get pressure on the quarterback.
2: Yeah, Sebastian Cheeks, I mean, it's one thing to get beat. He beats his man immediately. And again, you line those linebackers up in those A-gaps. It allows the running back. It forces them. Catalano shot his gun. Running back has to. You can't go and help those offensive tackles. And you let Sebastian Cheeks go one-on-one. He's going to have a pretty good afternoon.
0: Spartans will go for it. They're 1 of 4 on fourth down today. They need 7 yards. They're at the 39 of Wisconsin. Two receivers right, one on the left. Milivojevic to throw. Hit by Cheeks. Ball's batted in the air. It falls into the incomplete. And the Badgers get the stop. Almost came up with a pick, but they get an incomplete pass. Again, they hold the Spartans on downs. Wisconsin takes over at its 39-yard line.
2: Well, and guess who? Guess who is bringing pressure again? Sebastian Cheeks. He is a menace. Have not seen, and it doesn't matter who, have not seen anybody block him on a consistent basis. No matter if it's Notre Dame or if it's Michigan State.
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0: It was Junior Poyser getting a hand on that pass. Badgers now at the 39-yard line, first and 10, handoff to Arion Dupree up the right hash mark and gets to about the 40-yard line. Trey Bell off the corner among those to greet Darion Dupree. Short gain on the play. Final minute, third quarter, 24-3. Wisconsin leads Michigan State.
2: And Michigan State has done a pretty good job of bottling up outside of the quarterback runs. They've done a pretty good job of keeping things in there. Those interior guys have held the point of attack pretty well this afternoon.
0: Trips to the left. Hilton, Brooks, and Henry. Dupree behind Colton Joseph with the Badgers' 40-yard line. We're at second down and 9. Joseph reads it, keeps it, works the right side, angles outside the 40 and is forced out of bounds at the 42-yard line of the near side. Devin Vaught over there to make the play along the Badgers' sideline. Someone thought it might have been a little late, but there's no flag thrown. They'll mark at the 43 of Wisconsin. Joseph gets 3, and the Badgers have a third down and 6. And that should be the final play of the third quarter. Bolton Joseph with a 47-yard touchdown run in this third period, and the Badgers will take a 21-point lead into the final 15 minutes at Camp Randall Stadium. Wisconsin Athletics is proud to recognize the official products of Camp Randall Stadium, Clements Brats and Hot Dogs, Old Dutch Potato Chips, and Pepsi on Wisconsin. And today's game is presented by Urban Outfitters. Game day is better all together now. At the end of 3, Wisconsin 24, Michigan State 3. This is Badger football from Learfield.
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0: 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Wisconsin 24, Michigan State 3. It's third and six for the Badgers at their own 43-yard line, going south to north, right to left as we view it. Three receivers to the left, one to the right. And Jacob Harris, the tight end, motions to the right. Joseph takes handoff to Dupree, trying to squeeze through across the 45, up to the 48-yard line, a yard short of the line to gain. Isaac Smith, defensive end, over there to help make the play for the Spartans. And on comes Sean West as the Badgers will punt. Just getting underway here in the fourth quarter. Rashawn McCray deep for Michigan State. Line of scrimmage, the Wisconsin 48-yard line. Snap to West, steps to his right, and the kick is away. McCray will let it hit. It takes a Spartan bounce, and the Badgers able to kill it inside the 20-yard line in Michigan State territory. We are 48 seconds into the fourth quarter. 24-3, Wisconsin leads Michigan State. Another good jump around, by the way. A little good little sway here.
1: A little
0: here.
1: Sway up
0: not
1: here.
0: Bad.
1: Yeah,
0: not bad.
1: I think there's obviously, I'm sure, people listening and watching are probably be more aggressive. And, you know, it's a 24-3 game. I like the fact that you're trying to run the football. Michigan State, give them some credit. They bowed up there. They were able to make enough to get this football back. And the way this Wisconsin defense is playing, leave it in their hands.
0: From the Spartans' 19-yard line, first and 10. Parrish in at running back. Milivojevic will give it to him. Parrish hits the left side of the line across the 20 up to the 21. Gain of about three there. Mason Posa getting involved. And Nigel Cooper as well for the Badgers. Second down and eight for the Spartans.
1: And the time of possession, we talked about the rotating defensive linemen and making sure you're fresh. It's pretty even up. About a minute and a half difference. Wisconsin holds it through three quarters.
0: Second down and eight. Michigan State from the Spartans' 21-yard line. Parrish to the left of Milivojevic. He takes a snap. He'll give it to Parrish. Room off the left side across the 25-yard line. Gets cut down near the 30. Carson Van Denser, safety, gets in there to make the play. First down for the Spartans on a gain of nine.
1: Yeah, he's been impressive. He's done a really good job of just following that blocking, especially in the interior three, finding a little hole and going to it.
0: Michigan State back on the ball at its own 30-yard line. Milivojevic hands off to Parrish over the left side to the 35-yard line. And he will wrestle his way up to the 39, a gain of nine. Second down and one for the Spartans.
1: Yeah, way too much, and that's, you know, you jump around. Everybody's all jacked up, and sometimes you maybe let off a little bit here. Wisconsin getting pushed around a little bit up front here at the start of the fourth quarter.
0: Milivojevic on second down, hands off to Parrish, and he'll get the first down. Justice Boone able to get him by the hips, but Parrish able to get across the 40 up to the 41-yard line, first and 10, Michigan State. 12:40 remaining. Aaron Madison, 24-3, Wisconsin.
1: Mason Posa also helping out. Mason has been, you know, Cooper, it felt like we were calling Cooper's name a ton in that first half. You know, he has 10 tackles. Mason Posa, I think, in the second half, you're the critical stop on fourth down, but then also you just keep showing up.
0: Brandon Tullis in the backfield now for Michigan State. Junior out of Texas. Third running back in there for the Spartans this afternoon. Milivojevic to throw. Quick shot left side. Caught by McCray, and he gets smacked by Javen Robinson. And the progress stopped in bounds, so the clock will continue to run. You see where they stopped, where they marked the progress. Looks like the 46-yard line of Michigan State. A gain of five. Second down for MSU.
1: You really saw Wisconsin communicating and being in tune with what's going on. Brought pressure. Robinson saw it. Closed quickly.
0: Out of the pistol. Taking the handoff. Milivojevic rolling left. Chased by Fearbree. Milivojevic is pushed out of bounds by Tyrese Fearbree across the 50 to the 49 of Wisconsin. And that's right at the line to gain. First down for the Spartans. So a little drive in progress here for Michigan State. Two receivers left, two receivers right. Brandon Tullis remains in there at running back. Milivojevic back to throw. Badgers sending four. Milivojevic throwing. Caught by Tullis. Left side, 45-yard line. And he gets covered up at the 43 of Wisconsin. Posa on the tackle. Gain of six. Second down and four.
1: Sebastian Cheeks again right at his feet. Again, getting that quick pressure coming off of the edge, off of that right tackle for Michigan State.
0: McCray slot to the right on second down and four. Spartans on the move at the Wisconsin 43-yard line. About 4 minutes gone by fourth quarter. Badgers lead 24-3. Tullis remains the running back. Lines up behind Alessio Milivojevic. The clock is at 12. Now down to 8. Milivojevic takes, makes the handoff, throws to left, and it's batted away by Fearbree as it goes high in the air and falls incomplete between Fearbree and the safety, Matt Young. Incomplete pass, 3rd and 4 for the Spartans at the Wisconsin 43.
1: These defensive linemen have gotten a lot better at just stop reading, and because the ball is coming up quick, you kind of start getting into a flow of the game, understanding what a team is trying to do. And Fearbree reads his eyes, gets those hands up, and knocks the ball down.
0: Trips to the right. 3rd down and 4 for the Badger 43-yard line. Milivojevic makes the handoff. Here comes Cheeks. Milivojevic just heaves it up in the air, incomplete. He's outside the pocket. It went beyond the line of scrimmage. That was like a shot put. He's twirling around, throwing
1: Hammer.
0: The thing in the air. Oh, my
1: Hammer
0: goodness.
1: Hammer throw whatever it is. Sebastian Cheeks beats his guy. I mean, he didn't even get to his drop, and he just says to blank with it, I'm going to fire this thing up. And that's why it's hard to get sacks in these leagues.
0: And it's 4th and 4, Michigan State at the Wisconsin 43-yard line. Two receivers left, two receivers right. Milivojevic back to throw, four-man Wisconsin rush. Here comes Cheeks again, pass is caught, and then jarred loose, incomplete. Wanted McCray, and there to disrupt is Bryce West, the nickel for Wisconsin. The defense delivers one more time.
1: Indeed they do, and great job of finishing through that, because it looked as if he caught it, is able to fight through, knock that ball out, and get the ball back for Wisconsin's offense.
0: And the Spartans now 1 of 6 on 4th down this afternoon. We'll take a break from the Rail Transport broadcast booth. 10:38 remaining. Wisconsin 24, Michigan State 3. This is Badger football from Learfield.
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9: I grew up on my family's farm, started feeding calves every day once I was in fourth grade, and it really showed me just a passion for agriculture. AgriBility is an organization that helps farmers and agriculturalists with disabilities continue doing what they love. I just continued on supporting them because I saw all that they could do for people with disabilities that want to continue doing what they love on the farm or within agriculture as a whole. So I've made almost $10,000 for AgriBility of Wisconsin, and it's truly become such a passion. And throughout my journey, I've met so many incredible people that I've decided to support.

0: Badgers offense takes the field at their 43-yard line.
1: It's a lot of times you get done with a football game and you'll look at stats and you'll see stats do tell a story. Obviously, Colton Joseph running the football today. But Sebastian Cheeks, the impact that he's made all season but today, just around the quarterback and what he's been able to do, really been another impressive afternoon.
0: Colton Joseph with 133 rushing yards, including a 47-yard touchdown sprint, two touchdown passes as well. And first down, he'll hand off to Arion Dupree, trying to work the left side. Not much happening. He's there to make the stop is the linebacker Brady Pretzlaff, a third-year sophomore out of Gaylord, Michigan. No gain, second down and 10 for the Badgers at their 43.
1: Tony Romo is no longer in this business for a little bit. I kind of want to Romo this because of what Michigan State is doing. They are selling out. I think we dial up a home run here.
0: Okay.
1: This is home run dial-up time.
0: Home run pass, home run run.
1: Leave it back.
0: Just a home run. On second down, Jacob Harris motions to the left. Here's the handoff, Brian Jackson over the left side of the line, across the 45, up to the 46. Deion Crawford, the linebacker there, to make the hit. Third down and 7 for the Badgers.
1: Michigan State knows, and I think Wisconsin wisely, 24-3 we saw at the end of the half, a couple of So you're going to sit here and you're going to try to pound the football down. Michigan State is going to sell out to do that. So you're going to have opportunities for one-on-one and big plays down the field. We'll see if Wisconsin decides to test that.
0: Tyrell Henry slot to the right. On third down, Joseph trying to run it. Colton up to the 50 and into Spartans territory, about a yard short at the 48-yard line of Michigan State. Ryan Schwendeman comes up favoring his left leg as he heads to the Wisconsin sideline. Grant Steck and Emmett Bork will come in. The Badgers are going to show a go-for-it look here. Ball at the 48-yard line of the Spartans, fourth down and 1. 8:55 remaining, 24-3 Wisconsin. Badgers break the huddle. Play clock is at 12. Joseph will go under center. Play clock at 8. Single back offense. In motion, Eugene Hilton. Joseph on the sneak. He'll get the first down. To the 46-yard line of Michigan State. Badgers keep possession with 8.5 minutes remaining, up by 21.
1: And they started off, and you're kind of, I was looking at it like, oh, there's that same bubble that we saw. And then Michigan State stemmed into, you know, basically a bare front. And Colton Joseph still saw and got enough to give Ryan Corey some credit there. And at center, that's not an easy deal where you're going to be, you got to snap it and you got to get some movement to pick up that first down. They got it done.
0: Chris Brooks, Malachi Coleman come out to the right. Brian Jackson in there at running back. For the 46-yard line of Michigan State, first and 10. Joseph back to throw, looking, winds up, tosses it deep, down the middle. Malachi Coleman, touchdown, Wisconsin! And there's the home run ball and a kill shot at Camp Randall.
1: Great play call. Awesome route combination. And what it is, Michigan State is selling out to stop the run. You end up just running basically a post pattern. And Malachi Coleman, nobody near him. Colton threw another nice throw down there. And that's about as easy of a touchdown as you're going to get. And that will finish off the afternoon here at Camp Randall.
0: 46 yards, Joseph to Malachi Coleman. Nice call, Tausch. Anything else you want to predict today?
1: Miz no-hitter? Can we turn this thing on?
0: Just do me a favor. Okay. The penalty marker flies on the PAT here. It's an offside against the Spartans, so the kick is good. By the way, if Miz has a no-no going, it's a seventh inning, don't post anything.
1: I'm not going to say anything.
0: No post it.
1: No,
0: going, all right?
1: I will definitely not do that.
0: We'll take a break. 7:56 remaining. Wisconsin 31, Michigan State 3. This is Badger football from Learfield.
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4: 26-yard touchdown pass to Malachi Coleman. Third touchdown pass of the day for Joseph. Second touchdown pass of the season for Malachi Coleman. For more on him, let's send it down to Patrick Herb.
5: Luke Fickell has said that this wide receiver unit is one of the leaders on the team, and that's a strange thing for him. It's not often that that position group leads an offense. And he said one of the big reasons is because of Malachi Coleman. I heard him say this week that he would take 100 Malachi Colemans on his team because he just has an effect on people. He was injured a little bit during fall camp, and his presence when he returns every time just brings everybody up, and the attitude that he attacks with. And this is about as big a compliment I think Luke could pay to one of his players. He said, he is as close to a defensive mindset as a wide receiver that I've ever seen.
4: Yeah, I'd say from the head coach, the D lineman, that is quite the compliment.
6: The only thing that'd be better is if he looks like a wrestler. That'd be the only compliment he could give that would be more. But Malachi Coleman, you're right about that, Patrick. Throughout fall camp, the blocking was another thing. They love him as a football player here.
4: I talked to Luke Fickell about that about halfway into training camp. His willingness, Coleman's willingness to get in there and be a blocker as Gavin Lahm kicks off. Kenneth Williams will catch 2 yards deep. He's going to give it a try to the 5 to the 10 between the hash marks, 15-yard line. And again, he gets rocked at the 16 this time. And getting down there was Harry Bortolotti, the younger brother of Grover, who's on that Michigan State staff. Grover getting work done in kick cover. And it's first and 10 Michigan State at the Spartans 16-yard line. 7:51 to play, 31-3 Wisconsin.
6: But, and, you know, when you're talking about the receiving room doing all of that, you know, Chris Brooks is somebody I think sets a really good tone, especially when it comes to the blocking side of it. And that all kind of goes together.
4: And a great point on first and 10. There's the handoff to Jazz Patterson.
7: Over,
4: and he'll push the stack across the 20 to the 21-yard line. Gain of about 5 there. Second down coming up for Michigan State. Cade Kaufman now in at running back, a true freshman, Michigan native, getting some work in the final 7.5 minutes of the game. Here's the handoff to Jazz Patterson. Straight ahead, gets to about the 25-yard line. Jacob Anderson getting in the mix defensively along with Nolan Vills. And it's third down and 1 for the Spartans at their 25. Two receivers left, one on the right. And here's Patterson getting the handoff, and he will fight for the first down. Looks like he'll have it. Justice Boone did his best, just couldn't get stopped short of the line. The gain, it'll be a first down for the Spartans.
6: You could hear him all the way up here. He was a little disappointed himself because he put himself in a great position, had him, and just couldn't quite get him down.
4: Out of the pistol, Kaufman takes, fakes the handoff, rolling right. He'll run it, 25 to the 30, outside the numbers, angles out of bounds at the 33-yard line of the near side. Steered that way by the safety, Carson Van Dinter. Gain of 7, second down and 3 for Michigan State with 6.5 minutes to play.
6: Yeah, I didn't love that there. Everybody wants to go, and I think everybody's kind of looking at this now. Michigan State's going to run the football, and they decide to pull it. You have to have some type of contain, way too much space off of the right side for Wisconsin's defense. Got to stay home.
4: Second down and 3. Spartans at the 33-yard line. Hoffman gets a snap. He'll hand off to Tullis. He's working off the right hash mark. Hash marks, beg your pardon, across the 35 up to the 36. And again, right where they need to be. It'll be a first down for Michigan State. Down to 5:50 to play, 31-3. Wisconsin leads the Michigan State Spartans. Two receivers left, one on the right. Brandon Tullis, the running back. He'll shift to the right with Popkin. Third quarterback used today by Michigan State. And the give goes to Tullis off the left side. Justice Boone is on his back. Down goes Tullis at the 39-yard line. Gain of 3, second down and 7. Badger defense has not allowed a touchdown the last 18 opponent possessions. Remember, Penn State had a pick six and then another pick that required just an 11-yard drive. So Wisconsin defense has been more than a little stingy. Second down and 7. Spartans at their 39-yard line. Two receivers tied left, two receivers tied right. Kaufman to throw. Badgers bring in 4. Kaufman steps up. He will run. Breaks to his left, and he'll start his slide at the 40-yard line. Michael Gardner was closing in on the quarterback. Third down and 6 for Michigan State. Down to 4:40 remaining. Badgers have their bye next Saturday. 2 weeks from today, they'll play at the Rose Bowl and the UCLA Bruins. Bob Chesney's team idle this week. Team that is better than many had thought going into the season. It'll be a very tough test for the Badgers. Third down and 6 for the Spartans at their 40-yard line. Hoffman gets the snap back to throw. Pressure up the middle, and Thomas Heiberger gets home. He came in scot-free. And a sack for Heiberger back at the 31-yard line of Michigan State.
6: Yeah, really good job there. He just kind of let the blocking make their assignments and kind of figure things out. And once he saw a little bit of a parting, did a good job of taking 2. And Heiberger comes, shoots through the gap, and then finishes the playoff, getting the quarterback to the ground and forcing a punt.
4: Reese Dakin on the punts again for Michigan State. Line of scrimmage, the Spartan 31. Snap, pressure light this time. Kick is away. And it'll be Tyrell Henry at the 21-yard line. He'll play it, 25. Henry to the 30. And he gets tagged at the 31-yard line. Maybe the 32, and the Badgers will start there. First and 10. 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Wisconsin 31, Michigan State 3. 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
4: 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We'll let Mark think about that for a minute. As the Badgers will start at their 32-yard line with Ryan Hopkins now in at quarterback for Wisconsin. True freshman out of Newport Beach, California. He was at Mater Dei High School a year ago. This will be the second game appearance for Hopkins. Got in against Western Illinois late. And on first down, the handoff goes to Brian Jackson. He'll bang his way for two or three. Give him two to the 34-yard line. So what do you have for best in the game?
6: Well, as much as I always love trying to find, well, Haywood's playing left tackle with the O-line, but Colton Joseph,
4: pretty good.
6: What a day. Three touchdowns throwing it, obviously running the football, and it was the difference in this football game. 13 carries for a buck 41. Pass Bollinger on the, you know, in one of those categories. So just a great afternoon from Colton.
4: Second most all-time rushing yardage in a single game by a Badger quarterback. Passing goes Bollinger. Tanner McAvoy's record remains intact. And second down and keeping it is Hopkins off the read. He'll scoot off the right side. And he too can really run. He gets out of bounds shy of the 40-yard line to the far side. We'll see where they mark it. Looks like the 37-yard line. By the way, the Colton Joseph line, the three touchdown passes and 141 yards rushing, just the third Big Ten quarterback since 2020 to throw for at least three and run for more than 100. One of the others who have done that is Nico Iamaliava, who is now UCLA's quarterback, and the Badgers will see him in a couple of weeks. Gavin Winsat of Rutgers is the other. Here's the handoff to Brian Jackson trying the right side. And Spartans are going to play this thing all the way through because it's what they do under Pat Fitzgerald as Jackson stops short at the 39-yard line. And with that, we will hit the two-minute timeout with the Badgers in command here on homecoming day at the University of Wisconsin. 2 minutes to play, 31-3. Wisconsin leads Michigan State. Back in 1 minute. This is Badger football from Learfield.
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4: 2 minutes to play at Camp Randall. Wisconsin 31, Michigan State 3. It's gone final up in Minneapolis as the Gophers take down Michigan 20-14. I don't know if P.J. Fleck is rubbing somebody else's blood on his face again like he did last week in Washington, but I bet you he's crowd surfing.
6: I would bet he's rowing boats and whatever else. That one, I'm not overly shocked by.
4: No, I'm not.
6: I think Michigan... We saw it early in the year. They should have gotten beat, and then they, you know, kind of put together that one performance. But Michigan is not—it's not the Michigan of J.J. McCarthy and Harbaugh. That is not this group.
4: Well, Kyle Whittingham, a great coach, making the move from Utah to Ann Arbor, and it's a tough go for the Wolverines, which I'm sure breaks the hearts of fans all across the country to see Michigan.
6: No, but I don't know about you. I as much as I don't like Michigan, I like him.
4: Yeah.
6: But I can't, like, anytime anything positive about Minnesota, I just can't get on board with.
4: You can't, yeah, and it's very understandable.
6: Can't do it.
4: Very understandable.
6: Rowing boats and whatever else is going on, but I do give them credit, and that will be, you know, as this season unfolds, this was... From a validation standpoint, I think I monikered it, validation Saturday, and this was very validating, and I'm guessing everybody very exciting, and it's going to be a heck of a night watching the Brewers and celebrating what we saw here this afternoon.
4: Sean West on to punts on fourth down and three at the Badgers' 39-yard line. Rashawn McCray is deep. Snap to West. And the kick in the air, end over end again. Didn't hit this great. And this will be secured, actually out of bounds by McCray inside the 30-yard line at the 27 of Michigan State. So I eagerly await what you will title the game in 2 weeks at the Rose Bowl.
6: Yeah, I'll have to think on that one a little bit. Obviously, we'll see what UCLA does. But I think, you know, and I don't know about you, I thought coming into the season, okay, you know, we all knew the Penn State game was going to be kind of a tipping point, kind of which way, and obviously it's great that it tipped the way it did for us. But UCLA is one of those teams that I think merits a lot of respect because they found a way, especially on the offensive side of the football. They're doing a lot of good things.
4: Bob Chesney in his first year there brought about 11 players, I believe, 11 or 12 from James Madison. Here's the handoff to Brandon Tullis, and he'll fight his way near the 30-yard line and get slammed back. Badgers able to get some work for some other guys in there right now. Taylor Schaefer in there in the linebacking core. Liam Danitz. Schaefer out of Sturgeon Bay, Wisconsin. Liam Danitz, who had a blocked punt at Lambeau Field. Comes over from Division III Hope College. It is second down and 8 for the Spartans at their 29-yard line with a minute 15 remaining. Cade Kaufman stays in there at quarterback. Cam Fancher is injured, right leg issue. And Avojevic getting the rest of this day off. And the snap and the handoff goes to Tullis across the 30-yard line, and he'll take it up to the 33, right into the teeth of that Wisconsin defense. As we're inside the final minute now, in Madison, ball at the 33-yard line, Michigan State territory, third down and 4. The Spartans will have their homecoming next week against Illinois. Badgers idle next week. 2 weeks from today, they'll be at UCLA in Pasadena. This could be the final snap. 30 seconds and counting, ball at the Spartans' 33-yard line, third down and 4. Two receivers right, one on the left. Here's the handoff to Tullis, and he gets met behind the line of scrimmage. Aaron Witt on the tackle, and that will wrap it up as the Wisconsin Badgers again with a terrific defensive performance. Colton Joseph throws for 3 scores, runs for another as the Badgers dominate on homecoming day.
6: Yeah, just an absolutely great afternoon, and really from the start, what this offense did, getting the football and going down and not, you know, just doing what they needed to do in a complete team effort. Defense leading the way again, but Colton Joseph, I think, showing us all what everybody saw while we brought him in. He really had a day to do it, and this is what I think Luke Fickell wants this football team to be.
4: This Badger defense, I know Michigan State has had its issues offensively, but this defense has just been turning in terrific work, and the offense protected the ball. We got away with a couple tip passes, but no turnovers today. Jacob Harris showing those soft hands, a couple of big-time catches for him.
6: Just
4: pretty good day.
6: Cleaning stuff up, but the, you know, physical, doing exactly what you were hoping to do against the team that is beaten down a little bit, obviously injured, but you just come out and you handled your business, this group, and you made a couple of moves. And I think everybody, the vibes coming in today were good, and you're leaving feeling even better.
4: Final score, Wisconsin 31, Michigan State 3. We're back with the postgame show brought to you by your local Wisconsin Ford dealers. This is Badger football from Learfield.
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19: Alton Joseph throws for 3 touchdowns, 2 of those to Jacob Harris, the other to Malachi Coleman. Joseph also runs for 141 yards, including a 47-yard touchdown. And the Badger defense continues to shine. Put it all together, it's 31-3. Wisconsin defeats Michigan State here today. Alongside Mark Tauscher, I'm Matt LePay. This is the Wisconsin Ford Dealers postgame show. Validation Saturday. Well, I guess it went okay.
6: Yeah, we definitely saw some validation of what we saw in that second half, and especially in that fourth quarter, of what this team can be. And what the one thing I think that maybe got lost in the shuffle a little bit last week with all of the great things that happened offensively is how good our defense is and what they were able to do in that game last week, being put in some really tough spots. Penn State didn't do anything. And today, Michigan State, you know, they did a little something, but for the most part, you know, 3 points, did another fantastic job. And I think this group, you're starting to kind of see they have their identity. They know what they're going to be. Sebastian Cheeks has just been a game wrecker. Teams are going to have to adjust off of that, and our linebackers playing at the level they are. So this team is finding itself, and they're finding themselves in a really nice way. And able to back up what we saw last week heading into a bye, the vibes are as good as they've been under Luke Fickell ever here at Wisconsin.
19: It seems like, too, with Cheeks, the stats aren't really going to tell much of the story. I was talking to both Cheeks and Luke Fickell about that because offenses have to be aware of where he is. He gets credit for two quarterback hurries, which is like, really? I mean, Okay, maybe that's the strict definition, but, man, a disruptor. And that opens up things for a lot of other folks to make plays.
6: He has been so disruptive, and, you know, we laughed in real time when quarterback just took the – he literally was like, blanket, I'm not dealing with this. That's the kind of thing. And what Sebastian Cheeks' production and what he does, yeah, it maybe isn't going to show up as, you know, how many sacks and how many – but what it does is it allows everybody else to be manned up because teams have had to make adjustments on what they're going to do with their back, what they're going to do with their tight end. And when they don't, he is just completely wrecking football games. So I think he's only going to get better and better. His first step is really good. And this defense is really good. And in all layers of it, you just want to continue to see them build off of what they've been doing.
19: And they will play better offenses in the coming weeks with UCLA and certainly USC, which is the next home game. USC has really struggled mightily defensively, but Jaden Maiava, the quarterback, they've got a lot of weapons. But the Badgers today do some terrific work as Michigan State held to 235 total yards. 373 is the total yardage for Wisconsin here this afternoon. Badgers win it 31-3. 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
19: 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Badgers get points each of the three times into the red zone. A Gavin Lahm field goal, but a couple of the first quarter touchdowns. A 20-yarder to Jacob Harris, a terrific catch in the left edge of the end zone by Jacob. The second, a pop fly. I mean, it stayed up there for a minute. But Jacob was there, hung with it, and was able to haul it in for the score as the Badgers convert two touchdowns. They go 3-for-3 overall in the red zone. This red zone recap brought to you by Rail Transport. For every mile of your truck driving career, learn more at rail.jobs. Well, Jacob Harris, Luke Fickell is familiar with him, even back Jacob in the prep days. He's from the Columbus, Ohio area. played some receiver, and obviously with his size now, the tight end position, a perfect one for him. Had 5 touchdown catches last year at Bowling Green. He's evolving into more than that. He can block, he can do other things, but he's got a pretty good pair of hands. You think of tough catches made by Badgers this season, and Jacobs had like 3 or 4 of them that are highlight worthy.
6: No doubt about it. And, you know, that little pop pass that he caught down here. But the one before that, I'm sure if you ask him, he'd say he should have caught it cleaner right away. But to show, just kind of to showcase the talent that he has, he's able to concentrate and still be able to pull that in. You're just starting to see, and this is what I love about college football, is you're starting to see guys believe in themselves and understand that as this thing keeps going, you keep having more and more success, you keep building off of that. And, you know, it can go the other way too. And that's where I thought last week was so important. And for a lot of these guys, say you mentioned Harris, you can go Joseph, there's just a litany of guys that you could just see they're starting to grow into, and the belief amongst not only the guys on the field, but the fans and everybody else, you're starting to see that continue to blossom.
19: And the Badgers will have a bye week, so some guys banged up here. Austin Kowecki had left the game, and we didn't see him in the second half. Ryan Corey filled in well, but a chance for everybody to kind of reset a little bit. They're playing good football, but what do we always say when bye weeks hit?
6: It's always the perfect week.
19: Yeah, it certainly
6: for
19: is.
6: For the bye week.
19: Badgers play again in 2 weeks out at the Rose Bowl against UCLA. 31-3, Wisconsin defeats Michigan State here this afternoon. 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We'll continue in a moment. This is Badger football from Learfield.
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19: Our Wisconsin Ford Dealers postgame show continues as the Badgers defeat Michigan State here this afternoon, 31-3. Other games in the Big Ten, as mentioned, Minnesota defeats Michigan up in the Twin Cities, 20-14. Ohio State not messing around. They're not quite 2 minutes into the game, and the Buckeyes already on the board, leading Iowa 7-0. Another game that'll kick off in about 10 minutes. Nebraska at home against Maryland. In about a half an hour, Illinois hosting Purdue. And then the two games tonight, Washington will be at USC. Indiana will be at Rutgers as the Badgers get the win here this afternoon, 31-3. We'll give you a week or so for the
6: I need a bye week, too.
19: You need a bye week? Perfect time for a bye for Ole
6: Miss. Perfect time for a bye week for me. But it's just, I really, you just have to be happy for everybody that they were able to kind of validate what we saw. And the group, how important last week was and the emotions that came with it, it can sometimes be a real challenge to kind of not listen to all the positivity when you're so used to, you know, the rat poison of everything else. And for this group to be able to do it and to really just play a clean, really just good football game today, exactly what the doctor ordered, and everybody sure going to celebrate the heck out of this, enjoy a couple of days, and then it's back to work. Even with a bye week, you get back to work and get ready to go on what you hope can be a special second half of this season.
19: 31-3, your final as Wisconsin defeats Michigan State here this afternoon. We'll have more of our local Wisconsin Ford Dealers postgame show in a couple of minutes. This is Badger Football from Learfield.
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20: My name is Erica, and my son, Kaysen, is a patient at Shriners Children. My oldest called me and said, Kaysen got burnt. I said, how bad is it? He wouldn't answer me. Before we could see Kaysen, the trauma doctor came in and said he needs to go to Shriners.
21: To survive a burn injury and to return to life unafraid and full of joy and be who you're supposed to be is what we strive to deliver to our patients. His injury was a big injury, and I think a testament to the care that we provide. He's fully functional. He's riding his dirt bike, doing all of the things that you would want him to do. I can't think of another system that has the impact on pediatric patients that Shriners Children's does.
0: I wouldn't do anything else.
1: We're just so thankful that Kaysen is still here, because things can change in the blink of an eye.
32: Go online right now to loveshriners.org.
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19: Our local Wisconsin Ford Dealers postgame show rolls on at Camp Randall as the Badgers defeat Michigan State 31-3. A couple minutes ago, Mike Keller caught up with head coach Luke Fickell.
2: With the head coach Lou Fickell, and throughout the week, I wonder what your thoughts were about what you wanted your team's personality to be today. A lot of people focused on last week. How did they match what you hoped they'd come out with today?
4: This is what you were hoping for. And I think we're getting a better sense of each other. I feel like I'm getting a better sense of our guys, Colton, from down the line. And I think that, not that you can ever completely predict what you're going to see, but you're also seeing a growth in the leadership. And so I don't know if I could script it any better, just to see how they were going to come out, in particular that first 6-8 minutes, just to, if there is anything of a hangover. And I don't mean, but like, do you understand who we are and what we want to be?
2: Sustained offensive drives to open, and some of that in the design quarterback run game, which you must have felt would be there this week.
4: Yeah, I think that we know that it's been a little bit more difficult to run. I think people have done a really good job at loading the box up. They were going to do the same things. We tried to find some ways that we could, create a little bit more space if Colton was going to have to run. And if they're going to, do some of the things of trying to take away the, some of the other run game stuff, I think it does give us a chance to free some things up. But we all know that we got to continue to have balance. It just kind of the things rolled the way it did in the first half in particular.
2: Luke, you told me a week ago that you kind of have to survive some of that roller coaster that is Colton Joseph. Today, other than that final offensive set of the first half, there wasn't much of that.
4: No, I think that we're, like I said, we're learning each other too. And I mean that from Coach Grimes and that whole offense is just trying to figure out, look, we got to do our best job to putting people in positions where they can make better decisions. And, I think as a whole, we did that from the get-go today. It gave Colton an opportunity to be aggressive, to still be able to play the game, take some shots that maybe didn't, come in the first half, even though they were called. But he found a way to, maybe scramble, check some things down. And you see a growth of a lot of what we have to be able to do.
2: Luke, a lot of people won't talk about middle eight in a 31-3 game, but that fourth down stop on their first possession of the second half by Mason Posa is a big swing in the game.
4: It really is. I mean, we've seen a 17-to-some halftime lead at home not be exactly all you need. And I think the idea of, look, they're going to play us a little bit different. I mean, we didn't get any turnovers, but we may have had four or five fourth down stops, which are like turnovers. And so, give them some credit that they didn't turn the ball over. I give our defense a hell of a lot of credit to say, hey, look, on those fourth downs, that's really, really critical. It's like a turnover.
2: I don't know if there's been enough talk about what your secondary has done, but there's some blanket coverage down the field. There are some PBUs and some plays that they continue to make.
4: Yeah, I know we want one back there in the first half on the fourth down. I'll have to take a good hard look at that. But what it's giving us an opportunity to do is to be able to mix some things up, to be able to play some man, which, maybe we hadn't done nearly as much in the last few years. And when you can mix things up and you can do that, you can at least make it more challenging on not just the offense, but the quarterback in particular. And so give those guys a lot of credit. They are doing a really good job at, changing up some of the coverages. But when they have to get on guys, man, we've done a really good job at getting sticky.
2: Complimentary football has been on display, certainly at key moments last week, but all day today, it seems.
4: Yeah, those some of those fourth down stops are really big, and just the momentum of the game. You knew they were going to, probably take some shots at some things, and maybe try to find a way to just generate, longer drives. And when you're willing to go for a lot more of those fourth downs, I mean, it puts a little bit of strain on the defense. But that's where you saw us play a little bit more man coverage, maybe than we had, and be successful with it.
2: Last one for you. You're to the bye week. 2-0 in the Big Ten and 4-1 overall. You get to get some players healthy and a little step away. I imagine that you're pleased with where you are and always know there's room.
4: Yeah, I think that this gives us a chance to kind of reassess some things, figure out how we need to continue to grow, give our guys an opportunity to take a couple deep breaths. I think that there's never like you're going to heal up in a bye week, but there is a mental break that I want our guys to be able to have. And so if you didn't hear him in the locker room when we announced that, you would recognize how big that can be, especially coming off of a good victory.
2: Enjoy this one, Coach. Thank you.
4: Thank you.
19: All right. Appreciate it, gentlemen. Bye week next week, but there's an exhibition basketball game next Saturday.
6: Oh, is there?
19: Yeah, come on by.
6: Oh, you going to do that remotely, or are you going to be at that thing?
19: I'll be at the cabin.
6: Luke, I could help you. I know you watched the film on it. It was a bad call. So funny. You can just tell he's celebrating it. He's basically saying this is exactly what you hope for out of what your team did, and you can still tell a little angst about that call because that's what coaches do.
19: Yeah, exactly. No, he's very diplomatic how he presents it. Very polished.
6: He's diplomatic, but if you can read, I mean, I'd like to play poker with Luke. I'll tell you that. You can tell he might say that, but you can tell what he means.
19: You kind of know, yeah.
6: And he doesn't want to get fined, which I can respect.
19: No, very much so. Very wise man he is. Colton Joseph today, 9 of 20. Some drops in there as well, so that the percentage could have
6: some
19: certainly been better.
6: Also, couple
19: tip passes, 145 yards, 3 touchdowns, no picks, 13 carries, 141 yards for Colton. Darion Dupree, 19 for 61. Good distribution in the receiving game. Jacob Harris, two catches, both for touchdowns. Tyrell Henry, 2 catches. Malachi Coleman, a 46-yard touchdown reception. Eugene Hilton, Chris Brooks, Emmett Bork, Darion Dupree, all with receptions here today. As far as Michigan State's concerned, just 235 yards of total offense, 5 of 18 on third down. They referenced that early third quarter fourth down stop. Spartans were just 1 of 6 on fourth down. Pat Fitzgerald obviously wanted to get in there, compete, get after it. Badger defense turned back 5 out of 6 times.
6: Just didn't let him do it, and I give Michigan State a lot of credit. Everything was hard. Like, Wisconsin forced them to do. They ground and they did everything they could. But Wisconsin just was a better football team than Michigan State today, period. That's the end of it. And that you give a lot of credit for the compete level and everything else. But those fourth downs, Wisconsin, when they needed to bow up and make plays, they did.
19: And the Badgers get the win now, 2-0 in Big Ten play. Your final, Wisconsin 31, Michigan State 3. That will do it for this portion of our broadcast. For Mark Tauscher, Patrick Kerr, Mike Keller, Dave McCann, and Aisha Jackson back at our network studio. We thank you for listening. There is still much more to come. Stick around. Bill Schmidt and Lance Allen. Lance doing a little double duty. He'll be here. He's heading
6: what
19: to
6: a grinder.
19: Man,
6: what a
19: America's grinder.
6: I guess.
19: Every hair still in place, too. It's unbelievable how he does all. Anyway, enough of that. The Wisconsin local Wisconsin Ford Dealers postgame show will continue in a couple of minutes. This is Badger Football from Learfield.
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3: Well, Lance Allen, Mark Tauscher was talking about it and calling it Validation Saturday during the broadcast, and validating it did the Badgers today. 60 minutes, dare I say, the most impressive and complete 60 minutes of football that we've seen from the Badgers here in 2026. They win at 31-3 here today and very much validate and solidify that was a success and something to build upon last week in Happy Valley.
9: As we like to say, Billy, they applied the shamrock early and often in this one. And 14 points right off the bat. I like that opening drive, 13 plays, 75 yards. You get it to Jacob Harris. Clearly, we've talked about it numerous times. When is this Badgers offense at its best? Well, a lot of people would point to running the ball, and that is true, because look at what the day Colton Joseph had, and we will talk plenty about that. But as you've heard me say, and you know, maybe it's like a 1A, 1B, a 1 and a 2, whatever. When this offense is at its best, I've always felt like they've had a very good tight end that they could go to in certain situations, whether it's third and four, or whether it's you need to just pick up a first down, whatever it is. Mm-hmm. They got a tight end who actually makes explosive plays now all the time. And so that is a nice weapon to have. They ran the ball well, even without Sama, and they did a lot of really good things today that I think we're going to talk about on and on and on. But basically, my takeaway from this is when you have a team like Michigan State where you should throttle them right off the bat, they did.
3: Yeah, and you mentioned that first drive, first quarter, Lance, that first drive. Badgers started out 13 plays, 75 yards. Follow it up with another touchdown. Badgers score on their first three possessions, touchdown, touchdown, field goal. 5 plays, 59 yards. And then a 16-play, 64-yard drive. And the only thing that you could be somewhat disappointed with in the first half is that you don't go 3-for-3 on touchdowns and finish that one off, because that would have been your longest, most sustained and most successful drive of the 2026 season. But in that first quarter, the Badgers went to on the ground Colton Joseph 5 times, 65 yards. Through the air, he had the 2 catches by Jacob Harris. They would be the only catches that he had on the day, the 2 touchdowns. So in the first half, in the first quarter, the Badgers had dominated the football game to a point of getting 8 first downs, 14 points, and 134 yards of offense. And a very much common theme here today is they outgained the Spartans 273-235. A dominating performance, the most dominating performance, I think, against an opponent with, and I don't mean to make any light of any opponents that the Badgers have taken care of in the past, but when a Purdue comes in here a couple of years ago, that name still carried a certain amount of weight and cachet. This one, we're not too far removed from these two teams playing one of the most impressive Big Ten championship games of all time. They're down on that side first year under Pat Fitzgerald. But you know what they want to be about? The Badgers overcame it consistently today.
9: No doubt about it. I think you kind of hit on some things. Now we're going to flip to the defensive side of the ball, at least as far as my perspective is. 15 of 32 passing for Michigan State, 103 yards. That's 3.2 yards per pass. You're not going to move the ball down the field and move the chains and get a lot of first downs doing that. 2.8 on the rush. Now, I know they were without their leading running back, that you know, but once again, you have to take care of your business. You can't just say, well, you know, they're going with second and third stringers, so we're going to let them do a little bit this, a little bit that, whatever. No, they held them to legitimately

0: they got into a rhythm where third downs, 8 of 16, fourth downs, 2 of 2. So basically you're converting 10 out of 18 opportunities where you need to convert that, or the other team could be in an advantageous position. And so better than 50%, I like that.
1: And the two fourth downs, if I'm not mistaken, both the Badgers cut into it on third down.
0: Right.
1: Where, again, it's an established plan of, hey, we got 6 yards to get. We got two plays to go get it. Figure out a way to
0: get four or five,
1: then go and convert it. And that, the offense having a legitimate plan and building upon it, I talked about it with Mike during the halftime, you can go back a couple of games and see some meat on the bone we've talked about, some plays that have been out there. Malachi Coleman, I mean, streaking wide open in the back of the end zone.
0: Yep.
1: And those are designed plays that are opening up. And I think we've seen that consistently now over the last 3 to 4 games. There's a lot of big plays to be made with this offense. You keep hitting those with even a relative consistency. You're not going to hit 100%, right?
0: No.
1: You're not going to go 90%.
0: Right.
1: But if you get closer to 75% of those, look out, because this offense could be very explosive.
0: I'm glad that you mentioned my man Malachi Coleman coming back. He is the one guy that can take the top off the defense. We
1: saw it
0: before against Notre Dame, unfortunately got injured. But that 46-yard catch, and some would sit there and say, well, you know, it's kind of a meaningless touchdown. It's not meaningless to me, Billy, because that is film now that other teams have that, okay, when they get done with the bye, they've got three currently ranked teams in a row, UCLA, USC, Iowa. They're currently all three ranked. Now, whether they are at that time that they play, who knows. But at least right now, competition level is going to step up a notch. And you have given those teams film, because they're going to look at it and be like, okay, we got to account for Malachi Coleman, because he can take the top off the defense.
1: Watch some of this game from the field, and then Malachi Coleman right there alongside. You start wondering and saying, man, all these human beings made the same? 6'5", 205, congratulations. That's a specimen right there. And when you can run like that, you're going to have a future ahead of you, no doubt about it. 31-3 Badgers throttle Michigan State here today in front of a homecoming crowd that we'll talk about on the other side. Felt like they were waiting for something good to happen, and it happened consistently today for the home team. 31-3 Badgers, a resounding victory, and now 2-0, dare you say, first place in the Big Ten after 2 weeks in conference play.
0: What did you say? First place, Billy? Did you say first place? Yeah.
1: First place at 4-1, 2-0 in conference play. He's Lance Allen. I'm Bill Schmidt. A lot more coming up as we are live from Camp Randall Stadium after the Badgers' 31-3 victory. Our postgame show presented by the local Wisconsin and UP4 dealers continues in a moment. This is Badger football from Learfield.
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6: Nothing you could say could tear me away from my dog. 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
3: 31-3, the Badgers all over the Michigan State Spartans here today. A happy homecoming crowd walking out of Camp Randall Stadium. Lance Allen's right there. I'm Bill Schmidt. And the celebration will hopefully continue and roll into the night.
4: Speaking of celebration, look at my man LePay down there. He's got a towel. He's toweling off in the sun.
3: I thought he was waving that towel around looking for a celebration.
4: The silver fox looking as only he can look as he walks up the north tunnel out of the end zone as he taped his stuff for later in the week for Badger Sports Report.
3: As good as it can be.
4: With the shades on. Well, looking like $1 million.
3: I'm glad you're able to identify it's a towel. I thought he was maybe throwing a jersey on and going to American Family Field and getting himself ready for a big 7:30 first pitch.
4: I shouldn't talk because I got a little hitch in my giddy up. I run too much, and you've seen me limp around with my hip flexor. Yeah, Matt and I are both kind of in the wounded hip club. Let's just put it that way.
3: Well, listen, my friends over at Orthopedic Associates of Wisconsin might be able to help you out. We might be able to help you out at some point. Listen, they got specials. It was special here today, and Lance, over the last couple of years, obviously, nobody's going to hide from it. There have been a lot of questions, rightfully so, in certain instances, and for this game in particular, this team, this program, this iteration of the Wisconsin Badgers, I think desperately needs some more days like today. Obviously, Luke Fickell gets the vote of confidence last year at the end of October. It's about as disastrous of a month as you can be.
4: Yep.
3: They go two full games, both here, both right in front of us, where they get shut out. And now you start October where you don't win a game in that month a year ago with a resounding victory in front of a really good crowd here today, a spirited one, everybody's in red, and it felt like a crowd, Mike Heller mentioned it to me at halftime, felt like a crowd that was excited once again and wanting something to be excited about. The home crowd and the home team gave them a lot to be excited about and felt like another way to build off of some of the momentum that we're seeing behind closed doors. But until you start doing it and stacking things up in the W column, it only goes so far.
4: 65,000, 66,000 the last two games, Billy. So in a huge stadium like this, it still looks relatively full or three-fourths to four-fifths full, but you can obviously notice, whatever. And I like the way my man Mike Heller said it, is you got the sense that people are just waiting to buy in. And now with the first four-game win streak in 5 years, so obviously you've got some momentum. I'm not here to do the marketing plan. I'm not here to sell the ads. I'm not here to put the sizzle on the steak. All I'm saying is now you've got a team that is on the precipice of kind of getting back to what we're used to with Badger football. And you've got, as I mentioned, after the bye, if you can get Sama healthy, you got a relatively healthy team against three currently ranked teams, whatever, this could turn into something really unexpectedly special. Why not take the chance? Why not jump in and see what this ride's going to be all about? UCLA, USC, Iowa, not the easiest stretch in the world.
3: Yeah.
4: But hey, they're in it, and you might as well ride and see what's going on.
3: This ends up being the most important stretch of games that the Badgers will play all year long, at least on paper. They get a bye, go to UCLA, home against USC, great helmet game, Halloween afternoon in Iowa City. Right now, Iowa down 10-3 in the first half against
4: Speaking
3: Ohio
4: of which,
3: State.
4: What do you think of the helmet game today?
3: Oh, it's about as good as it can get.
4: Straight up W. I mean, I like the motion W, look, but the straight up W, and also the W with the Bucky in the middle.
3: With Bucky in the middle is one of the best logos that I personally didn't know was a thing for a long time.
4: No offense to Barry Alvarez, because I know he wanted the motion forward W and all that good fun stuff and put his stamp on the program or whatever, but that straight up W with the Bucky in the middle, gold.
3: Yeah, it's about my favorite one that we can possibly have. And for this team in particular, they have the makings of one that could be, I think, a little bit dangerous. You saw it again here today. There's some real explosiveness, it feels like, on the offensive side. Michigan State without their top running back. You were without your top running back as well, and Abu Sama. We mentioned it feels like each week now, Lance, but being able to develop somebody behind, to get Jackson back here today for a few carries.
4: He had a big fourth down conversion. It was close.
3: Yes.
4: But Jackson had a big, Brian Jackson the second, had a big fourth down conversion. And then Dupree, even though he's not a big dude, he just makes plays. And so he didn't have a unbelievably spectacular day, but he just makes plays.
3: And 19 carries for Darion Dupree here today. Badgers as a team ultimately run it 42 times, 228 yards for a 5.4 average. And Lance, you got kids, the kids, but I think everybody now, the trademark is, are the Badgers back? Today was a day that I think many people with that tagline will enjoy.
4: And it's all factual. Like, I know I was teasing you a little bit, but are they in first place in the Big Ten? They are. Mm-hmm. At this point, it's early, but they are, last I checked, in first place in the Big Ten at 2-0. And then they were the top team receiving votes that wasn't in the top 25. So I'm going to assume that somebody's going to lose or something's going to happen, and they will probably sneak into the top 25. At this point, it's building blocks.
3: Yes.
4: Last year, you finally beat ranked teams. Washington, Illinois, people are sick of talking about last year, but to me, that was a pivotal moment to not just fold it in and completely, after a disastrous October, to completely, you know, just go down the tank, down the tubes, whatever you want to say, in November. Okay? Mm-hmm. So that was, to me, sometimes year to year, there's not correlation. I think that helped them believe. Offseason, you could tell there was a chip on the shoulder. Then you get that win at Penn State. Huge. A big road win. Maybe, probably the signature win of the Luke Fickell era, whatever. And you come back and you don't just, you know, go through the motions, or you don't barely squeak one by, or you don't fumble the ball or whatever. You come out and hammer a team that you pretty much should hammer.
3: Yeah.
4: And now you're in the equation to make other things happen and make people respect Wisconsin Badgers football once again.
3: You earn the right to give yourself a chance. Those are the best ways of describing it. Three ranked teams coming out of the bye as currently constructed. The two Big Ten teams in Los Angeles, that's still funny to say, and UCLA and USC, and then the Iowa Hawkeyes.
4: Plus, I love the fact that they're going to play Rutgers, you know, later on as well.
3: And well, they're
4: going West Coast, East Coast, you know what I mean?
3: They bounce it all
4: over
3: the place. November is a fascinating one. Home against Rutgers, at Maryland, at Purdue, which is the, I mean, armpit of America and the Big Ten right there in West Lafayette. Did I say that into the microphone?
4: Yeah, you did.
3: That was rude.
4: That's
3: Billy
4: Schmidt Radio, ladies and gentlemen.
3: I apologize to all of our friends over there in Worse Lafayette. Ah, I did it again.
4: Wow.
3: He's Lance Allen. I'm Bill Schmidt. Badgers.
4: I thought you were going to say Least Lafayette.
3: Might have been a better one. That was a better one.
4: Yeah.
3: I'll have to work that one into the rotation.
4: Billy,
3: of opportunities, and we got a lot of time before the Badgers take on Purdue. Next up, a much-needed bye week. Always a good time for a bye. And a break. We'll take one right now. He's Lance Allen. I'm Bill Schmidt. 31-3 Badgers win here today. The local Wisconsin Ford Dealers postgame show continues in a moment. 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
3: We continue after a Badgers 31-3 victory over the Michigan State Spartans here today. Lance Allen's right there. I'm Bill Schmidt. Thanks for hanging out with us, celebrating the victory on homecoming Saturday as the grills got re-fired up and reignited. Maybe you have to jump around and the decision was already in the bag, but that's an energizing performance. The energizing performance of the day could be the weather. A picture-perfect, postcard-like afternoon here today for a kickoff. But it is time for us to celebrate the energizing performance of the game brought to you by Alliant Energy. Powering beyond for you, Lance Allen. There's a lot of opportunities we could go with. Where would you go with? I would definitely turn one of those microphone ones on to start it. That would probably be the easiest one.
4: It probably helps to put on the right headset. Holy smoke, somebody applied the shamrock to me at this point. What is going on around here? Man, first day in broadcasting, apparently. You know what? Colton Joseph on the offensive end would be – can we split the vote? Colton Joseph would be my offensive pick, and then Cooper Catalano. Now, once again, the Brothers of Destruction were doing their thing. Catalano with 10 tackles, 6 solo. Poza had 9 and a ridiculous 8 solo. So you're basically splitting hairs there. But I tell you what, you had guys on both sides of the ball making some big-time plays.
3: Yeah, and I'm glad you gave some love also to the defensive side, because 3 touchdowns through the air, generally where people would think you go, one on the ground, which was as impressive as we've seen. But
4: you got to give them a little bit of a demerit point for the 9-20. You 100%. Know what I'm saying? I'm just being critical.
3: And I think the way the Badgers front seven establishes the line of scrimmage, not only Perkins and company up front, but Catalano and Posa behind, impressive. Also, definitely not your first day in broadcasting, because you knew we got Cooper Catalano coming up. That's the energizing performance of the game. Brought to you by Alliant Energy. Alliant Energy powering beyond for you. A lot of smiles, a lot of fun. Had to be a lot of fun to play in. Cooper Catalano did it, led the Badgers in tackles. He's joined by Mike Heller after the game. Now we'll hear from Cooper Catalano after the game with Mike Heller. We'll get to that coming up in a couple of minutes here. But as Cooper Catalano and that defense established that line, you mentioned it with Mason Posa, being able to have that many core opportunities for solo tackles. He was anchoring the edge a number of different times. As Michigan State was I mean, they're still trying to establish not only their identity, their program, they're still trying to run the ball late into the game. I thought that was one of the more impressive things of staying consistent with your own rules, Lance. That probably was the determiner and the difference maker here.
4: Well, and another thing, Billy, and you played the game, so let me just kind of throw the question back at you maybe a little bit. Matthew Young, 7 tackles, 5 solo.
3: Big
4: so
3: time.
4: To me, when you look at that, and obviously we haven't had time to break down the film and look at all the plays and, you know, really super analyze it, but if you've got one guy going 10 tackles, 6 solo, another guy 9, 8, another guy 7, 5, doesn't that kind of mean or lean towards sure tackling?
3: Right.
4: And to me, that's even more impressive. Like, you can have a guy flying around, bouncing around, he's, you know, hitting people, whatever, but you're not always wrapping up. You're not always taking the guy down, and they're not getting a lot of yards after catch, or they're not, mm-hmm. they're not falling forward on runs or whatever. Did it seem like, and I'll just pose the yeah. question to you, did it seem like with a lot of those solo tackles hand-in-hand with that is guys aren't getting the extra yard, and they're forcing the other team into unfavorable down and distance, especially third and fourth down?
3: Yeah, I mean, very few, if any, were like a desperation shoestring, I get the guy down because I'm the last line of defense. They were immediate, being able to jump on it quickly. And I also think, Lance, as much as the rallying to the football and gang tackling is how you want to play, you do need to have guys that get the player to the turf.
4: And those three guys are almost consistently at the top of the tackle yeah. list each and every week and having a lot of solo tackles. So kudos to Catalano as well as Poza, as well as Matthew Young doing that job.
3: Got to be a fun one to play in here for Cooper Catalano. Homecoming day and a resounding 31-3 victory. Cooper Catalano after the game, hanging out with our own Mike Heller.
16: With Cooper Catalano, 31-3. Let's talk about this.
3: No.
16: Defense, one of the questions was, how would you respond to last week? And it seems the response was pretty good.
17: Yeah, I think we know we did a good job, you know, attacking every day in the week. I think Coach Stress did a good job emphasizing, you know, stay humble or be humbled this week. I thought we came out there with the right attitude, right mindset, played a great game.
16: The middle eight is important in every game. In a 31-3 game, some people might look by it, but their first possession of the second half, you guys get a fourth down stop, which I thought was part of the swing momentum of the game.
17: Absolutely, yeah. We talked about it, you know, in the locker room. We talk about every game, you know, dominating the middle eight. And, yeah, you know, it was an eerie situation from last week. Same situation for us. You know, we were down 17. We scored before half, then we got the ball. So we were talking about that in the locker room. And, yeah, we did a good job of coming out and executing in the middle eight.
16: They seem to want to attack the middle on their run game. And early on, maybe they got some push, but you guys adjusted.
17: Yeah, you know, the whole week we talked about their head coach was talking about how they're throwing too many picks. They're forcing, you know, the ball downfield. So we knew they were going to try to run the ball. You know, it's an old school coach, old school Big Ten West coach. So we knew that was going to be the game plan. And, yeah, you know, we were stout after that first quarter. And, yeah, thought we executed well.
16: Two bigger picture questions, and I'll let you go. One, where do you think the defense is as you get now 2 games into the Big Ten and 5 games out of the 12 in the season?
17: Yeah, I think so far we've been getting better every week. And, you know, we talk about that as a defensive unit and as a team. You know, Coach Strex talks about learning, applying, and growing. I think we've been doing that every week.
16: And then the bigger picture, just as a team, you're at 2-0 in the Big Ten. You get a bye week. By the time you come back, then you'll be getting ready for UCLA. There's a lot of stuff in front of you to stay, what did you say, stay humble or be humbled?
17: Yeah.
16: That's part of the continuing marching orders, right?
17: Uh-huh. Yeah, I mean, this is where we expected to be, so, you know, nobody's surprised in our building. But, yeah, just have to stay, like you said, stay humble or be humbled.
16: What's a bye week like for you? You looking forward to a little downtime and get healthy and fresh again?
17: Yeah, definitely looking forward to get fresh, get healthy. Yeah, I just want to be around the guys as much as I can.
16: Very good. Cooper, thank you. Back to you guys.
3: Stay humble or be humble. A good slogan
4: like
3: to have and words to live by.
4: That's a Germantown educated young man right there.
3: Well, I mean, he probably got humbled a little bit in that greater metro every once in a while, right?
4: All I'll say is he's about the same age as my identical twins, and they have some friends that used to play against Mr. Catalano, and they would always like to say, well, I tackled him when he played fullback, or I faked him out. One of them was a quarterback, let's just say a quarterback from Menomonee Falls, and said, yeah, well, there was one time where he was pretty much in my face at the snap, and I gave him a little move, and he went flying past me, and I still kind of like worked my way up for a first down or make a play or whatever. You always get one. Always like, okay, I can get one shot in on Billy Schmid, but I can't get two or three.
3: You don't know how many you're going to get.
4: Yeah, I got to get that one.
3: Got to make
4: it. And you got to brag about the one you get in.
3: I

0: I had the pleasure of calling a couple of that young man's basketball games, and let's just say, linebackers playing basketball.
1: Well,
0: it was exactly what you think. Physical.
1: I watched Joe Thomas back in the day, and he was a double-double machine.
0: Oh my goodness!
1: And trust me, nobody wanted to get in his way, take a charge on Joe Thomas.
0: Yeah,
1: at Brooks Central.
0: Cooper Catalano was taking none.
1: Yes.
0: And he was delivering quite a few, maybe applying a shamrock or two as well. He's Lance Allen. I'm Bill Schmidt. Badgers all over the Spartans here today. We'll wrap things up and get you ready for the bye week and then the rest of Big Ten play and the big ones coming up and still ahead. More of our local Wisconsin Ford Dealers postgame show is coming up. 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
2: 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He's got room. He's going to score.
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0: One more time across the Badger Sports Network. Badgers victorious here today on Homecoming Saturday, 31-3, all over Pat Fitzgerald's Michigan State Spartans. Badgers dominant early, scoring on their first three possessions. Touchdown, touchdown, field goal. The longest of those three drives, though, 16 plays, 64 yards, 7:08 off the clock on that final drive that results in a field goal. So at least there's still a little meat on the bone for Luke Fickell and the coaching staff, Lance Allen, to chew on and say, hey, you guys were okay in that first half.
1: Okay.
17: But let's finish that drive off, and then we can start talking
1: exactly.
17: about
1: Hey,
17: happy.
1: You did great in the first quarter. You won the first quarter. But I don't know. That second quarter was 3-3. So, you know, you got to always have those talking points, whatever. They did come out of the half and have that touchdown, the Colton Joseph run. That was very, very impressive for 46 yards. So that was a good answer.

0: so to speak, to get back after that field goal and just kind of sputtering there for a little bit. And then, Billy, dare I say, okay, you get the bye, and then you come back. Could it be a matchup of two ranked teams? When's the last time that happened in Badgers history? It's been a little while, so it could be ranked UCLA, ranked Wisconsin in 2 weeks.
1: It could be very, very fun. They've now earned themselves a chance to have a chance to make these games very important. The month of October last year was brutal and daunting. This year, you look at the names, and you just mentioned it, now three ranked opponents on paper at the moment ahead. Could be daunting. It also could be an opportunity for the Badgers to make a real statement and a massive take a huge step forward under Luke Fickell this year. We've been waiting for it, and I think there were a lot of Badger fans that were hoping to be excited and optimistic and all jumping on the bandwagon after here today's game. We got a lot more of the reaction coming up. We'll take some phone calls as well as hear more guys inside the locker room. Luke Fickell's post-game press conference here from Colton Joseph, amongst other Badgers on the way out. But that remains and that continues on 1310 WIBA here in Madison. If you're outside of the Madison area, try us on the iHeartRadio app, 1310 WIBA. That's 1310 WIBA. And we'll continue here from Camp Randall Stadium. But we bid you adieu across the Badger Sports Network now and hope that you get ready, get rested, and ready to roll out to Los Angeles as the Badgers' next game will be from the Rose Bowl. Not in the Rose Bowl, but at the Rose Bowl as they take on the UCLA Bruins. Thanks to Matt LePay, Mark Tauscher, Dave McCann, Aisha Jackson, our studio engineer here today, producing the program and bringing you Badgers football and a massive 31-3 victory. He's Lance Allen. I'm Bill Schmid. Continue on 1310 WIBA, but send you on your way after a 31-3 victory. This broadcast is a copyrighted presentation of the Badger Sports Properties, a property of Learfield under the broadcasting rights granted by the University of Wisconsin. Rebroadcast or reuse of this presentation is prohibited without the express written consent of the University of Wisconsin and Badger Sports Properties. The announcers are employed by the Badger Network with the approval of the University of Wisconsin. The general manager of Badger Sports Properties is Scott Silvestri. Alongside Lance Allen, this is Bill Schmid, hoping you'll join us Saturday, October 17th, as the Badgers take on the UCLA Bruins in Pasadena. 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
4: It's wild, man. It just is. It's almost hilarious to watch them cover it. There's a whole thing in the New York Times on Sunday. They need to embrace the trans player. It's crazy. We can get to it later if you want, but it's time.
5: Dumbest league ever.
4: We go around the table. It may not be the biggest story out there, but it caught your attention. You want to bring it in. David, today, what's your story?
6: I love this on CNBC this morning. Andrew Ross Sorkin, he's the anti-Trump, more liberal host of the CNBC morning show.
4: I can't stand that guy.
6: Yeah, well, he left the conservative guy, Joe Kernan, shocked because Andrew actually thought the America.gov rollout, the whole thing that basically tracks across thousands of government websites and helps you find what you're looking for. He says, actually, that rollout was great.
4: Wow.
7: It was one of those moments where you actually thought the government was working for you. Right. Really. When people talk about what government is supposed to do, this product, if it does all the things it's supposed to do,
8: that's great. I've had the warmest, fuzziest feeling right now.
7: And by the way, the president deserves credit for that. And
8: he deserves
7: credit for putting Jebby in that role and Jebby and his team putting it all together.
8: Now I'm getting hot flashes.
7: Wow. And here, I give the president more credit.
8: Oh,
7: one of the things that
8: can we save it so that we can like space it out?
7: One of the things that they all talked about is that when they were given the mandate to put all of this together, because you could consider the president a bit of a host, someone who likes to host things, someone who thinks of himself almost as a they use the word concierge service, like a hotel. That was really the sort of the thought process behind how they actually put this stuff together. And it showed. It really showed. So there.
8: You need to read this.
6: He's been done, Brian.
4: Oh, that's hilarious. Wow. That was very enjoyable. Man.
5: Thank you.
4: Yes. Scotty, what do you got for your story?
9: Federal appeals court halted the execution of Tennessee of Krista Pike about an hour before it was set to begin. That was yesterday. The judges said they want to review whether the allegations of sexual abuse and rape as a child were fully considered before she was sentenced to death. Now 50 years old, by the way, she was convicted in 1995 of murdering someone. She was age 18 at the time. So this would have been, by the way, the state's first execution of a woman in a long, long time. So the excuse is abuse as a child. I wasn't taken into consideration. And I'm just thinking right now, every woman who commits a crime in this country suffered from postpartum or somehow there was abuse in her past. It's,
6: dude,
9: take it out.
6: She was part of torturing.
9: Yes.
6: The victim.
9: It was heinous.
6: Smashed her head, took a piece of her skull as a trophy.
9: Yeah, it was awful. I wasn't going to get into the details, but thank you for doing it because I was going to. But you're right.
6: It
9: was terrible.
4: I got to tell you.
9: But this notion that somehow you're not guilty because...
4: For my story, this wasn't planned to follow that up with my story.
9: Okay.
4: Man, I was going to kind of make fun of this, but maybe I shouldn't now. Angry women on rage retreats. Maybe it's a good thing.
9: I saw some video on this.
4: But they just scream.
9: They're in the middle of nowhere screaming. Yeah.
4: Yes. They're called rage retreats, gaining traction. This is per a Bloomberg report. This one woman, her popular Rage Her, H-E-R, Rage Her, sessions are having attendees paying up to $95 for 2.5 hours of pure anger expression. Started in Chicago, but it's grown in scope.
6: Dang, man, I'll go. $95 for a 2-hour session? I'll take you out into the woods and let you shoot guns.
9: Well, sure. We've been having women yell at us for years for free.
4: There is a meditative session for the 600-day half-day retreat and a guided ritual that aims to help women express their rage through screams, growls, and expressive behaviors. The growling? See, whenever you do that, then I hear you say in my head, biting your own face.
9: Oh, yeah.
4: That sort of thing.
9: Yes, that's crazy.
4: Yeah, but it's gaining traction. Maybe it's better than killing people.
9: Yeah, yeah. Well, that's true.
4: All right. Is a McDonald's breakfast worth speeding over? Nimrod's in the news. Any news update next.
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0: An air ambulance disappears. I'm Carmen Roberts, Fox News. And the U.S. Coast Guard is carrying out an extensive search off the coast of Massachusetts for the plane and the six people on board after it lost control with air traffic control around 1:30 this morning.
1: A Canadian medical transport company, Latitude Air Ambulance, based in Ontario, has spoken out to several outlets to say the missing plane is one of theirs. According to FlightAware data, the plane plummeted from 24,000 feet to 11,000 feet in just 3 minutes. The Coast Guard says the Gulfstream G-100 was flying from Bermuda to Boston's Logan International Airport when air traffic controllers lost contact with the plane in the overnight hours. The airport in Bermuda tells Fox the plane was carrying 4 crew members and 2 passengers when it left at around 12:40 a.m. this morning, bound for Boston.
0: Fox's C.B. Cotton reporting. The co-pilot who allegedly tried to hijack a commercial jet bound for Israel is identified as the investigation probes into whether he acted alone.
2: The Associated Press has identified the pilot as Hammam al-Hammami. They're reporting he was born in the UAE and that his mother is from Syria, but he was able to obtain Omani citizenship through his Omani father.
0: Fox's Jeff Paul in Tel Aviv.
2: Israel is also involved in this investigation, with Prime Minister Benjamin Netanyahu saying this.
3: The attacker underwent Islamist radicalization. He intended to crash the plane along with its passengers. We are investigating now whether he was sent, and whoever sent him will pay a high price.
2: That hero captain who was attacked by his co-pilot, he is still recovering in the hospital in Abu Dhabi, but many calling him a hero for using his last grasp of strength to open up the cockpit door to allow those Israelis to come in and help control the situation.
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0: The House is pushing legislation aimed at restricting stock trading by members of Congress, although the Stop Insider Trading Act stalled in the Senate. Republican Congressman Brian Stile tells Fox News.
8: We were able to move this through the House of Representatives and gained a bipartisan vote. It's common sense. The American people understand the need to put in place this legislation to prevent members of Congress from profiting off of any insider information. Yet good ideas go to die in the Senate. Is Democrats in the Senate are desperate to have a campaign issue, and they're filibustering good ideas.
0: Democratic critics of the bill argue the stock trading restrictions don't go far enough. Millions across the Southeast are facing flooding as heavy rain drenches the area, with some areas seeing up to 6 inches.
9: Here in New Orleans, 2 to 3 inches of rain by Monday. In coastal Mississippi, going into the Florida Panhandle, we could see up to 8 inches of rain. Overall, we have up to a level 2 out of 4 risk for flash flooding through Monday. Now, yesterday, city emergency officials in New Orleans sent text alerts warning residents of possible street flooding, stating parking is temporarily allowed on medians, also known as the neutral ground here, which is generally elevated above street level. Meanwhile, several events have been impacted, including the National Fried Chicken Festival, which was originally scheduled this weekend and now pushed to next weekend.
0: Fox Weather's Brandi Campbell. And tomorrow, the flood threat shifts to the east into Georgia and the Carolinas, also in Alabama and Mississippi. Depeche Mode fans are flocking to Prague's Charles Bridge to recreate a 1988 band photo. Tourists are lining up to recreate the photo of the British electropop band that was taken by Anton Corbijn. I'm Carmen Roberts. This is Fox News.
6: Partly cloudy today, turning mostly cloudy late with a chance of rain overnight. Our high temperature in the mid-60s, the south-southeast wind 6 to 12. Tonight, scattered rain showers late, low 47. Sunday, partly to mostly sunny, breezy, high 65. 62 on Monday with morning frost. I'm 9 Storm Track meteorologist Jackson Garlock.
4: Get the latest forecast, street-level zoom-in radar, and weather watches and warnings anytime at WSAU.com/weather.
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17: All right, let's do it. The Markley, Van Camp, and Robbins Show. Jamie Markley, David Van Camp, Scott Robbins. Mm-hmm. All right, David, what's the latest on the UK arrest? Do we know what's going on?
18: We still don't really know what's going on. So, again, five guys arrested on suspicion of planning a terror attack at a UK airbase where there are U.S. personnel and equipment. And they're already out on bail. Well, President Trump asked about the developments yesterday by Gabe Gutierrez from NBC News.
17: Okay, and roll it.
19: I'm surprised that they released them. I wouldn't have done that. Look, they've been very good. They worked with us very closely. We know everything about them. We would not have released them.
20: So you said might be. Iran might be. Can you elaborate on that?
19: Well, I don't know. I'd rather not. I mean, I know the answer. I can be very specific, but I'd rather not say it. But I would not have released them.
17: Okay. But then there was this other narrative that was sort of out there yesterday. Mm-hmm. Well, this could be just stealing gas.
21: Yeah, right.
17: Not a terrorist
18: right.
17: plot.
18: Right, that was speculation there. And it was based off of the fact that they were released so quickly.
17: Yeah. I wasn't buying that. But you don't know what to believe.
18: Yeah.
17: I mean, it well, they is been watching absolutely these guys for a long time. Insane.
21: Yeah, I know.
17: If it is
21: yeah.
17: a thwarted know. Terrorist plot and they let them out.
18: Yeah.
17: But it wouldn't be completely shocking in the UK.
18: No, it would not.
17: With everything that's gone on there over the past couple of decades.
18: Well, yeah, I mean, they're basically pro-terror.
21: Yeah.
17: Man.
21: Well, the lady farmer who turned them in, I guess, was the first one to call,
17: mm-hmm.
21: said there were like eight of them.
17: I thought it was five.
18: Well, it was five that were arrested. She said it was eight to ten.
21: 8 to 10, yeah. That okay. Those guys are still wandering around somewhere.
17: And have not released the names yet.
21: No.
17: Okay.
18: Mm-hmm. Well, you know, it's like, you know, John Henry or something like that, of course.
17: John Henry Muhammad?
18: Yes.
17: Come on.
21: It's an unusual name for John Henry.
17: Yeah.
21: Yeah.
17: Branching out a little
21: right,
17: bit.
21: Exactly.
17: Oh, man. This looks like everything else they've done is just try to cover up. Because they don't want to be accused of Islamophobia. Yeah. It's insane.
18: We don't want to jump to conclusions.
17: Right. Okay. And then there's a report that the UK is importing more refugees.
18: Not a report, a direct quote. Home Secretary Shabana Mahmood says that they're tackling the migrant crisis by importing more migrants. It's a new program being launched next month that allows nonprofits, universities, and quote-unquote communities to sponsor and bring in people they pick.
17: Oh, my gosh, man.
22: We will take vulnerable refugees from across the world and give them the chance of a new and better life here in Britain. With the first arrivals this year.
17: Dude.
22: I am proud to say that around a quarter of those will be Afghan women and girls fleeing persecution under the Taliban. And Palestinians who have fled the horrors of Gaza.
17: Oh my gosh, the people are going to be out of their minds.
18: We're taking in refugees from around the world And by around the world, we mean the Middle East.
13: Yes.
18: Oh, my gosh.
21: What is the deal when everybody's applauding? I mean, do they think these people come in and they're like, well, they're just here. They're going to be subservient to our rules and our regulations, and they're going to be model citizens. They're going to work hard and build their families.
13: It's the toxic empathy. That's what it is. It's all these people that their lives have not been affected yet. But boy, oh boy, they can posture this. See, we're such good people.
21: Right, exactly.
13: We care about, you know, the rest of the world. Mm-hmm. We're good citizens. Yes, that's part of the whole woke religion.
21: They're going to come in and obey our laws and assimilate to our communities. And
13: it's just a better life.
21: It's
13: going to be wonderful.
21: It's going to be a Disney movie.
13: Like, did they ban history
18: yes.
13: in the UK?
18: Yes.
13: Over the last 1,400?

0: And then Legacy Media didn't even cover it.
1: Right. No. Then they said, oh, well, it was just, you know, basically time and date stamps, no real identifying information. And then it turns out, no, they had the actual text messages that Republican members of Congress were exchanging with one another. They also spied on the Federalist. They spied on Media Research Center. They went after everybody during this witch hunt.
2: Yes. All right, here's a clip.
3: We sought non-disclosure orders from
4: You didn't tell court. Him, did you?
3: In seeking non-disclosure orders, we did not
4: you didn't
3: disclose.
4: Tell him, but you're unbiased. You have no personal feelings. You make me want to throw up in my mouth.
5: Mr. Chairman.
1: There's Dick Durbin.
5: Mr. Chairman.
6: His time's up.
5: I'd like to say a word. This hearing is of constitutional and historic importance. This witness should be allowed to answer the questions, complete a sentence. We have given that courtesy to witnesses from both political parties, and it should be extended to Mr. Smith.
6: Your time's up, Senator Kennedy.
4: Well, I'd also like, with respect, Dick, for the chairman to instruct the witness. He's not Bambi's baby brother, okay? He's been around. Everybody knows him.
2: Yeah, and he's not answering the questions. Right. So you might want to back off there, you know.
4: Dick.
2: Right.
1: Yeah.
7: He did punch that, didn't he, that word?
2: Yes. A little bit. Yeah.
7: He definitely did. Made his point.
2: Yeah.
7: Dick Durbin's terrible. Dick Durbin, whatever Dick Durbin thinks is fantastic, whatever Dick Durbin thinks is lawful, whatever Dick Durbin thinks is adequate, it isn't. Go the opposite way and you'll be right.
2: This guy's going to be done very soon.
7: Thank God.
2: What is one thing that guy will be known for? He's been at it a long time.
1: Yeah.
2: Just asking the question.
7: I'm sure there's some stretch of the Kennedy Expressway or something that he put in or made sure happened. I don't know.
2: Yeah.
7: Maybe
1: he was a good company man.
7: Well, that's just it, David. You're right.
1: Right.
7: He towed the company line, never stepped out of it. That's who he was.
2: Yeah. And some, I guess, would just say he earned the name.
4: Dick.
1: Yeah.
2: Okay. All right.
7: I like the way you've already isolated it.
1: I knew you would.
2: What are you saying? That I just have this immature streak that I'm going to take a little thing,
7: hey,
2: make
7: look.
2: Fun of somebody's name?
7: I'm laughing.
2: I find that very sort of dick-ish behavior.
7: I'm laughing with you. I know. Because I, too, am a 12-year-old.
2: Yes.
7: That's oh, my feel, gosh. Dang.
2: All right,
7: that's going to pop up a million times over the next 6 months.
1: What is?
2: So, I'm not going to do it. Because inexplicably, I'm the one that's supposed to transition things on the show. The guy with the ADD problem. Hey, make sure it stays on track.
7: That train left the track.
2: Oh, yeah.
7: Thank you, John Kennedy, for that one.
2: You go from one of the most uninspirational men in politics over the last 30 years to someone that's truly inspiring.
7: Oh, yeah.
1: Oh, yeah.
2: And that would be the guy known as the Lone Juror.
1: Yes.
7: Yes.
2: And he's made a statement.
1: Yes, he has. He's the one holdout juror on the Lindsey Clancy jury. And he recorded a video, sent it to Fox News. Hannity had it last night. This is Michael Desrenville in his own words.
2: Yes.
8: I know the whole focus has been on me. But we want to reel everything back and put the focus on the three angels that's at hand. The ones that can't speak for themselves, the ones that can't defend themselves, and the one that can't fight the battles. And those are Cora, Dawson, and Callan. A little bit about me. I want to thank God for my Catholic faith. I want to thank God for blessing me with the ability to love my daughter. And foremost, I would like to thank everyone, every individual that have supported me throughout this difficult situation. Your prayers, your emotional support, your psychological support is a tremendous to my heart that I feel, that I sense, that I know. I do want to thank you from the bottom of my heart.

0: You're more than welcome, man. You're the courageous one.
1: Oh, yeah. Dude, he was facing down at least, what, four, like, adamant, crazy, liberal white ladies?
0: Oh,
1: for
0: goodness.
1: A week? Can you imagine the pressure that that guy was under?
0: Oh, yeah. I mean, not just that. But, I mean, you also had the people that probably didn't go out and speak, but in the room at the time,
1: yeah,
0: were putting pressure on.
1: Mm-hmm.
0: And then what? There was one other guy that sort of sided with him, but then fell away and went with the mob.
1: Mm-hmm.
0: He's kind of a spineless, whatever. But he stood ground.
1: Yes.
0: And good for him, man.
1: Mm-hmm.
0: I think most sane people are very proud of him. Boy, we're ping-ponging all over the place because now we go from something like that. Did you place this on purpose this way, David?
1: I did a little bit, yeah.
0: Words of wisdom from Kamala from a podcast?
2: is this new?
0: Oh, yes.
2: Oh, yeah.
0: Well, it's inspirational.
2: This makes my day every day, yes.
0: Because at one point, she's like, you don't have to ask permission to be a leader.
2: Right.
0: People wait for permission. I don't wait for permission. That was part of it, you know. Okay, but
2: another success response.
3: I'll speak for myself. None of us achieve success without that level of profound support and reinforcement.
4: Yes, yes.
3: Right?
0: Okay, that's not true. Sorry. It's an empty platitude. I know plenty of people that didn't have much support at all that became incredibly successful.
2: Mm-hmm.
0: And it sometimes through hard work, grit, whatever it was, it wasn't what she's saying. It's so stupid.
3: Without that level of profound support and reinforcement.
4: Yes, yes.
3: Right? Around not only a memory of legacy and the path on which you stand that was was charted long before you, but also giving you some sense of pride in what can be the destiny and was the destiny that so many fought for.
4: Yeah.
3: Right?
1: It's the places you'll go with Kamala Harris. It's her rewritten version.
2: It is flying by exits at lightning speed.
0: It's incredible. And I think it's in the rule book. In the rule book, I'm sorry. That if you're on this sort of podcast and she's talking, you got to give a.
4: Mm-hmm.
0: It has to be there.
2: Mm-hmm.
0: Yeah.
2: Because you need to. You need to think. You understand. You don't. But you need to think that.
0: We got some unbelievable stuff today. Fun stuff. And the five stories we're watching coming up.
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10: 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United States Deputy Sheriff's Association, taking training to the next level, because lives are on the line.

0: Thank you very much for being here. I'm Jamie Markley. That's David Van Camp. There's Scott Robbins. And now, the five stories we're watching today.
1: One, two, three, four.
2: All right, number five. The hacking group Shiny Hunters claim to have stolen thousands of personnel records from the FBI. Well, the FBI just announced the alleged leader has been arrested in the Netherlands. Number four.
3: Good.
2: Yeah. A new audit has found potential fraud related to contracts awarded by the city of Minneapolis as they responded to the death of George Floyd as they were reimagining policing. They gave out more than 100 contracts to community groups as alternatives to policing in 2020, and there's basically no oversight. This was just basically ransom to Black Lives Matter.
3: Yeah.
2: And you're going to have to look at this because we don't know where all that money went.
3: Well, it wasn't exactly reimagining stealing.
2: No,
3: it was, really, that's it was perfect, the old-fashioned
4: well,
3: way.
4: Yeah, it's perfect in every way. You don't need to reimagine that.
3: No.
2: Number three, the DHS Inspector General just dropped a new report that found a 40% failure rate in the vetting of asylum claims for Afghan nationals brought to the U.S. by the Biden administration in 2021.
3: Number 40% failure rate?
2: Yeah, they weren't even getting names right.
3: Oh, my goodness.
2: Yeah. Number two, new documents show that former special counsel Jack Smith tracked down financial records for Trump donors, including those who donated as little as $1. Just ridiculous.
3: It really is.
2: And then number one, the Trump administration has introduced America.gov, an AI search site to help you make it easier to find information about government services and programs. And if you type hot dog in the search bar, the search box turns into a hot dog, for real. I'm not making that up. You got to type it all in one word, hot dog, one word. And yeah, I don't know why they put that in there, but
3: it's funny.
2: I appreciate it. Those are the top five stories that we're watching today. 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
3: I know this sounds like a lame talking point. I get it. At the same time, like three of your five stories we're watching today,
2: mm-hmm.
3: with Democratic oversight, what has happened?
2: Yeah.
3: And what will happen?
2: Yeah.
3: It's like, yeah, gas prices are high. I understand. You're ticked off. A lot of people are. I get that. But you want to vote for these insane people to go back in charge?
4: Well, that's what you got going for you if you're trying to divert attention away from that, yes.
3: It is a vote for sanity.
4: Yeah, it really is. I agree with you.
3: Man, oh, man. Oh, my gosh. Did you see this food, this pest contaminant found in a jar of, what is it? Pepperoncinis?
2: Pepperoncini, yeah.
3: Oh, gosh.
4: What is?
3: Did you actually see it? I saw it.
2: Yeah, it was a dead mouse in a jar.
3: Oh! Here you go.
5: Public service announcement. Don't buy this brand of pepperoncinis. I have a dead mouse in mine. Just so you guys know.
2: Wait a minute. See, this is where I get suspicious.
3: Many people have been suspicious.
2: It's a glass jar. You don't pick that up at the store and go, oh, there's a mouse in here.
3: Think about when you pick up food at the store.
2: Mm-hmm.
3: If you're picking up a jar or something.
2: Yeah.
3: You're like, okay, you see the label, what it is. You just put it in. It's not like you're putting it up to the light to inspect because you're not thinking there's a mouse in
2: there. You don't really have to put it up to the light. I mean, I think it's pretty conspicuous.
3: Well, have you seen the video?
2: Yeah.
3: Okay. You see, the label covers a big part of it.
2: Mm-hmm.
3: I could totally see where if the dead mouse is on that side where the label is, you wouldn't see it.
2: Maybe.
3: It's not that I totally believe this person.
2: Yeah.
3: But, man, oh, man.
4: You just got to give it a few crisp shakes. It'll go away.
2: I did see the Kamala Harris, fact-checking Twitter account or whatever. It's stupid. But they said this is like RFK's America. Like, what are you talking about?
3: Because of RFK, we have dead mice in the food?
2: I wouldn't put it past him to put dead mice in his own food, but...
4: It's an unvaccinated mouse.
3: Dude, I got some great audio. That Nicole Hannah-Jones and her daughter about her education, you got to hear this coming up.

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14: Partly cloudy today, turning mostly cloudy late with a chance of rain overnight. Our high temperature in the mid-60s, the south-southeast wind 6 to 12. Tonight, scattered rain showers late, low 47. Sunday, partly to mostly sunny, breezy, high 65. 62 on Monday with morning frost. I'm 9 Storm Track meteorologist Jackson Garlock.
10: Get the latest forecast, street-level zoom-in radar, and weather watches and warnings anytime at WSAU.com/weather.
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0: The Markley Van Camp and Robbins Show. I'm Jamie Markley, the Gen Xer, the Millennial, David Van Camp, and the Sexy Boomer, that's Scott Robbins. So I saw this story, and we talked about it before, Nicole Hannah-Jones. She was the 1619 Project Pulitzer Prize winner. Yeah. Based on a lot of nonsense. Anyway, she and her daughter, this has been a story, have talked about now how Nicole Hannah-Jones put her into a terrible school. I mean, where kids are just fighting, no one's paying attention, kids aren't learning, and this went on basically for years.
1: Yeah.
0: Because she felt like Nicole Hannah-Jones, like, well, I just don't want to send her to some private school, even though she's privileged. If we're going to change these schools, it's got to be from the inside out.
1: Right.
0: Right? And then realizes, well, maybe this was a mistake.
1: Well, their child was a sacrificial lamb here.
0: Yes.
1: Yeah.
0: So I'm reading this updated story that it's out now on a podcast. And the podcast is NPR's This American Life.
2: Ah, yes, of course.
0: Cue the piano. There we go. And so I'm like, okay, I see the quotes in the story, but I'm like, I want to hear this because sometimes just by audio, it brings you something that you can't quite get in print, right?
1: Mm-hmm.
0: So I suffered through good parts of this podcast, so you don't have to.
1: Oh, thank you for that.
0: Okay, so I'm going to give you some of the highlights. And I got enough highlights. I don't think we could do it all at one time. Might have to put some more next hour.
1: Mm-hmm.
0: Okay? But in this clip, it is now she realizes, okay, she's going to be going into high school. We got to get her into a good school. She's going to let her daughter choose the school. She's thinking it's time now for her daughter to have a say after years of just, you know, crappy schools. And check this out.
3: If you look at, like, the top schools, they're majority white. And it's like, if you want to go into a good school, we're going to have to go to a majority white school.
4: She comes back with her list of schools. And I internally cringed.
5: Why?
4: Well, what my daughter did was looked up the top achieving schools in the city. She found out, like, the best in terms of test score schools in the city, and that was her list.
5: The exact opposite of your approach.
4: Yeah.
0: Right. She cringed. Well, she's just picking the top performing schools.
1: Yeah, she wants to be successful.
0: Yes.
1: Yeah.
0: So then you hear, like, the narrator sets up Nicole on this as far as the choice. Check this.
5: As Nicole says, public education is just so deeply unequal and always has been. Black kids, in particular, segregated and denied a fair and equal education.
4: What do we then do? Do we just say, well, it's nothing I can do? Or do you try in some way to make some intervention? It's like, why should my child be the one that's rescued? Like, you should escape what we consign so many other kids just like you to. I just will never feel right about that.
0: David, you look shocked almost when you heard that.
2: Well, yeah, because that's psychotic. Your job with your kid is not to save society using them or whatever. Your job to your kid is to make sure your kid has the best shot at a good life as possible.
0: But I'm telling you, there are a lot of liberals and then progressives that think this way.
1: Mm-hmm.
0: I've told the story before. There are two gunshots from my house within 120 yards. And my wife and I are like, we got to get out of here.
1: Oh,
0: we got to get out of here.
1: Not where you currently are.
0: Not where we currently live.
1: Right, okay.
0: And so we moved out, and it was much better situation, better school, the whole bit. And I had different friends of mine at the time saying, well, that's the coward's way out. We're here to make these neighborhoods better and these schools better. And I'm like, I'm responsible for my kids.
1: Well,
0: are you kidding me?
1: Do I have to take a bullet first?
0: Exactly.
1: I mean, I'm not doing that.
0: So I'm just saying that's the way some of these people think.
1: It's brutal.
0: So then in this conversation, the daughter, the follow-up, is basically telling her mom, that makes no sense.
3: Why? It makes no sense. You're talking about, oh, I'm just going to give you the worst just because it's not fair that I didn't actually be born. All you're supposed to do is just, like, put me in a good school. Like, oh, well, I didn't want to put you in a great school and have you have advantages over other kids. Isn't that what you want? Isn't that what you want me to have?
0: Yeah. Isn't that what you want me to have?
1: Well, of course.
0: This is the best opportunity? Yeah. Mom, please.
3: Is that not a normal thing you want me to have? You don't want me to
4: You
3: have
4: do, though.
3: Okay, yeah.
4: But you do. You have advantages. You have so many advantages.
3: Right, okay, so not... But I'm not seeing, I'm saying in school-wise. I'm in school every day. Mm-hmm. I'm in that, I was in that building every single day. That doesn't make sense. I'm there more than home. Obviously, I get more in general, but school is the most important thing.
0: Yeah, it's like I have advantages to some other students, but I'm in school all the time. You're like, why would you do that?
2: Mm-hmm.
0: And I'll at least give this person credit for coming out and telling the truth on it and giving her daughter a chance to speak on this other podcast about it.
2: Yeah.
0: And you hope that that message gets through to some people. But this whole idea of, well, we got to go into these schools to help. And her daughter's like, I don't think so.
2: Mm-hmm.
0: That you don't, you can recognize what's going on in those schools, but the schools themselves have to have accountability.
2: Yeah, and there has to
0: be discipline, and there has to be standards. And the whole reason those schools are in the mess they are is because they kept lowering everything.
2: Mm-hmm.
1: That's why I would love to see the voucher program.
0: Well, Mississippi, David's brought it up so many different times that you can take a school and just say, okay, we're going to have to get rid of the kids that don't want to learn, that are a distraction. I'm sorry. You're going to have to go somewhere else because these other kids deserve a shot at it. It's wild, man.
1: I agree. Just because you're at an economic disadvantage, though, shouldn't force you into putting your kids into these awful schools. That's where the voucher program would come in handy.
0: I'll get to the rest of the clips. Okay. We'll do it all next hour because the daughter really kind of holds her accountable, which was kind of cool to see.
1: Good. That's weird. The daughter is wiser than the mother.
2: Yeah. Well, she had to live through it.
1: In this, you're right. You're right, David. 100%. Yep.
0: Well, the other thing, she tried to tell her mom for years. Mom.
1: Get me out of here.
0: Yes. And she wouldn't listen. And at least the mom says now, you know, you're right. I didn't listen.
1: Golly.
0: But the other thing, man, if you deal in race hustling and that's your career, isn't that part of what you got to do? Or it's found out like some of those in Chicago,
1: exactly,
0: where it's all about the public school. Where's your kid go? Well, private school.
1: Yeah. Right.
0: Exactly.
1: For thee, but not me.
0: Yes, 100%. All right, it's that time. We do it a couple of times a day. Go around the table. It may not be the biggest story out there, but it caught your attention. You want to bring it in. David, today, what's your story?
2: Well, this is kind of along the same lines in terms of how wokeness makes everything weird and stupid.
0: Yeah.
2: And leaves a trail of just broken hearts behind it. Cameron Manheim, she's that actress.
0: Oh,
2: I didn't recognize her.
0: This is wild.
2: Yeah, she was on The Practice, if you remember that, the legal procedural from, like, what was it, late 90s through early 2000s.
0: Maybe.
2: She was a heavyset lawyer with a lot of the earrings. I didn't recognize her because she has lost a lot of weight. Mm-hmm. But she's just as crazy as ever, though. She spoke at a Human Rights Campaign event. Well, and demonstrated how crazy liberal women can be.
0: Yes.
6: I always wanted a gay son. I did. I love that relationship between gay sons and their mothers. I want to be the picket sign holding mom who would beat the shit out of somebody for her kid. I mean, let's just admit it. Gay sons are the best, right? Right?
0: Time out right there for a second. Scott, you're shaking your head.
1: Well, what is going on? Where is she?
0: What do you mean?
1: When she's making this proclamation, where is she at?
2: Human Rights Campaign.
1: Human Rights Campaign.
2: Yeah, left-wing, activist group.
0: Yeah.
1: That's what you want, always wanted, a gay son.
2: Well, that's why so many of these woke celebrities have trans kids. Because you've called it the Gucci purse before, Scott.
0: Yes.
2: And that's what it is. It's a status symbol for them.
0: Yeah.
1: I wanted a gay son. Okay.
0: Well, and there are many stories of abuse of women that wanted a daughter, didn't get a daughter, so treated a son like a daughter, dressed a son like a daughter, like in that mental illness. So when she's saying all this stuff, it's like, you know, it's really sick, man. Anyway, go ahead.
6: I have photos. photographs of my son in high heels, in full drag. He knows every word to every musical ever written. I mean, truly, I thought I had this thing locked up. But no, no, he's the only straight guy in his entire musical theater company. So when Marsha called me about 10 years ago from her closet, I kid you not, she was in her closet, to tell me that her son had come out to her as gay, all I said was, oh my God, you are so lucky!
0: Yeah.
1: Okay, that's such a derangement on a level that you can't begin to...
2: Somebody pointed out, I guess this was like 40-some-odd years ago, but Saturday Night Live had a sketch where a son comes out to his dad as straight, and the dad is devastated. It's like, now that's real life now.
1: Yeah, it's no longer a parody.
2: Yeah.
1: The parody's become reality. Yeah, that's...
0: Yes. Yes, it's true.
1: It's incredible.
0: Yeah.
1: You're so lucky.
0: Golly. And, you know, that's the thing. Did you hear the applause from the crowd?
1: Oh, yeah.
2: Oh, yeah.
0: Well, that's the human rights campaign. There you go.
1: That's why I wondered where it was.
0: Yeah.
1: It's just like, well, wait a
0: minute. Yay! Yeah. All right, Scotty, what do you got?
1: Two giant pandas on loan from the Chinese government as part of Beijing's tradition of panda diplomacy have arrived at a zoo in Atlanta. The pandas, Ping Ping and Fu Shuang, arrived by FedEx Sunday. And they are being quarantined, by the way, for at least a month, if not a month and a half, before anyone can see them. Mm-hmm. Apparently, they spent time at the Wuhan lab ahead of coming to the United States. I don't know why you quarantine these pandas. What did they do? They're not fully inoculated? I don't know. So, at any rate, that's part of the diplomacy program. And then people are like, are we past this at this point? Does it really help at all?
0: Yeah, I don't know.
1: We're just trying to go, okay, here's a couple of pandas. And by the way, our whole AI thing, yeah, forget about it.
0: As I was monitoring Good Morning America, they were all, you know.
1: Oh, yeah.
0: All over the panda. And, oh, isn't it great? And yeah. I'm like, who cares?
1: Yeah.
0: Gosh.
1: And Fauci's in there giving them shots right now. They'll be fine.
0: Of course.
1: Yeah.
0: For my story, you know, the President's Cup wrapped up Sunday. United States, like a record come from behind win. You know, Trump spoke before they teed off. This is Chicago. So a lot of times...
1: Hostile territory.
0: Yeah.
1: Mm-hmm.
0: Yeah, how do you think it went? Roll it.
7: Ryan said, could you make a short speech? And I said, no, I don't have the courage to make a speech. These people want to see golf. They don't want to hear speeches. I'll only say this. Our country is doing great, better than ever before.
0: That's golf fans.
1: Wow.
0: It's different. That's all I'm saying. And then, by the way, for that comeback, so apparently the captain, Rance Snedeker, said, man, yeah, we could use pumping up, you know, the guys or whatever. And if we pull this thing off, well, he tells the story.
8: All these guys, man, they fought for each other. They fought for this country. They fought for this team. And one last shout out, Donald Trump, President Trump. He told me I was going to bring some energy today for you guys. You guys need it. And I told him if we did this, he gets all the credit. So thank you, President Trump.
0: There you go.
1: In Chicago.
2: Trump's going to demand his name on the trophy.
0: Well, it is the President's Cup. It's sort of the, you know. So there you go. A vandal asked ChatGPT for help with damage control? Yeah, Nimrod's in the news and a news update coming up.

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1: Well, you know, you got Jack Smith testifying in front of senators today. This is the former special counsel who maybe bended a few rules and constitutional amendments in order to go after
2: a couple here and there.
1: Yeah, Donald Trump. This is a funny flashback. Remember when CNN was just, I mean, wrapped by the fact that they saw Jack Smith getting a Subway sandwich?
0: Oh, yeah.
1: On the street in D.C. This is July 2023.
3: Jack Smith going to Subway today is a message to Donald Trump. Mm-hmm. Donald Trump tries to intimidate people. He tries to bully people. He tries to scare you away. That was Jack Smith with no words and a simple $5 sub in his hand saying, I'm here. I'm not going anywhere.
4: Yeah, the imagery was intentional and spoke volumes.
1: He was buying a sandwich.
0: Oh my gosh. All right, yeah. We got to get to Nimrod. All my goodness, man.
5: When the going gets tough.
6: Damn it, this is too hard.
5: The dumb get dumber.
7: All right, Dean.
5: It's Nimrod's in the News on the Martley, Van Camp, and Robbins Show.
8: I love the poorly educated.
0: All right. Nimrod's the news. Well, you got this 19-year-old college student, Brian Schaefer. He damaged 17 vehicles. Then he asked ChatGPT if he could go to jail for vandalism. Now, the cops later found the conversation on his phone and charged him.
2: Oh, my.
0: And now more details are coming out about what Ryan and Chat talked about. Chat told Ryan it was a serious crime, but added, since you've already done it, what matters now is damage control. Stay low-key. Told him not to talk to the authorities without a lawyer. The thing is, it was that conversation that was problematic. There's another part of this conversation after the damage control. Kid said, I'm back at my apartment eating mozzarella sticks. Chet said, right now, that's the best place you could be. The less noise you make, the better your odds of staying out of trouble. And that's Nimrod's in the news.
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12: Previous discipline, I'm Roger Stern, Fox News. We're learning more about the Fly Dubai first officer who stabbed his captain and tried to take over the flight until passengers stopped him. Fox's Jeff Paul in Tel Aviv.
13: Netanyahu asking Captain Smit Machar how things all started. The captain explaining to Netanyahu his co-pilot asked if he could pray, which he did right behind him.
14: My first thought was that there was a catastrophic damage to the aircraft and something is not right. But then after that, the blow kept coming one after the other. And that's when I realized that it's not the aircraft, it's the other guy who was in the cockpit with me.
13: After that, Captain Smit Machar bravely opened up the cockpit. Netanyahu saying, "You're a hero for Israel, India, and the entire world."
12: Investigators want to know if the first officer acted alone or had connections to an extremist group or foreign entity. We should tell you that The first officer who allegedly tried to stab his captain had been disciplined by a previous employer and grounded. At least 10 people injured, 2 in critical condition in Australia after the driver of a vehicle plowed into a crowd standing in the road to cheer on the Newcastle Knights rugby team. Police confirming it was not a terrorist attack. Counterterrorism Minister Yasmin Catley.
15: Please drive responsibly. Take your time. We want everybody to enjoy themselves and help in celebrating what the Newcastle Knights have achieved.
12: Multiple reports say the 18-year-old motorist drove erratically to get the crowd excited but lost control of his vehicle. 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
12: Trying to boost Republican turnout for the midterms, the Trump blitz continues today.
28: They really do believe that President Trump can give GOP candidates here in this state a leg up. There is no other candidate that needs it more than Republican Senator John Husted. He is locked in a tight race against Democrat Sherrod Brown. The chair of the Ohio Republican Party says President Trump is the best messenger against Brown, saying the Ohio GOP is thrilled to welcome the president back to Ohio, a place he has never lost an election. He is forever welcome here. But Fox News polls indicate there are concerns that Husted's ties to President Trump is exactly what could hurt him in this election.
12: Fox's Madeline Rivera in Ohio. We're now learning that the local DA who declined to prosecute Cornell fraternity brothers for an alleged rape did not have the full story from the supposed student victim. Fox's Eric Sean.
29: The reports say that the Cornell student did tell the campus police that she was raped, but it seems that someone withheld that. New York Governor Kathy Hochul now appointing State Attorney General Tish James to investigate the Cornell co-ed, identified as Jane Doe in court documents. Her claims that in 2024, she was drunk and drugged when seven members of the Chi Phi fraternity raped her for hours at their frat house. She gave a statement to Cornell University police, and new reports say that she did tell them she was raped, but that may not have been passed on to the district attorney.
12: A massive Coast Guard search underway south of Nantucket for a missing air ambulance carrying six people. The Gulfstream jet vanished early this morning after plunging 12,000 feet in 3 minutes during a flight from Bermuda to Boston. Coast Guard aircraft and cutters are scouring the ocean, but so far there is no word of any discovery. I'm Roger Stern, and this is Fox News.
1: Tonight, we will likely see some scattered showers across northern Wisconsin with a low of 47 degrees. Then our Sunday will gradually become sunny as the day goes on with our highs reaching 65, but chances of frost return our Sunday night into our Monday morning as lows drop down to the upper 30s and low 40s. With your storm track forecast, I'm meteorologist Tanner Blonkey.
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0: The Markley, Van Camp, and Robbins Show. Jamie Markley, David Van Camp, Scott Robbins. Okay, so the UK is saying, yeah, we think Iran is involved with this terror plot, but yeah, we've let these guys out on bail.
22: Yes.
0: That's insanity.
2: It is insanity.
22: Hey, but they're right under the strictest bail conditions, says the UK Prime Minister.
0: Okay.
2: What's that mean? They can't leave the house, they can't leave this country? What does that mean?
0: We don't know.
2: Strictest bail. Okay.
0: Again, a terror plot.
22: Yes.
2: Yeah.
0: I mean,
2: was
0: this isn't a Dewey or something.
22: Right.
2: No.
22: I mean, maybe I'm giving them too much credit in that. Are they hoping that they reach out to whoever their handler is? Or are they hoping that they can somehow track this back to somebody that they take action against? I don't know. It's just bizarre to me.
0: Well, looking at the way the British authorities have handled crimes with Muslim men over the last two decades would tell you it's a little soft. And this is just another example of it. Because you can't appear to be Islamophobic.
2: Well, who bailed them out?
22: I'd like to know that. They were able to post their own bail.
2: Think so?
22: I have no idea.
2: I don't know. I'm just wondering.
0: I don't know. Is that also a no-cash bail society? Who knows? The wokeism spreads, man.
2: Yeah. J.B. Pritzker's involved in that, too.
0: And the same day, you have this, well, terrorist plot thwarted of taking over this aircraft from Dubai to Tel Aviv.
2: Yep.
0: And who knows what the plan was, where that guy wanted to crash that plane. But it's miraculous that you have this guy going jihadi on his co-pilot. You're saying it was a hatchet, not a knife, David?
22: Well, that was what one report was, that the guy had a hatchet on him.
0: Do you survive a hatchet?
2: Well, not usually, no. I wouldn't think.
0: Like, guys like chopping that dude?
2: Yeah, I wouldn't think. But
22: I don't know. You got him once in the gut. I somehow was still able to open up the door.
0: And that's what
22: come in. Yeah.
0: Other people came in and then subdued the guy that wanted to go jihadi.
22: Yeah. One of the guys who grabbed control of the plane initially just kind of pulled up on the stick, basically, and I don't know the correct verbiage for this, but he was quoted today as saying, well, it's a good thing I've watched this TV show about aviation disasters. Apparently there is some show about aviation, real world aviation disasters, and he just saw that and was like, yeah, here's what I knew we had to level off.
0: Because initially one of the stories was, thank goodness there were other pilots on board.
22: Yeah.
0: But that's not true.
22: There were other pilots on board.
0: Okay.
22: Yeah, a couple of people who were going to be taken over, I guess. They were just hitching a ride back to Tel Aviv, and then they were going to be flying next.
0: They just weren't the first ones
22: right.
0: in there.
22: Yeah.
0: Got it.
2: I have a question. Well, you're a pilot. Do you go through security? Do they screen you?
22: Yeah.
2: Wand you like they do not, everybody else?
22: Not the same level as like, I would going say, to the TSA. But
2: I just think, golly.
22: But yeah, I've seen them in the
2: guy had a
22: pre-check
2: hatchet?
22: Line.
2: Yeah.
0: Yeah. I wonder what he stabbed him with it.
2: Yeah.
0: Was it really a hatchet? Because, I mean, sometimes reports come out in the first few hours and
2: maybe if it was a knife.
0: It's taken. Yes. And then was it a pocket knife?
2: Yeah.
0: Who knows? Okay. So that story is out there. And now there's getting more and more video footage from people that were on the plane. It's just wild. And Netanyahu then welcomed people back and saw him talking to the guy that was the first one that got in, the subdued jihadi guy, which is, we don't know his name yet.
22: No.
0: We also don't, as far as I know, we don't know the names of the guys that are accused of the Iranian-backed terror plot in the UK.
22: No, we don't.
0: Which is crazy, and I know it's a completely different situation. The seven Cornell dudes that are accused of rape and sexual assault and in a lawsuit, people know their names.
22: Yes.
0: That's out there.
22: Yeah.
0: But we don't want to release the names out of the UK of these people.
22: Oh, no. Because you don't want to jump to conclusions here.
0: Which, by the way, with that other story that you talked about earlier, the Cornell case, ABC covered that this

0: years ago that said she was intoxicated but consented to some of the sexual acts with Chi Phi fraternity brothers and repeatedly refused others. At one point, she said no to the foursome she claimed one of the fraternity brothers proposed. Another time, she recalled a group of multiple men walking into a room, and I was instantly horrified, and I remember squealing out loud and running across the room and hiding under the covers on another bed. Several of the frat brothers have issued statements saying they did nothing wrong. Jane Doe used the word rape once to explain why she took a hit of ketamine. I had become extremely uncomfortable with how this night was turning out, so my thought was, if I do ketamine again, maybe I will pass out. My thought was that if I passed out and these men had sex with me, then they could be charged with rape. She recalled being intoxicated when she arrived at the frat house, and becoming more so as the night went on. I would say that it was the most intoxicated I've ever been in my life. I felt like I was unable to make any decision because of how intoxicated I was. She told police the sex continued. It was this statement the district attorney said he relied on when he chose not to file criminal charges. He told us what Jane Doe described at the time did not meet New York State's legal definition of non-consensual sex.
1: If you are voluntarily intoxicated or under the influence of drugs, such that your judgment is impaired, that does not legally, under the penal law, constitute your inability to consent.
2: The incapacitation is a high bar.
1: Correct.
2: In New York.
0: Jane Doe has filed a civil lawsuit against Cornell and seven fraternity brothers that alleged forcible drugging and gang rape. The DA is now reopening the investigation and presenting the findings to a grand jury.
3: I think the DA reopening this case is long overdue. Part of the issue I've had with this case all along from a criminal standpoint is my client was traumatized. She'd been raped. She'd been drugged. She was incapable of giving any kind of consent. She was given ketamine multiple times. She was abused.
0: Cornell University said it handled Jane Doe's claims appropriately, issuing suspensions and expulsions and barring Chi Phi from campus. But New York's Governor Kathy Hochul, who is a Cornell board member, is now demanding an outside review. She says what occurred here raises serious questions about Cornell's campus culture.
4: Okay. So that's the report from ABC. Mm-hmm. And you read the police report. Like, without getting graphic, how would you describe that to somebody?
5: How would I describe the report?
4: Yeah.
5: Yeah, well, there was just some really awful things happening in mm-hmm. that room, but for the most part, it seemed like she, at least the way I read it, was kind of a willing participant, even though she was high and drunk.
4: Yes.
5: And when they say...
4: They text about it earlier.
5: Yeah.
4: And ask, would you be up for this? Yes.
5: Yeah.
4: Again, it's all bad.
5: Of course it is. Yeah, if I found out my son was into that kind of stuff,
4: my gosh.
5: Regardless of criminality, I'd go through the roof.
4: Oh, yeah. But my goodness, she said yes to all these things. There, as far as that report, there's no proof of any rape or sexual attack or nothing.
5: No. And I think there was another statement that she had given to the police later where she said, like, it felt like rape. And that never made it to the prosecutor's office. So, I have an open mind about, okay, did they try to sweep it under the rug? Doesn't sound like it if they expelled the kids.
4: No kidding.
5: I mean, it sounds like they handled it to the best of their abilities, like what they were actually able to do. But, yeah, I don't know. When I hear, she was drugged, too, in that ABC report.
4: Right.
5: By her own account, when I hear, and maybe this is just my interpretation, when I hear somebody was drugged, somebody slipped something in somebody's drink.
4: That's what it says to me.
5: But
4: Or somehow they got drugs into food, something. They unwillingly took drugs.
5: But she was snorting ketamine, in one case, off of a guy's...
4: Yeah. Yes. Yeah. All bad.
5: Well, yes. It is absolute debauchery.
4: Yes. And if you missed it earlier, it was a crazy moment on this show, especially for Scott, where Sonny Huston from The View said...
6: Unbelievable.
4: This is not being fairly portrayed by media.
6: It was remarkable that she said that. I mean, I still can't believe it.
4: Yeah. Well, I mean, it's been a little while since we played the clip.
6: Yeah, I think we played the clip again, yeah.
4: Definitely. You want to hear the clip, you know, kind of crazy that...
7: The pictures of these young men who have not been charged, not been adjudicated... are being plastered

0: all over the internet. I think people are reporting this story inaccurately. I think they're reporting it unfairly. And while this is something that we have to take very seriously, there is no way, according to her statement in 2024, that any prosecutor would have brought
1: Yeah, but she was intoxicated. How did she
0: under
1: even
0: New York law, law? Again, under New York law.
2: And he goes into the New York law part of it.
3: Yeah, that you, if you participate, if you willingly booze your brains out,
2: yeah,
3: or drug your brains out, you can't fall back on that.
2: And then you consent. They can't say,
3: there's nothing
2: well,
3: you can,
2: that, she couldn't consent.
3: Right.
2: Yes. Yeah. Oh, boy.
3: Yeah, that's and that was Sonny Austin.
2: Yes.
3: Which is even more amazing that that came out.
2: Yeah. Okay.
3: But I and again, wow. And it's sad all the way around.
2: Yeah, dude.
3: But, you know, a guy lost his job. He worked for Wells Fargo.
2: Yes. They fired him.
3: Yeah, they let him go.
2: And then you're wondering, could that end up being a lawsuit?
3: Right. Oh, I'm sure.
2: Who knows, man?
3: I mean, we haven't seen the end of the lawsuits on this one.
2: Oh, no.
3: And everybody who, you know, plastered their pictures all over the place.
2: Yeah.
3: I mean, everybody who accused them without any sort of evidence at all. So, anyway, we'll see.
2: Speaking of drinking, maybe you've seen this. Heavy drinking has gone down with Americans, it seems, across the board, except one age group. Yeah. That would be 50 to 64-year-olds.
3: Hmm.
2: Now, this study is from USC and Keck Medicine, so take that for what it is. Let's say, as far as that age group, alcohol use increased nearly 4%. Heavy drinking increased by more than 36%, where it went down everywhere else. Part of that during the pandemic.
3: Yeah, I could see that.
2: I wonder if part of it is, too, now that people in this group have kids that are growing into adulthood and say, what did we do?
4: Right.
2: What have we done?
3: Oh, yeah.
2: Give me the jack.
3: Yeah,
2: I need a fifth now.
3: Regret fuels alcoholism.
4: They read that story out of the Massachusetts lesbian bar, and they said, all right, I'm off the wagon. Here we go.
2: Yeah, I can't do this anymore. No, some people say during that age, some people, it could be a mental health issue, depression, anxiety, loss, grief. You start reflecting on life, things like that.
3: Yeah.
2: But I don't know that past generations, the heavy drinking, you know, went up like that for that age group. Could be a lot to do with COVID.
3: Could be.
2: You know, we will see.
3: I quit drinking. That hurt, too.
2: Yeah.
3: The consumption numbers, yeah.
2: You didn't even have a choice at the time.
3: No, I really
2: didn't. Oh, Robin's big day tomorrow. We got to hit that. And the five stories we're watching today coming up.

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10: 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I earned a title and discovered my purpose. I found belonging, an unbreakable bond with my fellow Marines. 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And even though I no longer wear the uniform, I am still a Marine. My service has come full circle. I will always look after those around me. I will always uplift and support my country and my community. Because that is the promise I made. That is what it means to be a Marine. Semper Fidelis. Always faithful, always Marine.

0: The Markley, Van Camp, and Robbins Show. Jamie Markley, David Van Camp, Scott Robbins, and now the five stories we're watching today.
1: One, two, three, four, five.
2: Number five, a federal grand jury just indicted 10 foreign nationals in Minnesota for illegally voting. They voted in 2022 and 2024 and in the primary this year. And since President Trump returned to office, the DOJ has charged more than 90 people with voter-related fraud.
3: Wait a minute. It never happened.
2: No, it never happens. These are just the people that are easy to find.
3: I heard Abby Phillip tell me that. It never happens.
2: Never happens. No way.
4: It was so, like, you know.
2: There you go. Number three.
3: I got it now. Finally, that's an explanation I understand.
2: Sorry, number four. Senate Democrats just nuked the Stop Insider Trading Act. And the reason why is because, well, they also would have required voter ID for federal elections.
0: Unreal.
2: They said, see, this was the poison pill. Why was it a poison pill? Why?
0: No kidding.
2: Because so many of these Democrats have also said, yeah, if you took out some of the requirements in the Save America Act, maybe we'd vote for it. Nobody did. Amazing. No.
0: They have to cheat.
2: Well, number three, related, Iran's Islamic Revolutionary Guard Corps put out a 25-page letter addressed to America endorsing the Democrat Party in the midterm elections.
5: We will overcome!
2: Number two, UK Prime Minister says that Iran was likely involved in the terror plot at that airbase. And number one, speaking of terrorism, a Fly Dubai flight heading to Tel Aviv had to be diverted to Saudi Arabia after the co-pilot stabbed the captain and tried to hijack the plane. The pilot fought back and was able to get the door open for passengers and other crew to come in and take down the terrorists. Saudi officials have arrested the co-pilot. And those are the top five stories that we're watching today.
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6: It'll be interesting over the next 24 hours how our legacy media treats this thwarted terror attack with the plane heading into Israel. Because, I mean, initially, well, it sounds like it was a fight between the co-pilots and just the guy that wanted to commit suicide. Wasn't jihad or anything like that.
2: I saw one person say, no plane is hijacked in stolen sky.
3: Well, you know.
6: Oh, man, that's good. Mr. Robbins won't be here tomorrow. He'll be hanging out with the important people.
3: Mm-hmm. Well, I don't know about that, but.
6: Well, you're an award winner.
2: Yes.
3: I did. I won an award. And it's amazing that I won an award.
6: What is the award?
3: Well, it's called the Pioneer Award. It's a broadcast award that is given to, I guess, anybody who has as much longevity as I do and has managed to keep their heads above water the whole time. Yeah.
6: I think it also has to do with a lot of the success that you've had throughout your career.
3: Well, it is. There's success, and it's involved, and you get nominated, unbeknownst to me.
6: Yeah.
3: I was nominated by a couple of people, and then they have this board, and they vote on it, and I was accepted as a member in good stead to win this award. So
6: now, have you prepared a speech to accept this tomorrow?
3: I'm told I get between 4 and 5 minutes, so I got to make it quick.
6: Between 4 and 5 is quick for an acceptance speech?
3: That's what they told me. That's
6: so is it going to be like the music at the Oscars starts playing?
3: I don't know if I get played off or not, but I'm going to keep an eye on the clock. I got to hit network news at the top of the hour.
6: Well, there might be someone there recording it so we could play it back, maybe. The Robbins Trifecta, the news update next.

0: You don't have to look too far to see living proof of Washington's failures.
1: Hi, Larry.
2: Rebecca, good morning.
0: It's endless money for foreign wars and nothing but increased costs for hardworking families.
1: So you got your little calves.
3: That one was born yesterday.
1: Really? What a little honey.
0: I'm Rebecca Cook. I grew up on a dairy farm, ran a small business, and wait tables to pay the bills.
1: Hi, how are you guys?
4: Good, how are you?
0: I fight for people. It's why I refuse corporate cash, and I won't trade any stocks in Congress.
5: Do you want me to be honest, or do you want me to lie?
1: I want you to be honest.
5: Unfettered greed has caused us to be where we're at.
0: We need more working class folks to represent us in D.C. that aren't so far left or so far right. We want to work across the aisle to actually get things done.
6: Sue, what is your name again?
7: Rebecca Cook.
6: I've seen you.
7: I'm running against Derek Van Orden, so.
6: Oh.
7: Yeah.
6: Have my vote.
7: Thank you.
8: Exactly.
0: All right, have a good day, you guys.
8: Yeah, thank you.
0: I'm Rebecca Cook, candidate for Congress, and I approve this message. Paid for by Cook for Congress.
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9: Tonight, we will likely see some scattered showers across northern Wisconsin with a low of 47 degrees. Then our Sunday will gradually become sunny as the day goes on with our highs reaching 65, but chances of frost return our Sunday night into our Monday morning as lows drop down to the upper 30s and low 40s. With your storm track forecast, I'm meteorologist Tanner Blonkey.
8: Get the latest forecast, street-level zoom-in radar, and weather watches and warnings anytime at WSAU.com/weather.

0: the Markley Van Camp and Robert Show. Thank you very much for being here. We do appreciate it. I'm Jamie Markley, the Gen Xer. The Millennial, David Van Camp. The Sexy Pioneer, Scott Robb.
1: Hey, buddy.
0: Getting a Pioneer Award tomorrow.
2: Yeah.
3: I like that. They're honoring your storied career in broadcasting by taking you off the air for a day.
1: Yeah, my body of work speaks for itself, David.
0: Started playing Top 40.
1: Way back when.
0: Oh, yeah. Yeah, we'll have some fun with that on Friday, too.
1: Yeah, I'm sure.
0: Because you're back on Friday.
1: Yeah, I'll be back Friday, yeah.
0: Yeah, looking forward to that. News update, David Van Camp.
3: Well, Democrat Representative Jasmine Crockett mentioned this yesterday, put out a list of endorsements for Texas candidates, and she did not include the Democrat in the U.S. Senate race, James Tallarico, because Tallarico is obviously an unrepentant white supremacist. He just
0: That's
3: hates,
0: what she said.
3: He hates black people. He is racist. And that's the only reason Jasmine Crockett lost to him in the primary.
0: But how many people fell for it?
3: It's weird. Former Representative Susan Wilde, though, I think she's out of Pennsylvania, Democrat, responded to this saying, "Bleep her. That's all I can say." And that statement has nothing to do with blind loyalty to Dems. It has everything to do with her being a narcissistic drama queen who has used her platform, such as it is, only to advance herself. Karma will suck.
0: Man!
3: Racist. Susan Wilde, another white supremacist.
1: Yeah.
0: Someone finally spoke the truth about Jasmine Crockett.
1: Not finally.
0: Man, oh man.
1: Jazzy's been in the news a lot lately.
0: Yeah, well, I think it's getting ready for the next career.
1: Mm-hmm.
0: That's all part of it. Right? Yeah. Did you hear about the story out of Wisconsin? The group of skydivers that saw a plane crash?
1: No.
0: The way the story goes, they, and they're pros, they witnessed a small plane crash and then decided to jump into a field to help the victims. So as they're going up, they're like, "Hey, you see that? That was a field in East Troy." If you know that area, if you've ever heard of Alpine Valley,
1: right?
0: That's where Alpine Valley is in East Troy, Wisconsin. So this plane crashes into the field. They see it. They were making preparations for planned jumps. They're like, "Something's wrong with that." He kind of banked up and he disappeared behind the trees. That's what one of the skydivers said. We were all waiting for him to show back up. We all looked at each other and said, "Did we just see a plane crash?" So they asked the pilot to locate a safe place for them to jump near the crash site and then notified first responders of the incident. So they were first on the scene after the jump. One of them, a former paramedic, and was able to treat a survivor with a head wound before emergency crews got there. So this is the first time jumping out of someone else's emergency, basically. But they got to the crash site and then they transported three of the occupants for medical evaluation. Another one was assessed at the scene and released. Just kind of wild how it all went down and the timing of it. You got to wonder, if that didn't happen, who else would have seen it? This open field. And that's the thing. You just don't know.
3: No, you don't. Right place, right time.
0: Yeah. Well, and I'm thinking about one of the big stories of the day is what could have been an absolute tragedy. This plane from Dubai to Tel Aviv. Oh, man. And the one pilot that got stabbed by the jihadi pilot, if he's not able to click that door open.
3: Yeah, who knows what happens?
0: No kidding.
1: I thought that because I'm sure the door was locked.
0: Oh, yeah. Yes.
1: You know, it had to be open from, those guys had to open it, because we remember what happened on 9/11.
0: Yeah, it was from.
1: Locked him down.
0: Pool of blood he's laying in, and he's able to reach and click the door open.
1: Jeez.
0: That's when it happened. I'm sure we'll be hearing more stories about that. Oh, yeah. As well. All right, Scott, are you ready for your big three?
1: Yeah, let's go.
0: Here we go.
4: Are you ready?
5: One, two,
4: it's the three most important news stories of the day.
6: I hit the trifecta.
4: Well, at least according to Scott Robbins. It's the trifecta on the Markley Van Camp and Robbins Show.
0: Every day about this time, Scott Robbins' top three stories, helped by his hero.
7: I'm Casey.
1: Hey, Casey.
7: I'm ready.
1: There's an award winner right there, that guy.
7: Thank you.
1: Broadcast brilliance.
7: Always. Three.
1: Yes.
3: Number three, Seattle is setting a record.
1: Ridiculous as it is, Yep, in 2027, Seattle is set to increase their minimum wage to $22.14 an hour.
0: Wow.
1: That sounds pretty good if you're flipping hamburgers, doesn't it, huh? The trouble, of course, for Seattle business owners is they have to pay it. And many Seattle business owners have decided we're not going to pay it, we're going to leave. 16% of the total number of restaurants closed last year.
0: Holy
1: mackerel. Went up. Isn't that a lot?
0: Yeah.
1: Wow. That's an awful lot of jobs, by the way, too, that went with it. So really what this comes out to, if you work 40 hours, I guess, is like $46,000 a year.
0: Wow.
1: For the minimum wage. Minimum
3: at the
1: wage.
3: Minimum. Yes.
1: Minimum. Yes. You're going to make that much. And, of course, Katie Wilson, of course, who was bankrolled her entire life until a few years ago by her parents, who has no clue what it's like to even own a business, run a business, be involved in a business. No idea. Runs on this stuff, gets elected, and now, of course, more businesses are hightailing it out, unfortunately.
0: You're like, who is voting for this?
7: I'm beginning to realize it's time for a change.
0: Yeah.
1: Remember the first time you made $46,000 a year?
0: I had been at this
1: that?
0: A long time.
1: Long time, yeah.
0: Oh, yeah.
1: It's incredible.
0: Yeah.
1: David, you never left Burlington Coat Factory. You'd still be there.
7: Now, on with the countdown.
0: The Scott Roberts trifecta, top three of the day, up to number
7: two.
3: Number two, Ken Paxton, the Republican nominee for Senate in Texas, is nervous about the race and wasn't really apparently a big fan of that midterms convention.
1: Yeah, I'm a little surprised, I guess, but he's been looking at the polling numbers like a lot of us have, and he realizes this thing with Tallarico is a tight race. Wasn't this one initially, when you looked at it, you went, well, Paxton's going to win. He's not a great candidate, but, yeah, you know, he's going to win. Tallarico's not going to win, right?
0: No, a lot of people felt that way.
3: I thought it was going to be close, yeah.
1: And he said about the midterm, midterm convention, he said, to be honest with you, the numbers when we did that convention, well, it dropped our numbers. Everybody's numbers dropped. He said of the little gathering that we were at, by the way.
0: Yeah.
1: Speaking of that, in Dallas. He didn't go into a lot of detail about why he felt that way, but his assessment that the effect that Trump had on the voting public was not good. So, anyway.
0: Well, I can't imagine his numbers went down because of the convention.
3: No, I don't think so.
1: Well, and maybe you feel better about yourself by blaming that. I don't know. But it's just, I don't, you're right, though, David. I mean, you've said this before many times, and you're there, that this guy's just not a good candidate, Paxton.
3: Well, he's won multiple statewide races, but, you know, the attorney general race doesn't get the same kind of publicity as a U.S. Senate race does. I don't know, man. I still think there's a little bit too much doom and gloom for that particular race, but I could be wrong. I could totally be wrong about that.
0: Real Clear Politics, the average right now, has Tallarico plus 2.9.
1: Mm. With the margin of error is what?
0: Usually three, isn't it?
3: Somewhere around.
1: Two to three.
0: Yeah.
1: Okay.
0: So we shall see.
7: The countdown doesn't stop till we reach the top.
0: You're right, Casey.
1: Casey Scott should Robbins. Campaign for him.
3: Oh, he's not political.
0: Yeah.
7: No way.
1: Okay. All right, fine.
0: Scott Robbins trifecta, top three of the day.
7: And finally, one.
3: Number one, Diddy is living a good life in prison, apparently.
1: He really is. You know, more money, more problems, except you're Diddy. It's good. Yeah, he's living the high life right now in Fort Dix Federal Prison. He's in New Jersey right now. He's got access to cell phones, booze, people catering to his every need. I mean, they're doing his laundry and making his bed and everything else while he's there. He's got old girlfriends sending him pornographic pictures on his phone he gets to look at.
0: Really?
3: He gets a phone?
1: Yeah, he gets a phone. It showed him in the cell on his phone, on his cell phone.
0: What kind of rules do they have at Fort Dix?
1: Well, there's rules for everybody else. Then there's the Diddy rules.
0: Oh.
1: Well, he's got plenty of cash, and he's flashing it around in jail, and, you know, that currency goes a long way. So, anyway, apparently he's also buying medication for inmates, some of it not legal. But he's...
0: If it's not legal, how is it put up with?
1: I don't know. There's somebody smuggling it in, I guess. He's paying for it.
3: They're getting it through security with a tried and true technique that he's familiar with. They're smothering it with baby oil and sliding it in.
1: Right. And also bribing the guards while they're at it. But apparently, yeah, I mean, he gets special meals they cook for him. I mean, the whole nine yards. He's being treated like a king.
0: Oh, boy.
2: And there you have it.
0: I don't understand it. Man, oh, man.
2: I have an extra.
0: Well, I do.
1: Oh, do you?
0: If you want
1: okay.
0: it.
1: Sure.
0: I thought you would appreciate this.
1: Right.
0: Is you're a pet lover.
1: Yeah, I am.
0: Basically. Nearly 300 dogs went to a Nevada water park for an event that broke the Guinness World Record for most dogs attending a dog pool party.
1: Wow.
0: Is
1: dog
0: that
1: along
0: a nice
1: with each other?
0: I don't know about that.
1: Man.
0: Is that a story you find, hey, that's pretty cool, or this is just a bunch of numbskulls?
1: I don't know. I'd never take my dog to something like that if I had a dog.
3: Well, these dogs were sick. They're about to get put down.
1: Oh, so like a last hurrah thing?
3: Yeah.
1: Oh, God.
3: No, I'm just kidding.
2: I got to talk about a f***ing dog dying.
1: He
5: totally
1: serious.
5: Fell for it.
1: Like dogs on death row. They get their last chance at fun.
0: Oh, my gosh.
1: Man. Okay, I got to come back from that one because, wow.
0: Oh, yeah. Yeah. Well, you will with Nimrod's in the news.
1: Okay, good.
0: And a news update next.

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0: Markley Van Camp and Robin Show. Maybe you've heard people talking about the weight loss injections. It's worked for a lot of people, there's no doubt. Some people want to stay away from needles, and maybe you've seen it in the news. There's a lot of side effects that some people said, we didn't know about this. It could be vision, different things.
1: Yeah, the vision thing's spooky.
0: Well, yeah.
1: Man.
0: But if you wanted to lose significant weight, and you'd like, I love the effects of that stuff, I just don't want all the side effects.
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0: News update, David Van Camp.
2: Well, Democrats not only blocked voter ID and a ban on stock trading by members of Congress today, but also there was a bill that had been introduced and overwhelmingly passed in the House, but it was aimed at curbing energy prices for specifically for areas where there are data centers, right? So bipartisan agreement on this, hey, let's try to cap energy costs and energy rates going up. For people who just happen to live near these places. Senate Democrats blocked it. Here's how CNN Breaking News covered it. They blocked a GOP-led bill to combat rising energy costs driven by the data center boom, thwarting a last-ditch effort by Republicans to show they are taking voter concerns about affordability seriously. Well, no, they actually wanted to do it, and a lot of Democrats wanted to do it.
1: Yeah.
2: Derailed Senate GOP bid to act on affordability ahead of midterms. And the Democrats said winning elections is all that matters. Not actually, you know, we hear you on the data center thing, but we're not going to do anything about it with an election coming up.
0: Unbelievable.
1: Yeah.
0: You know, here's another story that's just unbelievable that's still out there. The whole Clancy trial thing.
1: I know.
0: And now you got her lawyer saying, well, there's no proof.
2: Yeah.
1: Yeah.
0: I go, what?
2: Where is the evidence that she actually killed them?
1: Besides like, her saying so, you mean?
0: Exactly.
1: She told a priest, right? Isn't that how it works?
2: Yeah.
1: Yeah, okay.
0: But that doesn't count?
2: Well, Kevin Reddington, the lawyer, also acknowledged it in court during the first trial.
1: I know. It's so crazy.
0: It is weird to see that now. And they're also talking about, I guess, on The View, you had one of the women that's been on there before, Debbie, what's her name?
1: Oh, yeah. I know.
0: Matinopoulos?
1: Yeah. Stephanopoulos.
0: But with an M.
1: Yeah.
0: Sent them into a rage saying that she belongs in jail?
1: Mm-hmm.
0: Have you heard this?
1: No.
2: No.
0: Do you want to hear it?
1: Yep.
0: Sure.
3: I think she's not saying sorry because that's admission. You've done something wrong if you say I'm sorry because, you know, her husband said she's never even said sorry. If she says sorry, it means she did it. But I'm with you about that. And I know, Sonny, with the insanity defense, but as a mom, and this might be controversial, I can't watch that and think that someone is not going to be punished for their actions, whether the person was insane or not.
4: Mm-hmm.
3: Like, I know, like, when you think about it, through the law, you think this person maybe had psychosis. I get it, but you should still be punished for killing those three children if you did.
0: Oh, it actually gets applause.
3: That's okay. If I were in that courtroom, I would put her in jail.
5: Don't you think she should be in a psychiatric institute?
3: Yeah. I do, but as a mother, it hits so emotionally that I think a psychiatric institute, the truth is, she's going to be in a prison in her head for the rest of her life, and that's why she tried to commit suicide, allegedly.
0: Okay. Boy, oh boy.
1: It's always a joy that it's got the dumb take, isn't it? I mean, the dumbest takes.
0: Oftentimes.
1: Yeah.
0: Yes. All right, we got to get to Nimrods. Here we go.
6: When the going gets tough.
7: Damn it, this is too hard.
6: The dumb get dumber.
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7: I love the poorly educated.
0: All right. Nimrod's in the news. We go to a posh Greenwich Village apartment building where this Amazon delivery driver drops off a package and decides, I got to take a whiz. So he's in the hallway, and there's security footage. He's whizzing all over the place.
1: Oh, my.
0: Yet, one of the residents said he walked straight back there like he'd done it 100 times. I had shoes in the hallway, a chair in the hallway, and he's peeing and splashing everywhere. Amazon said, hey, it's not actually an employee. It's like a third-party contract worker that just does the deliveries, which they can always do to say, not on us. But he will not be used anymore after marking his spot there in the apartment. Unbelievable. And that's Nimrod's in the news.

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6: The Red State Blitz continues. I'm Carmen Roberts, Fox News. President Trump hits the campaign stage in Vandalia, Ohio tonight as he tries to drum up support for Republican candidates. He's expected to repeat the message he shared last night in Mobile, Alabama.
7: I'm asking you to pretend that I'm on the ballot.
6: In Ohio, Republican incumbent Senator John Husted faces a tough challenge from his Democratic opponent, former Senator Sherrod Brown.
8: The chair of the Ohio Republican Party says President Trump is the best messenger against Brown, saying the Ohio GOP is thrilled to welcome the president back to Ohio, a place he has never lost an election. He is forever welcome here. But Fox News polls indicate there are concerns that Husted's ties to President Trump is exactly what could hurt him in this election. Many folks in Ohio feel negatively about the economy. The president is aware of that, so now he's announcing in just days millions of seniors will receive $90 checks to help pay for Medicare Part B premiums.
6: Fox's Madeline Rivera reporting. The co-pilot accused of trying to hijack an Israel-bound Fly Dubai flight has been identified, and we're learning that he was previously grounded by Oman Air over concerns about his extremist views. Fox's Jeff Paul reports from Tel Aviv.
9: Israel is also involved in this investigation, with Prime Minister Benjamin Netanyahu saying this.
10: The attacker underwent Islamist radicalization. He intended to crash the plane along with its passengers. We are investigating now whether he was sent, and whoever sent him will pay a high price.
9: That hero captain who was attacked by his co-pilot, he is still recovering in the hospital in Abu Dhabi, but many calling him a hero for using his last grasp of strength to open up the cockpit door to allow those Israelis to come in and help control the situation.
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14: Temperatures being 30 degrees above average.
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6: As Americans get ready to turn their clocks back 1 hour next month, President Trump spoke with reporters before boarding Marine One on his way to Ohio.
15: We want to get away from this ridiculous way and custom of every twice a year turning your clocks back, turning your clocks forward, being late for dinner, being late for very important meetings. It's ridiculous. And if you look at the public, they agree.
6: Daylight saving time begins November 1st. On Monday, the first day of the Supreme Court's new term, the justices will hear a major climate change case involving a devastating Colorado wildfire. The city of Boulder sued ExxonMobil and Suncor Energy, accusing them of misleading the public about their role in climate change. The companies, backed by the Trump administration, argue that states cannot regulate a global problem, saying that the power belongs to the federal government. But Boulder says it's not regulating emissions, it's seeking damages from companies it blames for local climate-related costs. And a country superstar drops a new album that features a major collaboration.
16: Once upon another time when angels roam Mulholland.
17: Miranda Lambert is back with her new album, Crisco. It's her first release on her new label, MCA. Lambert co-produced the 12-track project with Jesse Frazier, which dropped Friday, blending her signature country style with some disco flair. The album includes her duet with Ella Langley, Snakeskin and Boots, which is the leadoff track. The label describes the record in part as a vibrant, free-spirited collection that embraces the storyteller, the wanderer, the romantic, the troublemaker, the traditionalist, and the dreamer. Michelle Polino, Fox News.
6: And the National Hurricane Center says that NOLO has strengthened into a major hurricane again, way out in the Pacific. I'm Carmen Roberts. This is Fox News.
18: Tonight, we will likely see some scattered showers across northern Wisconsin with a low of 47 degrees. Then our Sunday will gradually become sunny as the day goes on with our highs reaching 65, but chances of frost return our Sunday night into our Monday morning as lows drop down to the upper 30s and low 40s. With your Storm Track forecast, I'm meteorologist Tanner Blonkey.
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22: Hi, this is Meatloaf. Okay, kids, you know what time it is?

0: have the great Billy Gibbons here.
1: We're here with Matt.
2: Ooh, yeah.
1: At the lighting up.
2: Our little outlaw radio.
1: We're here with Matt.
2: Yeah.
0: And he's not fat.
1: We got all his guys and girls in the house. Let me tell you, that's where it's at. And that's, ladies and gentlemen, Matt Allen. Pass me a gallon.

0: Mario?
1: Absolutely.
0: Yeah, you didn't have to worry. I discovered this stuff years ago, and I had it delivered this morning because I know it works. It's a little ointment.
2: Yep.
0: And by the way, I got no dog in this fight. They're not a sponsor or nothing, but I feel it working. I feel it working. But isn't that the most, Dave, isn't that the most irritating thing?
3: It is so annoying.
0: It is just the worst. For some reason, my brother Mark's mic is not up. I don't know why. Let's ask the producer.
3: Mark's up.
0: Welcome, my friends.
4: You know, Matt, what our mother used to say is, you know what? What causes a sty on anyone is when
0: let's
4: you
0: get rid of that music. They're singing, and I can't understand you, yeah?
4: I like it. What our mother used to tell us is, you know what causes styes?
0: Fecal matter?
4: Peeing in the rain.
0: Oh, is that right?
4: I don't know why she said that,
0: yeah.
4: But she always...
1: How does one know if someone's peeing in the rain?
4: Well,
0: I'm very careful. I'm very careful when I touch my eyes. I do lubricate my fingers with alcohol because, and you let it dry, because that's how you get infections in your eye. My Uncle
1: that's
0: Dick.
1: That's not the only way.
0: My Uncle Dick. Well, what's the other one? Oh, yeah. Okay. All right. See, this is why nobody likes us, because we're a bunch of little boys.
4: You think
0: boys.
4: Gar has a bunch of styes?
1: I think he's had one or two.
0: We're a bunch of little boys. Welcome to the show, my friends. Today, a Spitfire, Tanya Chazevasvasky.
1: Vodka, we'll call her.
0: Preparing a run for West Hollywood City Council, but the venue that she booked, they said no at the last minute because I guess there are rumors out there because she's a Jew. It can't be because she's a lesbian, because it's like the sole lesbian bar in West Hollywood.
1: The
0: right?
1: only one.
0: Isn't that weird?
1: Yeah.
2: It's not even possible. Like everybody else, everything else is just a gay bar.
0: why do they only have one little hobbit hole to their own?
1: I think the real reason is, and this goes back decades, because back like 10, 20, 30 years ago, the only lesbian bar was a place called The Palm. The gays don't like the lesbians.
0: Hold on a second. The Palm, where was that?
1: That was at the far end, almost at La Cienega and Santa Monica Boulevard.
0: There was a lesbian bar for many, many years in North Hollywood, right across from the Matterhorn Chef, and which became the classic steak joint, not steak, a pizza joint here in town that lays claim to the first pizza on the West Coast. What's the name of that joint?
1: Baroni's?
0: Baroni's. And it's now a Baroni's.
1: Right.
0: But right across the street, Lori and I ventured in one day, and man, I will tell you, they treated Lori like a princess. They hated me. They hated me. And we just wanted to play a little pool.
4: Because you're a breeder.
0: I'm a breeder. Yeah, well, Lori is a breeder.
4: Oh, yeah.
0: Yeah.
1: Yeah, I think it had to do with, like, years ago, the gays that were making their flowers and all the fun stuff. They didn't like the lesbians coming in with their, you know, muscle cars and motorcycles and stuff
2: muscles.
1: Like that.
0: Well, they're still guys, you know? I mean, whether they're gay guys or not, they're still guys. And a true lesbian, I don't think, is a huge fan of a guy, right? I mean, they're still guys,
1: right?
0: Whether homosexual or not.
4: And you could, you know, you kind of categorize them all into, like, you know, their muscle cars and their bikes. Not really, man. Look at Michelle Rodriguez from the Fast and Furious movie. She's hot.
1: She loved her muscle cars and bikes. Okay,
4: but she's hot. But she's hot.
0: Is she a lesbian? Oh, she is. I never knew that.
4: But she's not.
0: Well, good for her.
1: But where did I say
4: she's
1: hot?
4: Not a manly? She's not a manly.
1: I never said the word manly.
0: No.
1: I said muscle cars and motorcycles.
4: You made it sound like a big bull dyke with short
1: I never
4: hair.
1: Said that.
4: I said it.
1: Yes, thank you.
4: Okay.
0: Speaking of troublemaker females, Gloria Steinem, journalist, activist.
1: Playboy Bunny
0: has died at the age of 92. And,
4: oh, young.
0: Her legacy is, in my opinion, she ruined females forever. Yeah.
4: Why did she start the vote? Female vote?
0: No. Well, 92. It was, almost could have. But no. Writer, career leftist, feminist, Gloria Steinem died a couple days ago. The co-founder of Ms. Magazine, leader of the Women's Action Alliance, was confirmed through her foundation social media page to be a dead'un. And we don't want anyone to die. And there is no but here, but 92, there is a but.
4: There is a but, 92.
0: 92 ain't bad.
4: Come on, man.
1: No.
0: In a post on Instagram, it said she passed away peacefully at her home. I don't know if she's ever been peaceful. Has she ever been peaceful?
1: I don't think so. Well, maybe when she was a Playboy bunny.
0: Yeah.
4: That's just a cliche

0: and a martini is waiting for you.
1: Yeah.
2: It's been a hard
0: day. How beautiful is that? Steinem's career as journalist first came to light publicly when she wrote about Hugh Hefner's Playboy empire. An undercover assignment she came to later regret. In 68, she helped found New York Magazine, where her essay titled After Black Power, Women's Liberation, man. Liberated from what, exactly?
1: Slavery. Well, that came back to bite him in the ass, too.
0: Yeah, the stranglehold of not having to work during the day. And it's, again, I know you gals, that's a lot of work. No, not compared to bringing in the bread and butter for the home.
3: Like, especially back then, because most of that was manual labor.
0: Hell yeah.
1: Well, and Ralph, the thing is, I saw this thing on Instagram or one of those social network things. They were talking about this, and there was a woman saying, as soon as you women are going to be an underwater welder,
0: yes,
1: this and that, right, a construction guy, but then you talk to me about
0: more than that, unless you are willing to be drafted.
1: Yeah, drafted.
0: That's number one.
1: Yeah.
3: Well, look, there's a lot of bad things to say about Gen Z, but Gen Z women have come up with a phrase now. It's called trad wife.
0: Okay, hold on a second. Now, this is new to me, yes, only because I'm not enlightened by any. I never read.
3: Okay.
0: Oh, yeah. So go ahead.
3: The trad wife movement is these Gen Z women want to meet wealthy guys so they don't have to work.
1: God bless them.
0: So they're going back in time.
3: Yes.
0: I mean, that's the way it was.
1: Yeah, that's the way it should be.
0: Well, by the way, good for you.
3: I'd like to be a trad wife.
2: By the way, I've noticed that lately. Everything seems to be slipping.
0: Get on that mic, man. Turn it up.
2: Everything seems to be slipping back in time. There are a lot of things are changing back to the old ways.
0: Well, I think Dave.
3: Dave, put your mic up.
0: Tattoo Dave, I think that the pendulum, when it begins to swing, sometimes it'll swing back. Yeah. And I think that maybe, God willing, that's where we are.
3: Yeah,
2: I think it's starting.
0: And P.S., a lot of help from the orange man in the Oval Office, putting the hammer down on so many things. In fact, the Lake Ontario renaming.
2: Lake America.
0: I love it. In fact, let me play this for you right now. What a double standard it is when you compare Republicans with Democrats. And this is, I don't know the dude or the network, but...
1: this is the one I sent you?
0: Yeah, this will speak for itself. Here we go.
4: Donald Trump actually did it. Shocking, appalling, stunning. Lake Ontario is now Lake America.
0: Nah.
4: Do you remember how the rest of the media reacted when out of the blue, one day Barack Obama decided to rename Mount McKinley?
5: President Obama will make history today in Alaska, where he will rename the country's tallest peak.
0: How happy are
5: they? He has a sign out front thanking the president.
0: Yay!
5: Already for the name change and people.
4: Oh, what a wonderful time that
0: yes!
4: was when Barack was president and he just renamed Mount McKinley Denali. A double standard that exists in this country because the left only get upset when the right changes the name of something, even though they do it all the time. Columbus Day is now Indigenous Peoples Day. Fort Hood became Fort Cavazos. Fort Benning became Fort Moore. Fort Bragg became Fort Liberty. The Washington Redskins are now the Washington Commanders. The Cleveland Indians are now the Cleveland Guardians. Mother is now a birthing person. Sex change surgery is now gender affirming care. Homeless people are now the unhoused. This stuff does matter. Because once again, Donald Trump just highlighted a massive double standard in this country. Because
0: are we smart enough to understand this?
1: Bet your ass.
0: Right? I mean, I know we are in this room, and I know that the bevy of listeners and viewers to Magic Matt's Outlaw Radio on YouTube, on Rumble, on X, and the finest radio stations where they are listening, I'm certainly they are in agreeance. But why does it have to be so difficult? I mean, we see that they were... And that was liberal media reporting on Barack Obama's change.
1: So
0: of
1: happy.
0: The name to Denali, and everyone is high-fiving. Yay! Yay! What a great thing he's done. I mean, it's anything Trump does from the left's point of view is a bad thing.
2: Well, the only thing he's done is raised inflation, ruined the gas prices, cost groceries. That's the only thing he's done, according to them.
1: Oh, no, of course it is.
0: Yeah, yeah. Okay, speaking of that, this is a quickie. This is

0: a gal, an older gal. In fact, I would have to put her in the category of a white, woke, lefty chick at a gas pump being interviewed by a very attractive woman. And you may have to listen to this a couple times for
1: you
0: it.
1: Do. I did. I did.
0: Okay, for it to sink in. Okay, hit it.
2: Let's circle back to Magic Matt's Outlaw Radio.
0: Don't tell me that's 922.
3: Yep, it is.
0: Okay, look up gas.
4: I don't want to go back to that one.
1: That was Lori.
0: That was Lori Downey Jr., our former producer.
3: Okay, 022. Here we go.
0: Oh, 022. Okay, here we go.
5: I used to be able to get at least $80 to $90 of gas in my car when Biden was in office. Now that Trump is in office, I'm only able to get $57 in my tank. What is going on? He is ruining our economy.
6: Do you even understand how a gas station works?
5: Yeah, obviously.
6: I don't think you do. Anyone who watches this video is going to understand how stupid you sound.
0: Okay. I'm going to play it one more time.
1: Ralph already gets it.
0: Listen carefully to this stupid idiot stick pumping gas into her automobile. Go.
5: I used to be able to get at least $80 to $90 of gas in my car when Biden was in office. Now that Trump is in office, I'm only able to get $57 in my tank. What is going on? He is ruining our economy.
6: Do you even understand how a gas station works?
5: Obviously.
6: I don't think you do. Anyone who watches this video is going to understand how stupid you sound.
1: They shrink and they get bigger.
4: You know, it sounded like Rosie O'Donnell.
0: Yeah, well, it could have been, but it wasn't. Oh.
1: So your gas tank all of a sudden get smaller or bigger or what's happening here?
4: Yeah, you get less gas.
1: Right. Yeah. I love how she goes, really, how stupid?
0: Yeah, so she's saving about $30 and she's bitching about it.
3: Yes, that's incredible.
0: Old Jelly Roll, boy, he's on a roll, ain't he?
3: Whoa. Wow, did you see what the panhandler got? What's his name?
0: Well, hold on. Who are you talking about?
3: Oh, God, I forget his name.
0: Then why did you bring him up?
3: Banned him from ever coming back. Stay out of the panhandle.
0: Oh, is that right?
3: Yes.
0: But you don't know who it is?
3: I forget his name. I'm not good with names.
0: Jelly Roll, that makes two of us, Tattoo Dave. Jelly Roll loses hundreds of thousands of followers after trashing Trump and his supporters on Kimmel Live. The mega star, Jelly Roll, lost hundreds of thousands of followers. The backfire is accelerating and getting worse. Jelly Roll lost an S-load of social media followers, podcast host, conservative commentator, Benny Johnson. I like this guy. He's a little...
3: Jimmy Patronus.
0: Jimmy, and who is that?
3: He is council?
1: Okay. All right, let's move.
0: We ran all of his social media through various tracking, found at least 200,000 unsubscribes since he started hosting Jimmy Kimmel. And why is that? Because he told a Trump joke and we can't take it? Absolutely not. No. We are the ones that have a sense of humor. That's not what this was all about. Agree or disagree, Ralph?
4: 100% agree.
0: I mean, of course we have the sense of humor. Poke fun all you want. But when you're backstabbing and you're saying one thing, but you want your followers to believe you're another, it's a big scam-a-lam-a-ding-dong. And I think I mentioned this last week on the show when we were talking about Jelly Roll. His number one goal is to be famous. This guy wants to be, in my opinion, another Rock. And the way he can read a teleprompter shows that he has the skills.
3: Yeah, he's very talented.
0: Right?
3: Unfortunately.
0: He's
3: a GOP congressman. That's what he is. Sorry.
0: Yeah. He betrayed them.
4: And by the way, we do appreciate humor. I don't know if you've ever saw the Friars Roast of Reagan.
0: Oh, it was
4: Don Rickles was brutal.
0: Yes.
4: But we laughed our butts off.
0: Yes, because it's all in fun.
4: Right.
0: And if Jelly Roll was saying these things all in fun, but some of these were hard-hitting, nasty.
4: Right.
0: But even with that said, you know, if he would have, after the joke, said, listen, that was written for me, but it was funny, right? Right. There's a way to do these things.
1: But told you, I don't trust this guy.
0: No, I'm with you, Mart. No, he's a turncoat.
4: He was in prison for a long time.
3: Veggie roll?
0: Yeah.
4: Definitely not a veggie roll.
3: What's that?
4: He's definitely not a veggie roll.
3: He's veggie roll now. He was used to be jelly, but now he's lost.
0: He's lost
3: an entire Donald Trump.
4: See, that's funny. I actually get a kick out of that one.
0: Yeah, but that's his line.
3: I'm sorry, that was written for him.
0: That's Jelly Roll. That's Jelly Roll's line.
1: That's how you do it.
0: And it was written for him, by the way. Yeah. But you don't have to do the opposite of what normal country music stars or good country music stars would do.
3: The worst part about it, Matt, is
0: stay out of politics.
3: Yeah, and most very popular country stars are all well-known patriots.
0: Yes, of course they are.
3: So now he's backpedaled because he was also at one time...
0: Well, looked at, you know, viewed as a patriot.
1: Well, so. You know, Dave, one of those guys, Post Malone. Now, Post Malone, very talented.
0: Yeah, but he's another guy. He's another guy that pisses me off.
1: He's a little wishy-washy.
0: No, he's a lefty. The guy is an effing lefty. Yeah. And what's with the all those tattoos? Well, that's just weird.
1: All right, Dave.
0: What?
4: No.
0: On his face.
4: On his face.
1: No, I know. Well, that's prison crap.
3: Well, that's Jelly
0: Roll. Was he in the Big House, too?
1: Yeah, Post, yeah.
0: So, in order to be a successful rap artist, or a successful...
1: Snoop Dogg, prison?
0: Yes, sort of. Well, you know?
1: He did time.
0: I don't know if that was ever confirmed.
4: Suge Knight?
1: Suge Knight, well.
0: Yeah. They finally sentenced Tupac's killer.
3: Kiki, whatever, yeah.
0: Kiki Bridges from After Hours.
3: Yep.
0: The Scorsese movie. Yep.
4: I love the guy goes, fine, send me to prison, but I'm not a rat.
0: Okay. Well, have a happy day. Oh, pardon me. Have a happy rest of your life.
1: But then again, Post Malone, Debbie, our sister Debbie, loves him because he tipped her $10,000.
0: Hey, Mart, by the way, I would
4: like him too.
0: I would like him a lot because of that, of course. If I'm a server at a restaurant.
4: Yeah. If he bought us 10,000 bourbons, I'd love the guy.
0: Speaking of which.
3: Let me call him.
0: Feel free to buy me a bourbon.
4: I'd even write a song about him.
1: Would you post?
4: Yes.
0: Find us here, buymeabourbon.com. For those of you watching us, you can see right in front of your face, buymeabourbon.com. Anyway, Jelly Roll, I think he's full of crap. But
3: I think his
0: number one goal is to be famous. That's his whole thing. And I bet he will. I bet he will show up in movies because the Hollywood is made up of left, Trump-hating sons of bitches.
1: Yeah, what was Fauci's big thing? He wanted to be famous. He wanted to be famous and rich. And Fauci now might be put behind bars.
0: Well, Fauci's been rich for a long effing time, man.
3: He just got richer.
0: Making $500 million from us, you know.
4: How does a guy at that position get $550,000 a year?
0: Yeah, it is phenomenal, isn't it? Anyway.
4: Black.
0: Jelly Roll.
1: Yeah.
0: Don't have a happy day, and I hope you're not. And I saw him on Corolla the other day, just a little snippet.
3: Really?
0: Where he cried. He was crying, and he needed a hug. Now, I don't know if that was pre-Kimmel or after Kimmel.
4: It was post-Kimmel.
0: Was it post?
4: Yeah.
0: Yeah, but the guy is
3: so
0: crying.
3: So Corolla brought him on after he pulled that
0: string? No, Paul, it was...
1: This is post.
0: Did you say post or pre?
3: He said post.
4: It was post.
1: Oh.
0: So it was after Jelly Roll, Jose, and Kimmel, and the dude breaks down.
1: Did Adam give him a hug?
0: And I'm sorry, it wasn't Corolla. It was the other podcaster, the biggie.
1: Oh.
0: Yes.
4: Rogan.
0: Joe Rogan. It was Rogan, and Rogan said, do you need a hug?
4: Oh, God.
0: And then, so I don't know, was that post?
4: No, whatever it was,
0: yeah.
4: The crying thing was post-Kimmel.
0: It was?
4: Yeah.
0: You mean on Rogan?
4: I thought it was Corolla, but if it's Rogan, it was post.
0: It was Rogan.
4: Right.
1: I like mostly everything Rogan is about, except for he's wishy-washy.
0: But you need a hug?
1: He's wishy-washy, too.
0: Well, you know, he's a bit of a pragmatist, although he believes in Bigfoot.
1: No. Well, he does a lot of ayahuasca and stuff.
4: No, he is a classic 1960s, 70s Democrat.
0: Big time.
4: Rogan.
0: Big time. And by the way, I will take that person any effing day.
4: Any day of the week.
0: Yep.
1: Yeah, but he did a lot of psychedelics, and he still does.
4: Classic ayahuasca. 60s and 70s Democrat.
0: Yeah, of course. Of course.
3: Woodstock.
1: Yeah.
0: State of Massachusetts has been declared incompetent by reason of insanity.
3: The whole state.
0: The state of Massachusetts has officially been ruled incompetent by reason of insanity. This landmark decision handed down this morning by the United States Supreme Court has ruled that the entire state is unfit to hold trials, engage in civil service, or do anything else besides make clam chowder. We find the entire state grossly incompetent due to being completely insane, announced Chief Justice John Roberts. The entire state needs to be shut down and prevented from doing anything whatsoever until it gets help. We've ordered a large, large fence to be built around the entire state to protect the greater public from these psychos. The entire state is now just one enormous mental institution, which it basically is already. But now there's at least a wall so these freaks can't get out. At publishing time, the state of California has also been ruled incompetent, but just for actual incompetence.
4: The gal on Instagram, the conservative comedian, I can't think of her name. I know I sent you a couple of her clips, and you said you love her. She came out and said, if a woman can get away with killing three children because she's hormonal,
1: yep,
4: more proof why a woman should never be president.
0: Yeah, well, yeah, you know, we're in the mix on this almost every week. And so it's easy for those of you that don't know us to call us female haters. And I am just the opposite.
4: We love females. Especially those that don't kill their children.
1: those are good ones.
0: Those females who don't off their offspring.
1: We love that.
0: I think are the best ones.
4: They are the best ones.
0: Right? But the whole barefoot and pregnant, I'm not saying that because, you know, pregnant.
1: I am.
0: You are?
1: Well, be in the kitchen.
4: No, I like them in a nice high heel.
1: That's true. Not in a bathroom. So, yeah,
3: I want them in the heel before they get barefoot.
0: So not wearing Crocs? Not in Crocs?
4: No, not Crocs. No. Or Uggs.
3: Or those Earth shoes. What are those?
1: Or Birkenstocks.
3: Birkenstocks. Oh, my God, I hate those.
0: Yeah, I'm not a big fan of Birkenstocks. In fact, it...
1: Uncle Dick.
0: My beautiful Uncle Dick from Northern Nevada...
1: I got my Berkey's on.
0: Oh, yeah.
3: Yeah, but a guy wearing them, that's okay.
0: No, it's not.
3: A woman.
0: No, it's not.
4: It's not.
0: No, it's not.
1: Stinky 60s feet.
0: Yeah, but what you're doing is, I think you're announcing to the world what side of the political fence you're on.
4: It was right. Like the hippies in the 60s that wore the moccasins.
0: Yeah. Yeah, and Birkenstocks, same damn thing.
4: Right.
0: When we return, Elliot Page. What was her name before she changed her gender? And she actually did change her gender,
4: yes,
0: right?
4: Yes, she did. Oh, he did, yeah.
0: Okay, she was a cute gal, wasn't she?
4: Yep.
0: We'll be this after back, and we'll get into Elliot next, as so many have, on Magic Matt's Outlaw Radio.
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14: Tonight, we will likely see some scattered showers across northern Wisconsin with a low of 47 degrees. Then our Sunday will gradually become sunny as the day goes on with our highs reaching 65. But chances of frost return our Sunday night into our Monday morning as lows drop down to the upper 30s and low 40s. With your Storm Track forecast, I'm meteorologist Tanner Blonke.
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0: 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West Hollywood was incorporated, you know, it's to me, because I've been here in Southern California so many years.
1: True.
0: So it seems like two days ago, but it was probably 25 years ago, Ralph, something like that. West Hollywood proper is not Hollywood proper. There is no real Hollywood.
4: There's no Hollywood.
0: It's an area, but West Hollywood became incorporated, I'd say 20 years ago or so.
4: No, it's more than that, Max.
0: It could be.
4: It's like the 90s.
3: Yeah, that was in the 90s.
0: Yeah, see, in that what was I saying? It seems like 2 seconds ago. But they finally became incorporated, which means then they do all the things that a city does. They have a city council. And this Tanya Chavosky is preparing a run for West Hollywood City Council. She said she wants to ensure that Jewish residents, including Zionists, are not excluded from public life in a city known for its LGBTQ leadership. And she never imagined she'd become a Republican political candidate. She's a Republican and a lesbian.
4: Yes.
0: And but the venue that she booked, I think it was on the day of that they were supposed to hold a rally.
4: It was like hours before. And by the way, the owner of that, it's called Sweetwater, is also lesbian, ex-LAPD.
0: Well, right. So she's obviously MAGA as well.
4: She is, but she was afraid that there was going to be riots and all of that
0: stuff.
4: Well,
0: she'll be on with us today in the second hour of Magic Matt's Outlaw Radio.
3: I like the name of that place. I believe it was well thought out.
0: Speaking of lesbians, Elliot Page, well, she's not a... I think she's a bona fide dyed-in-the-wool transsexual.
3: She's a dude. I think her name was Ellen.
0: Ellen Page,
3: yes.
0: Was it?
3: Yeah.
0: So Elliot Page says she hasn't been offered any film roles since the Odyssey. A little tricky for obvious reasons.
1: So wait a minute, she had a penis attached?
0: I believe she did.
4: Huh. Did she?
0: I believe she's a transsexual.
1: How do you do that?
4: I don't know if they had the surgery, but yes, she's now...
0: Why is it that we as human beings have to keep up on this crap?
1: Oh, my God.
0: You know, I mean, that's the weirdest
4: part. All of these changes, but you can't call it Lake America.
0: No!
3: What the F?
0: Elliot Page has claimed that that no roles have been offered since starring in Christopher Nolan's The Odyssey, adding that it's a little tricky for me to get cast now as a female-to-male, transgender actor.
4: Right.
3: Hold on a second. No roles since The Odyssey, which just got released a month ago?
0: Yeah. But it made a ton of money.
3: All right.
0: Imagine if it wasn't woke, how much money that would have made if Christopher Nolan did it correctly and didn't recreate these characters that didn't exist in the actual Odyssey.
1: It would have made less money, right?
0: No, it would have made tons.
1: You think so?
0: Because Christopher Nolan is he's a bankable director. The man has got his act together, hence the reason so many people saw this, and he's a great director.
4: He is a phenomenal director.
3: Yeah, and I'm saying this film made a ton of money.
0: A ton of money. Paige, who came out as transgender in 2020, I saw her in an interview, I don't know, 7-8 years ago, was it on Conan or something? And totally into the global warming and the thing. And so I don't dislike her because she's a transsexual. I say, you know, do what makes you happy. But, of course, you have to field the ramifications that come in. Here you are, this cute gal getting a lot of roles, a movie star, which ain't an easy thing to do in Hollywood.
4: No, and there's consequences to every action. I am sure I have lost a lot of movie roles because I do this show every Saturday.
0: I'm certain about that.
3: I'm sure you've lost all of them.
0: She revealed on the On Film with Kevin McCarthy podcast, no one has reached out for an upcoming role despite being in the box office juggernaut, The Odyssey. Do you know what you're doing next? Have you already started looking? McCarthy asked Page, because I imagine you're getting a zillion calls after this movie. No, Kevin, I'm not. She said, if someone wants to call me, I'd really love to do, ideally, good work. We should call her if she's not getting calls.
3: I'd love to answer the phone.
0: No, Kevin, I'm not. After reflecting on past projects, Page said, I was seen in a certain way before, and it's different now. Yes, you were a chick. You were a real attractive, cute little chick.
3: Oh, Juno. She was Juno.
4: Yes.
0: Right. And didn't she win an Oscar
3: for
0: that?
3: Yes.
0: That was a huge movie I never saw.
3: It was a big movie.
4: I never saw it either.
0: Yeah, I had no interest. Maybe there's something to reaching out to people and trying to create projects that way, but it's a little tricky for me to get cast now for obvious reasons. Yes, because
1: you have a penis now.
0: If someone casts you, then the public is going to think it's for political reasons.
3: Right.
0: Right?
3: Right. Why wouldn't a normal dude be cast?
1: Well,
3: can
1: you explain this to me?
4: Right. Sure.
1: So when you have a female becoming a male and
4: correct
1: with physically physically everything.
0: By the way, Mark, I don't know if you are aware of this, but Ralph from the Bronx, not a doctor.
3: Oh, well, I was going to say, why is he asking?
1: Because I
4: stayed at a Motel 6 last
1: that's
4: night.
1: Right. And I think, well, the thing is...
3: Oh, with his super
1: thing is, Ralph,
3: ski?
1: Can you explain... How, you don't know how that works, probably, but how does They take everything. Can you still urinate? Can you do things? Can you?
4: I think people.
1: Do they sew the thing on?
4: I believe they do urinate, Marty.
1: Well, how the hell? I don't. They can't cure cancer.
3: Okay.
1: They
3: can, can we eliminate? Can we erase this part of the show?
0: No. But here's what I understand. And without getting so graphic,
1: okay.
0: They take that part of the inside,
3: the urethra.
4: No, it's the clitoris.
0: Yeah, okay.
3: That does not exist.
0: I didn't want to say the word, but yes.
1: Now we got graphic.
0: They take that and then they etch a sketch it onto some sort of an extension to give them the feeling there.
1: Oh.
0: It's Frankenstein.
3: Frankenstein.
1: But they can't cure cancer, but they can do that to people.
0: Yeah, and you're right, Mart. And you're right.
3: Nobody in Europe has cancer.
0: What?
3: They've cured cancer in Europe.
4: Okay, it would have been funny if you would have said Thailand.
0: After reflecting...
3: that would have been too unbelievable.
0: After reflecting on past projects, Paige said, I was seen in a certain way. It's different now. The Odyssey grossed $1.4 billion worldwide, a personal record for Christopher Nolan, the movie. But I don't believe it's for political reasons. I believe it's because he's a great director.
4: Yeah, and by the way, it was not, in my opinion, a great film.
0: I hear that.
4: I don't think it was in his top three.
0: But
4: yeah, I did see it.
0: But it could have been.
3: But it was well produced.
0: If they stayed true to the characters, I think it could have been.
1: What is the storyline? What's the premise of this?
4: It's Greek mythology. And I thought the first half of the film was truly boring and indulgent.
0: Yeah.
4: It takes off after about an hour and 15 minutes into the film.
0: Yeah, well, you can probably guess that it earned tremendous critical praise, been floated as a potential best picture, Oscar night. It'll probably win. Paige is also not the only cast member of the film to discuss the dearth of roles being offered. Samantha Morton, two-time Academy Award nominee, who played, Cirque in the film, recently claimed that Hollywood ageism cost her work despite her impressive accolade. Another gal bitching. I mean...
4: But by the way, they're bitching about their...
0: success.
4: No. They're bitching about an industry that they're in that's supposed to be so inclusive.
0: Of course. And we know it's a big crock of crap.
4: It is.
0: I haven't worked for a year since making The Odyssey, you know, and I've got really good agents and a manager, but at the end of the day, I'm 49, Morton said. I do believe I'm a good actor. There are good actors out there. Is Morton a female or a male?
4: Samantha Morton?
0: Is it Samantha?
3: Yeah. She's a female.
4: She was in...
3: Woody Allen.
4: She was in the Tom Cruise movie, The Precursors, where they were stopping crime before it happened.
0: Let me tell you, by the way, that was a pretty good movie.
4: It was. I can't think of the name of it.
0: Let me tell you why I asked that question. Because I appreciate that Samantha Morton said, at the end of the day, I do believe I'm a good actor.
4: Minority Report.
0: She didn't.
3: Oh, Minority
0: Report. She didn't say actress.
4: Right.
0: I love that about her right off the bat.
4: No, she's a good chick.
0: It sounds like she's not a woke idiot stick. Let's see. And she says, do you know what I mean? So the politics of the industry has changed massively. According to her, when Nolan cast her in the role, she admitted to feeling hope and faith that I suppose if you keep at it and you keep producing good work and that the right people see it, then maybe you can carry on working. Yes, that's showbiz.
4: Yeah.
0: I mean, no more, no less. It's showbiz. It's the way it works, man. Just incredible. Dig this this lesbian rant. I think we played it once on the show, but I, you know, for so many of the lesbians bitching about this and bitching about that, and if you know us at all, if you know us by now, then you know that we say live and let live, no matter what sexual proclivity.
4: Just be talented.
0: And
3: look good.
0: And look, well, as a female, yes. Look good.
1: I mean, if you want a beaver bump, be the best at it you can.
0: Okay, see, now Martin has to take, this is why people call us 12-year-olds.
4: And, that, you know, there's people listening to the show right now.
1: Oh, yeah. God.
0: Right this second.
1: God help me.
0: Okay, this is a lesbian rant, and this was on one of the social medias, and dig it.
2: Being gay in America is so hard. I mean, we are able to get the same jobs as straight people. we're able to get housing like straight people. I'm able to get married to my same-sex partner just like straight people. I don't have to walk down the street wondering if I'm going to get thrown off of a rooftop because the government doesn't agree with me. I don't have to worry that I'm going to get publicly hung and strung up in the streets because my country's overrun by a religion that doesn't agree with me. I don't have to worry about all of these things. And so, you know what? Actually, being gay in America, not that hard, guys. Guess what? This is actually probably one of the best countries for you to go live your life.
0: Yeah.
2: So, stop throwing a fit because you have it pretty easy compared to the rest of the world.
0: Yeah.
2: And on top of that, guys, people don't actually care what you do at home in your bedroom.
0: Correct.
2: So just keep all of your stuff off the streets and away from children. And you know what? Society actually doesn't care that much.
0: Correctamundo.
2: Blessed to be an American. Blessed to be born in this country. Praise God that we're here.
3: Yay.
1: And God, I love her.
0: And by the way, that's not a straight gal. That's a lesbian gal. Yeah.
4: So, Matt, yesterday...
0: All that applause is for that unnamed gal. Love her.
4: Yesterday in the New York Post, there was a story about a pro-Palestinian gay photographer who was killed coming out of a bar with his boyfriend by a Palestinian who hated him.
1: I heard this story.
4: Yeah.
1: I swear I did. Yeah.
4: It's absolutely amazing that our guest coming on at 4 o'clock... is being ridiculed because she's a gay MAGA.
0: Right.
4: But the pro-Palestinian gay folks don't realize you can't open up a gay bar in Gaza.
3: Yeah, but you have to include Jewish in that. She's gay.
4: No, it has nothing to do. If you're gay,
0: right,
4: it's a crime in Palestine.
3: Right.
1: No. Yes, it is.
4: You cannot open up
3: punishable
4: a sweet...
3: by death.
4: You cannot open up a Sweetwater in Gaza.
3: Right.
0: And by the way, Sweetwater, the only lesbian bar in West Hollywood. Now, where is West Hollywood? Not that you were asking, but it's only about 20 minutes from where we do our thing here in the San Fernando Valley.
4: It's 1 mile from my house.
0: It's, well, so you're conveniently located, Ralph.
4: Very convenient.
0: Yeah. Have you ever been in any of those gay bars?
4: Yeah, I've been in a bunch of them.
0: Okay, what about the one that they say, well, it's not necessarily gay, and they make really good Bloody Marys?
4: The Abbey.
3: The Abbey's the best one.
1: Oh, yeah, the hamburger joint.
0: No, that's hamburger
4: Marys.
1: Oh, okay, Marys, yes.
3: Yeah. Queen Mary.
4: No, Hamburger Mary.
0: Hamburger Mary's. Mary, that's why I called it Hamburger Mary's, because that's the name of the
1: And it's a gay place, too. And
0: it's a complete gay place. But this, the joint you just mentioned, you know, they say it's not. No, it's a gay bar.
4: It absolutely is.
0: Yeah. But have you had a Bloody Mary there?
4: I have.
0: And?
4: It's very good.
0: Okay.
1: My buddy Rick.
4: I didn't appreciate the guy waving his package in my face, but other than that, it was good.
0: Well, you know what? If you're in a gay bar, that's one of the things you need to experience.
1: Matt, as you would say, swing it.
0: Swing it, baby. All right, when we return, former a Marvel filmmaker cheers the stabbing murder of a Bank of America employee. When we return on Magic Matt's Outlaw Radio.
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0: 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This is just one of the myriad stories that we will dive into today that is a noggin scratcher. Former Marvel filmmaker Lexi Alexander cheers the stabbing murder of a Bank of America employee. This gal is the director of the 2008 Marvel film Punisher, Warzone, taking heat for celebrating the stabbing murder of a Bank of America employee with an X post featuring Luigi Mangione's face superimposed on a drawing of Batman's bat signal. Bank officer Aaron Placetti fatally stabbed in Times Square, New York, shortly after celebrating her second wedding anniversary, and the day of her murder was her first day back to work. I mean,
4: after giving birth.
0: Let this sink in. Her first day back to work from maternity leave.
4: Yeah.
0: Placetti, a 32-year-old gal, and when I read this part, I said, wow. How many times have I been walking down in that exact location? A very safe location in the heart of Midtown Manhattan. She was walking near West 42nd Street and 7th Avenue.
3: No, that's not safe.
0: Nothing wrong with that, man.
4: No.
0: When 49-year-old Pamela Cisneros of Queens, isn't that where you're from?
4: Bronx. No, I'm from the Bronx.
0: Oh, the Bronx. Oh, woo, woo, woo. Oh. Wow.
4: I'm from normal parents.
0: Oh, so
3: if you look at him, you think he's a queen.
0: Oh, we were so close. This Pamela Cisneros stabbed the young mother and another person in unprovoked attacks. Just this gal is minding her own business, walking down West 42nd Street and 7th Avenue.
1: Is that a safe area, Ralph?
4: Yes.
0: Yes.
4: Yes.
1: Dave said no.
3: Obviously
4: no. No, it's Times Square. It's
0: of course it's a safe, it's an extremely safe area. After the murder, Alexander, who called herself Palestinian filmmaker, born in Germany, to a Palestinian mother and father, jumped to her X account and posted a drawing of Batman looking up at the bat signal, but in the lighted image in the sky, there's instead an image of Luigi Mangione's face, and of course Mangione on trial for the death of, you know, Brian Thompson, minding his own business. You know,
3: the insurance medical.
0: Yeah, right. You don't kill a guy for disagreeing with what he does. It's a gig, man. Alexander's image was shared quoting a news blurb taken from Bloomberg that revealed Placetti's employer, but not her name, Bank of America vice president, killed in Times Square stabbing. Her ex post is still on her timeline, but has been restricted from being embedded. In a follow-up post, she accused everyone who criticized her post of being a Hasbara bot, meaning someone working for Israeli propaganda operations. No, what these people are, you friggin' idiot stick, you former director of... What's the movie?
4: Punisher.
0: Marvel. Punisher. They're human beings. They're simply human beings. That's who they are. You don't have to side with Israelis to be a human being. Although we do, because Israelis are human beings.
4: And you can be gay in Israel.
0: And you can certainly be gay in Israel. Look at the colorful huts they have. They're not called huts. What are they called in Israel?
3: Oh.
0: There are names for these.
1: I know what you're talking about.
0: Hobbit holes? No.
1: No.
0: Yeah. In still another post, this filmmaker reposted a message by a woman who said she didn't care about Placetti's death, and as a result faced death threats from Zionists. This gal is minding her own business, walking down the street, and it could have been anyone, but it was her, by some nutbag. But yet you have a problem with anyone calling you out for posting in an Instagram that you agree with this. This chick should never work again. Agree or disagree?
4: Agree.
0: Should never work again.
1: Agree 100%.
0: All right, when we return, I could go on. David Byrne, who I always thought was a weirdo, wrote a song composed entirely of Elon Musk quotes for upcoming hit piece. And this Talking Heads guy, I've never been a Talking Heads
4: fan. I like the Talking Heads.
3: He just played very recently.
4: You didn't like the Talking Heads? Come on.
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21: It's a perfect autumn night for baseball in Milwaukee as the Brewers and the San Diego Padres get going in Game 1 of the Division Series from American Family Field. 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Jeff Levering with you alongside Lane Grindle, Josh Maurer, and our producer and engineer is Kent Sommerfeld. Everybody, welcome to the playoffs. For the Brewers, a season and a mission that began late February in Arizona. 8 months and a franchise record 103 regular season wins later, and the 2026 Brewers have a date with the Padres in this division series. Both teams are hot. Both teams went 18-6 in September, and both franchises are starving for that first World Series championship. Tonight, the Brewers put their brightest star in Jacob Mizorowski on center stage in Game 1. Veteran Robbie Ray makes the start for San Diego. This is what we have all waited for. October baseball, and the road to the crown runs through Milwaukee. So folks, buckle up. and enjoy the ride. We're all in this baby together. We've got the On Deck Show built by Menards coming your way when we come back. 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